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2: It's 7 o'clock. Good morning, I'm Ellen Butler. The Irish government will convene a meeting of EU leaders next week to discuss the storming of the Spanish enclave of Ceuta by 60,000 Moroccans. It's understood social media contributed to the numbers attempting the crossing. Officials in Spain say most have been returned, but at least 86 died making the crossing. Taoiseach Micheál Martin says Ireland, as host of the presidency of the EU Council, will convene a meeting of justice and home affairs ministers from across the bloc on Tuesday. Dr. Miriam Shirty from the Centre on Migration, Policy and Society at Oxford University is concerned those wanting to cross borders will take dangerous routes.
3: The initial crisis is over, but I think the issue still remains around building maritime borders to stop the migrants. But I think, unfortunately, these things only create new routes where you have more smugglers involved in more dangerous routes for these potential migrants.
2: The August bank holiday roads policing operation continues across the country this morning. Gardaí are particularly targeting speeding, drink and drug driving, driving without a seatbelt and people using phones behind the wheel. Since Thursday morning, nearly 1,600 motorists have been caught speeding, while 39 have been arrested for driving under the influence of drink or drugs. Junior Transport Minister Sean Canny has this message for motorists.
4: I would make a special plea to everybody who is going any place this weekend or any day to think about what they're doing and to make sure that they do things in a safe way so that we can help stem this tide of deaths on our roads.
2: Sinn Féin and Fine Gael are neck and neck in the latest opinion poll. Both parties have an approval rating of 20%, with Mary Lou MacDonald's party up one and Fine Gael unchanged. The Sunday Independent Ireland Thinks poll shows support for Fianna Fáil has fallen to a two-year low, dropping by a point to 16%. The Social Democrats are down 2 points to 10, while Aintu is up one and Independent Ireland are unchanged at 7%. Kevin Cunningham from Ireland Thinks reflects on Fianna Fáil's performance.
5: This is interesting because this is a development we've seen in the last couple of months where Fianna Fáil are starting to fall behind the two parties, particularly Fine Gael. That's a 4-point gap now between Fine Gael and Fianna Fáil, which will certainly add pressure to Micheál Martin.
2: Authorities in Russia say a homemade bomb has killed at least three people at a restaurant in Moscow. It's reported an unidentified woman had tried to carry the device into the venue but had been stopped by a security guard. The country's National Anti-Terrorism Committee says at least 21 people are injured. Galway and Kerry are preparing to do battle in the All-Ireland Senior Ladies Football Final today. The decider throws in at Croke Park at 4:15. It's preceded by the meeting of Carlow and Antrim in the Junior Final and Roscommon and Fermanagh in the Intermediate Tie. President of the LGFA, Trina Murray, expects a competitive game.
6: I think these two teams, they're the top two teams in the competition this year. And I think, you know, we're going to have a high scoring game today with two very competitive teams, you know, and they have put up some high scores throughout the championship to date. And I don't think it could be any different today.
2: And finally for now, Fláchiúil na hÉireann kicks off in Belfast today. Around 800,000 people are expected to attend the 8-day event, which will include street performances and stage concerts. It's the first time ever the world's largest traditional Irish music festival has been hosted in Belfast, which became a UNESCO City of Music back in 2021. Ulster and All-Ireland champion on the Éilean Pipes, Conor Mallon, says there's lots to look forward to.
7: For Belfast to host is extraordinary. You know, we've got a rich traditional music scene. It's amazing for the city to showcase what we're about. I can't wait. I'm genuinely so excited.
2: And that's your news update at 7:04.

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3: 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We're with you right through until 8am. It's a look back at some of the best bits of the programme from throughout the week and a second chance to hear from some of the stories from our most interesting guests. So, coming up on the show today, tributes paid to Irish music legend Glenn Hansard, Mayo finally take home the Sam Maguire, there's a peace walk to take place in Salt Hill on Sunday, and we've got live music from Mike Stewart. You're listening to the Best of Galway Talks with me, Ollie Turner. Ireland was this week mourning the loss of one of its greatest musical talents, Oscar-winning songwriter, The Frames frontman and acclaimed solo artist Glenn Hansard, who died following a road traffic collision in Dublin. From busking on Grafton Street to winning an Academy Award for Falling Slowly, Hansard's music touched audiences around the world while remaining deeply rooted in Ireland. On Thursday, we paid tribute to his extraordinary life, his remarkable career, and the legacy he leaves behind as one of Ireland's most influential musicians.

0: That's the sound of Glenn Hansard and Revelate, a song he recorded here in Galway Bay FM 24 years ago. It's the kind of song, John Richards, that'd make you just pull the car into the side of the road and listen, because it's so raw, evocative, uncensored, as you could hear there as well. But to me, it just seems like he gave his all in that track and in every performance he ever gives. He was as honest as the day is long.
1: Yeah, and you hit the nail on the head there, Ollie. The man was the genuine article. When it came to performing, and he loved performing as a busker on the street. And there was a story, you know, when he does all the Christmas Eve busking on Grafton Street, and there were so many people, they moved him to a stage in front of the gate. He says, no, I want to be eye to eye with the people that I'm singing to. And that was the type of man he was. And when we recorded that track, that back in 2002, and it's only yesterday when you said that to me, and I looked at it and I said, 2000, where did those 24 years go to? He was an extraordinarily generous man. He you could pick up the phone and talk to him. He had no, you know, you had to get through the manager or you had to get through the publicist or anything like that. You picked up the phone. Glenn, I hear you're in Galway next Friday. Any chance you can pop in to do a quick in-studio session and a thing? No problem, Johnny. I'll be in. He says, I'll have to come in after the gig. And he did. There were times here, I was here at 1 o'clock and 2 o'clock in the morning that he would record a session or he'd do it quickly before the gig and everything. And then he'd say to me, can I bring along some friends? I says, sure you can. I says, the open door policy here at Galway Bay FM, like you. And when they said that to me, I had no idea. I thought it was going to be some of the band members. Well, in rolled Josh Ritter. Josh Ritter became just a Grammy Award artist. And Josh and Glenn became firm friends. And then Mick Christopher came in with them. And the three of them just had, I felt like it was a room where they just be themselves. And I recorded all three of them in different tracks and everything. But that particular one, when he did Revelate, there was a moment of rawness, vulnerability and thing. And I remember when I hit the record button and I sat back and I was just mesmerized.
0: I mean, even listening to it now, you can hear it. It's just, it's chilling. And it's just an amazing recording. I suppose he found the studio a safe space as well.
1: Yeah.
0: In fact,
1: he
0: was there with his buddies. And what was utterly tragic was Mick Christopher, within a matter of hours, was dead.
1: Yeah, that was one of the sessions we did. And Glenn had, you know, recorded a few tracks and Josh had done his as well. And and Glenn, as generous as ever, he says, Johnny, do you have time to do another track with Mick? And I says, yeah, of course I have. Like, and things. So we just put Mick up and he did his track. But in the recording of it, anybody who has the recording of Mick Christopher that we did, you can hear in the background this nearly hauntingly harmonizing sound. And that's actually Glenn and Josh, who were sitting on the floor and they were just humming along and everything. And it was only, I only picked up on it when we went to master the tracks for putting out the albums that we did back in all those years ago. And more memories, like I was thinking about yesterday, like there's everywhere. But in Galway, I think he had a special affinity with Galway. And a lot of people remember different things. But one thing that I remember is the gigs he did in the Tyveark. And they were just, even to this day, I can remember, you know, the gigs. But one track that I never got to record is Fitzcarraldo, one of the finest pieces of musicianship with the whole band and how we strung it all together and he led it along. Colin McNamara was the violin player back then. And I played it yesterday, a thing, and it just resonated with me. And because he was a storyteller, he understood how to get inside a person's head with a few words that made pictures and you felt you were part of the experience that he was experiencing himself through the emotion. So there were just, you know, memories, that thing. And he didn't just come back and do Revelate. Like, I have sessions from Glenn Hansard who have never yet been aired. I have them there stored away. When I retire, I'm going to donate all of the sessions that I've done with all of the people in that era. And just going to give them to the archives and let people look back and say, what geniuses we had because there was a movement around that time. Like, there was Glenn, there was David Kitts, there was Damien Rice, so many others, all percolating through, Lisa Hannigan coming through, and they all then went their own different ways, but they all experienced the working together. Paul Noonan from Bell X1, and that was just something that I was very privileged to be a part of. I was just a conduit. I just loved having them in the room. And my rule to them was, I don't want to talk to you. Interviews are boring. You say the same things and everything, the whole lot. Just play the music. That's what we want to hear. That's what I want to hear. And that's how it developed. And we did, I think, 3,500 sessions over the years. And they're all there. And somewhere down the line, the next few years, they'll be handed over. And other people can experience that particular time. But Glenn, he was a man like the rest of us. He was humble. He never lost his roots. And I think that's what people are feeling today.
0: An all merciful loss to the music industry in Ireland. And Fergal McGrath from the Town Hall Theatre, and of course would have had long association with Glenn, going back to his Galway Arts Festival days as well. I spoke to Fergal as well before we came on air about the loss of Glenn and just how sorely it will be felt.
2: Oh yeah, like it's an awful shock. He's at such a young age as well, like early 50s, but that, by God, he packed a lot into his life. But he was a big Galway favourite. I mean, the audience in Galway loved him. I remember the first time back in the 90s, John Mannion persuaded the Galway Arts Festival to put them into the Big Top, and it was a big risk at the time, but they did, like, we did a late night show on the Big Top, and they blew people away. And then I realised that, oh my God, there's a new phenomenon has landed on our doorsteps, on our laps. And ever since then, you know, he's played the Galway Arts Festival, he's played the Town Hall, he performed with Footsbarn in a theatre show in the Black Box in 2024. He was in 2022, I think, with the Muldoon's Picnic, Paul Muldoon's show. He was just an amazing man, and he was in when we had that superb documentary, Michael McCormack's documentary, breaking out about the life and times of Fergus O'Farrell. And Glenn and members of Interference played that night on the stage after that premiere of that documentary. He was just an outstanding all-rounder character. He was just amazing.
0: Yeah, he seemed to come across very much as a man, you know, really grounded and very much into his music. But what was he like as an individual to deal with?
2: Absolute gentleman. Like, he had star quality. He was a pure gentleman, and any time he was approached by fans or whatever, you could see he had time for them. It wasn't an issue when they wanted people, you know, the early days, an autograph, and recent times, the selfie. He was just accommodating, patient. Like, he was so good. He was a great man for talking and doing gigs in the Town Hall. You know, he could play for 3 hours and he'd want to keep going. He was just amazing. There was never any rush to finish up. He just engaged with his audiences so well. And I remember one night we had him with Footsbarn in the Black Box, and I was ringing the school bell to get Footsbarn and himself to clear the building, and he just turned to me and said, "Fergal, don't do that to me. That's reminding me of my school days. That's the last thing I want to hear, you know." So he had a great sense of humour, absolute gentleman, very caring man. It was October 22, I think, his first child was born, and we had a gig scheduled for him. He just rang me and said, "Listen, I want to be at home. I want to be at home." So we just rescheduled the show. So he was definitely a special person as an artist, but as an individual, a special person.
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0: You're listening to the best of Galway Talks with me, Ollie Turner. On Monday morning, the West was truly awake after Mayo finally won the All-Ireland football title. They stunned Kerry and Croke Park to win their first All-Ireland since 1951, lifting a weight that has hung over an entire county for three quarters of a century. The celebrations have been unlike anything seen in Irish sport for decades, with scenes of pure emotion across Mayo and beyond, as one of the greatest stories in Gaelic football finally got its fairy tale ending.
8: There isn't a vocal cord left unbroken in Mayo this morning, I'd say, because we wake up feeling different. Now, it hasn't really hit me yet. I haven't burst into tears. The reason I asked to write that book was because I was one of the few people to be witness to all of Mayo's losses since 1951. Now, it doesn't mean I wasn't born for another 15 years after that, but by the nature of the fact that Mayo weren't there until 89, I was there at all those finals, and I'm sure a lot of Mayo fans were. What set me apart was that I was there for the COVID final, and I was there for the COVID final by virtue of the fact that Galway were playing Dublin in the under 20 final as the curtain raiser that miserable December afternoon in 2020. So by virtue of the fact that I am a victim of Mayo's losses, and I think now that Mayo have won, I'll have a full head of hair by the end of the week, and I'll be a much younger man again. Yes, we wake up this morning feeling very different. I was talking to my brother and his daughter, and they were heading home last night, and I was on the phone to them and saying, when you cross the border now into Mayo tonight, you'll do so for the first time ever in your lives with Mayo being the champions. It's an unreal feeling. It's a surreal feeling. It really is. And it was a very emotional day in Croke Park. It really was. And it started off, you know, with the Galway team being presented, and young Finn Clancy had been there representing his dad so well. And it like the tears were ready to flow, you know, at that.
0: I think if you hadn't got a feeling at that point that something special might be in the air, those of you who are lucky enough to be in Croke Park,
8: yeah,
0: certainly reflected that on social media, and when you were sending messages back that there was an atmosphere in Croke Park around the Galway team from 2001 being introduced.
8: Yeah.
0: And the whole fact that they were led by a Mayo man, John O'Mahony,
8: yes,
0: who,
8: yes,
0: alas, could not be there as well, passed on to his eternal reward and his connections with Mayo. So suddenly there seemed to be all of these things pointing in one direction.
8: There was, and you know, to see young Finn there representing his dad so well, and he's a keen sports player himself, and I'm sure Paul will sit on his shoulder for the rest of his life, guiding him with advice. He looked so well, and it just set the tone for a day of emotion. And seeing Geraldine there as well, John's wife, and John also believed in the possible. He was always a great man for believing what was possible. You know, he didn't really care about what was probable. He sort of, you know, he was a man who felt that, you know, there was great potential in the West for us to deliver on the football front, and he did that with Galway. It didn't work out for him with Mayo, with this tremendous affection for him. But on this day, it just felt that, you know, anything was possible. And as I wrote in that book a few years ago, that, you know, eventually Mayo will win in All-Ireland. And I really didn't think if it would happen in my lifetime. And I'm 61 now, and hopefully I'll be around for a lot longer. But you just never know, because teams come along like Limerick in the hurling, or Dublin and Kerry, And it's very, very hard to win in All-Ireland. It really is. And when the chance comes along, as Galway found a couple of years ago, when the chance comes along, you really, really have to take it. And Mayo, as Mayo fans, we know how many times we've left Croke Park and headed west. And it's a lonely journey, you know. And you'd leave Croke Park, you know, having performed well in many, many finals. And you'd have the plaudits of, you know, well done and hard luck. And you'd be heading back west. And I'd be heading back to Galway, perhaps. And it'd be a long, lonely journey still for me. But I'd be conscious of the fact that there are people heading back to Achill and Belmullet. And that's a long, long journey. You know, if you went in a plane the other way, you'd end up in Moscow, you know. And, you know, it just was, I think, yesterday was for all those people. And even for all the immigrants living in, I remember being in London in the 80s, working on the building sites for a while in the summer, and I was only there for the summer. But listening, sort of straining on top of a dresser to try and get a radio signal to listen to the Connacht final. You know, and people like that, nowadays we're so blessed to have technology and, you know, to communicate and to tell people, to share. If we were watching it on our own in London or in Bangkok, you can share that with your friends. But for a lot of generations, like, there was a lot of loneliness, and I think yesterday was a victory for all of those. And it's great to see the Mayo captain mention that yesterday's win was for all the players as well who had taken part, the hundreds and hundreds over the years.
0: Everything was so right. John Morley, I hope you can hear me loud and clear from Dublin as well. What was your experience like yesterday, John? I'm sure you're still in a dreamlike state.
9: Yeah, I think it only really sunk in with me, Ollie, when I got home late last night from being out on Camden and Harcourt Street. I got back, I think, at 2:30, and I proceeded to rewatch the Sunday game, even though we'd seen it in one of the pubs, but had no audio, so we watched it again just to make sure it actually did happen. And I just, as you can hear, my voice is gone, so I'm glad you're presenting the show today and not me and for the foreseeable. It was amazing, Ollie. And I think at the time I was in shock in Croke Park. I was in the Lower Hogan, just on the 21-yard line, sitting actually near Dahi O'Shea and a rake of Kerry people that are around me, including a woman from More and More who I had to apologise to at the final whistle. I was losing the head so much during the game. But it was just unbelievable. I was in shock. I remained in shock through the Green Red and Mayo to win just once. The dog days are over. And every other song that was played as the cup was brought around Croke Park. I bawled my eyes out. I've never done that at a sporting occasion. And God knows we've had a lot of reason and opportunity to cry over the last 10, 15, 20 years as Mayo people going up and down to Croke Park. I've been there in good days and bad. I remember going to the Dome not too long ago and watching Mayo getting beaten by London in a quarter final of the FPT League. I remember a lot of games, including myself and one of my good friends who's in the Connacht Tribune there, Dara. We were one of the few that made the pilgrimage up to Tyrone when no one really gave Mayo a chance of beating them in the final year of the Kevin McStay managerial career. And we were a few of those handful of people who went up there. So we've been there through good and bad. But to get it there yesterday and to finally lift that baggage, I just felt a release. It was a release of, you know, obviously Declan's been to a lot more finals than me, but I remember watching at home on the TV screens 04 and 06, and then I've been there for the rest, bar 21 and 2020, when, 2020 was behind closed doors, and 21 it was only half capacity because of COVID, but I just felt healed. I felt, as well, Ali, if you look at it just as a sporting occasion yesterday, you can't fathom it. It doesn't make sense. You have to look at this as a lot of Mayo people, football is all they live, breathe and die for. It's their social gathering. It's what they talk about. It's the fabric and the glue that holds a lot of people together. In Galway, you have a cultural scene in the city in terms of, you know, Town Hall Theatre and Mockness and the arts festival you've just seen the last 2 weeks. But in Mayo, there's really not a whole pile else bar, you know, the scenery and the football as well. And even everything leads back to it, whether you're in a musical society in Mayo, that there's some connection back to the team. You're watching it during show week at halftime. If you're in a knitting club in Mayo, whatever it is, it all leads back to football. It's all everyone talks about. It's what we're mad about. And like for a county that has such a proud tradition in football, we've been starved of success. And to get that fourth All-Ireland title and to see it, and for all the lads who have had the heartbreak as well, I got so emotional. And I know my own grandfather, he's probably the reason I got into Gaelic games in a more general sense, not just football, but like, you know, I remember growing up going over to John Ruan's there beside my home house in Curlisthuan, and watching games and, you know, shouting on whether it was Cors Johnson, that great Mayo team of the noughties, or whether it was Ballintubber when they had their great run in the 2010s, winning 5 Moclair Cups in Mayo. I know he was looking down yesterday. He was there at 50 and 51, and he used to have great stories for me. He doesn't really remember much of the games, the way it played out. He remembers the feeling, and he remembers actually going up to Croke Park, and as they were getting in towards Houston Station, the Dubs were pelting down rocks and stones down on the train. I tell you, if they're pelting rocks, whatever, we'll do it with a smile, because we're all Ireland champions. And it's just... I think that, and Jack Coyne got it across in his speech as well, it's for the people who aren't there today to see it. My own grandfather, like, such was his love for Mayo Ga, when he died in 2018, I got the Mayo jersey and I put it into the coffin with him for the wake and for the funeral. It just means so much to people. I bawled my eyes out at full time. I was hysterical. And I think when I got home, I watched the Sunday game and I watched all the clips, and I bawled my eyes to sleep with a smile as well.
0: Well,
9: it means so much. I'm really looking forward to Castlebar later on.
0: You and everybody else, I'm sure, as well. John, well done. I suppose, Declan, I have to mention as well, Jarlett Burns as GA president just did a great job in the introduction before we heard the Mayo captain speech as well. It just all added to this unbelievable, powerful surge of emotion and adrenaline across the whole country.
8: Well, I think sort of the Mayo story has been fascinating for so long, and I think there's been great affection, you see. And I think Jarlett sort of caught in that when he said, like, listen, guys, it's not a dream, it's really happened. Because we've had the dream so often, and it hasn't been the case. And I was thinking, when I wrote the book a few years ago, and when I said that Mayo will win an All-Ireland, I said it will happen eventually, but it'll come out of nowhere. In a year, it'll be a year when it's not expected. They'll fall over the line, like Limerick fell over the line in 2018. It's a monkey off the back, and you never know, and hopefully it starts something new.
0: Let's go straight to the hotel in Dublin. Jonathan Egan, sorry for keeping you there, Johnny, as well. Of course, it's just been an extraordinary roller coaster since yesterday evening. I know you've been chatting to Andy Moore, and some of the Mayos are starting to resurrect themselves somehow this morning as well. First things first, Jonathan, what's the atmosphere like there, and have you any idea about the homecoming plans?
10: Yeah, well, Ollie, look, it's a special occasion. It really is, and I was privileged to be in Croker yesterday, and it was as loud as I ever was. It's not quite as loud just here in the Radisson, here in Golden Lane, but the team are slowly starting to dribble their way in through all sorts of allegations, and probably more than allegations in terms of late-night parties, and why wouldn't they? But Andy Moore, to his credit, met me at a hug at 7:30 here in the foyer. He's full of beans. You'll hear from him in a couple of moments. Colin Boyle as well, my old classmate. We had a good chat together as well. It's weird having Sam Maguire beside us, but that is the situation after a remarkable story. So the homecoming plan is first steps first when the players do step out of life here as well and get fed and watered. It will be the customary trip across town to Temple Street Children's Hospital. That is aimed for about 10:30 as things stand. From there, it is the 2 p.m. train to Castlebar, and there is talk of maybe a slowdown at Ballyhonus to salute the captain, Jack Coyne, who had that remarkable speech as well at Croke Park yesterday. It really was goosebump sort of stuff, and it gave me flashbacks to Joe Connolly's monster speech as well. There was certainly a lot of comparisons starting already being drawn between the two, but in terms of the homeward, the journey with Sam Maguire, they're due in Castlebar around 5:15, and they're going to get a bus from there into McHale Park. I know there's a couple of bands lined up, Angelina Nugent and Michael D as well, formerly, who I felt a little bad for him there as well. He's done so many All-Ireland finals, but it was certainly covered in style by Stephen. But those two are going to look after proceedings at McHale Park, and it should be the monster of all parties.
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0: You're listening to the Best of Galway Talks with me, Ollie Turner. People from across Galway are being invited to take part in a peace walk this weekend in solidarity with those affected by war and conflict around the world. The Shúlóid Síochána will take place tomorrow morning from the Claddagh Hall to Black Rock, where participants will be joined by musicians, artists and speakers for a gathering focused on peace, reflection and solidarity.
14: Thanks so much, Ollie. So our Shúlóid Síochána, our peace walk, it's a very simple initiative and it was developed from a group of good people and peace activists who were feeling helpless in relation to the ongoing genocide in Palestine and the unnecessary wars that we're seeing and basically the level of disregard that we're seeing in our life for humankind. So instead of feeling helpless or disempowered or even continuing on our life as normal, we felt we wanted to be proactive within our community. So a group of good people and peace activists came together and said, how can we promote peace within our community? And I suppose we would believe in the philosophy of Martin Luther King Jr., who would believe that peace is not a passive thing. You need to be active in relation to peace. You need to be proactive in relation to peace. And yet we wanted to make it inclusive across our community. We wanted to include children. We wanted to include dogs. We wanted to include animals, people across cultures, across community. So the Peace Walk is a very simple initiative. We meet at Claddagh Hall the first Sunday of every month at 11:30 and we walk the prom for 40 minutes, 50 minutes in a collective movement of peace. And our great president and peace activist, Catherine Connolly, has joined us for our last two peace walks in June and July. So we're very honoured and we've had some fabulous people that Michelle will talk about very shortly. But the idea really is not to look the other way and to gain and gather a momentum of people and to show that we care, to show our children that we care.
0: We've seen that, Donna, over the years, the power of people coming together. So the people that are coming together for the purposes of this peace walk, where are you from? What's your background? How did you come together as a collective?
15: We're all working individuals and mums and daughters and sisters and brothers, and we just want to come together. We're just people who oppose violence and hatred in our society, and we want to take action to promote peace in our world, at home and abroad. And it's a simple movement, but it's powerful. Once you bring like-minded people together and the powerful energy that can come from that to take positive steps towards peace and join a collective movement, it is a wonderful energy. We can learn from each other, we can grow and we can build our community and learn from our shared humanity.
0: Do you think you can make a difference? And we often ask this question internationally. How can a small little country like Ireland get a message through to a leader like Putin in Russia or Netanyahu in Israel?
15: Absolutely. We are doing our Steps for Peace from the Claddagh Hall to Black Rock Steps. And if you can't join our Steps for Peace, we'd encourage you to join our Steps for Peace wherever you are in the world. And already we've had people to join and step forward and let us know in different parts in Italy and other places that they'd love to join our Steps for Peace and create their own walk. Take an hour, walk in nature, bring a friend, bring family and start a movement. And once we start a movement, it's powerful, and the possibilities are endless. We grow, we learn from one another, and together we are many.
0: Michelle, I'll pull you in on this one now as well. Of course, we talked about the background of some of the people involved as well. I mean, you're all getting together. Is there, I suppose, a surge of adrenaline when you do come together on a morning like this Sunday where you have the peace walk and suddenly, you know, everybody together kind of creates more of an energy than if you were at it individually?
16: So collectively, absolutely, there's peace in the collective. But actually, it's about the opposite of that. It's dropping that busyness, dropping them and coming into something more profound, a stillness, our shared humanity. So the format is we walk from Glada Hall, and once we arrive at the steps, we drop into stillness. So we sound a gong. Connect with the ocean, connect with nature. And we reflect on all the tragedy across the world, and then we welcome in healing and invite in peace. And then it's followed then by some words from some peace activists, some great peace activists, and some musicians. So this month ahead, we're going to have an extremely special guest that will be speaking to racism. There's a real rise in racism across our community, and they'll be giving voice to that, and also welcoming in Pride, which is also happening in Galway this week. And we are going to have the incredible Salem O'Neart, the singer-songwriter here in Galway, who we're about to be have some of that shared with us, that dreoch, that magic. Bernadette Divoli, who will do Dowse na Síochána, Dance for a Peace, and Jude Coughlin as well, who's also a singer-songwriter and a peace activist in themselves, and will also be sharing some words.
0: Just for anybody who is popping along before we hear some music from Salem, what time are you going to be gathering at the weekend?
17: So, 11:30 this Sunday. Can I ask people to follow us on Instagram at Steps for Peace? And everybody is welcome. If you believe in peace, come along. Show that you care. Come along, meet like-minded people. I promise you, you will be energised. I promise you, you're going to meet empaths, people who care, people who show that they care. And can we make a difference? Absolutely, because we're part of a collective. We're all interconnected. We're not isolated. When there's injustices happening in the world, it has implications for the justice everywhere. And by us showing that, it gives people who feel helpless and fearful and know what's happening in their heart is wrong but don't know how to channel it, it gives them that in. So come along. And we have met the best of friends through this. The amount of empaths and friends that we have met. You might come yourself, Ali. Will you come?
0: I'll be there. And so long as I get away in time to watch the Galway Ladies in the All-Ireland.
17: Of course.
0: And do pass on my best regards to Gerry Brennan as well.
17: Gerry is central in our peace walk. I mean, we have a lot of heart-led people who care and just don't want to continue on as normal. That's the message. And interesting, you know, I brought my young kids to the first one and they were all kicking up a bit, and they went home that evening and they started talking about peace. And I said, you know what, isn't that a wonderful message that we're giving our children?
0: By the way, you must remember that Gerry wasn't quite as peaceful when he was playing football for Milltown back in the 90s and 80s.
17: Can change.
0: A tough guy, but a great lad.
17: We can all change the course of our life and we can all prioritise peace.
0: Well, let's hear some music from Salem then, as we really look forward to the Galway Peace Walk returning this weekend. 11:30 on Sunday. Don't forget the Shuloh Chiocana from the Claddagh Hall to Blackrock.
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1: You're listening to the best of Galway Talks with me, Ollie Turner. On Thursday, we were lucky enough to have tune man Mike Stewart in studio for some live music. He treated us to a few tunes and chatted about what he's got coming up in the near future.

0: beautiful track. That song is 60 years old from Donovan,
1: nearly as old as myself, Ollie.
0: The Scottish rocker. Don't tell me you were around when that song came out, Mike, that's for sure.
1: I was, but not listening to music, no. I was
0: not
1: probably crying and whinging and kicking a ball, you know. But
0: So what were your early influences, Mike? When did you decide you wanted to be a musician?
1: I suppose my early influence was my sister Mary. She's the eldest in the family, and she played the guitar and sang all her life. And when I was only a young fella, she was playing the guitar. She had gotten a guitar for Christmas, and then she taught me three basic chords. And I suppose in some ways it's been liberating, but in some ways it hasn't been the right way to do it. But I've basically been self-taught the rest, all of my life, picking up bits and pieces, seeing things. So many times over the years I was asked, would you teach my young fella the guitar, or would you teach my daughter the guitar? And I actually couldn't, because I kind of don't. I've never learned it the conventional way. Yeah. I just learned it myself. But, you know, it hasn't stopped me playing. It hasn't stopped me gigging. So no complaints, really,
0: at the end of the day. Yeah, three chords can take you a long way, as the Beatles would tell you.
1: Yeah, absolutely,
0: So, I mean, you grew up through the show band era as well, Mike? It was very strong in Tuam, in particular.
1: My earliest memories were, I live in on Dublin Road, only about maybe a few hundred metres from what was the Las Vegas Ballroom, and then later Club Amarillo. So my earliest memories would be the bands arriving early in the day and sound checking in Las Vegas, and you could hear the boom, the bass boom in particular, coming across the fields. There was only like two fields really between the dance hall and the back of my house, you know. So I have memories of that, and then cars all the way down to the town from when the Royal Show Band would play. You know, in the 60s in particular, and all the big bands in the 60s, Johnny Flynn, of course, his band, all those. And then in the 80s, when the Memories were playing, the place would be packed, there'd be cars everywhere. I don't know, maybe...

0: music, you know. And then there were so many bands in Tuam, you know, so many show bands. And my late father-in-law, Liam Ivory, had a show band. He was one of, I think there was eight bands based in Tuam. And Liam, even though he was a Wexford man, he married my mother-in-law, May. And he was based in Tuam, and lots of people went through his hands, you know. Jimmy Higgins played with him, all the lads, Paul Keaton, all the lads, you know. So
1: where did you go to school, Mike?
0: And the CBS in Tuam, and finished off in Tuam Vocational School. And for 2 years there, and then went into the sugar factory to serve my time as a fitter. So as a lot of the lads in Tuam did, you know. So.
1: And yet there was a great musical movement through kind of the 70s and 80s of punk rock, kind of lads who kind of young lads who started up bands.
0: You know, look, I don't want to give anyone's age away, but like, you know, Davey was ahead of me in school and Leo was just behind me, like, so, you know, all of the lads, I was their contemporaries. The late Paul Kniff was in my class in school. You know, he was founder of Blaze X, and inspiration for I Used to Love Her, and all that. So, you know, all those lads were around in my time, and, you know, I know them all my life, and we've hopped off each other for years, you know. But and it's great to see the Saw Doctors on doing the business again, really.
1: Yeah, because there was that.
0: I've been at a good few gigs, and it's just they're still probably the best live band around, you know.
1: Correct. They had the hiatus of a few years, but they're back with the bang.
0: Yeah.
1: But growing up, I mean, I'm sure just having and Tuam being such an epicenter of a musical movement at that time must have helped you with your career and how you wanted
0: to. Well, it did. I mean, you know, it was like, I think it was the late Cuser. McHugh said that, like, you know, lads in Kilkenny go around with Hurleys and lads in Tuam go around with guitars, you know. I think he probably hit the nail on the head there, you know. You know, everybody seemed to be playing, everybody seemed to be strumming and singing a few songs, you know. And, you know, I loved folk music. I loved covering folk music. And there was an influence then as well from my late Uncle Brendan, who would be Turp's dad. Turp's, who was a founder member of the Saw Doctors. And Brendan was a great singer. My grandfather sang, my mother sang, my sister sang. There was always singers around, you know, and songs were where it was at for us, like, you know. And the longer they were and the more lyrics there were in them, the better, and the better the story, you know. That kind of stuff.
1: You've done a million gigs up and down. I know you're a personal favourite as well with Carmel Dempsey to book you every time you can with Brenda and do plenty of gigs. Do you enjoy the kind of the bigger gigs, you know, because every now and again you might support at a festival?
0: Yeah, absolutely. Love the bigger gigs, you know. They're great fun. We're actually, myself and Carmel are back down in I think it's next week. I think it's next week or the week after in Sheem Sishraja in Swinford. We've been invited back to do, well, Carmel has been invited back, and I'm on the team as well, yeah. So, and I'm no doubt I'll have to dust down the green and red of Mayo. I'm sure it'll be requested, you know.
1: Singing through clenched teeth as a great Tuam and Galway supporter. I don't think we can begrudge Mayo this
0: absolutely.
1: One.
0: Absolutely. It was a brilliant performance, you know. I mean, in all fairness to them, and you can't begrudge them, you know. Look at they've been trying so long. The fans are so passionate about the team, about the whole being Mayo, like, it's, you know, you just can't begrudge them. They're fantastic on the day. They were the better team by far on the day, and fair play to them, you know.
1: I talked about your time, Mike, and all those lads that were with you, like Davy Carton, Leo Moran, at school. What of the current generation then? Do you think there's as much interest in music now with the youngsters in Tuam?
0: Oh, there is, certainly. I mean, sure, look at your own Dylan here. Like, I mean, okay, he's officially Cora Finn, but like, yeah, his dad is Tuam, you know, who happens. And Dylan is a great lad, like, loves very creative. I keep calling him Duckling because his father's nickname was Duck. Yeah, Young O'Dea, anyway. And he's some great South stuff going out. I mean, he's not necessarily the younger generation, but like Nolan McDonald's music. I went to see his gig last Tuesday night in Campbell's, and what a gig. And his own stuff. I mean, he does loads of stuff with the Wildaways. He's with the Saw Doctors, but Nolly and his own compositions are just phenomenal, you know. And there's a great, it just continues on in Tuam, you know. And in the environments, the environments of Tuam as well. I mean, Jamie McIntyre is unbelievable.
1: Yeah, he's really making a
0: name. And he's really, really good, clever songwriter, you know, and a good performer as well, you know. So there's loads of young, good young lads around. So anyway, I've another song for you. So this is a song written by the great Jimmy McCarthy, who I'm going

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9: It's 9 o'clock. Good morning, I'm Daniel Pitcher. The Irish government will convene a meeting of EU leaders next week to discuss the storming of the Spanish enclave of Ceuta by 60,000 Moroccans. It's understood social media contributed to the numbers attending the crossing. Officials in Spain say most have returned, but at least 67 have died while making the crossing. The Taoiseach Micheál Martin says Ireland, as host of the presidency of the EU Council, will convene a meeting of Justice and Home Affairs ministers from across the bloc on Tuesday. Dr. Miriam from the Centre of Migration Policy and Society at Oxford University is concerned those wanting to cross borders will take dangerous routes.
10: The initial crisis is over, but I think the issue still remains around building maritime borders to stop the migrants. But I think, unfortunately, these things only create new routes where you have more smugglers involved in more dangerous routes for these potential migrants.
9: Sinn Féin and Fine Gael are neck and neck in the latest opinion poll. Both parties have an approval rating of 20%, with Mary Lou McDonald's party up 1 and Fine Gael unchanged. The Sunday Independent Ireland Thinks poll shows support for Fianna Fáil has fallen to a two-year low, dropping by a point to 16%. The Social Democrats are down 2 points to 10%, while AIM2 is up 1 and Independent Ireland are unchanged, both at 7%. Kevin Cunningham from Ireland Thinks reflects on Fianna Fáil performance.
11: This is interesting because this is a development we've seen in the last couple of months where Fianna Fáil are starting to fall behind the two parties, particularly Fine Gael. There's a 4-point gap now between Fine Gael and Fianna Fáil, which will certainly add pressure to Micheál Martin.
9: New EU rules around artificial intelligence come into effect today. They're aimed at improving transparency to help people recognise when they're interacting with AI. Ellen Butler has more.
12: The EU's AI Act was passed in 2024, making it the world's first law on artificial intelligence. Under rules that come into force today, certain AI-generated or manipulated content, including deepfakes of people, places and things, must be clearly labelled. Text on matters of public interest where there's been no human oversight must also be flagged, and users must be informed when they're interacting with an AI chatbot and not a human. The fines for not adhering to the transparency rules include up to €15 million, or 3% of global annual turnover for companies, up to €750,000 for EU institutions and agencies, while proportionality will be taken into account for small to medium-sized businesses.
9: Abroad, and Donald Trump says the US is ready to launch attacks on Iran but has decided not to for the future benefit of the world. In a post on Truth Social, the US president appears to be claiming Middle Eastern countries have reached the parameters of a deal to end the war. He says any deal would need to include the complete and total reopening of the Strait of Hormuz and end to Iran's nuclear threat. While authorities in Russia say a homemade bomb has killed at least three people at a restaurant in Moscow. It's reported an unidentified woman tried to carry a device into a venue but had been stopped by a security guard. The country National Anti-Terrorism Committee says at least 21 people were injured. Campsite tourism in France has been hit by recent wildfires. A number of Irish holidaymakers have had to cut their trips short as a result. Editor of Travel Extra, Owen Curry, describes the impact on campsites.
13: What is interesting is that the bookings have held off, forward advance bookings for camping, because the whole core of the French campsite product, which is central to tourism, has been affected. 600 campsites now facing disruption in the face of wildfires.
9: And that's your latest news update, with the time coming up to 4 minutes past nine.
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17: Cloudy today with outbreaks of rain and drizzle spreading northeastwards. More persistent in western parts. Highest temperatures of 14 to 17 degrees in mostly light easterly breezes. It's going to be cloudy tonight with outbreaks of rain and drizzle overnight. Milder than previous nights with lowest temperatures of 11 to 13 degrees.
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17: Hi there, and a very good morning to you. Mark with you right the way through to 11 on this Sunday morning, the 2nd of August. Hope we find you well and happy. It is, of course, D-Day, the Galway Senior Ladies Football Final, 4:15. We'll have all details throughout the day and into the afternoon as well. If you want to wish them luck, send us a WhatsApp, 086-3833-553. And that is the number you'll need as well. We have a brand new TV theme tune, 7 Seconds of Someone, and Galway's best music mix. Good morning. We'll be right back.

Sam playing Galway's best music mix. Tell the truth, you played the drums in the middle of that, didn't you? I found myself even doing it. Yeah. 9 minutes past nine on this rather dodgy kind of weather this morning, in fairness. So if you haven't left the scratcher yet, stay where you are. We have a great show lined up for you, some great music for you. And of course, brand new TV theme tune, which is coming your way right now. What can I tell you about it other than it spawned off a movie? It aired for two seasons, 1995 to 1997. Now, I want to say hi to Sheila. She said that Phil Collins song had my worst slow dance of that song. I grinded my teeth, thought it was the longest song in history. It's a great song, though. Go on, it is. Now, today's TV theme tune. For this, if you get it correct, you're in with a chance to win yourself Galway BFM earbuds. Are you ready? Here we go.

0: Any ideas? 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

0: Love You, I'm Sorry. There you go. Gracie Abrams before that, Mary Mary, and Praise You. It's Galway Bay FM playing Galway's best music mix. Mark with you right the way through till 11. Could you wish the Galway ladies best of luck today against Kerry? Hopefully they win. And we have the two All-Ireland champions in the West. Anya Devaney and Mike Cullen. I couldn't agree more. Fingers crossed. Mary was in touch that if I ran down the beach, it would definitely be in slow motion. Only at one speed. Is it? Yes, it is. And a big shout out to Natalie. Tuned our way as well. Morning, Natalie. Also, wish the Galway girls all the very best for today. Geraldine and Lurgan Park enjoying the music. Geraldine, great to have you on board. And yes, you're correct with the TV theme tune, as is Peter Mulryan. Morning to you, Peter. As is Mary Keating. Lots of correct answers. I don't think we have any incorrect ones. Morning. Hillary got it right. She didn't even have to ask Paddy. Also, I want to give a shout out to Liam, who's not in Warrington. Welcome home. Welcome home to Galway. And great to have you on board, as always. Kate Castley getting it correct as well. Judith in Ballyban, if you got a thumbs up, you know you got it correct. We're back after these with more of Galway's best music mix.
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0: Born Hollywood Quay. 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

0: Well, he lived in my hometown of Crossmolina when he was young. And he came back many times. We got to see him in the flesh. I remember he came back directly after being on Top of the Pops performing Come On Eileen. There you have the sound of Dexy's Midnight Runners, Kevin Rowland. Great guy he is too. We'll dedicate that to Danny. Yeah, you, Danny. Danny and Elaine are tuned away over there in the UK. Danny is celebrating a roundy birthday on Tuesday. And I'm not going to say what age he is, but next year he'll be 81.
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0: Time is now just gone 25 minutes past nine. It's time for Mark's Picks. A couple of things to remind you about. Trad of the Prom returns next Sunday night after a little break for the races. All the details are available on tradoftheprom.com. 8:30 p.m. kickoff every night. 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Also to remind you, let's see if I can find where I have it on the page. 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Make sure you can do that if you can. And don't forget, if you are running any events that you'd like us to mention, as in charity events, fundraisers, just send us a WhatsApp to 086-3833-553. Steps for Peace, the walk takes place today, Sunday, August 2nd, starting at 11:30. Participants gather at the Clatter Hall, down at Nemo's Pier, and walk along the promenade to the Blackrock Steps for community gathering of solidarity, music and reflection. Alrighty, let's get back to Galway's best music mix before we give you another listen for our newbies to today's TV theme tune. This man was absolutely fantastic last weekend as part of Galway International Arts Festival. This night last week, talking about Cian Ducrow, and here he is with I'll Be Waiting.

Right, the way back to 1993, the sound of Ace of Base and the sign before that, Kian Ducrow. He really was fantastic. Did you get to see him as part of Galway International Arts Festival last Sunday night? Fantastic show. I'll be waiting. 9.33 on the clock. And lots of you getting in touch. Now, let's see. A big shout out to Jerry Daly. Morning to you, Jerry. He said, hope all's well. Would like to wish the Galway ladies all the best today, as we all do. Jerry, thanks for that. Good to have you on board. And Peter Lochnan and Loch Ray heading to Croker to support the Galway ladies against Kerry with my two kids, Lauren and Nathan. Galia Vaboo. Enjoy your day. And great to have you on board. Can you wish Michael Cahillan a very happy birthday today from Josie? Well, we will put Michael Cahillan on today's birthday countdown in the next hour, so make sure you check it out. Also want to give a shout out to Patricia and Mike Cullen, who got our TV theme tune correct. Yes, you did. She'd also like to thank Caroline, Christina, Charlene, Shannon and Nicole for organising Friday night in Castlebar for myself and Casey's birthdays. We all had a brilliant time in the Ellison Hotel and at the ABBA show. From Patricia in Mike Cullen. Glad to hear you got spoiled, Patricia. You deserve it. And brilliant game on Sunday up Mayo, so say Susie, and so say all of us. Mary and Crockwell said, Galia Vaboo today, come on the girls. And will you wish my baby daughter Elaine, this comes in from Bugsy. So Elaine, are you ready? Wish my baby daughter Elaine in Camden South, New South Wales, Australia, a happy 40th birthday for next Thursday. And give a shout out to Kerry, Colm, Kayla, Connor and Kian O'Brien's and Carmel Lydon, Higgins, Rahoon Road for Tuesday. And my granddaughter Rachel O'Hara, Monavay for Friday. Thanks, Mark. Phew. Daddy, Bugsy and Sheila. So I think we've got everybody covered. We'll go through them and add them to the birthday countdown, but I hope you all get spoiled. Thanks, Bugsy, for that. And big shout out to you and Sheila. Hope you're both well. 086-38-33-553. Also on our text line, we had a lot of correct answers coming in as well. Morning to Peter Kelly. Peter got it right. So did John in Killoran and loads more. But for those of you who ain't heard today's TV theme tune, you got to identify this to be in with a chance to win yourself Galway Bay FM earbuds. Have a listen.

0: There you go. But what was that TV show? I'm sure it's probably being rerun at some point along the way on some channel. If you know, you're in with a chance to win some GoWeeb FM earbuds. Now, in the meantime, let's check out today's gig guide. 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
0: 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Akron!

Mark Roberts, Feel Good Breakfast. We're here right the way through till 11. Can you wish happy birthday to my cousin Jacqueline Ward in Tuam for today? Have a great day, Jack. We love you loads from Michelle and Jay in Ballinasloe. And Jacqueline Ward is on the birthday countdown coming up in the next hour. Will you wish Sarah Murphy and her children Ella and Jack a safe trip to Croke Park to shout for women's football team? Jack is playing for Kinvara Hurling Club under 11 tomorrow in Croke Park. Well, good for him. That's fantastic. Shout out to Trish tuned away. Loving the tunes. Thanks for the memories and getting the TV theme tune correct as well. Wishing the Galway ladies the best of luck today from Pascal and Bernie up Galway. We've no idea where in the world they are today. They could be anywhere. But thanks for getting in touch and tuning our way, guys. Yes, and we do, of course, wish them all the best as well. Can you wish Anna Caulfield in Athenry a big happy 9th birthday? She's looking forward to a party in Wildlands later from all her family. Thank you for that. Anna Caulfield in Athenry, big, big 9th birthday to you. Have a wonderful day. And I know the people out in Wildlands will look after you. We've done many outside broadcasts down through the years out there. Lovely spot it is too. Now, today's TV theme tune was, of course, Baywatch. I think they're running down the beach in slow motion. I think most people got it from that. Getting it correct and winning the Goey Bay FM Airbuds is Cathy Morley from Cummer in Tuam. Well done to you, Cathy. Thank you for entering the competition. And yes, you've won yourself some Goey Bay FM Airbuds. Cathy Morley, Karen Ahoon, Cummer in Tuam. Hopefully I'm saying that correctly. So there you go. Alrighty. In the next hour, we'll have our 7 seconds of someone, but who can it be now to be with the chance to win yourself a Goey Bay FM power charger? Now, Goey's best music mix, it just keeps getting better and better, and it's all thanks to you. 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

0: Bay FM playing Galway's best music mix. Somber, Homewrecker, and before that from 1983, from the pen of the Kemp brothers, Spada Ballet, and True. Morning, is it? It certainly is. It was Baywatch. Please wish my daughter, Aishia Ulla, a happy birthday for Tuesday. Thank you from Valerie Pointer. Well, Aishia is on the birthday countdown. That happens around about 10:40. So if you know anybody celebrating their birthday today, or indeed during the week, get it into us on our WhatsApp, nice and early. 086 38 33 553, and we'll include them in the next hour. We have, our course, our 7 seconds of someone, but who can it be now? You have to identify the voice to be in with a chance to win a Galway Bay FM power charger. That's happening in the next hour as well. And as I said, well done to correctly spotting Baywatch as today's TV theme tune. The winner of the Galway Bay FM earbuds is Cathy Morley, Carinahoon, comer in tune. Well done to you, Cathy, and we've been in touch with you. And for those of you wanting to win the power charger, stay tuned. All of that after local news with James Varley.
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12: Good morning, I'm James Varley. Our top stories at 10. 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Support for Fianna Fáil has reached a 2-year low. It's dropped 1 point in the latest Sunday Independent Ireland Thinks poll to 16%. Sinn Féin is up 1 and sits on 20% alongside Fine Gael, which is unchanged. The Social Democrats have dropped 2 points to 10%, but Holly Cairns remains the most popular party leader in the country with a 38% approval rating ahead of Micheál Martin on 35%. Kevin Cunningham from Ireland Thinks says support for both Aontú and Independent Ireland is growing.
13: Independent Ireland 7, Aontú up to 7. That combination, Independent Ireland and Aontú, 14% between the two parties. Quite considerably another kind of pillar in Irish politics, should there be some sort of momentum or some ability for those two parties to kind of coalesce.
12: A Galway motorist was caught doing over double the speed limit this weekend. As part of a Gardaí Bank Holiday roads policing operation, the driver was clocked doing 101 kilometres per hour in a 50 kilometres per hour zone on the Dublin Road. Gardaí also caught a driver in reaching 182 kilometres an hour in a 100 kilometre zone in County Leitrim. During the first 3 days of the operation, just over 270 drivers were detected holding a mobile phone or not wearing a seatbelt. Junior Transport Minister and Galway East TD Sean Canny is urging motorists to be mindful of other road users.
14: It is very important that people understand that they have a responsibility themselves before they get into a car to make sure that they have not had drugs or drink, that they will wear their seatbelt, that they will put their phone away, and that they will drive at a safe speed regardless of what's on the road.
12: A 59-year-old spiritual healer and farmer from Galway received a fully suspended prison term for sexually assaulting a then 16-year-old girl on an Aer Lingus transatlantic flight. Patrick Noon of Kilconnell Ballinasloe received the suspended 20-month sentence for two counts of sexually assaulting an American teenager on a Boston-bound flight from Shannon Airport on November 15, 2023. Maggie Chambers has this report, which listeners may find distressing.
15: Ennis Circuit Court heard that Noon groped the teenager, kissed her arm, moved his hand to her thigh, and then stuffed his hand down the back of the seat, grabbing her buttocks. The teenager told the court in a victim impact statement that Noon said he was on his way to New Hampshire to heal a house. A father of four daughters, Noon said he had five or six whiskies before getting on the flight and was on medication at the time. Noon was allocated a window seat on the flight, but sat in the middle to be beside the teenager. After the teenager alerted cabin crew, the captain was told of the incident and flew the aircraft back to Shannon, where Noon was arrested. When questioned by Gardaí, Noon claimed to have no recollection of what he had done. A probation service report on Noon concluded that he is at low risk of reoffending. His name will be registered on the Sex Offenders Register.
12: Government Minister and Galway West TD Noel Grealish reportedly attended a Conservative political gathering in London earlier this year. The event was co-founded by Canadian psychologist Jordan Peterson and dubbed an anti-woke Davos. Attendees of the Alliance for Responsible Citizenship, or ARC, included Trump administration officials and was addressed this year by Britain's reform leader Nigel Farage. It was also addressed by other mainstream figures, including British Conservative Party leader Kemi Badenoch. The Irish Times reported that the department confirmed his attendance at the ceremony in a personal capacity. The Minister of State for Agriculture entered government as part of a group of other independent TDs supporting the coalition. Donald Trump insists he will hold off on a fresh attack on Iran as long as a deal can be reached quickly. The US president has reiterated that stopping Tehran's nuclear ambitions and reopening the Strait of Hormuz are red lines for him. He's coming under increasing pressure in America to end the five-month war. On Friday, President Trump told reporters his main goal is clear.
16: Very simple. They cannot have a nuclear weapon. Iran will not have a nuclear weapon, and they can't have a nuclear weapon. If they did, the Middle East would have been wiped out by now.
12: And finally this hour, new EU rules around artificial intelligence come into effect today. They're aimed at improving transparency to help people recognise when they're interacting with AI. Ellen Butler has more.
17: The EU's AI Act was passed in 2024, making it the world's first law on artificial intelligence. Under rules that come into force today, certain AI-generated or manipulated content, including deepfakes of people, places and things, must be clearly labelled. Text on matters of public interest, where there's been no human oversight, must also be flagged. And users must be informed when they're interacting with an AI chatbot and not a human. The fines for not adhering to the transparency rules include up to 15 million euro, or 3% of global annual turnover for companies, up to 750,000 euro for EU institutions and agencies, while proportionality will be taken into account for small to medium-sized businesses.
12: Now the death notices for Galway. Eamon Fahy Mulrooke Ballindoreen, reposing at Corliss Funeral Home, Kinvara, today from 6:55. Mass for Eamon Fahy tomorrow, Monday at 12. 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Mass for Michael Herney tomorrow, Monday at 12. 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Bridget or Breach Kane, St. John's Terrace, Henry Street, Galway. reposing at O'Flaherty Funeral Parlour, Munster Avenue today from 4:30 until 5:30. Mass for Bridget Kane at St. Ignatius Jesuit Church, Sea Road, tomorrow Monday at 10. Funeral afterwards to Rahoon Cemetery. Family flowers only, donations to Aware. Kay Nicholson, Ní Laighneam, Woodlands Green, Renmore, and formerly of Curragh, Ballycumber, County Offaly. Reposing at Oras Naifa on the grounds of the Church of St. Oliver Plunkett, Renmore, today from 5, with removal at 6:30 to the church. Mass for Kay Nicholson tomorrow at 12, funeral afterwards to the new cemetery, Bohermore. House private, no flowers by request, donations to St. Vincent de Paul or Cree. Paddy Murphy, Kilcurriff, Cummer, Tuam. Reposing at St. Colman's Room, adjoining St. Colman's Church, Currafin, today from 5:30. Removal at 7 to the church. Mass for Paddy Murphy on Monday at 10. Funeral afterwards to Cummer Cemetery. Sister Nano Brennan, Presentation Convent, Presentation Road. Reposing at Keneally's Funeral Home, Flood Street, today from 4 until 6. Removal afterwards to St. Joseph's Church, Presentation Road. Mass for Sister Nano Brennan tomorrow Monday at 11. Funeral afterwards to Rahoon Cemetery. Mary May Burke, Ní Fahy, Lacamore, Turlochmore, and formerly of Parkgrave, Ballyglunin, Tuam. Mass for Mary Burke today at 2. Removal afterwards to Laca Old Cemetery. 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
18: 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Asked Helen in the shop today. 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
0: Cloudy today with outbreaks of rain and drizzle spreading northeastwards. More persistent in western parts. Highest temperatures of 14 to 17 degrees and mostly light easterly breezes. Cloudy tonight with outbreaks of rain and drizzle continuing overnight. Milder than previous nights with lowest temperatures for your Sunday of 11 to 13 degrees.
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0: Hi there and a very good morning to you. It's Mark with you right the way through till 11. Final hour underway, and in this hour we're going to give you a chance to win a Galway Bay FM power charger. We have our 7 seconds of someone, but who can it be now? All of that with Galway's Best Music Mix. Good morning.

0: Discovery Bay FM playing Galway's best music mix, the wonderful late Christy Dignam, whom we lost on the 13th of June, 3 years ago, 2023, at the age of 63. Bless him, he was something else. He really, really was. 13 minutes past 10 if you're watching the clock. Maybe you haven't left the lobby yet, and if you haven't, fair play. I wouldn't advise it. Could you mention Tomb Celtic Fundraising Bingo Tuesday night, 8:30 in the Mercy Gym. The jackpot is €800 in 52 numbers. The in-house lotto is also €800. It's the only bingo with the lines, corners and goalposts on every game, and it's not online, so way better chance of winning on the night. As always, thanks to Pascal McKenna for that. And Josephine on the Headford Road has been in touch, said hard to believe we're in August. Anyway, could you give a shout out to the Galway ladies football team in the final today? Good luck to them, and hope they can emulate the great Mayo team of last week and send another Kerry team packing. Thanks, Josephine, the Headford Road. And so say all of us. This is Galway's best music mix with Supermax. 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It's time for our 7 seconds of someone, but who can it be now? You have to identify the voice and get in touch on our WhatsApp. Who is this?
1: Entry for the Eurovision Song Contest. It was a song I wrote. I used to play guitar and sing songs in O'Donoghue's pub and all of that way back in the day. And I wrote the song called Seagulls, and I didn't put it in under my own name. But it didn't make the cut.
0: That is the question. Who can it be now, talking about something that he normally wouldn't be talking about? And do you recognise the voice? Get in touch on our WhatsApp, 086 38 33 553.

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0: Little Boothang, Santa Paul Russell, and before that we had Destiny's Child, Say My Name. I'm laughing here because our 7 seconds of someone is an amazingly articulate broadcaster. And two people said, is it you? I wish, thank you. I will take that as a compliment, without a shadow of a doubt. Thank you. Michael was in touch to say, is the mystery voice Philip Boucher Hayes? And good luck to Galway ladies today in the All-Ireland Football Final down there in Cork. Morning to you, Michael and Mary. Hope you're both well. It's not Philip Boucher Hayes. It's not Shay Healy. It's not me. Big shout out to Liam in Warrington. Not in Galway. But earlier entry was written when half asleep. Well, there you go. Now you're fully awake, you realise you're back in Warrington. Yes, you got it correct. So many correct answers. Not Michael Lester, God be good to him. Not Brian Dobson either. So who could it be? We'll give you. And it's not John Richards. There you go, Colette. So lots of you getting in touch. Lots of correct answers all the same. Not Mike Murphy either, Mary Jo. Joan down there in Shop Street in Tuam. Joan Grogan. Yes, you got it correct. James O'Connor and Mike Cullen and so many more. Want to give a big shout out to Joe Quinn. Morning, Joe. In the Bon Bon Shop in Salt Hill. I believe it's your birthday week. He gets to celebrate for a full week. Go on, Yvette. Good on you. You got it correct too, by the way. And Joe, I hope you get spoiled rotten. If I was you now, what I'd do is I'd go in and I'd close the door and I'd eat all those sweets and the bonbon. Lovely. 0 weeks. Well, it is your birthday, in fairness, isn't it? All right, let's check out Galway Bay FM's gig guide. 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

0: Sound of Loose Windscreen. He just got the words there. The River, title track of the album. What a tune. Really is fantastic. Now, very shortly, we'll have a listen to that 7 seconds of someone.
1: 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Swiss heart, French soul.
0: I'm Tom and Isla, who are the Russia Jets, 10:30. Yes, I did promise to give you one more listen to today's 7 seconds of someone, but who can it be now? Big shout out to Trudy and Mac. Welcome home from Norway. Hope you had a fab time. Trudy, missing you already. Best of luck in your new role, Teresa. So there you go. Could you wish Patsy Malone Kilconnell a happy birthday? Thank you and best luck to Galway ladies today from Loretta. Morning to you, Loretta, and thanks for getting in touch. And Patsy Malone Kilconnell, happy birthday to you. You're on the birthday countdown in about 10 minutes time, so make sure you stay tuned for that to see what other celebrities are on there. And best wishes and love to Alicia, Aiden and baby Patrick, who's been christened today. Bless him. See you guys later. And that comes in from Maria. Alright, if you'd like to win that power charger, identify this voice. Who can it be?
2: Who can it be now?
3: Entry for the Eurovision Song Contest. It was a song I wrote. I used to play guitar and sing songs in O'Donoghue's pub and all of that way back in the day. And I wrote the song called Seagulls, and I didn't put it in under my own name. I put it, but it didn't make the cut.
0: That is the question. Who can it be? 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

0: 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Katie Lang, Constant Craving from back in the 90s, 92 to be exact. Before that, Westlife from more recent times with Hello My Love. 10:39 on the clock. Sounds bizarre. This is Joan in Ballinasloe. But it sounds like, and yes, you got it right. Best of luck to the Galway seniors and Roscommon intermediate ladies today. Great show as always, Joan in Ballinasloe. And good to hear Trudy. This is Maura. Didn't make it back. No, made it back from Norway. Hope they had a great time. We didn't get one photo. Ah, that's a pity. We're looking forward to seeing you smiling in front of the fjords. Now, Maura actually said she got it correct too, but she said, I can't believe he wrote a song though. He did. It was, of course, Pat Kenny. Huge response. Lots of people doubting themselves, even though they recognise the voice. Only one winner, and the person who wins the Galway BFM Power Charger is Anne O'Connor out there in Furbo. Congratulations to you, Anne, and well done.
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0: And just in our text line, Mark, and you say hi to Kathy, Kieran Flatley, home from Australia. Rob and Rose, their daughters, christening us today in Williamstown. Have a lovely special day, and that's from Joan. Chris was in touch, said good luck to the Galway ladies. Well done to Mayo and John Morley. Sure, John did nothing, only celebrate like the rest of us. Fair play to him. Can you mention Dunmore McHale's GAA Four Roads tournament that takes place today in aid of Galway Hospice and Galway Sick Kids Foundation? First game throws in at 2:30 p.m. today, and we're looking forward to a great day. It's time for this. A big shout out and a happy birthday to all of our birthday people on this, the 2nd of August. Patsy Malone is celebrating in Kilconnell. Anna Caulfield in Athenry, 90th birthday. 9th, I should say. Danny McGrath celebrates his 80th birthday on Tuesday. Happy birthday, Danny. I'm sure you'll be spoiled. Michael Cahalan is celebrating today as well. Jacqueline Ward is in Tuam. Elaine O'Hara, Camden South, New South Wales, celebrates her 40th birthday on Thursday. Enjoy, Elaine. And Carmen Lydon Higgins, Rahun Road. Road for Tuesday, and Bugsy's granddaughter Rachel O'Hara in Monavay for Friday. Aishia Ulla for Tuesday, celebrating her birthday, and Joe Quinn in the Bonbon Shop out there. It's his birthday week. He doesn't have one day, he has a week of it. So we wish you well from Yvette and all the gang. So there you go, that's your birthdays. Who do you celebrate with? Born on this very day back in 1948 is Andy Fairweather Lowe, singer and songwriter with Amen Corner. He was in Galway recently, if I remember correctly. 78 years old today. The late Fat Larry was born on this day in 1949 from Fat Larry's band. The late Andrew Gold was born on this day in 1951. He would have been celebrating his 75th birthday today. Zelma Davis, the American singer with CNC Music Factory, is 56. But we're going with English musician Lee Mavers. Guitarist and singer with The Lass is celebrating his 64th birthday today. And here he is with her big hit, There She Goes. Happy birthday. It's Galway BFM playing Galway's best music mix. Good morning.

And there he goes, the birthday boy. His name is Lee Mavers. He's the guitarist and singer with the Laz. And there they are with There She Goes, which was their only big hit, really. And he's 64 today. Wishing Angela Fahey of Gertie Madden a happy birthday. It's today from Jer and Bridie. Also want to give a shout out to Mandy, who's tuned away post-Piggy being the festival. You're totally drained. Well, look, hopefully you'll get to rejuvenate and get a bit of me time. Have a great time. Good to have you on board. And morning, can you play a request for Ellie Lardner from Budane in Tuam, County Galway, who is on the way up to cheer on the Galway ladies, her first time in Croke Park, and she's only 3. Best of luck to her neighbour, Roisin Leonard. Galia Vaboo, thank you for that. We wish her well. And please God, the right outcome, as we'll say. Was the mystery voice Pat Kenny? Sean wants to know. It certainly was. And congratulations and well done to Anne O'Connor in Furbo. Well done to you, Anne, winner of the Galway Bay FM Power Charger. Let's get back to Galway's best music mix. It's time for some Hozier and Eat Your Young.

0: The wonderful Sam Fender and Olivia Dean, Love Us, Rain Me In. And before that, we had Hozier and Eat Your Young. I wouldn't advise it, but there you go. 5 to 11, and Amy and Padraig, wishing the Galway ladies and the Kilkerran Clonburn ladies in the All-Ireland final today good luck, Amy and Patrick. Thanks for that, guys. And best of luck to the Galway ladies today, especially the 11 Clonburn Kilkerran ladies on the panel, Galia Babu. And big shout out to Lisa tuned our way as well. And congratulations to all of our winners. This is the Galway's best music mix with Supermax. Galway, we're behind you. Best of luck to the senior ladies footballers in the All-Ireland final taking place today from Supermax, proud sponsors of Galway LGFA. Hi to Breda Hayes and Brooke from Anthony Pickford in Limerick, and John and Esther, and that just literally came in on our WhatsApp 086 383 553. Hiya Valerie.
1: Hello.
0: There you go. She's very polite in the background there, sneaking around, making loads of noise, getting a lot of music ready. She has 2 hours of great country music coming your way, so make sure you stay tuned for that. Obviously, we want to remind you, not that you need reminding at this point in time, the Galway Senior Ladies Football today, 4:15. Sports team will have all the details that you need. And for all of those requests and dedications, make sure you get in touch to Valerie, and she will play them all for you. Well done again to Anne O'Connor, is it? Anne O'Connor in Furbo, for correctly spotting Pat Kenny as the Who Can It Be Now today. And also, we had, yeah, Cathy Morley, who won herself the Galway BF Airbus for correctly spotting Baywatch. So there you go. We're on for the Bank Holiday Monday, by the way, tomorrow morning, 9 to 11. Best of luck to the Galway Senior Ladies Football. We wish them all the very best. Galia Babu, thanks to Don Collins for producing, and you for listening, as always. Chat to you tomorrow at 9 a.m. Best of luck, ladies, and Valerie, up next for 2 hours of great music. Take care, bye-bye.
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0: Irish police say a 500-metre sea barrier off the coast of Ceuta will help improve surveillance of the area. It's after around 60,000 Moroccans crossed into the territory by swimming while others travelled by land. Ireland's due to hold a meeting of EU Justice and Home Affairs ministers on Tuesday to discuss the matter. Spanish Conservative opposition leader Alberto Núñez Feijóo says that he stands with Spaniards in the enclave.
1: There are thousands of businesses that cannot open their shutters out of fear. That is a disgrace. Thousands of families feel abandoned in their own country. 85,000 Spanish people who live in this city. We are all Ceuta right now.
0: A 34-year-old man has been charged in connection with a reported armed robbery at an off-licence in County Antrim. The alleged incident happened in Carrickfergus on Friday night. The man is accused of a number of offences, including aggravated burglary, false imprisonment, assaulting police and threats to kill. He's due to appear before Belfast Magistrates Court tomorrow. Support for Fianna Fáil has reached a new two-year low. It's dropped 1 point in the latest Sunday Independent Ireland Thinks poll to 16%. Sinn Féin is up one and sits on 20% alongside Fine Gael, which is unchanged. The Social Democrats have dropped 2 points to 10%. Holly Cairns remains the most popular party leader in the country with a 38% approval rating, ahead of Micheál Martin on 35%. Kevin Cunningham from Ireland Thinks says support for both Aintu and Independent Ireland is growing.
2: Independent Ireland 7, Aintu up to 7. That combination, Independent Ireland and Aintu, 14% between the two parties. Quite considerably another kind of pillar in Irish politics, should there be some sort of momentum or some ability for those two parties to kind of coalesce.
0: Meanwhile, three quarters of people believe middle-income earners are paying too much tax, according to the poll. It found 56% now see tax cuts as the biggest priority for the budget in October, ahead of increased public spending. 30% want energy credits reintroduced as households are bracing for higher winter bills. Almost half of those surveyed said the cost of living has overtaken housing as the biggest issue facing the country, while 7 in 10 also believe that pinned income tax reductions won't be enough to offset the cost of living pressures. Over 2,500 people have been caught speeding during the first 3 days of the Gardaí's August Bank Holiday roads policing operation. One motorist was clocked doing 182 kilometres an hour in a 100 zone in County Leitrim. Over 270 drivers have been detected holding a mobile phone or not wearing a seatbelt. 88 have been arrested on suspicion of driving under the influence of drink or drugs. Donald Trump insists that he'll hold off on a fresh attack on Iran as long as a deal can be reached quickly. The US president has reiterated that stopping Tehran's nuclear ambitions and reopening the Strait of Hormuz are red lines for him. He's coming under increased pressure in America to end the five-month war. On Friday, he told reporters his goal is clear.
3: Very simple. They cannot have a nuclear weapon. Iran will not have a nuclear weapon, and they can't have a nuclear weapon. If they did, the Middle East would have been wiped out by now.
0: Young Fine Gael wants a show of cross-party solidarity to confront the harassment of public representatives. It says over 70 female councillors received disturbing and intimidatory phone calls in recent weeks. The young wing of Fine Gael is demanding safeguarding measures put in place. Its president is Jamie Malone.
4: What we want to make sure is that there's a zero-tolerance approach taken to this, that the right safeguards are put in place for all elected reps, that they can be supported in when incidents like this happen, and that if incidents like this do happen, that people who perpetrate these horrible harassments and crimes are prosecuted to the full extent of the law.
0: And that's your latest news update, with the time coming up to 4 minutes past 11.
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10: Cloudy today with outbreaks of rain and drizzle spreading northeastwards, most persistent in western parts. Highest temperatures 14 to 17 degrees and mostly light easterly breezes.
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10: And a very good morning to you. Welcome along to The Wagon Wheel on this Sunday morning. A little bit damp out there here. Well, here in Galway it is. It's not bad. It's just sort of spitting rather than raining, I suppose. And I know everyone, well, all the farmers that are dying for a bit of decent rain. And I've no doubt we will probably get that over the coming weeks, but a week. But I hope at least that we get some sunshine as well. We'll keep you posted on it and we'll give you a further full weather forecast in the next hour. In the meantime, how are you? Thank you to Mark Roberts for the Feel Good Breakfast. Another great show, Mark. Well done. And he's back with you again next Saturday and Sunday for more of the same. Now, text and WhatsApp only on the show. So if you'd like to hear a track, all you got to do is text us or WhatsApp us. Or if you just want to say hello to somebody, 086-3833-553. Looking forward to hearing from you. Starting off with a track from David James. This one we haven't played before on the show, and it's called I Wish I Was in Glasgow.

Davis, and the song is, of course, called Loving You's Like Coming Home. Just before that, we had a track from Big Tom McBride, and the track, of course, was Let Me Go to Texas When I Die. And we started off with David James and I Wish I Was in Glasgow. Okay, this is Galway's Best Music Mix with Supermax, proud sponsors of Galway's ladies footballers. And they want to wish best wishes to Daniel and the senior ladies team as they line out in the All-Ireland final tomorrow. Let's get behind the team and show our support. Now, I want to remind you, I mentioned this yesterday, just reminding you once again, a ladies' gold seeker watch was lost in Galway on Thursday last. There's an inscription on the back, and the lady would absolutely love to get the watch back. It is of great sentimental value to her. So if anybody out there found a ladies' gold seeker watch, she's not quite sure, unfortunately, where she lost it. She did say she was in the vicinity of Woody's. And then she went across to Knocknagara, Duns and Knocknagara there, and she also walked to the prom. She didn't notice till she actually got home that the watch was gone. So there can't be that many ladies' gold seeker watches found last Thursday, I'm sure, anywhere in Galway, especially with an inscription on the back. And obviously she would be able to tell you what the inscription is. If by chance, by some lucky chance, you found it and have it safe for her, could you give us a text or a WhatsApp to 086 38 33 553? Hi Valerie, great to hear you. Have a lovely day. Lots of love from Sheila McHale. Thank you, Sheila, as always. Very much appreciated. And good morning, Valerie. Hope you're well, my dear. Could you please play the Galty Mountain Boy for Uncle Jerry Fallon in Portumna, who's always listening to your show from Pat Jr. Keep up the great work and God bless you. Well, I actually saw that request coming in as I was pottering around here in the studio getting songs lined up. And I said, oh, I'll go look for that. So here we are. We have, hang on now. This is Paddy Riley's version of the Galty Mountain Boy.

0: Hi there, it's James Verley from Galway Bay FM. Good luck to Daniel and the Galway ladies football team on Sunday against Kerry. Bring it home, ladies.
1: 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Y'all come!
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Daddy, the name of the track. Just before that, we had Kjol, One for the Road, and we started off with Bernie Heaney and 40 Coats. And it just so happened, I just glanced across and saw that a message had come in. It says, Val, could you play The Conqueror's Galway Are Back and maybe One for the Road for by Kjol, up Galia Vaboo, Sean in Clifton. So I threw that one in very quickly. That was Kjol, of course, for you. We also played a track just before we headed to the break, and that was Paddy Riley for Jerry Fallon down there in Portumna, the Galty Mountain Boy, and I hope he enjoyed it. Okay, keep them coming in to 086 38 33 553. That number again, 086 38 33 553. Nora from Tulsk wants to wish the Galway girls the best of luck. Play Megan O'Hara or Matthew O'Donnell. We certainly do one or the other for you. And Valerie, I was wondering if you could tell us again the name of the rose feed you gave us yesterday morning, please. Yes, Gerard McGaugh from McGaugh's Gardening Complex in the Curragh Line was in, of course, giving all the great advice and all the chat. Always enjoy his shows when he comes in the first Saturday in every month. But anyway, yeah, we were talking a lot about roses because a lot of people are saying they're getting a little bit run down now. And well, the feed, there's numerous different feeds that you can give them. And granular is fine if you've got some, if you're going to give them a liquid feed and if there's going to be rain, because then it soaks into the roots. But what I was talking about is called Better Roses, and it's sort of like a tonic for roses. So what you do is you dilute it. So it lasts forever, but anyway, you dilute it and use one of those spray bottles, and I spray the whole rose, and it absolutely does make a huge difference. And I also make sure that before I even do that, make sure there's no green fly in that on it, because the green fly loves the new shoots. So what we usually do is spray some garlic spray. So you buy that. Both of them are out in McGaugh's Gardening Complex. So the garlic spray, you again buy it and you dilute it, and it'll last you a year or two at least. So it's very good value, and it absolutely works. So use that first and then use the tonic, and make sure they're getting plenty of water too, because it's been very, very dry up to this. Now, here is today's gig guide. Next Saturday, August the 8th, Portumna play host to the Publican's Busking Competition, and they're looking for buskers and musicians to take part. Entry is free, and there is €1,000 in prizes. Now, it doesn't say anything about registering, so I assume you just turn up for the busking competition next Saturday, the 8th of Portumna. Wouldn't that be lovely, huh? Live music around the streets of Portumna. And then the chance for the buskers to win €1,000 in prizes. So if you're into your music, get down there. Headford March Sheep Show and Sale takes place next Saturday as well, on the 8th of August, for all you farmers out there. Sale starts at 10 a.m. So once again, that's Headford March Sheep Show and Sale. It's on next Saturday. Sale starts at 10 a.m. And tell us, oh yeah, do you know what's on today, actually? Claire Morris' show. If you're wondering where to go, Claire Morris' show is on today, so that's always a great show as well. Okay, let's keep moving. Yesterday, I had a request for Frank in Crea in Ballinasloe, 90 years young, celebrated his birthday. And it says, can you please play, I'll Take You Home Again, Kathleen. We didn't have time, but we do now. So here it is. I hope he's listening.

0: 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I just want to wish the Galway ladies football team and management the best of luck on Sunday in Croke Park in the All-Ireland final.
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Up in an eye.

0: That's Megan O'Hara. That is her recent single, Nothing Right and Nothing Left. Nothing's right and nothing's left. And just before it, we had Eunice Moran with her great track, as well as this brand new single, Home is Where the Heart Is. You also heard in there Paddy Tracy, Paddy's on the Move Again, and The Conquerors. Galway Are Back, dedicating that to Sean out in Clifton. Okay, and thanks, Valerie, for playing I'll Take You Home Again, Kathleen, for Frank O'Connell in Cree and Ballinasloe. He's 90 during the week, from Mary B. Thank you very much for that, Mary B. That's it for this hour. Lots of more great music to come between now and 1 o'clock. So stick around straight after the news.
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1: At 12, I'm Daniel Pitcher. A man's body has been recovered from the Royal Canal in Dublin. He was discovered near the Cross Guns Bridge in Phibsborough shortly before 9 o'clock yesterday morning. His body was taken to the local mortuary, where a post-mortem exam will be carried out. Gardaí say the outcome of the post-mortem will determine the course of their investigation. Social media is believed to have played a large role in the mass migrant crossing into the Spanish enclave of Ceuta. Around 60,000 people crossed into the territory from Morocco in just 24 hours, prompting Spain to install a 500-metre sea barrier. Ireland is due to hold a meeting of EU Justice and Home Affairs ministers on Tuesday. Europe correspondent with Euronews, Shona Murray, says people were told that the border was open.
2: Human traffickers were involved. We know that there's been lots of disinformation given to the 60-odd thousand, mainly men, who arrived at the border, who, some of them by water, but mainly by land. We've heard reports from many of them being told that the border with Spain was now open with Ceuta, and that there was an obligation for Spain to allow them into the European Union. This is all disinformation.
1: US President Donald Trump says he's cancelled a series of planned strikes on Iran, but insists the decision depends on a deal being reached quickly. He says any agreement would require the immediate reopening of the Strait of Hormuz and end to what he calls Iran's nuclear threat. However, Iranian state media says no agreement has been reached on the reopening of the waterway, dismissing the reports of a deal as false and that it remains closed to ships that do not coordinate with the country's Revolutionary Guards. Sky's John Sparks is in Jerusalem.
3: I don't think we're any closer to any long-standing agreement. I think what it tells us is that Donald Trump is getting increasingly frustrated. He's under increasing pressure. He's got midterms in November, the war's not popular, he's got a cost of living crisis and the rest of it. He wants a way out of it.
1: Israeli airstrikes, meanwhile, have continued in Gaza for a second day despite renewed efforts to implement a ceasefire agreement. Palestinian health officials say that at least four people, including a child, were killed in strikes on Gaza City. The attacks come days after Donald Trump announced a breakthrough in efforts to revive last year's ceasefire deal. However, disagreements remain over Hamas disarming and the withdrawal of Israeli troops, with no agreement yet in place. Companies using artificial intelligence are facing new transparency rules from today under the EU's AI Act. AI-generated content, including deepfakes, must now be labelled. The measures are designed to make the use of artificial intelligence more transparent and accountable, with firms being found in breach of the rules could be hit with fines of up to €15 million. Adrian Weckler, editor of the technology editor with the Irish Independent, says a significant piece of legislation.
4: If you're interacting with a customer or service bot or an AI booking assistant or a sales agent or something like that, and if there's any part of it that's run by AI, that must disclose that. So your customer service bot online has to tell you that it is AI. You can't be under the impression that it is a human.
1: And wildfires in France and Spain have been brought under control, but firefighters in Greece are still battling the flames. Crews from Romania and France have been deployed to help in the firefighting efforts, with aircraft also being used to drop water on affected areas. More than 500,000 people have been forced to flee their homes in France and Spain in recent weeks as flames threatened Bordeaux and Madrid. Editor of Travel Extra, Owen Corrie, says tourists have also been evacuated from 600 campsites in France.
5: There are indications for people who have had to cut the holiday short, and that most of this changed last Tuesday when the Gironde area, particularly around the resort town of Lacanau on a lake close to the beaches there, suffered evacuations, 45 campsites evacuated.
1: That's the news at 4 minutes past 12.
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8: Cloudy today with outbreaks of rain and drizzle spreading northeastwards, most persistent in western parts. Highest temperatures 14 to 17 degrees in mostly light easterly breezes. Tonight is going to be cloudy with outbreaks of rain and drizzle continuing overnight. Milder than previous nights with lowest temperatures 11 to 13 degrees in light to moderate northeasterly winds. And tomorrow, Monday, the 3rd of August, scattered outbreaks of rain or showers continuing. turning heavy and possibly thundery at times tomorrow, becoming humid with highest temperatures 17 to 23 degrees in light to moderate southeasterly winds.
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8: And you're very welcome back to The Wagon Wheel here on Galway Bay FM. Do get in touch if you'd like to hear something on the show. Our text and WhatsApp number is 086 38 33 553. That's text and WhatsApp. No phones this morning, so you'll have to text or WhatsApp if you want to get in contact. And Lohan is celebrated her birthday, I believe it was yesterday, and there was a request in, but of course we had a very busy show with Jermagian from McGaz Gardening Complex covering all your gardening queries, so we didn't get around to playing Robert Mazel for her. So I hope Anne is listening in at the moment. I know Larry and Anne listen in all the time, and I thank them for that. Here is Robert Mazel, Two Rooms and a Kitchen.

That is Rachel Good, and that is Just One Time. It's her new single, absolutely gorgeous, and we wish her every success with that beautiful voice. Declan Ernie was before that with Rosie Donahue, and we started off with Two Rooms and a Kitchen from Robert Mazzell, dedicated to Anne Lohan down there in Kilconnell in Ballinasloe. Okay, this is Galway's Best Music Mix with Supermax. Galway, we're behind you. Best of luck to the senior lady football, ladies footballers in the All-Ireland final taking place today from Supermax, proud sponsors of Galway LGFA. And so say all of us. And if you do want to send in good wishes to the team, as a lot of people are doing, then please do text us or WhatsApp us to 086-3833-553. Hi Valerie, can you please wish Erin Lothian over on holidays from Manchester a very happy 22nd birthday. Lots of love coming in from Mum, Dad, Danny and Xander. Enjoy the birthday, Erin. And hi Valerie, hope all is well with you. Thank you, it is. Do you mind playing a request for all of Galway Bay FM sports team heading to Dublin? Could you play Courtin' in the Kitchen by Patrick Feeney? I always listen to the show. Kind regards, Tomás McLaughlin. Well, Tomás McLaughlin, thank you ever so much. I do appreciate that. And we have that lined up and ready for it to go in just 1 second. I just quick jump over here to see some text requests coming in. Can you play Johnny Carroll, The West's Awake for Galway Ladies Football? Bring home the cup. Best wishes from all in Salt Hill, Knocknacara. We most certainly will. And thank you so much for the request. Morning, Valerie. How are you? Can you play a song for yourself, Valerie, from Dervla and my new dog, Robin? Oh, how very exciting. Make sure you send us a photograph. We'd love to see your new dog, Robin, at Dervla. And thanks so much for tuning in. Listener said, thanks for the information regarding the roses. You're most welcome. You're most welcome. And by the way, good morning to Anne McKeown, tuned in at the moment as well. Always wonderful to have the lovely Anne McKeown tuned in. Okay, where are we going to go from here? Oh yes, we said we'd do this. And this is for Tomás and all the Galway Bay FM sports team as they head to Dublin, hopefully, to bring the Lee McCarthy back. The ladies' senior team winning cup back. I'm not quite sure what they call the cup, to be honest with you. Here we go, though. Patrick Feeney.

0: it's Bernadette Prendergast here from the newsroom. I'd like to wish good luck to Daniel and the Galway ladies football team on Sunday against Kerry. Galia Vaboo.
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Rose of Castlereagh. Just before it was Adrian Ryan. Adrian is actually Derek Ryan's brother. And It's a Little More Like Heaven. Lovely song too from Adrian. And Eamon McCann, of course, with Tight Fitting Jeans. Now, for all you country music lovers, especially those that love a little bit of American country as well, well, tune in tonight to Tom Gilmore's Country Gold. It goes out broadcast live at night between 9 and 10. It goes out on Galway Bay FM here, between 9 and 10. And you'll hear the country chart hits as well. That's our own Tom Gilmore on Country Gold tonight at 9. Don't forget to tune in. Right, it's quite busy here, so bear with me. Could you please wish Mammy Morn of Abinacmoy a very happy 87th birthday? That comes in from all her family. Hi Valerie, it's the Brendan Martin Cup. Thank you that the ladies are playing for today. Up Galway, thanks for playing Plough on Paddy earlier from Mary in Crawhall. You're most welcome and thanks so much for setting me right on that. And someone else said yes, sent in the say. A couple of more yes coming in here said the Brendan Martin Cup. Appreciate that. Good morning Valerie, great music. Keep it up. Can you please play The Old Homestead? So true. Thanks very much and keep it country. Up Galway today, and that comes in from Bernie. Thank you, Bernie, for that. Can you play the N17 Saw Doctors? Thanks, especially for all the Galway girls playing in the All-Ireland final today. Thanks so much. Thank you for that. And great to see requests coming in for our girls. Keep them coming in and show your support. And thank you, Dervla, for sending in the lovely photograph of your new doggy called Robin. Robin is gorgeous. Up the tribes, Leah and Marianne. Best of luck, ladies. Looks like someone on the road as well, heading up to the Senior Cup today with the ladies playing the Kingdom. And the very best of luck to them. We really do hope they do the job. And we're 100% behind them. Hang on a second. Now, there's a load of them coming in here as well. Wishing Daniel Moynihan and his great team best of luck. To you all from Billy Good and the staff of Good Cleaners, Galiv Abu, and that's down in Ballinasloe. Thanks so much for showing the support there as well. So, of course, what have we lined up? Well, of course, especially for the ladies, the Sawdogs.

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absolutely beautiful. Requested here on the show, that of course is Shuni Crampsey's recent single, a really beautiful song called The Late Night Conversation. And I did get a request in there. Great show, Valerie. Will you play Shuni Crampsey Late Night Conversation for me, please? So delighted to do that for you. Will you wish Sarah Murphy and her children, Ella and Jack, a safe trip to Croke Park to shout for women's football team? Jack is playing for Kinvara Hurling Club under 11s tomorrow in Croke Park. Well, well done to you all, and the best of luck to you, Jack, as well. Hope it goes extremely well for you. Okay, a couple of things I wanted to mention before we head for the hills, as they say. First of all, tonight this evening in the Sunday Club at the Shearwater Hotel in Ballinasloe, Teddy and Cathal Barry will be providing the social dancing between 5 and 7:30. Then country dancing takes place between 9 and 10:30 with Paul O'Connor, and followed by Jimmy Buckley and his band between 10:30 and 12:30. And especially saying hello to Audrey, listening in at the moment, and of course a great supporter of Mr. Jimmy Buckley. So I know you'll have an absolutely wonderful evening. Also want to mention, how are we doing for time here? We're okay. The order House Hotel, just put it in your diaries. Wednesday the 12th of August, great night. There's a concert down there, country music concert with the stars, Declan Ernie and his band, Patrick Feeney, Mick Flavin, Jerry Guthrie, John McNichol, TR Dallas. Tickets are available from reception, and you can call them at 093 40 100. That's it for me. I'm going to leave you with the Saw Doctors, especially for the Galway girls heading to Dublin, or they're probably there already. Wishing them the very, very best of luck, and we'll talk to you next weekend.

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9: Good afternoon, I'm James Verley. Our top stories at 1. Social media played large role in migrant crossing into Ceuta. Fans encouraged to attend homecoming for ladies footballers regardless of result. And companies using AI face new EU transparency rules from today.
10: And in sport, well, it is all about Croke Park and Galway's bid to bring the Brendan Martin Cup home for the first time since 2004. It's the final day of the Galway Racing Summer Festival and a lot more besides on a very busy Sunday Sport after the news.
9: Fans are encouraged to attend a homecoming for the Galway ladies football team tomorrow, regardless of the result. A civic homecoming has been organised by Galway County Council, which will take place tomorrow from 4pm at Tuam Stadium. The team is expected to arrive around 5, with supporters advised to arrive no later than 4:30. Galway take on Kerry in the final of the ladies football championship in Croke Park today, with throw-in at 4:15. Live commentary of the final will be available here on Galway Bay FM. Cathaoirleach of Galway County Council, Andrew Reddington, says it's vital that the entire county shows their support.
11: I have a huge draw for ladies football, and I think this Sunday is really important for Galway. And it's really important on Monday that everybody comes out to Tuam Stadium, win or lose, to support the ladies. We've seen what our neighbours can do, and I want to see Galway doing the same thing and more. And I'm pleading with the people of County Galway, it's a bank holiday, you're going to be off, go to Tuam Stadium and support the girls that have been, I suppose, killing themselves all year to make sure that they're here on All-Ireland Final Sunday.
9: Social media is believed to have played a large role in the mass migrant crossing into the Spanish enclave of Ceuta. Around 60,000 people crossed into the territory from Morocco in just 24 hours, prompting Spain to install a 500-metre sea barrier. Ireland is due to hold a meeting of EU Justice and Home Affairs Ministers on Tuesday to discuss the matter. Europe correspondent with Euronews, Shona Murphy, says people were told the border was open.
12: Human traffickers were involved. We know that there's been lots of disinformation given to the 60-odd thousand, mainly men, who arrived at the border, who arrived, some of them by water, but mainly by land. We've heard reports from many of them being told that the border with Spain was now open with Ceuta and that there was an obligation for Spain to allow them into the European Union. This is all disinformation. Some people said the Moroccan authorities gave them sort of free rein.
9: Companies using artificial intelligence are facing new transparency rules from today under the EU's AI Act. AI-generated content, including deepfakes, must now be labelled. The new measures are designed to make the use of artificial intelligence more transparent and accountable. Firms found to be in breach of the rules could be hit with fines of up to €15 million, or 3% of global annual turnover. Adrian Weckler, a technology editor with the Irish Independent, says it's a significant piece of legislation.
13: For the average person, it's going to mean that if you're interacting with a customer service bot or an AI booking assistant or a sales agent or something like that, and if there's any part of it that's run by AI, that must disclose that. So your customer service bot online has to tell you that it is AI. You can't be under the impression that it is a human.
9: A 59-year-old spiritual healer and farmer from Galway received a fully suspended prison term for sexually assaulting a then 16-year-old girl on a transatlantic flight. Patrick Noon of Kilconnell Ballinasloe received the suspended 20-month sentence for two counts of sexually assaulting an American teenager on a Boston-bound flight from Shannon. Maggie Chambers has this report, which listeners may find distressing.
14: Ennis Circuit Court heard that Noon groped the teenager, kissed her arm, moved his hand to her thigh, and then stuffed his hand down the back of the seat, grabbing her buttocks. The teenager told the court in a victim impact statement that Noon said he was on his way to New Hampshire to heal a house. A father of four daughters, Noon said he had five or six whiskies before getting on the flight and was on medication at the time. Noon was allocated a window seat on the flight, but sat in the middle to be beside the teenager. After the teenager alerted cabin crew, the captain was told of the incident and flew the aircraft back to Shannon, where Noon was arrested. When questioned by Gardaí, Noon claimed to have no recollection of what he had done. A probation service report on Noon concluded that he is at low risk of reoffending. His name will be registered on the Sex Offenders Register.
9: Support for Fianna Fáil has reached a two-year low. It's dropped 1 point in the latest Sunday Independent Ireland Thinks poll to 16%. Sinn Féin is up one and sits on 20%, alongside Fine Gael, which is unchanged. The Social Democrats have dropped 2 points to 10%, but Holly Cairns remains the most popular party leader in the country with a 38% approval rating, ahead of Micheál Martin on 35%. Kevin Cunningham from Ireland Thinks says support for both Aontú and Independent Ireland is growing.
15: Independent Ireland 7, Aontú up to 7. That combination, Independent Ireland and Aontú, 14% between the two parties. Quite considerably another kind of pillar in Irish politics, should there be some sort of momentum or some ability for those two parties to kind of coalesce.
9: At least three people have been killed after a homemade bomb exploded at a restaurant in Moscow. Russian state media reports a woman carrying the explosives tried to enter the restaurant last night but was stopped by a security guard. The device detonated, killing the woman, the guard and another person and injuring 21 others. It's not yet known who the intended target was. And Israeli airstrikes have continued in Gaza for a second day despite renewed efforts to implement a ceasefire agreement. Palestinian health officials say at least four people, including a child, were killed in strikes on Gaza City. The attacks come days after US President Donald Trump announced a breakthrough in efforts to revive last year's ceasefire deal. However, disagreements remain over Hamas disarming and the withdrawal of Israeli forces, with no agreement yet in place. US President Donald Trump says he has cancelled a series of planned strikes on Iran, but insists the decision depends on a deal being reached quickly. He says any agreement would require the immediate reopening of the Strait of Hormuz and an end to what he describes as Iran's nuclear threat. However, Iranian state-linked media says no agreement has been reached on reopening the waterway, dismissing reports of a deal as false and that it remains closed to ships that do not coordinate with the country's Revolutionary Guards. Sky's John Sparks is in Jerusalem.
16: I don't think we're any closer to any long-standing agreement. I think what it tells us is that Donald Trump is getting increasingly frustrated. He's under increasing pressure. He's got midterms in November, the war's not popular, he's got a cost of living crisis and the rest of it. He wants a way out of it.
9: And finally, a Galway motorist was caught doing over double the speed limit this weekend. As part of a Garda Bank Holiday Roads policing operation, the driver was clocked doing 101 kilometres per hour in a 50 kilometres per hour zone on the Dublin Road. Gardaí also caught a driver reaching 182 kilometres in a 100 kilometre zone in County Leitrim. During the first 3 days of the operation, just over 270 drivers were detected holding a mobile phone or not wearing a seatbelt. Junior Transport Minister and Galway East TD Sean Canny is urging motorists to be mindful of other road users.
17: It is very important that people understand that they have a responsibility themselves before they get into a car to make sure that they have not had drugs or drink, that they will wear their seatbelt, that they will put their phone away, and that they will drive at a safe speed, regardless of what's on the road.
9: Now the death notices for Galway. Ger, Kenny, Westland, Ballywinna, Crockwell. Reposing at his home tomorrow Monday from 5 until 8. Mass for Ger Kenny in St Mary's Church, Moor, Tuesday at 1. Funeral afterwards to Moor Cemetery. House private Tuesday morning. Eamon, Fahy, Mulrook, Ballandoreen. Reposing at Corliss Funeral Home, Kinvara today from 5 until 7. Mass for Eamon Fahy tomorrow Monday at 12. 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Michael Herney, Mucloon, Ballyforan, Ballinasloe. Reposing at Dempsey's Funeral Home, Ballyforan, this evening, Sunday from 5 until 7. Mass for Michael Herney tomorrow Monday at 12 noon. Funeral afterwards to Dysart Cemetery. Family flowers only, house private Monday morning. Bridget or Breege Kane, St John's Terrace, Henry Street, Galway City. Reposing at O'Flaherty Funeral Parlour, Munster Avenue today from 4.30 until 5.30. Mass for Bridget Kane at St Ignatius Jesuit Church, Sea Road, tomorrow Monday at 10. Funeral afterwards to Rahoon Cemetery. Family flowers only, donations to Aware. Kay Nicholson, Neil Lynham, Woodlands Green, Renmore, and formerly of Curro, Ballycumber, County Offaly. Reposing at Oris Nefa on the grounds of the Church of St. Oliver Plunkett, Renmore, today from 5, with removal at 6.30 to the church. Mass for Kay Nicholson tomorrow at 12. Funeral afterwards to the new cemetery, Boher Moor. House private, no flowers by request. Donations to St. Vincent de Paul or Cree. Paddy Murphy, Kilcurriff, Cummer, Tuam. Reposing at St. Coleman's Room adjoining St. Coleman's Church, Curriff Inn, today from 5.30. Removal at 7 to the church. Mass for Paddy Murphy on Monday at 10, funeral afterwards to Cummer Cemetery. Sister Nan O'Brennan, Presentation Convent, Presentation Road. Reposing at Keneally's Funeral Home, Flood Street today from 4 until 6. Removal afterwards to St. Joseph's Church, Presentation Road. Mass for Sister Nan O'Brennan tomorrow Monday at 11, funeral afterwards to Rahoon Cemetery. Mary May Burke, Ní Fahy, Lacamore, Turlochmore, and formerly of Parkgarve, Ballyglunin, Tuam. Mass for Mary Burke today at 2, removal afterwards to Laca Old Cemetery. Galway Bay FM would like to sympathise with the families and friends of all the deceased. If you would like to send an online condolence message to the bereaved, or if you require further information on today's notices, you can visit the Galway Bay FM website.
18: Hi, it's Ronan Lardner here from the Live Wire. I just want to wish the Galway Ladies football team and management the very best of luck on Sunday in Croke Park in the All-Ireland final.
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10: It's been a long time coming for Galway. Hopefully a gap of 22 years will be bridged this afternoon as they take on Kerry in the TG Carr Ladies All-Ireland Senior Football Final. It's the final day of racing at Galway. A very successful summer meeting as always, and today it comes to a close. We'll be bringing you all of the races from there throughout the afternoon. It's a very, very busy day of sport. We've already had drama in the All-Ireland Junior Final. A very good afternoon to you. I'm John Mulligan. This is Sunday Sport. Slightly extended, we're with you till 7 o'clock. We've had drama already with Antrim beating Carlow in the ladies' junior final by a single point, and it's the single point that won it came with 10 seconds remaining, and that was only 90 seconds after Carlow had got a goal to level matters and had a chance to win it themselves. If that is what's going to set the tone for the afternoon, we are in for a full one. A very, very good afternoon to you and welcome. It's been a busy weekend already with games in the county. County Senior and Intermediate Football Championships. Galway United have booked their place in the Women's FAI Cup semi-final with their win over Sligo Rovers. More on that to come in a little while. Oughterard won the All-Ireland Intermediate Sevens yesterday. Fantastic performance from them. And also, and there is a story that we have to lead off with this Sunday afternoon, a 9-year-old golfer, and what a performance from him. Cillian Hurst, best in the world. That's the best way I can put it after what happened yesterday. The story of it, he won the US Kids Under-9s world title following a dominant display in North Carolina. The Athenry golfer finished up on 16 under par, 6 shots clear of the field to become the first Irish champion of it since Rory McIlroy. What a performance from Cillian. The story is up on our Facebook page. Well done indeed to Cillian, the 2026 Boys 9 World Champion, Cillian Hurst from the Athenry Golf Club, from Mary himself. And well done indeed. And we've got pictures, and they're up, in fact, on our Facebook page right now if you want to leave a comment, and quite a few of you have already, on his success. It's a busy afternoon. The Antrim girls are celebrating, and rightly so, after their 1-point win. Report from Stephen Gleeson on that to come in a few minutes' time. Also, just to look back on the Intermediate and Senior Football Championship games from the weekend gone, of course, in the Senior Football Championship, Barnaforbach beat Caltra by 14 points to 11. Tuam Stars beat Uachtaráin 220 to 15 points. St. James's and Annadown played out a dramatic draw, 20 points to 117. Dunmore McHale's Munavee Abbey, that's a game that'll be remembered for a very, very long time. A game that featured, I think it was 3 goals in the last 2 minutes, and it was Dunmore McHale's who won it with the last kick of the game, 417 to 513. And Mock Quillen, comfortable winners over Navan Lechamore by 116 to 8 points. All of the reports from the weekend are now up on our website on goibfm.ie. In the Intermediate Championship yesterday, no shortage of drama there either. On Spidale 419, Clifton 2 goals and 11 points. On Carew 212, Kilconnelly 11 points. Carlistrand 116, St. Brendan's 10 points. Minla 211, Glenamaddy 17 points in a game that Glenamaddy trailed for the massive majority of. Meath Brannock beating Kilcarran Clonburn 318 to 5-8, an absolute goal fest there. Ardmore Mary beat Clare Galway 321 to 215, and Curraghfinn beat Carthun Shamrocks 216 to 1 goal and 12 points. And like I said, every one of the reports, including the games on Friday, which saw Curraghfinn beat Clare Galway 219 to 26, Saltoun Lochnacar beat Milltown 113 to 17, and Montpellier Mallott beat Clannan 511 to 111. That's in senior. And intermediate, St. Michael's beat Ilan Aran 118 to 18 points. They are all up on the website right now, and of course they will be all up as well on the Full-Time Whistle with Sean Carley later on this evening. Wishing Aoife O'Rourke, Captain Kate Gerty, Ava Smith and all the Galway ladies of management the best of luck today. Please God they bring the cup across the Shannon tomorrow evening. Galia Vaboo, the message that has come in on 086-3833-553. It's going to be one of those. Would you wish Sarah Murphy and her children, Ella and Jack, a safe trip to Croke Park to shout for the women's football team? Jack is playing for the Kinvara Hurling Club under-11s tomorrow in Croke Park. Well done indeed, Jack, to you. And the very best of luck. Enjoy headquarters. Never got a chance, never played there myself, so I can only imagine, but I've been there enough times to commentate, so it's an amazing venue and an amazing atmosphere, and it will be an amazing occasion for you tomorrow afternoon. And if you want to get in touch with us, you can, 086-3833-553. I've got to go though to a story that emerged yesterday, and what a story it was. Uachtaráin, Cogardjigas, they are the All-Ireland Intermediate Sevens champions, and they did it in very exciting circumstances in a game that actually went to extra time. Uachtaráin were involved in a very good group, in fact. Carberry from Kildare, Shanahoe from Laois, and St. Bridget's from Dublin won all 3 matches, topped their group, went to the semi-final, beat Clonmore from Dublin by 6-6 to 1-8. That saw them through to the final with Glenn Emmett. A game that went to extra time, and they trailed by 7 points at the break, coming out on top though by 8 goals and 8 points to 5 goals and 9 points. Goal scorers: Maeve Walsh, Martha Bannock, Eilish Keogh, Clara Bannock and Risha McCauley. And afterwards, today in fact, I got a chance to catch up with their manager, Steve Walsh, Stephen Mannion I should say. Stephen told me it was a long day.
19: It was a long day, tough day, but it was great for the girls. They enjoyed it, and they went, they dug deep in the end, and we came out on top, thank God. It was good. Yeah, very good.
10: Let's talk about the group stages. Decent size. Carberry from Kildare are no slouches. Shanahoe from Laois have held their own over the years, and St. Bridget's are St. Bridget's. So a decent Dublin side. And you ended up topping the group in that game, in that.
19: Yeah, we had a straight run of it, John. Yeah, we started a bit slow, but I suppose with the journey up on all that, girls had left early in the morning that morning. So, you know, we got going, we got the legs going, we got moving. So, yeah, we topped the group. We only had the 3 games. It should have been 4, but a team from Tyrone had pulled out. So we had a little bit of a break then, so which was good. But yeah, they did well. Yeah, we topped the group. Yeah, so we have to wait then for the next group stages to finalise who we'll be playing in the semi-final.
10: And it was Clanwyre who you got in that semi-final. Six goals and 6 points is not bad to return at all for the length of time you're actually on the field. So you must have been delighted with the way that actually panned out and set yourself up for that final with Glenemmet.
19: Yeah, it was. That's what we kind of hopefully we concentrated on the goal side of things to hit the net as much as we could, you know. So in sevens, that's kind of what we need to be doing. So yeah, today, yeah, it was 6-6. Yeah, it was good. Good scoring, yeah. Definitely it was, yeah.
10: And I mean, that's the one thing about sevens is it's not a case of take your points and the goals will come, because you're only on the pitch for 20, 30 minutes. So every single score counts in that, and it's a different size pitch. The rules are different. So it is important that you got those goals, because, you know, once you get them, it kind of sets you up.
19: Yeah, definitely, John. Yeah, it does help, yeah. And as you said, it's a quick turnover. Once the goals are in or points are scored, the ball is out again straight away. So you have to be on your toes. And the girls did. They were excellent, I must say. They dug deep. And we reached the final. So we had an hour and a half of break for the final before the final started. So we had a bit of a break, which we didn't know whether it was a good thing or a bad thing. But yeah, we got Glenemmet's then in the final. They're a loud team, yeah. So yeah, it's good. Yeah.
10: Let's talk about the final itself. Half time, you were trailing. What do you say to them? Because when you are down, it's funny, like as you played throughout the group stages in the semi-final, you were on top. But when you're in a final and you're actually down at half time, you don't have much time to turn it around.
19: No, we don't, John. I mean, we were 7 points down at half time. Girls were tired, but you know what? They pulled together themselves. They spoke to one another. I let them go themselves, let them do their own talking. And they went out and they did the job, yeah.
10: It went extra time. 8 goals and 8 points to 5-9 is how it finished up. A host of goal scorers. I'm just seeing, I think it's five or six goal scorers for those 8 goals. So it must have been just fantastic feeling, though, because the sevens at Naoimh Mearnaigh is a very special competition. You know, it's the eve of the All Ireland football final. Huge crowds out. St. Sylvester's had already won the senior in a rather easy fashion, it must be said. But Timahoe had won the Shield. You know, loads of people at the game as well. It just must have been a fantastic feeling then when the full-time whistle went to know that you were All-Ireland champions.
19: Yeah, it was great, yeah. I mean, the girls, I think some of them just dropped to the ground when the final whistle went. So, I mean, when we went to the extra time, it was 2 5-minute halves, so they just regrouped and they said, look, girls, we have the 5 minutes in us for each side, so let's go out and do this. So they did that. And I suppose the support, yeah, those girls that couldn't have been playing, they were there supporting the girls, which was great. The support from Mook Derard, good, great. And, you know, myself and Tommy Peoples there, he's along with me, his management. We're only, I suppose, 6 months in the door with the girls there, training them and coaching them, so yeah, we're delighted. Absolutely delighted for them, yeah.
10: And it is great preparation. I mentioned at the very outset, it's great preparation for a league final and, of course, with the championship coming up as well. You know, it's going to give them a massive boost, not just the girls that were there, but the entire panel ahead of that.
19: Yeah, absolutely, John. Yeah, there was a lot of girls, I said, that came to support them, and they'll hopefully think someday, yes, we can be here. And I hope they will, yeah. And it will give a great boost for the league final coming up in a week's time. And the start of the first round of the championship, yeah, definitely.
10: And finally, as we are talking, it is All-Ireland final morning, so you'll be heading to Croke Park for that. But you know what, this could be a motivational factor for the county girls as well, to know that, because we've seen it happen in the past where teams have won the sevens and it's lifted the entire county. So you must be looking forward to heading to Croker for that now.
19: Yeah, there's a bit of a buzz around now, John, all right, after yesterday, yeah, so yeah, we're just getting ready now to head off in. We're going to win to watch the juniors, intermediates, and then the big one of today, Galway and Kerry. So yeah, we're delighted, yeah. We're all meeting up.
10: Well, I presume there's going to be a homecoming tonight, Nuke. There are. Do you be getting back to celebrate? Of course, tomorrow's a bank holiday, so you don't have to worry about work.
19: Yeah. Hopefully, yeah. I think we're doing something there later on for the girls, yeah. So as soon as we're out the gates of Croker, we're heading west with the cup. So Nuke, there are, I say.
10: Absolutely, Uachtaráid Abu, and hopefully Galway Abu later on. But fantastic win for Uachtaráid in the All Ireland Sevens yesterday. Intermediate champions for 2026. I'm going to take a commercial break. We are going to stay with all things ladies because Galway United women are into the FAI Cup semi final for the first time in their history. Now they had to do it the hard way. More on that next.
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10: You're welcome back to the programme, the opening race at Ballybred on the final day of the Summer Racing Festival. The Adair Manor Opportunity Handicap Hurdle goes to post at 1:50. We'll be joining George McDonough around about 1:40 for a lead into that on the final day of the Galway Races Summer for 2026. A couple of good meetings still to come, of course, throughout the rest of the year. But we're going to go back to yesterday evening where Galway United women booked their place in the FAI Cup semi-final with a 2-1 win after extra time over Sligo Rovers. An interesting game, as James Doyle reports.
26: Galway United 2, Sligo Rovers 1 after extra time in the FAI Cup quarter-final here for the final time this season for Galway United in Moyne Villa. Galway United, the tribes women, reign victorious over their Connacht rivals and I believe make it 9 wins in a row against the Bit O'Red. It was a game of chess for the first 17 minutes. Galway United having the lion's share of possession and having the better chances, but not quite being able to break down the formidable shape that Sligo Rovers set out. Gavin Hughes went defensive and it really worked for Sligo Rovers, playing a low block, frustrated Galway for the first 17 minutes, but then the last 20 minutes of normal time ended up opening up into a frantic affair with Galway United really put on the pedal to the metal, and it all ended in Remini Tillotson having a great header, fantastically saved by Bonnie McKiernan in between the Sligo sticks. It was a game of individuals rather than a team game for most of this 90 minutes, with Galway United putting on the pressure, getting the shots off in the last 20 minutes of normal time before it ended scoreless and it went to extra time. 2 15 minute periods to decide at all, and it was two crosses in the box. Galway United become fond of aerial balls into the box, and who else to score for Galway United but Emma Doherty got 2 goals in extra time. The former Sligo Rovers striker, Donegal native, got her 11th and 12th goals in all competitions in 2026. Eivin Costello getting the assist for the first goal, picking the ball up in the middle of the park, driving to the wing and delivering a fantastic ball into the box. And Aisling Meaney in off the bench. She's had an injury torrid 2026. She's starting to make the return to first team football, and the former Irish international getting an assist of her own, but Sligo were not down and out. Paula McGrory, the top goal scorer from last season, picked the ball up after it was spilled away, cleared by Galway. Well, it wasn't cleared enough. Paula McGrory, I believe, getting her first goal of 2026, and Sligo Rovers threw everything at it, but brilliant game management from Galway United saw them into the final four of the FAI Cup for the first time in the club's history. They will play either one of Athlone Town, who defeated Shamrock Rovers 5-3 after extra time, Shelburne, who defeated Bohemians 4-1, or Cork City, or Douglas Hall. That game to be played tomorrow, but full time after extra time here in Headford. A brilliant game ended. Galway United 2, Sligo Rovers 1 after extra time.
10: And we'll have the interview with Phil Trill to come in just a minute, but I want to go to the All-Ireland Intermediate Ladies Football Final. Roscommon are taking on Fermanagh. Previewing this, Stephen Gleeson.
1: Roscommon have named the same starting team that lined out in the semi-final for today's TG Cahir All-Ireland Intermediate Final, while Fermanagh bring Sinead Barrett and Rona Smith into the team in place of Katrina Breen and Caoimhe Gallagher. Today, Roscommon are hoping to bridge a gap stretching back 21 years, while Fermanagh are looking to build on their junior success from 2 years ago. Both sides have built steadily this year and got better as the season wore on. Emer Smith has been key in attack for Fermanagh, having amassed 4 goals and 30 points in the championship to date. She starts at full forward today, while Roscommon will look to attackers Aisling Feely and Caoimhe Lennon to win at headquarters this afternoon. The decider for the Mary Quinn Memorial Cup throws in at 1:45. Stephen Gleeson at Croke Park.
10: Yeah, just a matter of minutes away from that, just over 15 minutes in fact away from that. Roscommon last win an intermediate title way back in 2005. In fact, 1 year since Galway had won the senior title in 2004. So it's a big one for them. Fermanagh, though, will be very, very tough opponents, as Stephen said, throwing at 1:45. Let's go back to Galway United's win over Sligo Rovers last night in the Women's FAI Cup quarter final. Phil Trill spoke to James.
2: I know it's a cliche, but the cup is the cup, and we just got to make sure we're getting through. It's our first time getting into an FAI Cup semi final in the women's side of the club. So, look, it's a nice one. To be fair, I thought we were the better team in the second half in normal time, and probably unlucky not to win the game at that stage. Their keeper brings one or two unbelievable saves off and keeps them in the game. But look, credit to Sligo. I think anyone can see they've massively improved. They hadn't lost in a number of games. They brought their A game here today. For now, we just have to take stock and go, right, okay, we've got to a semi-final, and it's a really positive day for our club.
26: It was a real tactical battle today. I mean, Gavin Hughes and his team have been fantastic this season. You mentioned it with Sligo, I believe, unbeaten in 6 and only 1 loss in 9 games in all comps going into this game. And yourself, you've built something magnificent with Galway United, so to come out on top in a real tactical kind of game, you must be really pleased, at least with, you know, your performance as a manager today.
2: Yeah, thank you. It's like, we have an unbelievable staff, being honest, and we changed a couple of things in the game, to be fair, and we changed a couple of patterns that we normally don't do. And look, a lot of it as well is you can talk about tactics and the coaches empower the players, and more often than not you find that the players are the ones that are making decisions, and in that, you know, they're getting rewarded. You know, there's a lot of people there, and there's a lot of heads that are far smarter than mine and more experienced than mine. So when they all bang together, it's nice to be able to have that flexibility, and that's what we like in our group, is that we're able to react to whatever challenge we had. Sligo made it really difficult. It was a game of kind of second balls, and we were able to react to that today, which I'm really, really proud of. And you know, again, it's one of those things. I think you look at the depth of the squad is really, really positive. And I think that definitely shown today.
26: One thing that Galway, you know, have been fantastic with is crosses in the box and set pieces, and you've really made hay while the sun shines with those. And you mentioned the fantastic coaching staff. Adrian Cronin, you know, also works on set pieces. Does he also work on crosses? Because those crosses and crosses into the box from open play as well as set pieces have been dangerous. Dangerous last week, dangerous again today.
2: Ah, look, it was on set pieces. The assistant gaffer. We've a really good squad. You know, this is 100 games, and credit to Teresa Kane as well. This is her 100th game. The three of us kind of started together, and we've had transient staff, and James Johnson and Gary O'Connor have joined us this year, Emer Varley. I could go on. I literally have 15 or 16 members of staff, and I'm so fortunate. But a lot of the patterns plays work, you know, the coaches devise in the session room in there, and come up with it. But again, it's true creativity and collaboration with the players, and you talk about crosses into the box. What a great thing it is for our club to have Ash Meaney back today. Impact in both goals, I'm pretty sure, and you know, really, really positive for us to have her back on the pitch.
26: Not only her, but Ava Mullins coming off the bench. You brought them both on at the same time as your first kind of utilisation of subs. They were both amazing. Just a word for both of their performances, because they almost changed the game for Galway.
2: Yeah, look, I'm not going to give her a big head, but I think Ava Mullins could be one of the best right backs in the country. Once she just gets consistent and grows, she's still such a young kid. You know, she's only done her leaving cert this year, so to have her technical ability and drive and ambition at such a young age is really positive. So yeah, we just felt that a change was probably needed. You know, to be fair, probably Cara has played a lot of minutes, not as much as Ava over the last while, and with Tierney as well. We probably just felt that it just didn't work for her at times, and you know, again, a player that's only coming back from her leaving cert, and you know, that time out can kind of take a while to get up to intensity, but great for her to get more minutes into her, and we'll continue to see the best out of them. And yeah, it was a tactical battle, and we had to change one or two things, but the strength of the squad is unbelievable. You know, and it's improving, and you would have seen it today. You know, young Grace Gleeson, a young lady, actually, when I was over 17s a long time ago, I didn't actually sign. It just proves how diligent and hard working football can continue to make progress. And she's come on here to make her first team debut and was very effective when she came on.
26: Yeah, she had a lovely couple of touches. And just speaking on Grace Gleeson, you must be immensely proud. You mentioned the backstory there. And she came on and she didn't look out of sorts. She was right in amongst the action and didn't look like, you know, out of place. She looked like she could be starting for the seniors for Galway United nearly week in, week out.
2: Yeah, look, and we just need to be patient with her. But it's great to have that link. We're very, very clear with our academy identity, and we push the whole way through. And you know, they obviously have a big cup final or cup semi-final tomorrow against Wexford as well, and you'll find an awful lot of us and the ladies there as well, because this is a club, you know, it's never about one team. There's multiple teams in our club, and we're so proud of what we've grown over the last 100 games or so. And Grace is now taking another step forward in her journey, and credit to her family and the coaching staff. But now it's about seeing where she can continue to push, and also who's the next one, because football is transient, and we're very fortunate that we can bring players up and down and move them around, and we need to make sure that we're available for everybody to take their opportunities.
26: Real grudge match to see off your short stint in Moyne Villa, and with the Astro pitch in Moyne Villa and the club treating you well, you must be very happy to get back to Terryland Park and play on that lovely new grass surface that you have.
2: Yeah, look, I'll be honest, I haven't seen it. I haven't had time to see it in Amity's Park, but I'm sure it looked great, and the ball will really zip around it over the next couple of weeks. For us, yeah, we're very grateful to Moyne Villa and Mary Orne Moore as well, that facilitated us previously for a cup game against DLR. We train here full time, you know. We're very, very lucky and very, very fortunate that the people of Headford look after us so well. And it's nice in a way that we had this series here, but we are looking forward to getting back to AMDC Park. And we want to zip that ball around and make sure we can get a good crowd in as well. I think, barring a home draw, I think our first home game is the 29th of August. So we want to make sure that we get a good crowd in there and can continue to grow.
26: And, I mean, with the Astro pitch, obviously, in Moyne Villa, it is a bit smaller. How have you had to adjust your game from how you started the season off in Terryland to kind of coming here? Has there been a lot of tactical shifts in the game plan since coming to Headford?
2: Definitely, yeah. We played a 4-4-2, 4-2-3-1, 3-1-6, 3-2-5, 3-4-3, diamond, 4-4-2 diamond, 4-3-3. I'm running out of shapes. We've had to try and find solutions. Some games we did, some games we didn't. I think we leave here unbeaten, which is really, really positive. I think we drew two games here. You know, I know there was issues going next time and all that, but I look at the final result and I think it's been a good occasion for us, because the easiest thing that any team could do is say this is an excuse for not performing. Our ladies don't believe in that. They believe in solutions, and we've seen that here today.
26: And finally, you know, you've the Premier Division. You're going really, really well in that. I believe 2 points behind Athlone, and you have the final four of the FAI Cup to look forward to. The aim surely must be to go ahead and get yourself two pieces of silverware come the end of 2026.
2: My aim tonight is to relax, first of all, and we have a very big game in Dalymount Park on Tuesday. You know, it's one of those that we're probably not too happy about with the league office, in terms of we have to travel midweek and get up there for a 7 o'clock kickoff, which is, it is what it is, and unfortunately that came from a bye week on the All-Ireland Cup. We got punished for getting to an All-Ireland Cup semi-final, which is mad. And we'll probably have to go away to Wexford midweek as well at some point, because that was the week the All-Ireland final schedule was fixtured for, which is just lunacy. We'll relax. Players need to go and enjoy themselves tonight, make sure they rest, recover, and
3: you know, it's a nice position to be in, but we're still very, very, very aware that, like, we're only halfway in both competitions. We won a game before this and a quarter final. We need to win a semi final and a final, and also we're 11 games into a 22 game season in the league. So, a nice position to be in, but we're by no means anywhere near where we want to be.
10: Phil Trill giving his thoughts to James Doyle after Galway United's win after extra time against Sligo Rovers, and they are now into the last four of the FAI Cup. Now, who they will be facing? Well, there's still a game to play, Douglas Hall, Cork City today, but we had Shelburne, very comfortable winners over Bohemians, and that remarkable game between Athlone Town and Shamrock Rovers that went to extra time. Therese Kinnevy got the equaliser in the 94th minute to bring it to extra time at 3-3, but Athlone scored two more for Lilliag side, and they go through 5-3. So whoever United face in the semi-final of the FAI Cup, it will be interesting nonetheless. I'm going to move to that junior final. What a match this turned out to be. Antrim overcame Carlow. It was a very, very late finish that decided it. Jonathan Higgins.
4: It's full-time in the TG Carlow junior final, where Antrim defeated Carlow by 113-29. It's redemption for Antrim, who lost last year's final, but it's a victory secured in the most strong battle of second chances.
10: To leave that there, I'm afraid I simply just cannot hear it. Hopefully we'll get a better quality report in a few minutes time, but the bottom line is Antrim won at 113 to 2 goals and 9 points. So we will be getting more, and we'll be looking forward to the game itself. We'll be hearing from the Galway camp after 2 o'clock. Right, we're going to go to Ballybrit for the opening race of the final day in just a moment, but I'm going to go back to yesterday briefly, because Mauchline, the defending champions, beat Navanna Letchamore by 116 to 8 points in the County Senior Football Championship in Pearse Stadium. And Jonathan Higgins caught up with their manager Cathal Clancy afterwards. Couple very interesting things he had to say.
5: Job done, Jonathan. Sure, look, I think like everyone going into the first round this weekend, sometimes you're not 100% sure where you're at, but everyone just wants to get a win, get no injuries. I suppose find out who you're playing next, because it's winners versus winners and losers the next day. And so for us, that is just job done, and we can move on to the next one now.
6: Yeah, one of those where you were at it from the off. Really noticeable was the squeeze you had in the middle third. A lot of energy on your side.
5: Yeah, I think, look, it's no secret with the size we have, we're always looking to try and get some sort of dominance in the air. But I think the conditions as well there today, it mightn't have looked it and didn't feel it always, but there was a very strong wind there. So I think any team playing with that wind in the first half is trying to pin them in, and we did that to some success. But with the weather we've had and everything too, ground is lively out there, and you're just trying to get any bit of dominance you can. So that worked fairly well for us.
6: These games, particularly when you get control, they can be a challenge, even mentally more than anything, but you must be very pleased how you kept on going and, you know, continued to put the foot down.
5: Yeah, like we've set out throughout the year knowing that as the championship came closer, and indeed still there are still players to come back, and so for us now today was very much get out. There's certain lads there we need to get football into that wouldn't have had a huge amount during the league. There's other guys that have had brilliant campaigns for us during the league there. Evan Fox made his championship debut there in cornerback, and he played every single game all year for us. So like, as I said at the start, you're trying to get a bar on where some of the lads are at, but it first round can be dangerous and you can't be off it, and I felt we approached it in the right way anyway and got the result we wanted.
6: New addition in goals as well. He certainly caught the eye with his Nevin, with his kickouts in particular.
5: Yeah, Nevin is a great addition to us. He moved to the area recently enough, and it was a great one, for us. Like, we've been lucky to have brilliant keepers in goal for us the last couple of years, Andrew Power and then Pierce Greeley last year. But look, Nevin brings a huge amount of experience as well, which the lads are learning from as well. So yeah, look, today it was Nevin, and it's great to have that bit of addition. But there's competition all over the squad, you know. Even the likes of James McLaughlin, Conor Corcoran are two lads we didn't have a lot of last year due to injury. It's great to see them get 60 minutes there and pushing on. So look, it'll be the same now, and I'm sure everyone's in the same boat. Two more weeks, we're here or wherever it is again, and you're just trying to keep getting more and more out of the lads.
6: I have to say, I don't envy you guys as managers, particularly in club scene, when you have guys away, coming back with county, trying to get rest. It's a lot of moving parts.
5: Oh, there's a lot of moving parts. And look, I've said it before, I'll say it again, the league, the club season is so long. We're starting back in for us in late January, which is late. Most clubs are back earlier, but we obviously went a bit later last year, and you're getting ready for your league in February. It starts in March, and here we are in August, and you're just getting your championship going. So it is a long, long year. You need a panel, you need a squad. We definitely have that, and yeah, it's just about keeping, you know, like the intercounty game, trying to avoid injuries. That's a big bonus out of today for us. Seems to be fairly healthy bodies going in there, so we'll be happy with that.
6: Now, million dollar question, like to see anybody's back. We saw Sean Kelly in the stand here as well. I'd like to see anyone back the next day out.
5: It's no secret from our side of things. Sean will be hopefully back soon enough. George Averin's in America, he'll be home soon enough hopefully as well. Desi Keneally's in Australia, he'll be home, and Peter will be playing as well. He's actually out with an injury at the moment. So look, we have everybody, we're not missing anyone, and it's just trying to get the timing right, and especially with the lads with those few niggles, getting them back at the right time. But in one sense, feels like you have a long time. In another sense, the nature of the Galway Championship, after every second week, you're preparing for the next round, and very suddenly you're into knockout stages, whether it's September or October, and that's when it gets, that's when you need everyone then.
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10: I see Roscommon and Fermanagh ready to go in the ladies intermediate football final. But George McDonough, I'm going to come to you. Have we a delay to the opener?
28: Yes, John, there's a slight delay for the opener. It hasn't been announced here, only a couple of minutes of delay, but it's a very sombre race course this afternoon. As we arrived into the course this morning before Mass, we learned of the sad passing of Mrs. Maureen Broderick, or Maureen Nolan, as she was known for many years, in Bohermore. A lovely lady, but the mother of Jerry Broderick, the track foreman, and husband of the late Tommy Broderick. A very sad start of the day, but Maureen was a wonderful lady, sold race cards here for many years. It was such a friendly face, and to the Broderick family, we send our sincere sympathies for the passing of Maureen Broderick today, the final day of the Ballybrick Festival.
10: Okay, George.
28: To speak on the race, John, I'd say about 3 to 4 minutes of a delay somewhere. It could be any issue, John. It might be the ambulance. They might be moving a flight of hurdles or something. But you can take 2 minutes back to the base, John, and then we'll talk maybe 3 minutes and we'll come back to you then with the action from the betting ring.
10: All right, George, thanks very much for that. So there is going to be a delay to the opener in Ballybrit, the first race there, the 150, the Adair Manor Opportunities Handicap Hurdle will now become a 153 start for that. So just to make a note of it and also take notice of races. And I'll ask George about this. Would that mean a delay to the other races then? We'll find out as time goes on what the situation is. What we are going to do now, though, is going to keep you up to speed of what's happened with the intermediate final, because Fermanagh Roscommon is underway. Roscommon playing very well. I just noticed a lot of talk about Ella Thompson, the Niamh Crones girl, who is playing at, 5-6-7 right half back for the Rossies, who are managed by a former man who knows this game very, very well, in Finn Barr-Egan, who managed Mayo, I know that. I don't know, did he manage Galway? But he definitely managed Mayo in the past, and he is in charge of the Roscommon girls at the moment, who are really flying the ball around. There's no doubt about it. In fact, it's the one said Thompson who actually has it right now, trying to create some kind of an opportunity. If you have just joined us, by the way, the intermediate final, what a match that was, with Antrim beating the junior final with Antrim beat Carlow 113-2 goals and 9 points. And it also gave me a chance to catch up on a few other bits and pieces that are happening in the Artrista League Premier Division, because Galway United are away to Bohemians tonight at 7 o'clock kickoff. That game will be live online, so it'll be on goibfm.ie, on the Goibfm app and on the website from about

0: Last of the quarterfinal. Some golf news, and Annie No takes a 3-shot lead in today's final round of the Women's Open. The American is on 7 under par with 5 players tied for second on 4 under. Main contenders all get their rounds underway after 2 p.m. Patrick Harrington is an overnight tie for the lead ahead of today's final round at the Portugal Invitational on the PGA Tour Champions. The Irishman started the day on 13 under par following his 7 under par round of 65 in Villamora yesterday. He's currently 1 under after 2 holes. In cycling, it's day 2 and stage 2 of the Tour de France Femme. Lauren Wiebe came out on top in yesterday's first stage. Irish pair Fiona Mangan and Mia Griffin are 54th and 134th respectively. I don't know if you watched it last night, but Pierce O'Leary, and maybe many might felt, was a bit of a shock actually, as he was beaten by Mark Chamberlain, a stoppage as well in the 10th round in last night's IBO Super Lightweight Championship bout. Interesting fight for many reasons. O'Leary was in serious trouble, was in fact dropped twice early in the fight, then dropped Chamberlain with a brilliant body shot, and it looked like he was going to come out on top. But in the 10th round, Chamberlain opted to put O'Leary under some severe pressure and gave him some severe punishment as well, it must be said, before the referee stopped the fight. It is O'Leary's first loss of his professional career, relinquishing his title to his English counterpart, who comes from Portsmouth, and there's a very good chance that they could meet again, because there is talk of a possible, and I mean a possible, rematch. We'll see how it goes. I see Tommy Devan is actually out and about in Croke Park at the moment. Well, let's see if we can catch this.
1: Some more well-known people here outside Croke Park, Mike and Meehan, and the family here as well, supporting the Galway ladies today. Great to be up again, Mike.
2: It's brilliant, yeah. We've a path worn all summer, and with Camogie to come yet, we're hoping for a big one today now. I think we need to bring one home, so hopefully today is the day.
1: 22 years is a long time without a title, isn't it?
2: It is, yeah. Just, I suppose, you know, heartbreak here a couple of years ago, and even a few years back to Meath on a very wet day, I think, or was it Dublin? Jeez, I can't remember now, but do you know what? I think hopefully that they've looked apart all year, I have to say, but there'll be nerves and tension, you know, because they've gone close, and you know, Kerry are formidable, so just hope they can perform today and see where that takes them.
1: Daniel Moynihan's third year in charge now, so his first year he got there against Kerry 2 years ago, it just didn't happen, maybe it wasn't the right time, but yeah, he's got this team for 3 years now, he's got them playing the way he wants, and he's got them gelling together.
2: Of course he has, and there's a serious backbone there who are tried and tested here with their club, Kern Clonburn, so you expect those girls are going to stand up and deliver today, and if they can bring along the others with them, I think they have a great chance.
1: Well, we look forward to it, all these boys and girls looking forward to it as well, as we'll talk to a few more people very, very shortly here outside Croke Park.
0: Thanks for that, Tommy, we'll be back to you. Roscommon have taken the lead, Aisling Feely with a point in the third minute.
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0: I see Tommy's been joined by a few more, but you're going to have to wait, Tommy. We're going to have to head to Ballybrit, the opener, which is slightly delayed. The Adair Manor Opportunity Handicap Hurdle. Let's rejoin George. I told
5: we. They have gone down to the start, John, for this contest. I think they just made their way out. I think the delay was to do with number 9, and that is Bano Blaze. That was to be ridden by Owen Staples. There's obviously a problem there. Maybe he didn't pass the doctor or something like that. It might be late arriving. I don't know. But he's been replaced by Charlie O'Dwyer. Charlie, of course, is the son of Conor O'Dwyer. Conor, who was on the score sheet here when Lady Arwen scored on Tuesday evening with that miracle success, when you think of it, under Billy Lee. But the really trappy card today, I have to say, the feature is the 7 furlong handicap, the Ahanura handicap at 4 o'clock. Gleneagle Bay was very unlucky in the Cullum Quinn Mile on Tuesday evening. It's fancied by many, but lots of us fancy Orandi as well to do the double for Harvey. Tony Martin, I think it's got every chance, to be quite honest. It's drawn out in the car park, but that might just suit him. The hustle and bustle of a race like this suit it, and the little bit easier grounds. The rain has certainly got into the ground on top especially, and I think just, you know, along the inside, I think that might suit Orandi in that particular contest. JP's Express is back after landing an almighty punt here on Friday evening in the 5 o'clock to try and

0: to his laurels, whilst the bumper, Linford, trying to complete a hat-trick for William Patrick Mullins, up against Caislán Ghiar. Caislán Ghiar, who was successful at Killarney for the Connolly brothers and has to turn around earlier form from this season at Roscommon with the favourite. It looks a match 1-3 against 5-2, but we all shouting for the Connolly's horse, but I think it has a bit of work to do to turn around that particular form. But for the opener, teed up at 7-2 is the favourite Wahran, who was second in the 2 mile handicap here for Jessica Beattie and her team under Lee Roach here on the Wednesday evening. Was really unlucky at halfway up the running, it stuck his head in front. We thought he was home to be a UK winner. I think they have a chance of Pinot Rouge in the 3 mile handicap hurdle actually coming up later on. He's a joint favourite, Wahran, and teed up. Now, those who know that the Mee family always loved their winners, a number of years ago, Camlan, ridden then by his 7 pound claiming jockey called Rachel Blackmore, on the third outing of the week, won here on the Sunday and won this very race. So did a long number of years ago. That was Camlan, trained by John Hanlon at the time. But this teed up is his third outing of the week, loves this place, and is certainly, I won't say there's value in the 7-2, but is to the top of most people's thoughts for this very competitive affair. My eye was certainly drawn to the fact that Michael Keneally, an exceptionally talented jockey, rides Imperial Miss for Tom Gibney. The Gibney team, who were denied on Friday here when Leaving Secret, was well punted during the day and finished third in the handicap chase. They threw the each way money, but he met the last two fences at a better stride. You never know what might have happened, but I think that Imperial Miss is certainly overpriced at 25-1 on a lot of boards, and each way the first four, it might pay a little bit of a dividend. Crowd is good here when you consider that we have the Galway ladies in All-Ireland final action at 4:15 today, and everybody at the racetrack wishes them well. Hopefully bring the trophy back to Galway after a long absence. Second title wouldn't that be just fantastic? But this card today has, I won't say it has a government health warning on it, but there's a couple of those handicaps. There are a few things jumping out. That jukebox Johnny jumps out to me, as does the Banger Doyle and the other handicap chase. But it's also the race. Speaking to one bookmaker early this morning, he said, "We got the expenses yesterday," he says, "and that was Saturday, and I'm going to keep them." And that was after getting a pasting on Friday evening. And one or two shorties were well back yesterday, including that O'Brien 2-year-old victory speech. But the defeat to Sanair, which was backed for pounds, shillings and pence, and also Fratas in the concluding couple of races, righted his book, he told me, for the week. And had, like Simi said, I have the expenses, so if I get a few quid out of it today, well and good. But it really has a government health warning look to this particular card. But you're betting 130 teed up at some boards. Wahran at 7-2, and the then bet 4-1 Tim O'Shea, the top one, from the Aidan Mealy yard, which of course won the handicap hurdle here on Monday evening, but has ridden a total of £29 thanks to the three victories. But with that, it's the price of success, I know. But they're almost ready to go. They're walking in for the delayed opener, the Adair Manor Opportunity Handicap Hurdle, sponsored by Adair Manor, of course. That's the JP McManus sponsorship, which has been synonymous with the Conditional Jockeys Racing Series for many, many years. And of course, Mr. McManus, a wonderful supporter of racing, as we all know. And through this Adair Manor series, there's a certain amount of bonuses to be got for jockeys as well, and it culminates in the final of the series at Punchestown, won 2 years ago by Galway's own Danny Gilligan at the Punchestown Festival on a runner from the Joseph O'Brien yard called Heart, a grey horse. Iggy Madden runs the bottom one here. Dream Shaper, a winner for him at Kilbeggan a couple of weeks ago, got the mandatory rise, and Dream Shaper is a 12-1 shot. But the white flag raised, John, and finally we can take Commentary in association with Boyle Sports.
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2: Behind the trophy inside as they head to the turn at the top of the track, McGillamar leads from Tamersha. Rider on Bano Blaze, Charlie O'Dwyer, in difficulty, appears to have slipped as they turn at the top of the hill and run down into the dip. Battle on for the early lead, with Castleheath improving up on the outside to take over as they run downhill. Imperial Mist has gone second. They go on a few lengths in front of McGillamar to Mercia. Towards the inside is Dream Shaper as they begin to climb. Behind them is Playtime as they reach flight number two on the approach to the straight. Castleheath over in front, about a length and a half up on Imperial Miss in second, a clear break then of about four lengths back to McGillamar, to Mercia's on the outside of Dream Shaper, and they're followed in by Playtime. Towards the inside in blue and white is Barry Spirit, wide of that one, teed up. Clunane Rouse just behind them. Towards the outside in mid-division is Waran. Towards the inner is Party President, and they're followed up in front of the stands by the grey Penzance. Towards the inside, Torque to Loon, the blue and yellow of Cool Boy Christie, the final trio, Space Warrior, with on the outside, having recovered Iron's Banner Blaze, and at the back is My Trump Card. As they go to the flight past the stand, is number four, Castleheath in the lead. Imperial Mist will jump at a length off in second. Dream Shaper with McGillamar alongside, and fifth is to Mercia. They're followed into the turn by Playtime in sixth position, then teed up towards the outside. Cool Boy Christie the inner, Clunane next with War, and then Party President and Penzance as they head up the back straight, three flights ahead of them on the far side of the track. The leader by a length and a half, Castleheath. Imperial Mist second, Dream Shaper will jump it in third, followed over by McGillamar to Mercia, another three lengths back ahead of Playtime, followed to this next flight by Barry Spirit as they clear that fourth last flight and head with less than 7 furlongs to race. They're well strung out in the Adair Manor Opportunity Handicap Hurl. Castleheath leads by over a length. Imperial Mist, Dream Shaper is a close third, two lengths away to McGillamar, to Mercia is fifth. Playtime, Warhan making a bit of headway, also trying to improve towards the inside, is teed up, and they're followed by Barry Spirit and Clunane Ran on the outside of them, Party President. Slight mistake of that flight, Warhan, as they are about to make the turn at the top of the track with about 4.5 furlongs ahead of them. Two flights to jump, Castleheath by almost two. Imperial Mist pressed for the second by Dream Shaper on the inside. McGillamar is close behind with Tomersha and then Playtime and teed up. Warhan the outside. They're followed on the downhill run into the dip by Clunane Ra, pushed along, and then Party President. They've less than 3 furlongs to race now. Castleheath with Tomersha moving through on the inside of Imperial Mist to go second. McGillamar is still there behind them. Playtime, Dream Shaper, the inside, then Warhan and teed up as they cleared the second last. Castleheath led to Mercia is second. And they go on 4-5 in front of McGillamar, Playtime and Warhan as they turn for home with one to jump. Castleheath with Mercia trying to challenge on the outside. They have it between them as they clear the last. Mercia on the outside tackles Castleheath. They're clear of McGillamar back in third. Inside the final furlong, Tomersha getting on top and going on about 3 lengths in front of Castleheath with 100 yards to go. It's Tomersha going to record his second win of the week for Aidan Melia. Tomersha wins well, Castleheath second, teed on stayed on for third, followed home by McGillamar and Warhan.
0: Well, there we have the first race of the Sunday, and that is the Aidan Melia trained Tomersha. Tomersha has risen a total of £29 in the ratings, hosed up here on Monday and absolutely hosed up here again in this conditional jockeys race, ridden by Connor Smithers once again, and wins at 7-2, beats into second place Castleheath, would be prominent throughout for Kieran Murphy, and ridden by Owen Finnegan. In third place we had Teed Up. Well, he was teed up for to run a big race, but unfortunately not good enough on the day. He's just a horse that loves it around here, and he's his third outing of the week. And in fourth place then we had McGillamar Milligar for the John Hanlon Yard, finishing fourth under Harry Sexton, but a very convincing winner in the end. He's second of the week, first horse to double up in the week, and that is Tomersha, who wins the opener for Aidan Melia and jockey Conor Smithers at odds of 7-2.
3: Thanks for that, George. And he was impressive too. Great win for Tamersha. And the next up is the 220. The next race is the 220, which is the Kenny Galway Peugeot Handicap Hurdle. It is over 3 miles and a furlong. We'll be going over in plenty of time for that. But I'm going to go to the All Ireland Intermediate Ladies Football Final, because lots have happened in the couple of minutes that we were in Ballybrit. Roscommon are now leading by 1 goal and 4 points to 2 points. Has that gone wide? It has. 1-4 to a point. I thought that had gone over. With 13 minutes and about 20 seconds remaining. The Roscommon goal, by the way, came from Aisling Feely, who is having the game of her life. She has scored a goal and 2 points so far in the game. And the goal was something out of, I don't know what you could call it. The Fermanagh goalkeeper, she was Anya Haran, kicking out the ball. She was looking for the short kick out, but there was no power in it whatsoever. And Feely picked it off and lobbed the goalkeeper. Very empty net, to say the least. A brilliant finish from her. And it's now 1 goal and 2 points for Aisling Feely. She's... Make that 1-3 that she's actually got now. And it is Roscommon who lead by 1-4 to a point. And Roscommon are looking very, very good indeed. In fact, I'm just looking at Caoimhe Lennon, who is currently in possession. She has got a support outsider as well from Niamh Feeney. And Roscommon, very strong team. In fact, Alina Cummins, the goalkeeper, looking through the spine of the team. Ellen Irwin is at centre half forward. In the centre half back position, by the way, is Saoirse Wayne with Anya Connerton at full back. So this is an experienced Roscommon team, but it's also a determined Roscommon team as well. They're just showing us the goal once more. And really, the Fermanagh goalkeeper will have nightmares about it, because it was a short kick out that went horribly wrong. And they have actually, Roscommon have now got themselves a free to extend the lead with Feely. Has possession. Has she got the... No, she hasn't. It's gone to the right of the post and wide. So it's 1-4 to a point with 11:50 left in the first half of that All-Ireland Intermediate football final. Finn Bárigean, like Finn Bárigean has always been, never much emotion, quite calm and quite collected on the sideline for Roscommon. But now let's concentrate on Galway and let's start looking forward to the All-Ireland final, which throws in at 4:15 this afternoon. And we will start off with two men who have done a lot of work behind the scenes, you could say, as regards Galway are concerned. The chairperson of Galway LGFA is John Devlin, and of course sponsor and long-time sponsor of Galway Ladies Football is Pat McDonagh. They both spoke to Tommy Devan, and we'll start with John Devlin.
4: Yes, it's great to see that the girls came back again. Like, you know, 2 years ago, you said it was very disappointing against Kerry. We didn't show up, really. Like, you know, we were bet by a better team on the day. Relegation, came back from relegation. Like, you know, we arrived then into a league final, defeat in the league final. But since then, these girls have really thrived and moved on. Like, you know, you can see now they're more fitter, they're more focused, and it's a more balanced side, I believe myself.
5: We looked back at the disappointment of everything bar the result was available to Galway in the league final against Cork. Cork by was a lucky goal in the end, more or less. But they regrouped, and you know, they won their Connacht final. They had their wins then over Tyrone and Meath and Armagh. The last day, I thought, was one of the best performances by Galway senior ladies team in a number of years.
4: Oh yes, Armagh, that was a fantastic game. Like, you know, we had 10 different scorers that day. Like, you know, our forwards, midfields and back, and it's great to see that he has the variety now in that team. Like, you know, and none of them are afraid now to take that ball on, and they move with pace. Like, you know, they transition that ball so fast. It's phenomenal to see. Like,
5: great to see the Maroon and White going to Crow Park again next Sunday. I'm sure we'll be looking for a big crowd there as well. But it's not the only success, you know, this year to get Galway to the final. The inaugural under 20 was a fantastic competition, and Galway to win it in its first year.
4: It was fabulous, and it was a competition that was on, it was off. We didn't know when it was starting, when it wasn't. It was really up and down in the air. Like, you know, Kevin and his team got together, got the girls together, and they sat at it and kept at it. And it was only 2 weeks prior to the All-Ireland final. They knew they were in one, because they'd wait for a result. And, you know, to see that girls coming through at under 20, it's vital to go with football to keep the stream fed, like, you know. And Daniel has an eye on them girls as well, and it's great. He's been at the games and he sees who's there, and just good interaction between them, so it's great to see it. Like,
5: yeah,
4: yes,
5: keeping the conveyor belt coming. Correct. With the top quality players as well, and I suppose success brings its own stuff as well, and I'm talking about cost, John, at this stage. And you know, getting to an Ireland final is one thing, but making sure that the girls and the panel and everyone is looked after, you know, there is a bit of work involved and a lot of fundraising, I'd imagine.
4: There is indeed. Like, you know, I suppose we owe to the girls to create an environment that enables them to focus on improving their skills. Our focus will always be on supporting the girls. These are elite athletes, and we need to ensure the best of everything is provided to them, similar to what the lads get. Like, you know, now, as you said, success costs are up, and the challenge we need is the businesses of Galway to get behind our ladies. Costs about €25,000 to cover a cost now for the final coming, like, you know. So we asked Galway Business to rally behind the team, and we understand it's a big given and ask after their success of supporting the hurlers last week, but we asked them now to get behind the ladies and show their support for them.
5: The Brendan Martin has only came to Galway once ever, 2004, 22 years ago. It's way too long, John, isn't it?
4: Oh, it's a long time, like, you know. I suppose we thought, when you look back last year, beating semi-finalists, beating finalists the year before, they've been beaten a long way in semi-finalists and finals. Hopefully, you know, hopefully, if all going right, we should do it this year, like, you know. And there's a lot of girls there from 2004 looking and itching to see that another one comes back this way. And it would be fantastic for ladies football in Galway.
5: We've seen Galway in the 19 final and the 24 final, and the big crowds that have gone to Croke Park. Nowadays it's a triple header, so there should be no reason why there isn't a big crowd the next day there. But more importantly, Galway have got tremendous support in their games this year, right from the underage up to the under 20, up to senior. And I suppose it's something, John, that you'd like to see again as well, that when that team run out onto Croke Park, that the biggest row there here is from Galway supporters.
4: Correct, and it's by no fluke. Brenda has put a great PRO team together. Like, you know, we created a few initiatives that we issued a club ticket so we get the crowds to Tuam. Tuam is a fantastic place, and the girls and the PRO there, they have just worked phenomenally to get the crowds in. We were just short of 4,000 for our last game in Tuam, and they have a big promotion on now this time. We have a free bus for a club to fail and go, and tickets, we're getting tickets in from our neighbouring counties as well to give out to clubs free of charge. So we ask everyone, fill the buses, go to Croke Park and give the girls the cheer that they need.
5: Finally, John, I suppose come 6 o'clock Sunday evening in Croke Park, as the Seagulls begin to hover in around GA headquarters, wouldn't it be lovely to see Kate and her teammates, and I'm sure you'll be there as well, in and around the bottom of the Hogan, for Galway to collect only their second title ever.
4: It'd be fantastic to see. Look, it'd be everyone's ambition and dream as a team captain to receive a cup in Croke Park, no matter what cup it is. But definitely, we will be behind Kate, and we're hoping and praying that Kate will lift that cup for us on the day. Like,
3: John Devlin there speaking to Tommy Devan, who is in fact in situ in Croke Park. I'm going to go to him straight away. Tommy, Roscommon are absolutely flying, if I may use a quote someone has just sent to me. Martin in Roscommon, by the way, has sent the message. If Aisling Feely did the lotto on Wednesday, she'd win it.
6: Well, Willie Hegarty is commentating up here beside me on the right, and I can hear him, even though I'm about 3 or 4 sections away from him. He's really bringing the game to the people of Roscommon here. But Roscommon bringing the game to Fermanagh, as Fermanagh go on the attack here, though, however, might have a chance of a shot. It's out to the left and wide. 2-5 to 2 points with 5.5 minutes to go. It's been all about Roscommon so far in this first half. But yeah, John, a great buzz in Dublin, as you can imagine now. Even though, albeit the Galway people slowly streaming into Croke Park, there's a lot of them around town, all right. We've seen that earlier, but of course, the game is not for 2 hours yet, so you can imagine there's lots of chats and lots of food to be had and all that rest that goes with it in the build up to the All Ireland final. But I met the aforementioned John Devlin there outside just as I was coming in about an hour ago, and he said today, hopefully, he said, will be our day, and we do hope that as well, John. But it's going to be big 60 plus minutes here in Croke Park, as the pitch is in perfect condition as we look out there as well, and ideal for a football final, ideal for the ladies final. And we'll be hoping, John, that Galway, who've made one change during the week, that's Louise Ward in instead of Ellen Power, can go one step further than they did 2 years ago. It's a lot of anticipation, John, as you can imagine, and a lot of people here in hope, some a little bit more confident than others. So we'll see what happens, John, but we can't wait for the throw-in at 4:15.
3: Okay, Tommy, I'm going to leave you there for a minute. I'm going to bring in Pat McDonough. He was speaking to Tommy.
7: Fantastic, and what a wonderful, first of all, let me congratulate them on a wonderful victory over Armagh. Absolutely superb. I think it was one of the most outstanding displays I've seen from a Galway team in many a year. And it's well deserved, because they put in a lot of work to it over the last few years. Very unlucky last year to lose to Dublin in the semi-final. I hope we get a good referee next day. But anyway...
5: It's not the Kerry man, Pat. Mulvihill from Kerry, anyway. You'll be happy with that.
7: I'd be quite happy with that. No, I was very disappointed in his performance in the semi-final last year. But look... These girls have put in a huge amount of work.
3: And what I'm going to do? Without being fair, and I want to play it in full, I'll come back to it, because we have to head back over to Ballybrit. George McDonough.
0: Thanks, John. You're very welcome back to Ballybrit. And I'm standing here beside a beautiful BMW car that says Win Me. And also standing beside me from the National Breast Cancer Research Institute is Philip Duffy. Philip Duffy, this is one of your massive fundraisers for the day. Generosity of people at the Ballybrit is known for all charities. Today, though, you're having the first of your draws.
8: Yes, George, we'll be giving away the first car in less than 2 hours. So you've got about an hour and a half to buy a ticket online, www.winabmw.ie. One for 20, three for 50. And if you give me 100 quid, I'll give you 7 tickets, George. And the generosity is unbelievable. And the support we get from the Galway Racecourse and from the punters is unbelievable. But it's a massive part of what we need for our research.
0: The research that Dr. Michael Kern is the head of here in Galway, and is actually, you know, it's has had impact all around the world, let alone just in Ireland.
8: 100%. I mean, the amount of reports and papers that we put out from the National Breast Cancer Institute is unbelievable. We have over 53 researchers working all the time in the Lamb Institute. We have the second biggest biobank in Europe. People don't know it, but I mean, you've got to remember, in 35 years, survival's gone from 50% to 90%, George. What more can you say?
0: What we're going to say, the first draw today is at 4 o'clock, and the second draw then is in October
8: at the Racing Pink Day here. If you want to come and join us for that fabulous day out up in the Clannan Stand, tables of 10 for €1,500, just give us a shout. It's a great day out. But as I say to you, we're giving away the first of our BMW iX2s today at 4 o'clock, so you've only got a little bit while to join up. And it's www.winabmw.ie. 1 for 20, 3 for 50, 7 for 100. And thanks so much for all your support, including Galway Bay FM, George.
0: You tell me always that you're giving value for money. I'm trying to give a value of selection in the betting ring, Philip. So you're telling me if I give you 50 quid for 3 tickets, I have the same chance as everybody else.
8: 100%, as you know, if you're not in, you can't win, George.
0: Thanks, Philip. We wish you every success with the draw, John. That draw is coming up at 4 o'clock, and sometime in the afternoon, we will be able to reveal the identity of the winner and new owner of this beautiful BMW, John.
3: All right, thanks for that, George. Might have a go of it yourself. Just got 2:15, and George, I don't know if you can still hear me or not, but we're just...
0: I can, John.
3: Go ahead. I just want to know, what about, now, because of the delay in the opening race, got a question about this. Will there be kind of subsequent delays into other races, or is the 2:20 going ahead?
0: I shouldn't think so, John, because you have the regular, that was the conditional jockeys race. There might be a moment or two for the next race, but they'll be back on track then after that. And then, of course, we have flat racing starting at 4 o'clock. Totally different race course, on the inside race course, not the outside one. And no, I don't see any serious delays, John, for the remainder of the day.
3: Okay, George, I'm going to take a quick break. We're going to come back to you. It's just gone 2:15. The next race is the 2:20, the Kinney Galway Peugeot Handicap Hurdle, over a smidge over the 3 mile mark. We're going there after this.
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3: Time in the All-Ireland Intermediate Ladies Football Final, and Roscommon are leading Fermanagh by 2-7 to 2 points. Aisling Feely is having a game for the ages. She has scored 2-4 of her side's 2 goals and 7 points. Fermanagh's 2 points, one from Emer Smith, in fact both from Emer Smith and both from Freeze. Roscommon one hand on the All-Ireland Intermediate crown.
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3: The next race, the 2:20 fast approaching. 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
0: Back to the betting ring here, John, in Ballybris, where there's a bit of a plunge on this High Court cave of Noel Kelly's. Noel, who is a very, very shrewd man when it comes to putting the money down in races like this. Just 1 second. Noel would be well known for his tilts at the ring when ready, and this High Court cave must be ready here, as High Court cave was runner-up, I think it was the two and a half mile handicap hurdle on the Wednesday at this meeting last year, and has shown 7-2 clear favourite in this contest on most sports. It was biggest 7-1 this morning, but that was the small money, I'd say. It wouldn't be bookmakers that would lay a hell of a lot. But the general show was 11-2. But it's now 7-2 High Court cave. 5-1 number 17 then. That's Cahir Rose Den, one of a couple of Willie Mullins trained runners. The mount of Danny Mullins, just a tan from the Emmett Mullins yard, is quite weak, out to 11-2. And for the Trois is desperately weak in this contest, is taking a wee walk. Pinot Rouge is one that would interest me. Big price, second in a handicap hurdle at Hexham last time out in the UK for the Jess Beattie yard. Conor Rabbit claiming £3 is the pilot on this occasion, and punishing uphill finish. Those that know the race courses in the UK know that the finish at Hexham would test anything, really. It's a really, really punishing climb. But he probably needs to improve, but I'd still think at a big price might be worth him a few quid each way. Beggar's Rock is weak. Mento, I thought there might be a bit of money around for him. Rocky's Hawaria from the Declan Queely yard, who have struck twice at the festival so far, is quite weak also, out to 10-1 as others go towards it. This is over 3 miles and a half a furlong. Therefore, it starts from the top of the hill and is over virtually 2.25 laps of the track. This is stamina sapping, to say the least. It's just a handicap hurdle. It'll be strung out like Monday morning washing, that's for sure, at the end of this contest. You can rest assured. Today is also Mad Hatter's Day, as well as the draw for the BMW at 4 o'clock. You have the Mad Hatter's Day. The winner of that, I think, is going to be declared sometime around 3:45, from what I do believe. And there will be plenty of interest in what happens there. And one man that I finally get an opportunity to speak to this week. Two people, actually. One is none other than Norman Williamson. Norman Williamson, who gave my great friend, who sadly passed away this year, Bartley Nolan, his best day in his life when Wade Dante won here for David Fenton back in 1998. Norman,
14: long time ago.
8: Yeah, absolutely. Sure, it's a fabulous week. Always great. Come down for a couple of days. But unfortunately, didn't get to sample the town this year. But anyway, we're getting a bit older.
0: And now that your son is riding, of course.
8: Yeah, we have to be pretending we're behaving.
0: And things are going great for Josh as well.
8: Yeah, he's going great. He started off good, you know. He's 19 years of age, so he's a long way to go. But yeah, he started well. Need a bit of luck.
0: The man who always has luck on his side is the great Pat Healy. And I know Pat, you're going to give a plug to the second greatest festival in Irish racing in a couple of moments. But Galway this week, has it been special for you as usual?
15: Always unbelievable. And a huge, huge well done to Colm O'Flaherty, the chairman here in the committee of Galway. They keep raising the bar every year, George. Fair play to them. Whether you're an owner, a trainer, a jockey, a groom, a racegoer, they look after everybody, and I have to say, 10 out of 10, another memorable festival. I have to say, well done to our friends in Mayo. We went up to Castlebar Monday night after racing. Mick Burns' pub above there, fair play to him, in Bridge Street in Castlebar. Hello to Mick and all the crowd there. But well done to Mayo. You've done it in style, you've done it with grace, and please God, we'll see you down the road again. And don't forget the Listowel Harvest Festival. Make sure all the Mayo people come to Listowel. The Harvest Festival, 7 great days in September. We look forward to seeing you all, George.
0: We do, Pat, and I'm even going to go to Lanzarote the week before to make sure I have a 10 for it.
15: Your seat will be in Mike DePuy's waiting for you, George. Well done.
0: Thanks to Pat Healy, thanks to Norman Williamson. Pat, of course, is the... one of the great Healy brothers, with Liam and all the people, Kevin O'Carroll, their nephew, Pat's son Jack is involved, Liam's son Sean is involved, and they bring all the pictures that you see on the racing website and the Irish Field and all those newspapers and further afield, and all those winners that are here at the track, 54 of them all week. Each one of those will end up with a photograph on the winning owner's mantelpiece of Ballybrish, and it's all thanks to Healy Racing, a great racing family for many, many years. And the business founded by Liam Healy back in the 70s. The late Liam Healy, much missed man, and still remembered in a memorial race at the Listowel Festival. There's one horse here causing a bit of hoo-ha, and that is, as I look, I think it might be Rocky's Hawaii, is it? Just looking up at that, I think it is Rocky's Hawaii. That's about 10 lengths behind everything else. The rest of them are walking down. Now being jig-jogged up. Rocky's Hawaii. It's been jig-jobbed up to hopefully join them. Declan Queeley, who himself is looking for yet another winner. They're walking forward, white flag raised, and we can take commentary in association with Boyle Sports.
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2: They come to jump their first flight while Mandate has moved through on the inside of Adelaide's. Mistakes towards the back by Reiki Revolution and Salop as they make the swing into the straight for the first time. On the inside in the headgear, while Mandate shows in front the white colours of Adelaide's, just a tan between horses. Carrows down is close up in blue and pink towards the inside, then the black and yellow checks of Fou de Trois. The black and pink of Beggar's Rock on the rail is Elusive Ogie towards the outside High Court Cave. Just behind them is Tully Very Lad with Mento. Then the yellow and black of Force on My Own. Alongside that one is Mr. Master Mac. A couple of lengths to Reiki Revolution. To the outside, Pinot Rouge, the inner Stormbreaker. Rocky's Hallion has two behind, Salop. And the second of the greys, Pat Coyne, as they stream out over that third flight and head into the turn. Wild Mandate goes along in front under Shane O'Callaghan, from Just a Tan in second for Alan O'Sullivan. Adelaide and Darrow Keefe in third spot as they make the turn. Beggar's Rock next, Connor Stone Walsh, and on the rail is Caharo's Den and Danny Mullins. To the outside is Fou de Trois and Paul Townend. They're followed on to this next flight by Mento with High Court Cave. Tully Very Lad in that group, a mistake there by Beggar's Rock as they head on to the next. Wild Mandate is stretched on and leads by about 5 lengths as they jump from Just a Tan second. Adelaide's landed third with Beggar's Rock. Caro's Den towards the inside. Tully Very Lad and Mento just behind. Towards the outside, Fou de Trois. Towards the inner is Elusive Ogie. Then High Court Cave. Behind them is Mr. Master Mac. followed to the next flight on the inner by Stormbreaker. Alongside that one is Force of My Own, as they cleared the last of the three on the far side, which was number six, as they make the turn now at the top of the track. Out in front, Wild Mandate. Just a Tan remains in second, five or six lengths off that leader. Adelaide is in third spot, followed downhill by Beggar's Rock. Cahar Rose then towards the inside. Just behind him towards the outer is Tully Beery Lad, and then Minto as they pass to their starting point. Wild Mandate from Just a Tan, with Adelaide up on the outside. Close in behind them is the black and pink colours of Beggar's Rock. To the outside, Tully Beery Lad has improved. Just behind him, making a little headway, is High Court Cave. On the inside, Cahar Rose Den, Fou de Trois to their outer. Minto is behind them. A mistake there by Cahar Rose Den as they climb and turn into the straight for the second time, still over a circuit ahead of them in the Kenny Galway Peugeot Handicap Pearl. Wild Mandate, tracked by Just a Tan, Adelaide, Tully Beery Lad landed fourth. Just ahead, the Beggar's Rock to the inside, Cahar Rose Den remains close up, and they're tracked in the orange and purple by High Court Cave. Elusive Ogie not far off them towards the inside, Fou de Trois towards the outer, between them Mr. Master Mac. Then the yellow and black of Force and My Own. Rocky's Howie, Reiki Revolution, and on the rail Stormbreaker. Salap last of the group, they're clear of Pat Coyne, and being pulled up at the back is Pinot Rouge. The flight past the stands, Wild Mandate with a reduced advantage, as Just a Tan and Adelaide both close up on the outside. 2.5 lengths or so then to Tully Beery Lad, with Beggar's Rock in between horses. Carrow's Den continues to track the leaders on the inner, and they're followed around the turn with 5 to jump by High Court Cave as they head on to this next flight. The first of three up the far side, Wild Mandate by less than a length now, Just a Tan a definite second, Adelaide. They're followed by Caro's Den, Tully Beery Lad with them. Between horses is Beggar's Rock as they go to jump the fourth last flight, and they're chased by Mr. Master Mac trying to make some headway. High Court Cave the outside, then Minto and Elusive Ogie, Fou de Trois pushed along, and then Stormbreaker and Force of My Own as they head on. At the 6 furlong point, they're heading for the third last flight before reaching the top of the track, and Just a Tan has moved through to show just in front as they go to jump. But Just a Tan, Adelaide, Wild Mandate still there on the inside, and they're chased away from it by Cahar Rose Den pushed along. Tully Beery Lad with them is Beggar's Rock. High Court Cave making headway around the outside in the orange colours. Tracking them towards the inner is Mr. Master Mac as they near the half mile pole and turn to run into the dip. Just a Tan leads from Adelaide in second, and they're chased on the downhill run as they bunch up behind that leading pair by High Court Cave towards the outside. Tully Beery Lad, Cahar Rose Den still there on the inside. Making headway between horses is Mr. Master Mac as they begin to climb towards the second last. Just a Tan, Adelaide, Mr. Master Mac is now third. Cahar Rose Den fourth, and they go on. Stormbreaker trying to stay on behind them. As they clear the second last, Just a Tan leads from Adelaide. Around the outside, Mr. Master Mac. In touch and fourth is Cahar Rose Den. They're clear of Stormbreaker as they turn to face the final flight. Up on the outside, Mr. Master Mac. Adelaide towards the inner. They go on from Just a Tan. Over the last, Mr. Master Mac leads. Adelaide trying to rally on the inside. Cahar Rose Den stays on in the centre of the course, and behind them, Just a Tan. Inside the final furlong, Cahar Rose Den has come through under Danny Mullins to lead for Mr. Master Mac. Just a Tan stays on behind them. But out in front is Cahar Rose Den stretching on. It's another winner at the festival for William Mullins. Cahar Rose Den beat Mr. Master Mac. Just a Tan third, Adelaide's fourth, and in fifth spot, Salah.
0: So there's the story of the race. What a race it was, how it's unfolding. The huge gamble on the High Court Cave from the top of the hill. It never looks like ever being landed. He was Just a Tan it for one stage. I thought he was going to make virtually every ounce of the running, every inch of the running for the Emmett Mullins and Alan O'Sullivan team. And he in the end faded as Mr. Master Mac arrived, as did Adelaide. But the last challenger of all was one of the shrewdest men in the weigh-room, and that is Danny Mullins. And Danny Mullins arrived on Cahar Rose Den, and at 9-2 becomes yet another winner on the week for the Willie Mullins team. And Danny finally gets on the score sheet, and a man who is busy looking at the score sheet is Niall Rooney, because the Rooney family have sponsored the leading rider at this festival for many, many years. That's well over 40 years at this stage, Niall. Billy Lee, I wouldn't even think Betfair had put up 1.01.
14: I wouldn't think so, George. No, Billy is on six winners, and he's won the flat competition, but he's a few rides today, so we'd like to see can he increase that number on the bird. He's won it a couple of years ago. National Hunt is a bit tighter. Great to see Daniel King winning those two big races during the week. He's on three winners, and then we have Jack Kennedy on two. We have Conor Smithers there just on two. We have Mr. D.L. Creeley on two and Harry Cobden on two. I'd say the likelihood is that Daniel King could win it, because he's won the two big pots there on Wednesday and Thursday in prize money if it comes to a draw and wins.
0: 7 days, as you always say, the wonderful sponsorship. The jockeys really appreciate this sponsorship. Billy Lee he's nearly putting up figures that the late Pat Smullen put him up himself in the heydays of Rosewell House, which is great to see. And Billy has been riding exceptionally well all week.
14: Absolutely, and it's great to see that the Pat Smullen perpetual trophy for the top flat jockey will be presented to Billy today. A great memory to a fantastic pilot here in Galway, and listen, he's in our thoughts the whole time.
0: He certainly is, and of course the Rooney family are great supporters of racing always. Your dad Raymond served as chairman here. He served as chairman during the years when that beautiful Killannon stand was built. But you love your racing as well, Niall, and I dare say you're looking forward to a cup of coffee later this evening.
14: It won't be a cup of coffee, George. It'll be a pint in Donnelly's.
0: Well, still a little bit dearer than the coffee, but enjoy it, Niall. Thanks for joining us.
14: Thanks, George. Thank you very much.
0: That's it, John Mulligan, as we hand back to you. At this stage, that is the win. Cahir Rose Den takes the 3 mile handicap hurdle for Danny Mullins, the Brookhouse family, and his Uncle Willie.
3: Thanks for that, George. Returned at 9-2, the winner. Second, Mr. Mastermac at 9-1. Third, Just a Tell at 5-1. Fourth was Adelise at 22-1. 18 ran in that. Just to give you the SP from the 150 to Mersha, 7-2, the winner. Castle Heath second at 14-1. Third, teed up the 3-1 favourite. And fourth was Mugri Lamar at 18-1. And 17 ran. The Kinley Hostel handicap chase over 2 miles, 6.5 furlongs. The next up at 2:55. A feeling, though, we will have a slight delay before that one is off. The feature itself is the Ahenora Handicap at 4 o'clock. But I did tell you, we would be bringing you the interviews as we build up to the All-Ireland Senior Ladies Football Final. We were in the middle of actually interviewing Pat McDonough. We had to go over to Ballybrit. Let's bring you that interview in full, where he spoke to Tommy Devan.
7: Fantastic, and what a wonderful, first of all, let me congratulate them on a wonderful victory over Armagh. Absolutely superb. I think it was one of the most outstanding displays I've seen from a Galway team in many of the year, and it's well deserved, because they put in a lot of work to it over the last few years. Very unlucky last year to lose to Dublin in the semi-final. I hope we get a good referee next day, but anyway,
16: it's not the Kerry man, Pat Mulvihill from Kerry. Anyway, you'll be happy with that.
7: I'd be quite happy with that. No, I was very disappointed in his performance in the semi-final last year, but look, these girls have put in a huge amount of work, and you can see it. I mean, the fitness levels was absolutely outstanding. You know, they talk about the lads putting in a lot of work, but these girls put in equally as much work, if not more. And the commitment, the dedication, you know, the hard work, the teamwork, is certainly second to none. And you know, that justifies a decent reward. And as I say, hopefully they can do that again on next Sunday.
16: You've a strong family ethic over the years, Pat, and certainly this team of players and substitutes, a lot of sisters in it. Strong bond, you can't beat it.
7: You can't beat it, is right. If you look at a lot of the teams that have been successful in Galway, especially club teams, there has been a lot of family members, like, for example, Sarsfields in the past, and even Kilmer Daly in the past as well, have had a lot of, and obviously Killarearn, there's a lot of family members on this team. And that creates unity, and unity of purpose, unity of desire, you know, will to win, fight for one another, and you know, get to the top. Whoever was going to win on Sunday is going to have the better desire, better willpower, and better fitness than the the other team.
5: Yeah, absolutely. I suppose the one thing that teams who are successful and get to finals on a regular basis, you know, it's a costly week. 2 weeks build up to it is costly on the day or whatever, but I'm sure, and I know they are, Galway LGFA are grateful for your continued support of Galway GA.
7: Yeah, well, we're delighted to be able to support them. As I say, they're a team that's worthy of great support, and at this stage as well, I'd like to wish the Camogie team the very best in their endeavours. And you know, but as I say, the girls have put in a lot of effort. It's not a professional sport, so it's dedication, it's amateur. It's an amateur sport, so it's all about dedication and willpower, as I say, and commitment, and you know, I mean, I have to admire them what to do.
5: Finally, there was a lot of Supermax jerseys, Pat, at the All-Ireland final a few weeks ago. As much as there was of the other colour, green and white, lovely to see, you know, a big support go again the next day. And you know, don't forget about these girls, and this is huge for Galway right now.
7: Yeah, absolutely, and these girls need as much support as the lads do, because again, you know, they have put in equally as much work. They deserve the same commitment from the Galway supporters as the lads have got. And I'd like to, as I say, exhort people to go and see them in Croke Park. Any team that from the West that gets to Croke Park need a lot of support, because you know, over the years, as I say, our success in Croke Park isn't as good as what it should be. And I think the level of support certainly urges on the teams, whatever grade or sports they're in Croke Park. And again, this isn't going to be no different. So go there, shout as loud as you can, create as much noise, and give them a really good reception.
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3: Roscommon 2-7 Fermanagh, 2 points in the All-Ireland Intermediate Ladies Football Final. Let's get the story of half-time. There hasn't been a score in the second half so far. Jonathan Higgins.
21: It's half-time in Croke Park in the TG Carr Intermediate All-Ireland Final,
20: where Roscommon lead Fermanagh by 2-7 to 2 points. Roscommon, back in Croke Park, for the first time since 2001, made a blistering start, with their forwards particularly catching the eye. Aisling Feely has been in red-hot form, scoring 2-5 to date. Both goals, however, have been as a result of goalkeeping errors. Cuihu Lennon with 2 points, Abby Curran, Kate Nolan and Niamh Feely can beat the Roscommon tally. For Fermanagh, it's just two Emer Smith frees are their only movements on the scoreboard to date. Half-time score, Roscommon 2-7, Fermanagh 2 points.
3: And there could be another goal chance here, and it's been cleared by Fermanagh, who are having to defend with their absolute lives, to be honest. Roscommon have had more than one chance to actually kill the game off, but it hasn't happened. Actually, when Roscommon won the 2005 championship, they beat down by one goal and 12 points to a goal and 5. So I think that's 15 points, 7 and 6. So they're 2 points off that total if you want to go down that route. But Roscommon on the verge of it. But Fermanagh trying to get back into this game, but they still haven't been able to get a score in 9 minutes of the second half. So keep an eye on how that one is panning out. Those two goals coming for Roscommon from I think you can give the player of the match award out now, right now, to be honest with you, to Aisling Feely, because she has had, like I said, the game of her life. She scored 2-4 of the 2-7 so far. Oh, and now the TV camera was when I say close, it's an understatement. When I say, I'd say half the ball had crossed the line, but that still doesn't count. And Fermanagh very lucky they didn't concede a third goal, but they have possession at the minute. I think they're going to try and work a 2-pointer. She's inside the arc, and that one has veered way off to the right and wide, so no change to the scoreline. But now let's talk about Galway, and let's concentrate on our own side as we look forward to the All-Ireland Senior Final. We've got loads of interviews to bring you from the Galway camp, and we'll start first of all with Olivia Dively.
21: We're delighted to be back in another All-Ireland Final. I think it's something that you dream of growing up, to get to play an All-Ireland Final with Galway in Croke Park in biggest sporting day in ladies football in Ireland, and it's just so special to be there, and having the hurt of 2019 and 2024 as well just means that we wanted that little bit more.
22: I spoke to Louise and I spoke about bucket lists, and you know, you've won everything that you can win at club level as well, and you've been knocking on the door with Galway at senior level, and this would be the one really that would tick all those boxes, wouldn't it?
21: Yeah, I mean, it would be just so special to get over the line and to finally get the Brendan Martin Cup, and it would be brilliant. But at the same time, we're not putting huge pressure on ourselves. It's a brilliant occasion, and we're there to enjoy it and express ourselves and play as well as we can.
22: Watching you play this year, particularly in the latter stages of this year's championship, to me it looks like you're enjoying every catch of the ball, every pass, every turnover. There's camaraderie, but there's more than that. There's a real good feel about Galway ladies football this year.
21: Yeah, the games have been very enjoyable, but it's not even that. The training sessions and the build up to each game has been brilliant as well, and we're having fun and we're enjoying it, and that's what you want really, isn't it?
22: Yeah, you mentioned fun there. Just talk to us a little bit maybe about that friendship that's within that squad at the moment. I alluded to the sisters part of it a while ago, and with Daniel and Louise as well, but you know, there's a very, very strong bond there that you can see even from outside the gate or outside the fence. You can see that there's already somebody waiting on the shoulder, that no girl is ever going to get caught up, left on her own. And I just think it's a real sign of, you know, a mature team who would do anything for each other.
21: Yeah, I think we are a very close group, and it's probably even the tightest panel for Galway that I've ever been on. But it's just like from 1 to 30, we've experienced the highs and lows together, and most of that panel were there in 2024 and again in 2025 when we lost the semi-final in extra time. So the hurt of those two games has definitely brought us closer together as well, and we just know how much each and every one of us want to get over the line.
22: You remember the feeling in 19 and 24, and we were all heartbroken for you, and you know, that was the last two times Galway got to a final, and you're one step away now again from, you know, eroding all those bad memories. But there's 60 minutes plus to be played on Sunday in Croke Park against a very good Kerry team, and I'm sure, you know, you wake up or go to bed some nights thinking, oh, if I get the ball in such a place, what am I going to do with it or whatever. But that's the kind of dreams that are there. You dare to dream, don't you?
21: Yeah, absolutely. And I think for us as a group, our number one priority is to get a good performance for ourselves. I don't think we're going to spend too much time or exert too much energy wondering what Kerry's going to do. We feel that if we get a good performance on the day, that we will get over the line, and we know the talent and the depth that we have in the panel, not just in the starting 15, but you saw the girls that came on against Armagh and the difference each of those subs made as well. So we know that if we're in the game coming down the home stretch, the depth we have to come off the bench to push us over the line.
22: You mentioned energy there, and that's so funny that you mentioned that. I was wondering after the Armagh game, you know, who looks after the GPS trackers, and are those stats showing to all the players? And like, I could not believe the energy that I was looking at, and that was from 1 to 15 and those that came on. I mean, your training this year and maybe last year as well has brought you to this new level of fitness from where I'm looking at it.
21: Yeah, and we have trained very, very hard, and a lot of the girls would have been back in November in the gym doing strength and conditioning. We've had a lot of long training sessions in cold and wet nights all over the county, and a lot of running, a lot of hard work, and hopefully it'll all pay off now in Sunday.
22: I mentioned the success at club level, and that's really, really special, and you are an exceptional team, go down as one of the great club teams. To add this one to that, is that the perfect, I won't say finish, but that's the perfect collection, really, is what I'm saying, Olivia.
21: Yeah, I think it would absolutely be the perfect collection. It's really the big one that's left for a lot of us to get, and there's nobody on the panel that has an All-Ireland medal already, so it would be just so special if we could do

0: Roscommon's day. 17 minutes left.
1: Yeah, I just imagine there's going to be one hell of a party in Roscommon town tonight if Roscommon can see this out. They're 2-8 to 2 points up, and to be honest, John, cruising is an understatement at this stage. I know anything can happen in a final, but look, with the clock ticking down and 17 minutes left, if Fermanagh can come back here, I'll eat my hat. But Roscommon just doing absolutely exceptional. Aisling Feely, wow, I think it's 2-3 she has now to her name. She added a free there a few minutes ago. But yeah, a great day, a great start, I suppose, for the province of Connacht and All-Ireland Ladies Football and Final Day.
0: Another effort for Fermanagh goes to the right of the posts and wide. They are absolutely... They're killing themselves, to be brutally on the switch. Yeah. I have a rounders result, by the way. Galway City Rapparees have beaten Kilmina 24-6. So it's a big day of rounders, by the way, in Galway today, because you've got five matches. Galway City Rapparees playing Kilmina. That's in the Intermediate Women's Championship, but I think that's enough to see them through to the All-Ireland semi-final. It's Eagles 11, Rapparees 1 the men's, but there's a game delay for an injury. Both teams are already into the semi-finals anyway in 2 weeks' time. So that's happening right throughout the day as well at St Mary's College. Speaking of things that are happening today, I think we should go back out to Tommy Devan.
2: Yeah, welcome to Croke Park here as you see the Galway supporters gathering for the big match at 4:15. We're joined by 1, 2, 3, 4, 5 girls, all from Milltown girls, is that right?
3: Yeah.
2: Who's your favourite player on the team today?
3: Shauna Hines.
2: Shauna Hines. She had a great game against Armagh. She came on as a substitute and scored 4 points.
3: Yeah.
2: Brilliant.
3: Yeah, brilliant.
2: Are you looking up to her down there saying...
3: Yeah, she's such an inspiration for the Milltown girls, really.
2: Yeah. What's your name?
3: Anna.
2: Kate Birmingham.
3: Megan Malloy.
4: Eimear Cunningham.
2: Anna McLaughlin. Anna, what do you think about coming up today? Great atmosphere in the county all week.
3: Yeah, it's been great all week. There was loads of us going up from Milltown for Shauna, so hopefully they win.
2: How did you come up this morning?
4: We went on a bus, and there was 2 buses going from Milltown, so we all went up together.
2: And Milltown is a very proud LGFA club always, and big numbers, and lots of girls always represent Galway as well.
4: Yeah, it's great to see like one from our own club playing, because it's really inspirational.
2: Yeah, inspirational and special. Okay, so we're going to go for score predictions today. Obviously, I'm going to ask you who's going to win and by how much.
3: Galway by 4 points.
2: By four.
4: Galway by 2, I think.
2: Galway by 2, close enough there.
4: I think Galway by 3.
2: Galway by 3.
4: Galway by a goal.
2: Galway by 1 goal.
3: Galway by 2 points.
2: Galway by 2 points. So we're all going for Galway, we're all going for different levels of scores, but in the end, everybody hoping that Galway win. From all the girls in Milltown, good luck to Shauna Hines and all the Galway team. Up Galway!
0: Yeah, well, I have a feeling that video, by the way, all the videos that Tommy has sent us are posted. They're up on our Facebook page. We have to head back to Ballybrit for the 2:55. Doing that after this.
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2: The Kenley Hostel Handicap Chase, 2 miles, 6.5 furlongs, is our next race at Ballybrate. Let's go back out to the ring and join George.
4: Euros. Thanks, John. You're welcome back to the betting ring. A hive of activity for about 10 minutes there lately. As Golden Temple usurped the original couple of joint favourites, which were Jukebox Johnny, which I fancy, and also Drop a Threat. Drop a Threat from the Winnie Mullins yard was a runner here during the week. Interesting they bring it back here. Danny doing the steering. Lots of, just if you read the race course notes about it, probably after the sales, because it's been a desperate disappointment. Golden Temple done well at Kilbeggan a couple of runs ago and did run here on Wednesday. That was over hurdles, and Noel Meads horses are in decent form. It's a 5-1 shot. I like the chance of Jukebox Johnny, though. He is a horse that didn't really crack it over hurdles, but since going over fences is showing marked improvement. Ran very well, I thought, at Limerick last time out. And with Darrow keep aboard, it's a tight handicap, but they're the right end of it. And I think Jukebox Johnny will take all the beating as we get ready for this. Soldante is the top one, top weight here. Small craft warning from the John Ryan yard. A couple of lads I know are involved with this. They'll be hoping for a big run. But we can take commentary in association with Boyle Sports on the 255, the Kinlay Hostel Handicap Chase.
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6: Riders Ira Hayes and then Drop a Threat as they reach the first of their 14 fences. Gartilla lead over it. From to the inside, Jukebox Johnny, a mistake back in the field by Le Grand Vert as they go into the turn. That'll bring them on to fence number two. Gort Hill with to the inside, Jukebox Johnny, around the outer is King's Jet, just third, shading it over Lawful Ruler as they jump fence number two, where there was a slight mistake in mid division by Saunton Surf. Continuing the lead, Gort Hill from to the inside, Jukebox Johnny. Alongside is King's Jet. And they're followed on to the next by Drop a Threat, who improves up on the outside to go just fourth. Ira Hayes is next. Lawful Ruler followed by to the inside, Sammy Smart. Soldante in that group, also in that group as they jump that one, is Prince Palace. Behind Prince Palace, the outside, Saunton Surf with Inchy Daily Copper. Le Grand Vert is towards the inner. They're followed on by Misty Byrne as they jump the next, Gort Hill. On the inside is Jukebox Johnny. Close behind him, King's Jet, as they head to the last of the four fences up the far side. And away from it, Gort Hill keeping to the outside, moving through between horses, Drop a Threat, is edged on now, with Jukebox Johnny remaining close up ahead of King's Jet. Behind them is Ira Hayes as they run downhill, and then Sammy Smart and Soldante. Le Grand Vert is towards the inside of Prince Palace. To their outer, having lost a few places, is Lawful Ruler as they run into the dip, heading for fences 6 and 7. And as they do so, Gort Hill has regained an narrow advantage over Drop a Threat. Jukebox Johnny is close with them, and Gort Hill made a mistake there. Drops back to third position as they clear fence number 7 and begin to climb up to the straight. Being pulled up at the back of the field is Riggs. As they approach the turn in, Drop a Threat and Danny Mullins in the lead. From the grey, Jukebox Johnny, Darrow O'Keefe. Up on the outside, Gort Hill still there under Stephen Connor. Between horses, King's Jet and Tom Halford. They're followed into the straight by Ira Hayes, Michael Killeen, Neil Blue and White to the inside. A break of a few lengths to Sammy Smart and James Smith in white and red. Then the red and yellow of Sal Dante and Owen Finnegan. Behind them to the inside is Le Grand Vert. Also in mid-division is Misty Byrne. towards the near side is Lawful Ruler and stand side with the blue headgear Inchy Daily Copper. Between horses with them, Prince Palace. Break of a few lengths to Noble Talent. Then Small Craft Warning. And towards the back, Golden Temple. Last of the main group is Journey So Far. They're clear. Saunton Surf at the back as they jump the fence past the stands. Saunton Surf being pulled up. As they head into the turn, they have six fences to jump in the Kinley Hostel Handicap Chase. And as they make the turn, Drop and Threat leads from King's Jet now second to the inside. Ira Hayes is improved. Jukebox Johnny remains close up in fourth position. And then Sammy Smart, Gortail the outside. Just behind them is Le Grand Vert. Mistake there, Gortail. As they head away from that one and on to the next, which will be five from home. Drop a Threat in the lead by just about a length to King's Jet in second. Ira Hayes to the inside. Behind them is Jukebox Johnny with Sammy Smart up on the outside. Le Grand Vert just behind them. Soldante beginning to creep into contention as they clear this fence. Drop a Threat leads by three to King's Jet in second. As they continue up the far side, and they're followed by an improving Sammy Smart. Ira Hayes towards the inside. Jukebox Johnny and Le Grand Vert are next, and Soldante continues to improve. Also making headway is Prince Palace as they go to the third last, the fence at the top of the hill. Drop a Threat over in front. From an under pressure, Jukebox Johnny has gone second, chased by Sammy Smart, Ira Hayes. To the outside, driven along is King's Jet. Soldante improves behind him. Le Grand Vert is also in touch, and they're chased downhill by Journey So Far, who has made ground from the back of the field, and then Prince Palace and Misty Byrne. Tightly enough grouped as they run downhill, with two to jump. The leader is Drop a Threat from Jukebox Johnny second, Ira Hayes. And on the outside, Sammy Smart, Journey So Far, and Soldante improving behind these as they clear the second last. The leader, as they jump to the final fence, is Drop a Threat from Jukebox Johnny over in second. On the inside, Ira Hayes. Soldante and Journey So Far are next, and then Misty Byrne and Sammy Smart as they make the turn for home. Out in front, Drop a Threat and Danny Mullins clear by about four to Jukebox Johnny under pressure second. Soldante trying to stay on the outside of Ira Hayes. They're third and fourth. Misty Byrne from the back in fifth. But up the straight, nearing the furlong pole, Drop a Threat leads from Jukebox Johnny, staying on the far side in second. A break to Ira Hayes and Misty Byrne. Drop a Threat on the sand rail, tackled by Jukebox Johnny, far side, less than 100 yards to race. And Jukebox Johnny and Darragh O'Keefe getting up and going away to beat Drop a Threat. Misty Byrne stayed on for third, and in fourth spot, Ira Hayes clear of Soldante.
4: Well, the 9-2 winner, John, is that Jukebox Johnny. The Jukebox will be flying for a few fellas I know that are walking in front of me a little bit later on. A well-backed Jukebox Johnny throughout the day, and given a superb ride, it must be said, by Dara O'Keefe. He was off the bridle way over the far side with five to jump. He kept galvanizing him, kept at him, kept cajoling him along, as he did when Danny Mullins set sail for home on Drop a Threat off the home turn. He thought it was curtains, but Never Say Die Ride by Darragh O'Keefe. Absolutely brilliant. Got Henry de Bromhead's charge on top with about 100 yards to go. And the colours of the Durkins, the colours that were made famous around here for many, many years, by the likes of Double Wrapped Wind, a horse called Caro Boy, won in these colours way, way back 50 years ago, I'd say, lads, about 1978, I think. Caro Boy was a horse that carried these colours with some very coarse. Anna Glogg's daughter carried these colours. It's a brilliant 2 mile chaser herself. She was a bit of a tearaway, but she was an exceptional race mare. And the one that we'd always remember around here, though, was Double Wrapped. Double Wrapped she was a standing dish around here. Double Wrapped, really, really good. Good race there. And the Durkin family, they're all young people here. I think that Bill Durkin, their grandchildren are going to lead in. I'm going to get a quick word with Henry de Bromhead. Henry, isn't it marvellous to see these colours carried to victory here at Ballybridge?
0: It's brilliant, amazing. The Durkins, they're brilliant family and great supporters of the game, and delighted they had a winner. Brian's here with his daughters. Sadly, Anthony's not, but delighted to get our winner here.
4: You know, these colours synonymous with double wrapped core specialists around here.
0: Oh,
4: but
0: yeah.
4: I tell you this much, there's been many good jockeys around here, but the ride that Darren Keefe, he lifted that from about 5 or 6 hours.
0: He lifted him. I mean, yeah, the horse was looking for an option, but Darren didn't give him one. Yeah, yeah.
4: Well, Henry, many congratulations.
0: Thanks very much.
4: That's Henry de Bromhead, lads, the winning trainer of 9-2 winner. Jukebox Johnny, and he called the tune, and that's for sure.
2: Absolutely did, and winner of the 2.55. Next up, by the way, is the Lord Hempel. That is going to post at 3.30. The Lord Hempel Memorial Handicap Chase over 2 miles, 2 furlongs. The feature is the 4 o'clock. The Anora Handicap will be going there, then going straight to Croke Park. And let's rejoin Tommy Devan, by the way, because Tommy, it is Roscommon. It's going to be Roscommon's day at the intermediates. They are home and hosed. I don't think Tommy can actually hear me with the noise that's going on there. Sean Carley, I'll bring you in for a quick second. I mean, I'll use the same introduction for you. This has been impressive.
7: Yeah, it has been impressive, John. Exciting stuff for Roscommon, and it'll be interesting to see in the Connacht Championship next year how they fare out, especially against Mayo. They can certainly target that as a scalp next year. But look, it's all going to be about enjoying the celebrations now of winning an All-Ireland Championship. Look, it's just fantastic to have three Connacht teams now operating at senior level, and 2-11 to 5 points with 3 minutes and 20 seconds on the clock. I think I'm fairly safe saying that. But absolutely fantastic for Finbarrigan. And they've done brilliant work this year. Leitrim, they were favoured to beat them in the quarterfinal, and Westmeath were fancied to beat them in the semi-final, but Roscommon defied the odds, and they've come up here against the Fermanagh side and put on a clinic, and yeah, fair play to them.
2: Absolutely, and I'm delighted for Finbarrigan, by the way. I know Finbar from his Mayo days, and I won the gentleman of the game, to be honest. The opportunity of a fisted point which has gone over the bar, and it is Roscommon 2 goals and 12 points, Fermanagh 5 points. Just to get a look at who got that last score, Ellis Lawrence Shanahan, who I think is daughter of Kathleen Shanahan, I'm guessing, but who is a very, very strong name in the game of ladies football in that county. So, you know, I'm absolutely delighted. I'm delighted for them, having covered them in the past as well. So, and of course, St. Kieran's are only down the road from myself and yourself, as it happens, in different directions. So I'm delighted for them. Roscommon running the benches, by the way. Rachel Brady is coming in. Anya Connerton is coming off at this stage. 2.5 minutes to go, Tommy Devan. I'd say the Roscommon fans are dancing in the seats already.
8: Absolutely dancing in the seats. They can't wait for the 2 minutes to go. And alongside me is Niamh Duggan as well. We were just chatting there about all the way back in 2004 and, you know, how good it would be for Galway to win today. But it's good for Roscommon as well to win this one. It's, you mentioned Lauren Shanner. I think she got the winning goal against Westmeath that got them into the All-Ireland final, and she come on again as a sub today. So, well, great impact sub there as well. But Niamh, I suppose we're sitting here in anticipation ourselves, just over an hour to go to throw in, but there's a great atmosphere here in Croke Park.
9: There is, Tom. There's a lovely atmosphere here, and it's the pinnacle and the LGFA calendar, so it's great to see the maroon and white here today and well represented, and even driving up this morning.
8: Yeah, we might have a problem there with Niamh's heads. We'll get on to a second one there. We'll give it to Niamh. Yeah, as you were saying there, it's a great day to be in Croke Park. It's the I suppose the showcase day of the LGFA.
9: Yeah, and it's where every player wants to be at this stage of the year as well. And it's lovely to see the maroon and white being represented here, and all the younger members of the organisation here supporting Galway today, which is a great occasion for them as well, and hopefully they'll have great memories come out of Croke Park today.
8: It's a big game for Galway today. It's you know, the third time in a couple of years, 1924 and now 26. We didn't get the job done the last time, Niamh, but we'll be hoping today that maybe this team is in a good position to take a right crack at Kerry.
9: Definitely, Tommy. Yeah, I think even just listening to interviews during the week, I mean, they're talking about the performance, and that's all we can ask for today, is really a great performance from Galway here should see a positive result, and that's, I think, what the players really want as well. 24, they felt they didn't put in the performance that they know they can do or are capable of in 2019 as well, so it's in the balls in their court, and I think we definitely have the players here to put up to Kerry today.
8: Yeah, and just a little bit about the conditions, Niamh, as well. It's breezy up here in level 7, but it's hard to tell what way it's going down there. There's a swirly breeze out there. I don't think it's favouring anyone in particular. Like, Fermanagh just got beaten by a better team today at 40 seconds to go, but a good start for Galway is imperative, I'd imagine, today.
9: Definitely, yeah, and like, just talking about conditions there, the flags along the Cusack stand end are they're motionless, whereas the flags there behind the hill are flying away, so are blown away. It's a tricky one to call, but I think once the players get out on the pitch and warm up and everything, they'll be more used to the conditions. And but so far, the two games today, you couldn't say the conditions impacted the game at all. But it's great to see Roscommon here representing the West so much and bringing the first cup back West anyway today. So it's great, a great sight to see for Roscommon.
8: Yeah, Mayo last weekend, of course, 7 days ago here. Roscommon today in the intermediate. As the clock ticks down to 3 seconds, I think Roscommon are going to celebrate like they've never celebrated before. Wonderful scenes. The blue and yellow across the hooter eventually goes off. It's Roscommon's day in intermediate. Antrim won in dramatic circumstances in the junior with a last minute point to deny Carlow. And there's wonderful scenes out there if you're from Roscommon. Well done. Congratulations to them. John, we don't have any team news just yet, but with just over an hour to go, we will have it very shortly, and as soon as we do, we'll bring it to you. But right now, we'll just sit back and watch Roscommon rejoice here in Croke Park.
2: Absolutely, and the scenes are absolutely incredible in Croke Park. Of Roscommon, of course, beside me, and Sean Carley. So, Sean, you know, all the talk was about the lads after they beat Mayo, but you know what? It's Ladies' Day.
7: Yeah, it's brilliant. It's just bring a smile to your face watching the primrose and blue being waved all around Croke Park. We haven't seen that in a big championship win since, as Willie said, 2005, because we haven't had it with the men's team since 1980. But yeah, a fantastic day for Roscommon GAA. Great to see the ladies back up at senior level, operating up there again with the very best. And big congratulations to Finn Barrigan there. What a job he's done. And Roscommon, certainly, they're going to be absolutely buzzing. Aisling Feely being interviewed on TG Cahir at the minute, and what a performance from herself at 2-2 in an All-Ireland final. Doesn't get much better than that.
2: She didn't even get player of the match. The player of the match has gone to Saoirse Wynne, the centre half back.
7: Yeah, not sure what that's about, but yeah, look, a fantastic team performance. And even when we referenced, John, they're defending, and the hassling they done to the Fermanagh attacks was absolutely brilliant. And look, they're going to be it's going to be very interesting in the Senior Football Championship next year, but obviously all focus will turn to the Galway ladies now. But look, as Tommy said there, the first cup of the day has gone back west. Well, the first one went to Antrim in the juniors, but one of hopefully two will be crossing the Shannon later on this evening.
2: Okay, well, let's continue our build up to the TG Cahir Ladies All-Ireland Senior Football Final, and we'll now hear from someone who will be starting at midfield this afternoon. Interestingly enough, she's actually been on the bench for the last couple of rounds, and we're talking about Louise Ward.
10: First of all, it's great to be back in an All-Ireland final. Obviously, yeah, as you've said, we've experienced a lot of success with the club, and probably down through the ages, like under 14, 16, minor and under 20 with Galway. And I suppose we've got to this stage now in 2019 and 2024, and it hasn't really gone to plan for us, but I suppose you have to take the learnings from that as well. And you know, last year would have been bitterly disappointed after the semi-final, because we thought that, you know, we were going well that time as well, and beaten after extra time was difficult to take, especially with the way the final would have planned out. So just to kind of get back to that stage again this year is massive for us.
11: If I look back at the league final, albeit it didn't go Galway's way that day, but do you sometimes learn something from a defeat like that that you've brought forward into the championship? Because for me, looking at it, it looks like the minute you left the Gaelic grounds in Limerick that evening, that the work started for the championship, and you weren't going to let that happen again.
10: Yeah, I suppose the league can be funny in that you don't really know what way teams are looking at it. And I suppose, you know, the Kilcurran Clanburn girls would have been late back into the panel at that stage. And, you know, you see other teams like Dublin, you don't know whether they're showing their full hand, but we thought we were progressing quite well throughout the league. And even before we had returned, the girls had got a few wins under the belt, and it was going really well. And I suppose getting to a league final wasn't something that we had kind of foreseen or anticipated, but just kind of ended up there. And I suppose when you're in a final, you are looking to win it when you're there. But I think, yeah, we would have took learnings from that. And I suppose after that as well, we would have gone on our training camp to Portugal. And I think even, I suppose, we would have used a lot of the video analysis and stuff that happened in the league leading into the Connacht final. And we did take a lot of learnings from it, and there was a lot of honest conversations. And I think a lot of us still refer to that training camp now, in that maybe it's what's got us here, because there was a lot of honest conversations with the management and with the players as a group as well. And look, it's led us here now, and we're delighted with it.
11: A lot of successful teams in all codes down through the years that went on and won Ireland's have had, you know, numerous sets of brothers or sisters or whatever. God, this Galway team has some amount of sisters on it, Louise.
10: I know, that's it. And, you know, I suppose, I think you can see the difference this year, and maybe that it does create a special bond in a county team, because it's not often that you would get that. And I think it's something that you would associate with a club team, maybe, and that closeness and togetherness and that kind of, you know, that sisterhood. And I think this year you can really feel that. And I don't know if it's because of all the different groups of families that are there and everybody's fighting for each other and fighting for their own, but, you know, as a collective, I think that we've really come together this year. And even over the last 3 years with the management, I think that every year we've been progressing in that way as well and getting more tight-knit. But we'd be delighted if we could get across the line, especially when there is so many families involved. It'd be a great occasion for all families.
11: Just speaking to John earlier, he was saying, you know, that the support that Galway have received this year, the attendances at all your matches, is, you know, it's just rising and rising all the time. Even at Longford the last day, I couldn't get over the amount of maroon and white jerseys on one of the busiest GAA weekends for Galway, with the final of the hurling coming up on that Sunday. But it must be great to see that and hear that support.
10: Yeah, and I know I have to commend the county board on that, because they've done absolute Trojan work. And, you know, they've loads of little events for the kids coming. There's reasons to come to the games, and, you know, it's like, it's a spectacle for kids as well to come and see the girls, and they get to meet them afterwards, sign the jerseys. And, you know, it's great, because when you are kind of, things come down to the wire, you know, you have the crowd behind you and they're supporting you. And look, we're grateful that we have the support, and the support has been great over the number of years that I've been involved. But I have to commend the county board and all the work they're doing to get people, especially to our home games, and hopefully we can give them a reason to shout next weekend as well.
11: Yeah, well, hopefully that is the case. Just on the fitness and the energy that you brought to the semi-final the last day, I mean, I've seen you play all year, but I just think your energy levels have gone up another notch or two, certainly since the Connacht final anyway, for sure. And it's like as if you're just, you know, gearing yourself up at the right time of the year for the biggest game of the year. And certainly in the heat the last day there, I don't know if I would have last 10 minutes in my prime.
10: I know, that's it. And like, the girls did absolutely fantastic the last day, and I think even the performances prior to the semi-final were brilliant as well. Like, I think most games now we've nearly averaged around the 20 point mark, so like the attack is really coming for us. And maybe it was something that we would have struggled at the last few years, but, you know, there's so many influential players out there on the field, there's not one weak link. And I think the girls did absolutely fantastic the last day, and just hopefully now it continues into the final as well.
11: We've done many interviews post-match in Croke Park, either in the media centre or out on the pitch over the years with your club. It would be great if we could do one with the Brendan Martin on tour the next day. It really would.
10: Yeah, as you said at the start of this conversation, it seems to be the one thing that's eluded us for our whole career. And, you know, every time you get close to a semi-final or a final, you think, will this be the year? And, you know, I think, look, we're under no illusion of the, you know, I suppose the threat that Kerry are going to pose to us. And they have a lot of players that are in form at this time of the year. And obviously the last time we would have met them in 2024, it wouldn't have really gone to plan. We probably would have got a lot of tough lessons from them. So we know it's going to be tough. It's not going to be easy. But, you know, it would be brilliant to play one of the best teams in the country, get across the line and have the Brendan Martin at the end of the day.
2: Louise Ward speaking to Tommy Devan. Helena Cummins has just received the cup, and she's doing her post-match speech to the Roscommon captain after them winning the All-Ireland title. We mentioned Antrim winning the All-Ireland Junior title. Their match winner, Maria O'Neill, who got the point with 10 seconds remaining, spoke to Stephen Gleeson.
12: Maria, dreamland winning an All-Ireland like that. The last moment you kicked the winner. Tell us what was going through your head.
13: That's the thing. Like, I got the ball maybe the 45. All that was going through my head was head for net. Like, just run it. Because I knew Orla Printer was up there, and the opportunity arose. She's always great for the last minute scores, and she's so accurate and all. But the way it panned out, I was going on myself, and I was a wee bit stressed, like, but I just kicked, and I was like, it's a skill. I've done this a million times before, and I went over the bar, and I've never been, my heart sank, like, never been so happy when I looked at that clock and seen there was, what, 13 seconds left.
12: Was it in your head that this is the moment?
13: Yeah, no, definitely. I was watching the clock there. I think we, Aveen, had scored a point then. They went down and scored a goal, and it was just like score for score, and I was like, this is going to go to a replay, like our Fermanagh game did in 2022. And I was like, oh, okay. I knew there was only a matter of seconds left, so I was just like, you know what, if I run it in, even if it's past a point, something. And yeah, it worked out. Never been so happy in my life.
12: The teamwork that went into a day like today was incredible. Carlo came storming back at you, but you pushed on and got through that and got that opportunity to win it then.
13: Yeah, no, definitely. Like, we knew going into this game that Carlo were going to be a serious outfit. Like, we've watched back their previous games and, like they're just such a strong team. Like, they're running, their athleticism, like, everything. But we were mentally prepared coming into this game for a 60-minute battle. And we had players like Lara, Teresa, Laura Gnu, Barona, Orla. Like, everybody was a leader on that pitch today. Everybody had the mentality going into it that this is, like, we're not going to play junior football next year. Like, we need to get out of this. And everybody performed and everybody stepped up. And it reflected that on the pitch, like, the turnovers and everything. Like, it was just unbelievable to see everybody play so well as a team.
12: Yeah, the effort that goes into something like today is incredible. Training sessions, matches, a lot of sacrifices too.
13: Yeah, no, don't get me wrong. It's a lot. Like, the last few weeks we've been doing 4 days a week. And it is a lot. But everybody committed to it at the start of the year and everybody knew that this was going to happen at some point. And this is exactly where we wanted to be. So at the start of the year, this is what we prepared for. If it didn't happen, all right, okay. But it did, and everybody has been so, so committed over the last few weeks. You can't even fault. And the training sessions, the intensity, everything, unbelievable. And it was reflected out there on that pitch today.
12: Taking the cup back up to the Glens and up to Antrim. How does that feel?
13: Unbelievable. Like, it can't be matched. Like, I watched it a few years ago when Cathy Carey did it. You know, she's on my club team and she's a massive inspiration. But to see Brona do it, like, down to our home club, Moneyglass, like, it's so, so special. And yeah, there's nobody more deserving of it than Brona.
2: Marie O'Neill, who got the winning point for Antrim in their win over Carlow in the junior final. What a game that was, in fact. 1 point separated the teams in the end, and she has been speaking to Stephen Gleeson. I'm going to take a commercial break. We are going back to Ballybrit for the 3:30, which is the next race on the card, the Lord Hempel Memorial Handicap Chase. That goes to post at 3:30, but we've still got more interviews to bring you and more to come from the Galway camp after this.
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2: DSP on the 2.255, just to bring you up to speed. The winner, Jukebox Johnny, at 9-2. Second, Drop a Threat at 6-1. Third, Misty Burn at 33-1. And fourth was Ira Hayes at 11-2. Jukebox Johnny, actually one of George's tips. That was up on our Facebook page a little bit earlier on. So if you were onto that, then you didn't do too badly at all. Still 8 minutes away from the next race there. So it gives me an opportunity to keep going as regards our interviews ahead of the All-Ireland Final. We're now just under an hour away from throwing at 4. 4:15 in Croke Park for Galway and Kerry in the TG Carr Ladies All-Ireland Senior Final. Helena Cummins, by the way, still talking. Sean Carley, back to you for a second. You said you thought you'd never see the day. Well, you have. Roscommon are All-Ireland champions. Their ladies are intermediate champions. It does mean an interesting senior championship next year as well.
7: Yeah, it does. I think I was 1 year of age the last time an All-Ireland title was hoisted by any Roscommon team in Croke Park. But yeah, brilliant as Helena Cummins lifts the...
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0: Some snooker news, and Trump has won the Shanghai Masters snooker final. He's beaten Wilson 11 frames to 6. We are going to hear from Daniel Moynihan in a moment, but before we do, let's get the thoughts actually of Tommy Devan and Niamh Duggan. I just say have posted a special preview video that is available on our Facebook page right now, and hear what they have to say. And we've been told we can actually go to that now, so let's hear what they have to say ahead of the decider, of course, Galway and Kerry, just over half an hour away.
1: Yeah, welcome to Croke Park, just 45 minutes away from the start of the 2026 All-Ireland Senior Ladies Football Final between Galway and Kerry. I'm joined by one of my co-commentators today, Niamh Duggan. Niamh, in 2004, you weren't up here. You were down there in the dressing room, probably getting ready to come out, but it's a great day to be here. It's a great day to see Galway in the final.
2: Oh, definitely, yeah. And it's not before time we're contesting another final now today. And look, it's just great to see the maroon and white flying high here today. And hopefully the girls put in the performance now to get us over the line and have a good celebrations later this evening.
1: Roscommon have got Connacht off to a good start here as well and win the intermediate and won it well.
2: They did indeed, yeah. There was a really good start to the game, but Roscommon really got, once they got the goals, they really took off there, and they finished out well as well with lots of scores at the end there into the hill 16. So delighted to see that cup going west this evening.
1: Lots of impressive stuff to like about Galway this year, and particularly that win over Armagh. You were pretty impressed with that.
2: Yeah, without a doubt. I mean, to hold Amy Mackin, who is one of the star forwards across in the whole country, to hold her so well, and then on the other end to score 20-21 points, I mean, that's so impressive as well. So you'd be hoping much of the same today. Kerry are a different test, but I think if Galway keep on that track, put in the performance, we should be seeing a good result here today.
1: Galway got off to a good start against Armagh, and that was crucially, you know, set them up to drive on forward.
2: It is indeed, and I suppose being in Croke Park, you might be thinking it could, you know, the occasion might get to them, but I think we have enough experience now today to get us into a good lead at the start, and to really put Kerry on the back foot at the start, hopefully.
1: Well, Niamh will be joining us for live commentary here alongside Tracy Leonard as well. We'll be coming to you live here from Croke Park shortly before 10 past four.
0: Thanks very much indeed, Tommy, for that. We'll be going back to Tommy and to Niamh in a few minutes' time, as you've heard him say. But before we do that, let's hear from the Galway manager, Daniel Moynihan.
3: It's an exciting period, I suppose, between semi-final and leading into a final, I suppose, with all the extra few bits and pieces in around it. But, you know, we trained last night. We got back into the mode of preparing for an All-Ireland final, and, you know, there's a good buzz around the place.
4: You've been there before, go back to 24, it's only 2 years ago, it didn't work out on that occasion. A lot of these girls were involved, and how big is that, the fact that they were in it, even though they didn't win it on that particular day, that they've been there before, they're a lot more mature now, they've developed really well as a squad, particularly this year. I think we're playing the best football that I've seen in a while from a Galway senior team.
3: Yeah, I think it's huge, the fact we were there 2 years ago. It's just that whole experience, everything in around an All-Ireland final is different to anything else that anyone has experienced. So I think it's a positive thing that, you know, the majority of the panel have been there 2 years ago, and then there's obviously some players that, you know, weren't there but were maybe involved in club competition that have been to Croke Park as well. So, you know, you're going to have to lean on that little bit of experience, but you know, you just hope that the occasion doesn't become too much. I don't think it will. I think they're in a much better place than they were 2 years ago. I think it was probably a shock for everybody to reach a final 2 years ago, whereas this was kind of a plan in place for us to get to this stage.
4: We spoke immediately after the league final in the middle of the Gaelic grounds, and it wasn't a nice feeling at the time, but as I said to Louise earlier, maybe there was something in that last that, you know, made G get back to training, get focused for the county championship and ultimately the All-Ireland series. And to me it looks like you've done that in brilliant stages as well.
3: Yeah, like you said, it was a tough day for us in that league final. I think it's something that possibly could haunt us for a while, you know. We played a lot of good football that day and then just kind of switched off for a small period of time, and that cost us. And, you know, it probably will stand to us and has stand to us through this championship campaign, that I suppose we've got that little bit of a hurt into us as well. And you know, it's about us kind of just ensuring that we cover our tracks and that every scenario that comes up in the football field we're able to react to in a positive way.
4: I'm just looking at the scoring over the course of the championship, and not just at the scorers that you have 10 in the semi-final against Armagh, four of them coming from a substitute. There were six forwards, there was a midfielder, two backs, and that aforementioned Shauna Hines. at training, is it everyone is taking shots, or is this the way the game has gone now that they all want to score, or they're all capable of scoring, which I think is the latter?
3: Yeah, I think they're all capable of scoring. I think when we run through kind of scoring drills and we try and get as much scoring drills into them, you know, throughout the week, it's everybody's taking an opportunity to take a shot on, whether it's a cornerback or a corner forward, you know, and it's just about keeping your eye in and have a little bit of confidence in yourself. And I suppose we have a range of players that can do that, whether it's from the halfback line up or subs coming on, and you know, that's a blessing for us, because you know, Kerry are now looking at that aspect of our play and going, you know, we need to stop multiple players, rather than, I suppose, in previous years Galway would have a bit of reliance on, you know, the likes of Tracy Leonard or Roisin Leonard to be the key scorers for us.
4: You obviously did a lot of work pre the Armagh game when you were able to negate, for example, Naomi Mackin. You didn't allow Armagh to score a goal. You know, there's so many positives from a defensive setup in that game, getting away from what happened up front, and obviously the same has to happen now against Kerry, that work is done as well, and that, you know, the danger people are, you know, limited to maybe one or two scores.
3: Yeah, that was important. Like, we did do a lot of work on it. You know, Armagh had some huge players there that could have caused us a lot of damage, but I think we performed really excellently as a group. You know, not only the six backs and goalkeeper, but also midfield half forward line as well. So that was very pleasing for us, that, you know, you're negating probably what a lot of people would see as the best forward in the country, and that leads into, I suppose, Sheffield O'Shea, who's up there as well with Amy Mackin. So, you know, we know we've a tough job to do, and we've to get our homework right as well. We got it right against Armagh, but there's no guarantee we get it right against Kerry. So, you know, we have to be on our toes, and we have to be prepared for what they're going to bring.
4: You've had fantastic support from Galway County all year, and you know, it's one more day in Croke Park. I know it's a busy time for Galway supporters and race punters or whatever, but next Sunday is a huge one, and I think it's, you know, priority that Galway give this ladies team the support. You know, it's 22 years since they won their only title, and you know, we're going nicely in the right direction, but whatever it takes, if it takes that extra man, woman or child in the stand to help out, Daniel, I'm sure you'd appreciate that too.
3: Yeah, very much so. I spoke to you already, Tom, I suppose, in relation to, I suppose, what we've had in Tuam Stadium this year and even last year as well, and the work put in by our own executive to try and build the crowds. You know, it's great to see young boys and girls coming out on the pitch looking for autographs and looking to speak to their heroes, and you know, the girls are getting a nice buzz out of that as well. But as we go on into an All-Ireland final in Croke Park, I suppose, you know, it's that bit longer of a journey, but we're hoping that clubs will get buses and get a big support for us, and we'd be able to hear it on the day. I think there was 30 odd thousand there a couple of years ago. Hopefully we push on again, get a little bit more and turn Croke Park maroon. That'll be the aim.
4: You've got a settled team, Daniel, which is a great thing to see, and you know, I can only imagine a training, and you got the 15 subs and the backup players as well, who may be needed as well. But you know, staying injury free and, you know, getting a run like that and getting your first 15, 17, 18 solid all through, and you know, that brings its own success, because I think, you know, if you're playing week in, week out, and you're playing as part of that 15, 16, 17, then confidence grows.
3: Yeah, it does. It's something, I suppose, we had a lot of chop and change, and particularly in the first year or two, and trying to find a formula that was right for us. This year, even though we chopped and changed a little bit throughout the league to just get players an opportunity, when it came to kind of the latter points of the championship, we've really kind of settled on a team with, you know, and pulled together results. But also when we're in a game situation, we have those players come off the bench to make a difference for us. And you know, the panel has been really strong this year, and you know, there's girls that are very disappointed post that game on Saturday, that were a little bit frustrated because they're going really well in training, but you know, we could only make five. If we could have made a few more, we would have made a few more. That's how well players are going, and that's a testament to their work rate and what they're doing on the training field. And you know, I've said to them even last night that this is on them to just keep that kind of level going and keep pushing each other, and you know, there's just rewards there at the end of the season.
4: They're a great bunch of girls, I'd imagine, to work with. There's great, I suppose, camaraderie and friendship within that group. And I referenced to Louise earlier about the sisters involved in the teams as well. And not just that, I think it's yourself as a manager, the team that you have as a management team, and the whole collective, to me, looks positive. And I think that's great going into the final. And I know if you can tear into the game like you did in the opening 20 seconds against Armagh, then that's what you'll be looking for, and that's

0: or so, and then kind of got caught in the latter parts of the first half. So, you know, we're aware of what that means and what it's about. And, you know, the players have been strong throughout the season, not only starting well, but also starting second halves well. So, you know, it's on us to keep that level. And if we do, you know, to us, we can only see one result at the end of the day.
1: That's Daniel Moynihan speaking to Tommy Devan ahead of today's TG Carr All-Ireland Ladies Senior Football Final. And it's back to Croke Park. We are going to go where the preliminaries are in full swing, and Tommy Devan, the teams are out on the field.
2: Yeah, thanks very much, John. The teams are out on the field. Kerry out first, but Galway out into a big Galway roar, and great to see the amount of Galway people here, the maroon and white flags flying. We've got a live band playing over on Hill 16. That's what you'll hear in the background at the moment. It looks to me like a 12-14 piece band belting out tunes around Croke Park, but it won't bother the Kerry team down to our left going through their warm up, and it won't bother the Galway team down the front of us either. I'm delighted to be joined now as well by Tracy Leonard. Tracy, first of all, congratulations, birth of baby Darragh last weekend. I don't know, did you think you'd be here at all this weekend, but everyone doing well, but congratulations all the same.
3: Thanks very much, Tommy. I suppose I wasn't due till the 13th of August, but look, I won't complain, I suppose, to be here today, and I suppose himself at home, safe and sound, I suppose that's all that matters.
2: Looking forward to a big performance from Galway today, Tracy.
3: I suppose it's great to be here. They've had a really good campaign, very consistent throughout the year, so let's hope they've kept the best to last and we can get over the line here today.
2: Well, we will be back, John. Plenty of time for live commentary here with Niamh Duggan on my left-hand side and Tracy Leonard on my right, bringing you all the action as it happens in the 2026 All-Ireland LGFA Senior Football Final, John. But from an icy Croke Park for the minute, back to you in the quietness of the studio.
1: Yeah, thanks for that, Tommy. It's a little bit quieter here than it is out there in Croke Park as the Cardigans are being played in the background. Well, it's my favourite game is a song that she was singing in the background if you were just wondering about it. It is very, very close to throw-in now, but it's also very close to the feature race as well. At Ballybrit, the Ahanoura Handicap goes to post at 4 o'clock. And then just to remind you as well, the news and death notes for Galway, we'll be bringing you that at half time in the Ladies All-Ireland Football Final. So it's going to be a very, very busy half time because we'll be bringing you a recording of the 4:30, which is the Irish EBF auction series maiden, is over 7 furlongs, and we'll also be bringing you the news and death notices for Galway all during that time, and the ad break as well. But we've got to take a break because we're heading back to Ballybrit after this.
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1: Very close to off time in Ballybrit, 6 minutes away from that. We'll be going to George McDonagh in 3, but I'm going to update you on everything else that's been going on so far in the Premier Division of the Airtricity League. It's Waterford 0, Shelburne 0 in latest on that one. Point for Waterford would move them out of the relegation places. Second place, St. Pat's welcome Derry City to Richmond Park, and in an hour's time, that's in an hour's time, and going night, of course, Bohemians. The late game gets underway at 7 o'clock and it's live online on goibfm.ie and on on the Galway Bay FM app. In Scotland, St John's have beaten Kilmarnock 4-3 in Scottish Premiership. 4:30 kickoff for Hibernian and Motherwell. Now, Republic of Ireland boss Carla Ward is now searching for a new assistant manager. Gary Cronin has stepped away from the management team after 7

0: 7 months in the role. The former Longford town manager said it was an honour to work with such a talented and committed group, and he wished the team well in their upcoming World Cup playoffs. Maybe a League of Ireland job for Cronin, possibly. Arsenal boss Mikel Arteta says the team will be ambitious in the transfer market, but has swerved questions about Real Madrid star Vinicius Jr. The Premier League champions have been strongly linked with the Brazilian, but Real says he will be staying in Spain beyond the summer. Let's hear from Arteta. He's confident that they will have more arrivals before the end of the summer.
1: Well, we are very active trying to improve and evolve the team, that's clear. We expect to have movements in the next few weeks, obviously, because we want to get better like anybody else, and you just can see the transfer market and our opponents, what we are doing. We won't see the steal.
0: Yeah, we'll see what happens there. And golf writer Carrington is now four shots off the lead on the final day of golf's Portugal Invitational. The US Senior Open champion is 14 under par after 13 holes. America's Zach Johnson is leading on 18 under. Darren Clark has finished up on 9 under after signing for a round of 68 today. Right, and we're also going to go to boxing just very briefly. Limerick fighter Lee Reeves has been hospitalised following his loss to Gary Cully in the 3 Arena last night. Reeves suffered a heavy knockout blow in the 10th round of their Celtic super lightweight title bout. The 31-year-old was stretchered out of the ring. Promoter Frank Warren is wishing Reeves well in his recovery.
2: Fingers crossed that he's going to be okay and pull through. So we're thinking of him and his family, and that's the dangers of boxing.
0: Most certainly is, and we wish him well in his recovery, and hope he will be up and about very, very soon. We are just moments away. Sean Carley, I'm going to come to you. This is now, as I say, Sean is still dwelling in the glow of Roscommon winning the intermediate title. This is going to be, before we go to George McDonagh and the lads in Ballybrate, the Ahanur, of course, is the feature. Galway, Kerry, this is going to be something else. This could be awful tight.
3: Yeah, John, it will be tight, there's no doubt about it. Look, Galway have been absolutely phenomenal all year, apart from the 10 minutes that we keep referencing in the league final against Cork, where it all came crumbling down in that league final and they lost. But look, they're just going to have to put that behind them now, and they certainly have. They've gone about their business in this championship excellently, dispatched the Mayo in the quarter-final well, won their Connacht final well, although it was tight, and that goal from Kate Slevin was vital that day. Comfortable against Mayo in the quarter-final, always going to beat Armagh in that semi-final. From the moment they stepped on the pitch, they were absolutely superb going forward. But yeah, today, All-Ireland final, biggest stage of all, they're going to have to banish the 2024 ghosts of the loss to Kerry, and they're just going to have to come out here and give it everything. And how great would it be for Galway to win their second All-Ireland title today? It's a massive occasion.
0: Absolutely huge. We are going to head over to Ballybrate. We'll be going to Croke Park in just in a few minutes' time. But first, just the Ahanura.
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0: It is the Irish Stallion Farms ABF Ahanura Handicap, a premier handicap, the feature on the final day of racing at Ballybrate. Let's rejoin George.
5: Thanks, John. You're very welcome back to. I'm in the parade ring here as the horses begin to circle behind the stalls. Pierre Royal, a warm 9-4 favourite here. I think O'Randy could complete the double. Michael Maloney joins me, the CEO of Galway Racecourse. Day 7, Michael. Tough week, tough month preparation-wise with the track, but I think everything has went swimmingly.
6: Ah, yeah, look, there's no point saying it was tough. That's what we're here to do. We wait all year for this this week to come around, and it was great to get the opportunity to enjoy it with so many people coming through the gates. You know, every day we just had fantastic crowds, we had fantastic weather, and you know, the race has been great to go with it. And you know, on and off the track, I suppose we try and put on a festival for all those people that are really into racing, but also those people that want to come up here and enjoy the atmosphere, and you know, come up here to meet friends and maybe are not regular race goers. So I think we've captured that this week. The team have done an amazing job, be it, as you say, on track, the catering team, you know, security, just so many people involved here, all our sponsors. So yeah, it's been a fantastic week and just been really delighted with it.
5: And of course, as you always say, planning for next year's festival probably starts on Tuesday.
6: Yeah, it does. I was actually just saying to my chairman, usually I have a long list of things I want to do for next year. The list is actually quite short at the moment, and that just shows how well this week has gone. But I'm sure we'll sit down and start coming up with some tweaks and changes. We've had lots of changes this year, and I think people have been really impressed with it. So yeah, we'll look to do something a bit different for next year again.
5: Thank you, Michael, and congratulations on a wonderful festival this week. They're going in. Gleneagle Bay is going in. Dorset, what an intriguing runner here is this Dorset. Was last seen on Wednesday last. Pace-making to try and get Gestad to beat Boeco in the Sussex Stakes, and he turns up at a 7 furlong handicap here at Ballybrish on Sunday. A couple of English challengers, Lair Special, the reserve that got in the mount of Chris Hayes for the Brian Ellison. Brian has won this in the past, and he's trying to get Charlie Fellows. I think this is Charlie Fellows' first runner ever at Ballybrid. Vafortino has the assistance of Derby winning jockey Ronan Whelan. For me, I think O'Randy, with luck and running, he's drawn out in the car park, but he could very well suit him. Gleneagle Bay, Pierre Royale, for me, is too short. Gleneagle Bay and O'Randy, for me, against the field. We hope Lord Masseuses goes well for Joe Murphy. Joe had hit the winner early. And another one to get involved here could be the late jockey change. Rory Cleary rides Genuine Article for Gerard Keane, replacing Lee Roach. And we'll find out if Lee is injured or whatever is the problem there in the next couple of moments. But Lord Masseuses got in the last of 14, and we can take commentary in association with Boyle Sports.
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8: As they settle down, Dunham has taken over in lead. Unique Journey up on the outside goes second. They're followed to the inside by Lear Special. Dorset improves up on the outside of Pierre Royal as they head past the 5 furlong pole. Behind them, as they make the top turn towards the inside, Vafortino with Genuine Article. Wide of them, Jagged Edge, and then Lord Masseuses. On the inside with the white cap is Dos Mukasan. As they run downhill with less than half a mile to race, behind them, Dark Ace, towards the outside, Gleneagle Bay. O'Randy is at the back with City House as they head past the 3. Dunham leads, Unique Journey, Dorset to the outside. Lear Special is close on the inner in a white cap. Around the outside, trying to make headway, is Jagged Edge. Also chasing them is Pierre Royal. As they approach the turn in, less than 2 to race, Dunham out in front, but leads by a length and a half. Unique Journey, Jagged Edge around the outside, Lear Special. Pierre Royal is trying to close. Vafortino is behind them, but heading up the straight past the furlong pole, and Dunham is out in front. Pierre Royal leads the chase with Unique Journey, Lear Special, Vafortino from the back, Gleneagle Bay, but it's Dunham out in front. Galway stalwart Dunham wins the Ahanoura for a second time. Unique Journey second, Vafortino probably up for third ahead of Pierre Royal.
5: Well, there we have it. Dunham is a standing dish in this. He's been third twice in it. He has won it in the past. He has also won the Cullum Queen Mile in the past, where he last at home almost caught on the line. But Dunham has won at 11-1. O'Randy never had a chance from the break. Tried to get across it. It was traffic problems coming down the hill. But Dunham, Billy Lee, that cements the Jockeys' Championship for Billy Lee as well, the winner of the Pat Smullen Memorial Trophy, sponsored by the Rooney family. 11-1, John. The odds of reward are with Otella Lupini's Dunham, a standing dish at Galway. Prepped for this in the Cullum Quinn Mile. They knew what they were at. Renham just the once this season, back here to Galway, and succeeds in the Ahanoura at odds of 11-1. Time for Croke Park.
0: Absolutely, George, thanks very much indeed for that. Just to remind you, by the way, the 4:30, we will be recording that, bringing you that at half time in the football, and then we will be, it's pretty fluid as what happens after that. We will be bringing you coverage though of the 5 o'clock and 5:30 as well, whether it be live or deferred in this programme. But right now it is all about one place and one place only. We are 10 minutes away from throwing in Croke Park.
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0: The teams are out. There is a sea of maroon from the pictures I am seeing on the TV in front of me. Looks like a fantastic crowd of Galway supporters have made the journey to Croke Park for the TG Cahir Ladies All-Ireland Senior Football Final. Roscommon have won the intermediate, Antrim have won the junior. Will Galway take the senior? Next 2 hours will tell us all. Your commentary team this afternoon are Tommy Devan, who will lead commentary. He's joined by Tracy Leonard and Niamh Duggan. All yours.
9: Thanks very much, John. As Uthrana here and Catherine Connolly have just been introduced to the crowd here, and then she'll meet the two teams, Kerry on the left-hand side, Galway on the right. And you're right, a sea of maroon and white, John, is what we have in Croke Park right now. The call went out a week ago, 2 weeks ago, keep the maroon and white flying, to keep the support going. And the clubs in Galway haven't let us down here today, as Catherine Connolly Uachtaráin on the hair and makes her way over to greet the Kerry captain initially, and then, and that's Sheafa O'Shea. A lot of talk about her coming into the All-Ireland final. She'll be introduced then to the rest of the Kerry team. There's one change, John, on the Kerry team. Galway has selected Anna Galvin, as expected, doesn't play. Picked up a cruciate, I believe, a couple of weeks ago. She's replaced by number 19, Michaela Mulvihill, on the Kerry team. Galway has selected Leo Halloran in goal. Full back line of Brona Quinn, Sarah Nee Lynchy, and Kate Gerty, the captain from Chum Carthoon. The half back line of Hannah Noon, Nicola Ward, and Eve Dively. And a full half midfield partnership of Louise Ward and Siobhan Dively. Half forward line, Olivia Dively, Kate Slevin, and Kate Thompson. And a full forward line of Eva Noon, Leanne Cohen, and Roisin Leonard. And the noise levels have just gone up a notch or two here, Tracy. It's gone a little bit loud in the last couple of minutes, but it's getting near to throw-in time now, and hopefully the nerves don't get to the Galway girls anyway, and they can get into it right from the very start.
10: Yeah, I think it's these 2 minutes now that are kind of hard on the girls. You know, it's looking around at the crowd that's here, and you know, Croke Park isn't as different to any other stadium. Like, it's a daunting pitch here, and we just hope the girls can kind of settle into it and stick with the Kerry girls, I suppose, for the first opening few minutes until things open up. But it's just for 4:15 to come now, these girls get going, I'm sure they'll be eager for the ball to tone in.
9: We were very impressed with what you saw in Longford when we beat Armagh in the semi-final, and if we can bring some of that into it again right from the very start, then that's the kind of start Daniel Moynihan would be looking for.
10: Yeah, like looking at Galway all year, like, you know, they've had consistent performances, and you know, that's what you're looking for, I suppose, coming into an All-Ireland final. So look, I think the girls are just eager to get going and to really kind of dig into this Kerry defence and see what they're about.
9: Niamh, you were there as well in 2004, and you remember all this kind of preparation and stuff that has to be got out of the waves. Is it a kind of a nervy sort of a time?
11: It can be, yeah. It's but I think the girls here would have been well prepped ahead of this, and do you know what, the experience of the Carnkeburn in 2024 would stand to them right now in this moment, because you've been out on the pitch 20 minutes, you've your warm-up done, and now you've gone into a bit of a low, you're kind of standing around waiting. But it's a good time as well to take a few deep breaths, soak it all in, and know that that first ball is coming towards in the next few minutes, and that's what you've been waiting for. And I think the experience of 24 and the club team as well will stand to the Galway girls in these few moments, because sometimes the nerves can catch hold, but I think they're well used to it by now.
9: Well, the teams will line up behind the Art Team Boys band for the parade. Kate Kerry will lead Galway on the inside. Nearest to the Hogan stand will be Sheafa O'Shea. She'll be followed firstly by Mary Ellen Bulger, the goalkeeper. And the RTM Boys band will lead the two teams in our pre-match parade here. It's getting nearer to throw-in time. It's exciting times. Galway people here in anticipation of seeing maybe the Brendan Martin Cup coming back to Galway, or for the second time ever since 2004. 22 years is too long from a Galway perspective, as the RTM Boys band take a left and head towards the Cusick stand on the far side of the field. And if you're tuning into us here on Galway BFM or GalwayBFM.ie, from Ballygar to Ballykeneely, Carnacashel to Caltra, New York or New Delhi, Sydney to South Africa, wherever in the world you're listening, we'll bring you all the action here. 2004, PJ Fahey was the manager when Galway lifted the Brendan Martin Cup. Annette Clark led her players up the steps of the Hogan stand to collect the Brendan Martin Cup. Mary McAleese was the president of Ireland at the time. Cork won the hurling in 2004. Kerry beat Mayo in the football. Europe won the Ryder Cup in Michigan. Ansar won the Galway plate. Amberley House, ridden by Graham Lee, won the Aintree Grand National, and Arsenal won the Premiership. Can Galway write their own history in 2026? Right now they're getting a huge maroon and white reception on the far side of the field, as the fans in the Cusick stand to greet them. What a scene that is over there on the far side. The noise, the colour, fitting for only an All-Ireland final day. But there's a big 60 minutes plus to go for Galway and Kerry. Can Galway close the deal? They had a great season, great league campaign, lost out to Cork late on in the league final, but regrouped, got together, find themselves with a settled team and ready for battle in the All-Ireland final here in Croke Park. It really is a brilliant scene, Niamh, isn't it, over on the far side?
11: It's really special for the players to experience that now. Hopefully they can take whatever they can in at this moment in time and take their few deep breaths and really appreciate, they've represented us so well so far, and they're going into this the next 60 minutes again, but just take a moment to appreciate what's around them. And it's great to see the maroon and white so well represented here as well, and hopefully we'll have plenty to cheer about in the next, especially the start of the game, and get behind them and give the girls the energy to really get on top of this early in the game as well.
9: Great scenes, Tracy. You remember walking behind RTN boys band at times. It's just seconds or minutes away then from Mara Naveen and the start of the game, and I suppose as a player you just want to get into it straight away. You want to get the first touch, the first ball, and get yourself into the pace of the game.
10: Yeah, you do, Tommy, and I suppose like today is a different day. It's an All-Ireland final and all these things have to be done, I suppose, but it's a far cry, I suppose, from the girls being in Tuam Stadium and the ball just being thrown in and you're getting on with things. So I'm sure the girls now are kind of eager for a 4:15 to come and that ball to be thrown in, and just to get doing what they love doing, and that's playing open free football, which I think we'll see plenty of here today.
9: Carried in line up as Mary Ellen Bulger in goal, full back line of Roisin Rahaly, Deirdre Kearney and Eilish Lynch, a half back line of Aisling O'Connell, Emma Costello and Aoife Delane. Midfield partnership now of number 19 Michaela Mulvihill and number 9 Mary O'Connell. Half forward line of Niamh Carmody, Niamh Ní Conacher and Caoimhe Evans. And a full forward line of Jaden Lucy, Danielle O'Leary and Shefa O'Shea, wearing 15, captain of the Kerry team. The referee for today is Maggie Farrelly. She's the woman in charge. She's got a team of officials with her as well. The standby referee is Barry Redmond from Wexford. The fourth official is Philip Conway from Armagh. The umpires, Martin Farrelly, Morris Brady, Patrick Farrelly and Tom Canning. The lines person is Anya Murphy from Fermanagh and Siobhan Kelly from Donegal. Standby line person, Heather Monaghan Mead, and standby umpire, Niall Brady of Cavan. The Galway 30, the 15 on the substitute bench, Sacramento at 16, Sophie Healy, 17, 18, Shauna Hines, 19, Aisling Madden, 20, Hannah Mangan, 21, Sean McGovern, 22, Aoife Malloy, 23, Eilish Morrissey, 24, Shefrin Scanlon, 25, Lindsay Noone, 26, Efrain Rourke, 27, Ellen Power, 28, Rena Quinn, 29, Andrea Trill, and 30, Shalene Trill. Bonnestore, Daniel Moynihan, alongside Nicholas McDonagh, physio, Rachel Kane, FLO, Zidel Puer. He got into home, Stephen Sheehan, Katrina Connolly, Neil Moynihan, Keen Flanagan, Jody Frehel. That makes up the Galway backroom team, as the teams now will be called very shortly to stand for our Aoráin Naveen. As Galway just having a little huddle down there in front of us, getting ready to get ready for the start of the All-Ireland final. As we look out there, we believe that the Aoráin Naveen will be sung by Maeve McNeil from County Antrim, I think she's from, it says. And she won a senior score winner a couple of years ago as well. And the Law of Jerg club there she represents, and we wish her well on that as well, coming up pretty quickly here. But we're nearly in readiness then for the start of the 2026 TG Carr All-Ireland final here, just waiting on the instructions to come from the director down in front of us, and that will come pretty quickly here, and then you will get your rendition of our Aoráin Naveen here. Ready to go as Croke Park attendants will stand and observe the playing and the singing of Aoráin Naveen.
12: This is the 100th anniversary of our anthem, which was composed in 1926. Now we ask you to respect us until the end. For Sean Costello, the Nyove, Maeve McNeil, the Lord Yarrow, Kuka Ainsuma, the Manicure Lord Dying, who stood down the camera. It will be INSL signed by Stephen Dunn.
13: Trump.

0: Brilliant. Absolutely brilliant rendition of Aron Devine. As teams get into position, Galway will play from left to right in the first half. As, the Galway goalkeeper, Leo Haran from Clare Galway, goes back and stands between the post under the hill 16. He's got the Galway jersey on the hill and the Galway flags right behind her. It's pretty central, the Galway jersey on hill 16. A couple of O'Neill's balls with T.G. Carr on them flying overhead as well. But we're interested in the one in the middle of the field that Maggie Farrelly has, because she's going to get the final underway here. We see Emma Costello gone to midfield for Kerry there as well. As Louise Ward gone back to a wing-back position over there. Galway going to stick with their midfield that they had. Just looking for Olivia Dively's in around the house as well, in beside Leanne Cohen. And Eva Noon out in the half-forward line here. We're about to get underway then. It's the 2026 All-Ireland Ladies Football Championship Final. Galway versus Kerry. Kerry going for their 13th title. Galway going for their second. It's Maggie Farrelly. Ray Chore throws the ball in. And the game is on for 2026. Kerry win the throw-in. Straight away they go. Attacking the goal down to her left-hand side. Pretty good by Kerry in the early stages here to get the ball out to Farris Mary O'Connell. And Kerry now going to attack Galway in the early stages here. Still going forward, trying to get a ball in over the top. Referee's going to go back for advantage. Kerry are going to get the first free of the All-Ireland final after about 24 seconds. And they'll get an opportunity to open the scoring here in the All-Ireland final. Out to the 21-metre line it comes. And it's going to be taken by their captain from Southern Gales, Shefer O'Shea. So the early chance inside the opening minute is coming to the kingdom. As O'Shea takes three steps, kicks the ball towards the post. It looks good from here. It's gone up and over the bar. First score of the game goes to Kerry. They attacked Galway straight from the off, from the throw-in. And Shefer O'Shea gets her score up and running. And that's a good start for Kerry. The one they kick out at the throw-in straight away. Galway a little bit slow to get to the pace of the game so far here, as Kerry enjoying early possession. They're pushing Galway back straight away. Galway have yet to get their hands on any ball. As Kerry now hold it across the field here. Back as far as Niamh Ní Chonaicre. Orange boots. Working it out to side towards Caoimhe Evans. Evans now been stood up there for a moment. Galway got to get extra defenders back and try and stop what's going on out there. The ball eventually moved by Niamh Carmody. Carmody now back out the field. It goes then towards Emma Costello. Costello got a player free here. Chance for Kerry maybe to have a score. Galway just don't need to foul. Back it comes again. It's over a hit here, however. Galway might get onto it, but it's given away by Galway again. And it's early nerves, I suppose, Niamh, for the first 2 minutes maybe. Galway looking a little bit nervous at the moment.
1: Just a little bit, yeah, but they just have to get their hands on the ball, I think, and a lot of players just need to get that first touch. The first attack there, you know, was an easy foul, easy free to give away for to start Shefer O'Shea off, but it's more positive there in Kerry's second attack where they were very disciplined, so hopefully more of that.
0: Here goes Kerry again, looking to work another score. Turn back inside. Good defence by Galway. Stood them up there for a moment, but it's Kerry that are enjoying the opening stages here. 2.5 minutes gone and they're still attack the Galway goal. Back it goes. Here's a chance from out the field by Mary O'Connell, dropping it in. Goalkeeper needs to come out and gather that. She does, and Galway get a hand on the ball for the first time in the opening 3 minutes here. But it's that type of a day, a little bit of nerves on both sides, but Kerry settled better. But now Galway get an opportunity to drive forward. Good work this side of the field. Galway trying to work it in, doesn't go to hand. Goes to Olivia Dively though. That's very fortunate for Galway, but they get away with it. Out to Kate Slevin. Slevin now just on the arc of the 2-point arc, gives it over to the far side of the field towards Kate Thompson. Thompson now turning inside. Nuffy says the referee, as Galway now attack the Davin end in this first half. Louise Ward driving forward, looking for support. In it goes as far as Eva Noon. Great ball. Noon goes down over it, back out the field to Thompson. Thompson with the shot, half blocked down, is going to fall into Mary Ellen Bulger. The shot just got a fingertip on it, and that took it away from where it was going. And in the end, Kerry can come away with it. First chance goes a begging did for Galway, as Kate Slevin puts the pressure on the Kerry goalkeeper. Galway need to do this now, because Kerry are coming out with it again. They start their attack from defence. Thoughts, Tracy, in the opening couple of minutes there?
2: I suppose Kerry probably have got a lot of possession over the first 4 minutes, but very impressed with the way Galway moved that move. We were probably unlucky at the end here with Kate Thompson getting a last minute block, but no, when we moved well. Just I suppose Kerry are very patient with it up front.
0: Yeah, they have possession again now as they come back outside the 45 metre line towards Niamh Cunnacourt. She likes to attack, so too does Cuiv Evans at every opportunity. Still going forward, gets the ball off then towards Schieffer O'Shea. O'Shea being pushed out a little bit, but being stood up there by Brona Quinn. Quinn doing well, trying to deny her any space, but she's been pushed out the field a little bit towards Danielle O'Leary. Again, Kerry still managed to hold possession. They've got players coming from defence as well and from midfield. Picked up by Mary O'Connell. Given out there to Roisin Rahaly. Rahaly back it goes in and turn towards Carmody. Kerry will be quite happy with the opening 5 minutes here. They lead and they dominate the possession stakes early on as Galway have yet to ignite or to get into full gear here, but they have a bit of defending to do early on. Kerry probably would have targeted Galway early in this game to say, look, we'll go at them early and try and upset them, and right now they're doing that in the sense that they're holding on to possession. Leave Carmody, thought about the shot, back to Carmody. Inside it goes then to O'Leary. Out the field, referee had the whistle towards them out, but there's going to be a chance on the far side for a Kerry kick. No, they go back out the field again. Really is all Kerry in the sense of possession. They just, Galway just can't get the ball back. And having said that, if Galway can just deny them any scoring opportunities with all that possession, well then Kerry will have a lot of running done, but Galway have a lot of defending done too and still have. As Jaden Lucy now picks it up for the Kingdom. Back inside. Out it goes in towards Emma Costello. Costello sends a lovely ball inside towards the corner back. Still going inside. Referee looking at the steps being taken. Still going forward. Goal chance here. The ball goes out to the left hand side and wide. Well, Maggie Farrelly put the whistle up to her lip there maybe once or twice. The chance came in from Roisin Rahaly from Ballymacallaghan. It was a goal chance, but for me she had taken a lot of steps maybe once or twice on that occasion as the ball comes this side the field leave.
1: Exactly, yeah, there was a lot of steps taken there, but there was also a pull of the jersey which Maggie ignored as well, so I think it evened itself out. But Galway now just have to attack and get something on the board here to settle them.
0: Here goes Hannah Noon now running up along the line, still going forward. Noon into Slevin with the chance. Beautiful. High, and Slevin puts it up and over the bar. Great response by Galway. You can hear the Galway roar in the background. It's taken 6.5 minutes to get the score, but again it was worked straight from the kick out, and in the end Kate Slevin opens her account and Galway have levelled it up here. Great score, Tracy, the move like you were talking about earlier.
2: Yeah, we're moving it probably a lot quicker than Kerry are when we go forward and we're taking our scores. It's great to get Galway to get off the score mark now, really.
0: Olivia Divley picks it up for Galway, gives it inside towards Eva Noon, their clubmate. Noon now looking for movement here. There's movement inside, but she's happy enough to hold up possession outside the 2 point scoring arc as the ball is sent inside now. Good delivery by Olivia. In it goes as far as the wing back for Galway, Niamh Divley. Divley going across the face of the goal, looking for a chance, gives it back to Slevin, back to Niamh Divley. Galway not rushing the opportunity, happy enough to hold on till they get that exact moment that they'll pull the trigger. 7.5 minutes gone on the clock. It's Galway 1 point, Kerry 1 point, the 2026 All-Ireland Senior Football Final. As Thompson gives it inside towards Olivia Divley, off to Nicola. Lovely ball inside towards Niamh. Niamh bearing down the goal. It's high by Niamh, very high. The umpire says it's gone wide. I'm not sure if Hawkeye is in action here today, but that one was deemed to go wide. It was kicked very high, all right. In fairness, the two umpires were right behind it. Chance goes a begging leave.
1: Yeah, indeed. But it was a great play by Galway there. Like, they are fast, a lot faster in the attack than Kerry. They're a bit more slower and they're outside the scoring zone, whereas Galway love to kind of penetrate the back line there in Kerry. So, great attack so far from Galway when they got hands on the ball.
0: Yeah. Don't have it now at the moment, though, as that kick out found Mary O'Connell down in front of the hook and stand here, as it did. Kerry have it over on the far side now with Niamh Conacher from Corcadivna. Back it goes then in turn towards Jaden Lucy, and both sides have managed to score a point apiece so far in this game. Kerry now with a lot more possession than Galway had in those opening 7 minutes, but still remains a point apiece as the ball is transferred over to this side of the field towards Niamh Carmody. Carmody now to Roisin Rahaly, who's playing way up the field for Kerry here. It's was in for a goal chance as well. But Emma Costello driving forward, trying to get the ball in. Galway not. Referee has stopped it there for, I think, a goal player just tipped the player. It's going to give a free in.
1: Is it just an accident?
0: An accidental trip, yeah. Yeah, or a kick there on Sheaf O'Shea. But it's going to be free in for Kerry and a chance for them to take the lead as we watch it here. I think Brona Quinn just stepped on the Kerry's player's ankle, and that's going to be a free in for Kerry, and they get a chance to take the lead again. We're in the 10th minute of the first half, and it's Galway a point, Kerry a point. I suppose, Tracy, if you're looking from Daniel Moynihan's perspective, with nearly 10 minutes gone, we haven't had a lot of the football, but we're still level, although we'll probably concede one here. But you know, for the amount of possession we have, you know, we haven't conceded a lot to Kerry, which is probably the best thing you can say about the opening 10 minutes.
2: Yeah, Tommy, I think he'd be quite happy. Like, any time we've got the ball and we've broke forward, we have put probably a score on the board and probably been unlucky on the other occasion. Looking at Kerry, you know, this is probably going to be 2 points from two frees. Whether that was a free is debatable, but just knowing Maggie's style of refereeing, you know, any little contact at all, it's going to be a free. But that free was debatable now.
0: 2 points for Kerry, 1 point for Galway. Galway get the free. Maggie Farrelly indicating that it was a free. Galway now try and run the ball forward, try and run Kerry. Eva Noon picks it up, looks for an option. The option is to give it to Louise Ward, and Ward now steps inside. Galway with Leanne Cohen in around the 21 metre line, and Roisin Leonard on the 14 as Louise Ward goes forward. She's going to go for a score, Louise Ward. It'd be a great kick if it goes over the bar, touched out by the goalkeeper. Just not enough on it there by Louise Ward. And Marianne Bulger being put under all sorts of pressure in there. And that's the place to try and stop Kerry if Galway can. But Kerry come away with it. With 10 and a half minutes gone here, Kerry are breaking very, very fast from defence out towards Danielle O'Leary. O'Leary now tries to get it into the centre, and she does, towards Michaela Mulvihill. Lovely ball inside. Galway going to have to try and get a hand in here. They didn't get the hand in. Kerry retained possession. Cuiv Evans back out the field then towards Niamh Cunnacor. Kerry carrying the game to Galway in the opening 10 or 11 minutes, and they carry it forward now to Mary O'Connell. Back it goes. Great interchange of passes here. Galway trying to push the Kerry player out. As Kerry now go for another score, that one goes in and goes up and over the bar. It's another score, 3 points to one. The Kerry score's coming a little bit easier now. You can see who actually got that kick, the number 10, I think it was, as Galway put under pressure with their own kick out. But Kerry gone 3-1 to head. Galway need to respond again now, this side of the field. Galway attacking Kerry. It's a Creva or a Leif Carmody with the scorer there for Kerry. Galway see a player go to ground there. The referee hasn't spotted it. Brona Quinn now is up very forward for Galway. Leanne Cohen takes a shot, but again, it's a, there is a swirling breeze here in Croke Park today. I'm not quite sure if it's affecting the goal down to the right hand side, but Galway have dropped a couple short in there today into the hands of the goalkeeper, which gives Kerry the easy opportunity to come away with possession. And we just need to try and settle things down now. Roisin Leonard might be one to settle it. Driving forward, needs a help. It's pulled back there shortly. Pleance is the referee, Roisin Leonard. Again, that one hangs in the breeze. Won't even go wide. Will in the end. It's the second wide of the game. Is there something in there on that goal that we're not seeing, a swirling breeze or whatever? Because Galway just kind of get a straight shot away.
1: Possibly, yeah. But like the three short shots there that went short, landed in front of the keeper, it gave Kerry a really quick counter-attack. And, you know, they've punished us there on those counter-attacks as well. But we just have to maybe get in a bit closer and settle the nerves a bit to get a nice, decent shot at goal.
0: Here's the kick out, won by Galway now. Can Nicola Ward drive forward? Surely there. Nicola complained with the referee that there was a lot of fouls before that. Referee going to go back for the free to be taken again. Nicola wanted to take it quickly, the tap and go, she wasn't allowed. And Galway now looking to take it back the way towards Hannah Noon. Noon does well now, opens up a little bit of space going forward, still going. Hannah Noon, go, just don't need to panic now and be taking snapshots, just make sure when they're getting a kick in that it's going to go over the barrel, at least going to go dead. Kerry back in the defensive set up here that's causing Galway a bit of problems as well. Galway just need to be patient, need to take it easy. They'll find a spot, they'll find the space. We were 13 and a half when it's gone. They trailed by 3-1. Kate Thompson thought about the shot. She thought about it again and went for it. It's a high kick. It's a superb kick by Kate Thompson. Listen to the roar over on the far side and down underneath us here. What a score by Kate Thompson. Just what Galway needed.
1: Yeah, excellent score there by Kate. And that'll really settle her and it'll settle the forwards as well. Because, you know, if you that went short, might have just asked to, you know, put a few questions in their head. But that was an exceptional kick there from Kate. So getting them a bit closer to Kerry now and hopefully settle the nerves a bit more.
0: Exactly, a bit of confidence for Galway. The ball breaks in the middle of the field. Kerry pick it up, however, though. And it's a 2 points for Galway, 3 points for Kerry. But Kerry on the attack, playing into Hill 16 in this first half. Emma Costello has been on a lot of ball for the Kerry girls so far in this game, as Kerry lead by 3-2. Grieve Evans over to the far side it goes. Roisin Rahilly, a link player from the half forward line to the full forward line. Kerry hold possession under the Cusick stand on the far side of the field. Back out the field it goes into Danielle O'Leary, being put under pressure there by Galway captain Kate Geraghty, as Kerry go direct into it. Good reading by Galway. Got a player in there in the pocket. Brilliant work. Trying to come out with it now is Galway wing back Hannah Noon. She does well. Galway now looking for a free player, Louise Ward. Back to Nicola, and Galway go forward to their captain Kate Geraghty. Fisted pass over to Thompson on the far side. Turns in, gives back the return pass to Nicola Ward. Ward puts on the afterburners on the touchline on the Cusick stand side of the field. Gone past the 21 metre line, still going forward on the 14, heading towards goal. Needs support, gives it back out towards Leanne Cohen. Roisin Leonard steps inside. Leonard going for a shot, sees the shot blocked down, however, as that Galway get in their own way in there, and Kerry somehow come away with it. We needed to try and put that ball dead. When Galway don't put the ball dead, Tracy, they're giving it back to Kerry and they can start the attack from defence.
2: Yeah, we have dropped a lot short and got a lot blocked down. We're still getting forward, we're still making a threat.
0: Brilliant block down there and turnover possession by Eva Noon. In it goes to Leanne Cohen. Going now, taking on two Kerry defenders, still going forward. Leanne Cohen bear down goal. Leanne Cohen shot. The ball is in the back of the net. And Galway have got the goal. It all started with Eva Noon. The ball inside. Leanne Cohen had to take on not one but two Kerry defenders and rifle the ball to the back of the Kerry net.
1: Oh, but the hard work just pays off there from Eva Noon. Like, she put out the Kerry defence coming out, and what can you say, Leanne Cohen took on two defenders there and finished so well into the goal. Fabulous goal, well taken, and a great boost for Galway.
0: Great boost for Galway. The goal came in the 16th minute of the first half. And it's back to defending now for the moment. But what a finish by Leanne Cohen, as now Kerry have to come back again. Galway 1-2, Kerry 3 points. As the ball is sent inside for the Kingdom, looking for a quick response here. Galway need to shut up shop, don't let the Kerry player in. They have an opportunity here now for a score. Shot comes in, it's gone up and over the bar. Jaden Lucy with the score. It's a quick response, reduces the deficit, and that's gone up and over the bar from the corner forward. Great goal, Tracy, but Kerry quick to respond again.
2: Very well taken goal by Leanne Cohen. I suppose looking at her form all year, she takes them very, very well, you know, to take on two players and to slot it in the right hand corner of the net. What Galway need, I suppose, coming down to the last 13 minutes of this half, we'll probably need to push on and maybe another one or two before half time.
0: Yeah, here goes Kate Thompson now. Referee has spotted a pull on Roisin Leonard on the 14 metre line. And Tracy, you alluded to this earlier about Maggie Farrelly, that she's very finicky about, you know, watching her out around the pitch. She'll see any small bit of pulls of the jersey and things that's going on, and she spotted one on Roisin there.
2: Yeah, and it's great to see, Tommy, because a lot of that goes on, I suppose, from an inside forward line, a lot of pulling and a lot of not facing the play. So it's great to see the forwards getting rewarded at that, because in my eyes, it's not a way of defending.
0: Olivia Dively has taken the football. She'll take the free and try and get her first point of the All-Ireland final here. Dively on the 14 metre line, you're never going to miss that. 18 minutes gone, good score and a good response for Galway, Niamh.
1: Oh, excellent response there. And yeah, it was great to see Maggie Farrelly pulling that the pull on Roisin Leonard there, because, you know, it puts doubts in the defenders' heads now and they know they won't get away with it. So it's a good free and a well take from Olivia there as well.
0: Galway have done okay on the Kerry kickouts. They mightn't do this time. It's out near the sideline here. There's going to be pressure on the Kerry player. Galway doing well. Referee says no, and Kerry can take the free and the tap and go. The boos come from the Hogan stand down underneath us here as Emma Costello goes forward now for Kerry. Galway leading by two, but some defending to do right now as Mulvihill goes forward and sends it inside towards Danielle O'Leary. Galway now plenty of bodies back, but just don't need to give Anton Soft away here as Kerry come in. The clock ticking down towards the last 11 minutes of the first half. Kerry looking for a response back to that Galway point by Olivia Dively from that close in free. It's Kerry now who are given the chance to go forward here, back outside the 2 point scoring mark to Roisin Rahaly. It's covered a power ground for Kerry in this first half. She's not big in stature, but she's a super fit. It's a here goes O'Leary, Danielle O'Leary. Galway do brilliant. That's superb defending by Galway, and they can come away with it. Evie Noon's jersey's been stretched to the absolute most. The jersey's been worn by Galway today, of course. I think it's Galway jerseys they're called, isn't it? It's Louise Ward's company or whatever, and it's not too bad to be playing an All-Ireland final, but to be wearing your own jersey, I think that's very special.
2: Yeah, huge credit to Louise, I suppose. It just shows you Louise's drive and commitment to have her own company.
0: Yeah. Right now, Roisin Leonard has the O'Neills turning back inside, puts the head down, tries to go forward, needs support. The support comes from Leanne Cohen. Back out to Olivia Dively. Go, we have a player free. Olivia says, put it high and over the bar. Galway beginning to up the ante a small bit here. Olivia Dively with the free, that's two for her. Just on the 20th minute of the first half, it's Galway 1-4, Kerry 4 points. Kate Slevin was inside the Kerry defender on the far side, but not spotted. But Galway took the point, and another good score. Kick out to come from Mary Ellen Bulger. She goes to the far side of the field this time, over the heads of backs and forwards. Except is picked up there by Cuiva Evans. Evans now for Kerry, driving forward and gives it back as well then to Emma Costello from the Fieries. And over on the far side towards Aoife Delane, the Austin Stacks defender has possession. And back to them centre towards Mary O'Connell. O'Connell now soloing laterally across the 45 metre line and gives it inside then towards Niamh Carmody. Carmody, lovely fisted pass inside into the path of Danielle O'Leary, being pushed out by a couple of Galway players. Carmody thought about having the shot, but Kerry recycle it. Clock says we've 9 minutes left in the first half. It's breezy here in Croke Park. It's dry, but the atmosphere is electric. Low scoring All-Ireland final so far, but Galway lead. That's the crucial thing so far, courtesy of that goal by Leanne Cohen after 16 minutes. But Kerry now looking for a score back after Olivia Dively's two scores in the 18th and 20th minute. Here's the chance, kicked in all the way over the centre of the crossbar by Niamh Ní Chonaicher. And Kerry are well on form here today, and they've got plenty of scores as well, Niamh.
1: They have indeed, yeah, it's a good spread of scores. And I think so far Brona Quinn is on sheet for Shea, and she's doing a good job from her. But Kerry are really looking to isolate her inside, and Galway have either Niamh or Siobhan Dively, you know, slipping in there to try and break out any one-on-one.
0: Here goes Costello, she's looking for a score, looks like she's got one as well. Two in a row for Kerry. We're back to a 1 point ball game. Kickouts are crucial, Tracy, aren't they, from both sides?
2: Yeah, and it's definitely in a day like today, Tommy, you have to retain your own kickout. But like, you know, Kerry are well able to score from long distance here. Like, you know, Galway are doing very, very well defensive, but it's just them long range shots they're able to take, and they're able to put them over the bar.
0: Yeah, the kickout's just not happening for Galway at the moment. They still lead, but Kerry give it away. Even Noon has picked it up again from a Kerry mistake. We know what happened the last time. Olivia Dively still going forward, sending the ball into the path of Leanne Cohen, who looks well up for it today, taking on her direct marker inside, looking for support, turning out, the referee says play on, but Kerry get away with it and overturn it. And this time it's Sheffer O'Shea back in her own full back line. Galway trying to stop the Kerry full back coming forward, Deirdre Kearney, but it's O'Shea with it now out around the middle. Galway guilty of giving it away on that occasion after Kerry had given it away. The ball touched on the ground there. No, the referee says play on. She wasn't on the ground. So it's Kerry in possession now over on the far side of the field. 1-4 for Galway. 6 points for Kerry. 7 minutes to go in the first half. as the ball back out again to Sheafra O'Shea. She's coming that far out the field to get involved now and get on the ball for Kerry, but gets it off in towards Niamh Carmody. Last two scores have come to Kerry. The manager Mark Burke, having taken over last year, as Kerry go forward now inside towards the danger zone, back to O'Shea, and O'Shea gives it back to Emma Costello. She's running the right route there from over carries the ball. Good work by Galway. I was just going to say, Niamh, she's doing a lot of the good work from Kerry, starting at centre back by Emma Costello.
1: Yeah, definitely. She's really trying to put penetrate those the defence, the Galway defence. But in fairness, we've been very disciplined apart from the first one or two attacks, and it's really kind of given the defence a boost there. And hopefully, we can get a score here to settle the nerves again.
0: Nicola Ward has won about 40 or 50 yards back to Olivia Dively, who tries to curl it in. The umpire says no, it's gone out to the right hand side and wide. Third wide for Galway, and just that finishing by Galway there. They still lead, but only just narrowly. It's end-to-end stuff, Tracy, isn't it?
2: It is great, Tommy. I suppose, like, looking at the last time, you hate looking back on the past, but I suppose when these two teams met in 2024, I suppose this game, you know, Kerry were very, very miles ahead. So I think it's great for Galway. You know, we're a point ahead and we're very much up for this game today, and we're really taking it to Kerry.
0: Yeah, and haven't really got into their full groove either by the high standards that Galway have, but nonetheless, they're still ahead for the moment, and Kerry have possession though. That's the other thing. And here goes the midfielder Mary O'Connell. She'll be met by two or three Galway players, but has time to get it off. So a last 5 minutes on the stopwatch, and here goes Emma Costello again. She really is given the freedom to go forward every time by Kerry. Kerry now have got a chance here to scoop the ball in, but they kick it out to the left hand side and wide. Would you be worried about Emma Costello's I suppose influence on the game so far, Niamh?
1: Definitely, yeah. I'd be looking to put a tracker on her, especially when she gets over that halfway line, because I think that Galway's defence are so concentrated on the inside line there that she is kind of, she's got the last point for them, and she is causing trouble when she gets on the attack, and she knows how to break through those gaps.
0: Galway win the kick out this time. Good work. Eva Noon now trying to get away from her marker. She does that, skips forward, still going as Eva Noon, looking to get the ball to Kate Slevin. Slevin does well out for the marker, offloads it to Brona Quinn. Brona Quinn, the cornerback, up at the other end of the field. The ball takes a touch. It should be a 45. It is a 45. Brona Quinn got all the way up the field. And I'm just going to say this again. I just think it's pretty difficult to score into that goal that Galway are playing into in the Davin end in this first half, because, you know, we've seen lots of shots drop short. Some of them hang up in the air as well. So there's probably a very unusual swirling breeze in there.
1: Yeah, and it seems like they have to get a bit closer to the goal to, you know, to be confident in their shot. Bar Kate Thompson's great point there, you know, she's a little bit further out, but you have to kind of a bit closer to goal to get the accuracy in, hitting into the canal in there.
0: Roisin Leonard with the 45 for Galway. We'll get an ID in a moment. It's in around the house. Kate Thompson goes up for it, knocks it down. Kerry have it. Advantage being played. We're going to get a free out. Was always going to happen in there. Didn't really have anyone making a run short off the 45, and, you know, had a pop at it in there. We've got 3.5 minutes to go here. Kerry have a free out. Mary Ellen Bulger will kick it out towards Emma Costello, but over hit. Brilliant work by Niamh Dively. She read it all the way back into Kate Slevin. Can Galway get a score here now after winning that kick out? Thompson shows for it. Kate Slevin had originally sold the dummy, but Galway have it now. The game is now in the right half from a Galway perspective, as Hannah Noon goes forward to Roisin Leonard, back to Eva Noon. 1-4 to 6 points. If you're just joining us on our commentary, we're everywhere in association with Supermax. We've got less than 3 minutes to go here. Galway lead by 1-4 to 6, having trailed by 3 points to 1 at some stage. Here goes Louise Ward now bursting through, trying to find her way through the tackle. She needs support. She does well to get it back to Thompson. He's going to wind up for another one again. Thompson's effort is high. It's up, and it's gone out to the right hand side and wide. Wide number 4 for Galway. Tracy, they're finding a little bit of space. They're getting the shots away, but they're just not going over, and it's, I suppose, keeping Kerry in it. They've 4 wides, Kerry, I think, it just have 1.
2: Yeah, I suppose one thing at half time, I suppose, that Dan Moynihan is probably going to allude to is probably the amount we've dropped short and into goalies' hands and that. And it's probably something that, you know, we either need to put the ball dead and let Kerry not build on it. But We're definitely keeping in there, like we're keeping to Kerry, and you know it's a very close encounter.
0: It is, yeah. Galway give away that sideline kick though. It was mishit more than anything else by Hannah Noon, and didn't find his target. And it's given the possession back to Kerry now, with a minute and 45 seconds to go to half time. It'll be enough of time for Kerry to get down the other end and have a shot before half time to try and level this and send us in the way we started. But Galway now look on as Mary O'Connell holds it up out around the middle of the field, gets a hand pass away then towards the wing back Aisling O'Connell from Scar to Glen up to Rahilly now soaring forward. She loses it. Brilliant work again by Niamh Dibley for Galway, gets it forward and wants to give it away. Galway referee says no play on. Galway lose it again. Errors on both sides there. Galway thought they were away for a minute. We've got a minute left on the countdown clock. Kerry now calling bodies from behind to get forward. Emma Costa, one of them, driving forward. Don't give away a free. Still going forward. Brilliant work by Galway. Can Galway get the ball down the other end of the field? 49 seconds. What's the referee saying here? He's giving a free for a breach. It's a breach. Galway. I can't see it there.
1: No, it's hard to see it.
0: But it's a soft free for Kerry, and it's going to be the equalising score before half time. Well, small margins. Galway had possession, they lost it. Kerry get the ball up the end of the field, they lose it, and it's a breach, and it's a free in, and it's a levelling point for sure. Kerry hadn't scored since the 20th minute, and Chief Rochet is going to get the third free on the stroke of half time. Here goes the Hooter. Chief Rochet has got Kerry got the last 3 points, of course, to level it up at 1-4-7. So plenty of thought for both managers at half time as Chief Rochet fires over her third point. Galway with the goal from Leanne Cohen on 16 minutes, Kate Slevin, Kate Thompson, and two from Olivia Dively is the total of Galway scores. Still all to play for, Niamh, in the second half here, but no separating them just now.
1: No, not at the moment. But I think, you know, there's a lot to be discussed at half-time as well there. But Galway have to be happy with the work rate, number one. I mean, they've hit the ground running once they got going there after Kerry's possession for the first 4 or 5 minutes. And a few errors there. I mean, that the breach, the free that Chief Rochet got at the end, you know, that's a sucker punch going in at half-time. But look, they'll have to regroup now, and they're well in this game. As we mentioned there earlier on, those short kicks into the keeper's hand, they're killing us as well, because Kerry are getting the counter-attack, and it's giving them a boost every time that happens. So it's just to be more clinical in front of goal as well. But I think we have a better spread of scores. You know, we've a lot more people taking shots. Kerry are dependent on the one or two. Their corner pack came up there in the first 5-10 minutes, you know, got in front of goal. We're not dependent on that. We have really sharp shooters up front, so we get the ball into the middle in the second half, we should get it, you know, hopefully another goal or two.
0: Tracy, you said there like a couple of years ago Galway were nearly beaten at half time. They're well still very much in this game. They've had more scoring opportunities than Kerry, as has happened. They've had 1-4, Kerry have 7 points. Three of Kerry's scores have come from frees. I think only one of Galway's has come from a free, so not too despondent going on at half time. We are level, and we know there's probably more in this Galway team if they can get it out of themselves in the second half.
2: Yeah, I definitely think so, Tommy. Like, we're definitely in it. I think there's another gear or two in us. We're getting scores. We probably haven't as much on the board that we should have. We've a lot dropped short and a lot kind of half hit chances that we've got blocked down. But I suppose, like, it is an All-Ireland final and there's probably a certain amount of nerves there. So I suppose come second half, the shackles are going to be off. It's going to be now or never, I suppose. And it's 30 minutes of football left for Galway this year. Going for a second title, so there's going to be a lot of hurt, I think, in these girls in Galway. And you know, they know there's 30 minutes left. We are thereabouts. We probably, any score we go forward and we have a scoring chance, we're probably going to have to put it over the bar in the second half. And really, God, this is a strong Kerry team. We're definitely in it. It's just going to be, we're going to have to take our chances when we go forward.
0: Big 30 minutes, John, to come. Second half, we'll be back for live commentary here from Croke Park, but we're going to hand back to you in studio. It's half time here. Sides can't be separated at the break, John. It's Kerry 7.

0: We'll be back for a second half commentary very, very soon. But just Eileen Lee, by the way, has been on to us. Say happy 12th birthday to Ellie Lee Regan at the races. Waving at Ronan, but Ronan's not on air. But he is there in Ballybrit. So Ronan, if you can hear this, go over and say hello to him. Danny Corbett, by the way, as well. He's over in Tenerife. He's watching the game. Golly Babu, Carl Scott Reynolds has been on to us as well. And it's really turning out to be a very, very tense All-Ireland Ladies Football Final. We are going to Ballybrit. Let's bring you the 4:30.
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0: The 4:30 was the Irish EBF auction series maiden over 7 furlongs. 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
3: They have less than 5 furlongs to race as they turn at the top of the track. Seasborough, Dylan Brown McMonigal on the inside from Orristown Boy, Rory Mulligan. A close second, a length and a half away to Someday Somewhere, Billy Lee. On the inside is Who's Interviewing Who, Andy Slattery, and they're followed downhill by Star Glory and Chris Hayes. Behind them, Hyperidon with Miss Cornelia, followed by Dakota Jack. Gabby Hayes on the outside of Scotty Cameron at the back as they begin to climb 2.5 furlongs to race. In the lead, Seasborough on the rail, the red and white colours of Orristown Boy, and they show in front of Who's Interviewing Who, Someday Somewhere, to break then to Star Glory in fifth position as they swing for home. Over a furlong to race up on the outside, Orristown Boy tackling and heading Seasborough. They're out in front of Who's Interviewing Who back in third, then Someday Somewhere, but well inside the final furlong. Orristown Boy, Seasborough is rallying in the centre, the near side, Someday is Who's Interviewing Who, but it's Orristown Boy takes it from Who's Interviewing Who second, Seasborough third, clear of Someday Somewhere and Star Glory.
4: The Irish EBF Auction Series maiden over 7 furlongs, and it goes to the Joseph Murray trained Rory Mulligan ridden Orristown Boy. Orristown Boy, who is a gelded son of Court, wins in very good style, very green on debut, and reproved that run at Town Royal, and comes up here at the third time of asking, wins at Ballybrit, beating in the second place Who's Interviewing Who, with Seasborough, who's really becoming a horse that's expensive to follow, back in third place. That's the story of the Irish EBF Auction Series maiden over 7 furlongs.
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6: There has been a call for clarity on the allocation of HSE funds for a minor injury unit for Galway. The HSE capital plan for 2026, released this February, ring-fenced €84,000 to go towards appraisal of a unit. In an answer to a parliamentary question from Galway West TD John Connolly, the Health Minister said there was no plans to establish a unit. The Fianna Fáil TD says that a minor injuries unit could reduce pressure on Galway hospitals. He says he's since received clarity from the Minister that plans for the unit are still being considered.
7: I know that part of that solution is increasing the bed capacity, which work is ongoing on. But I also think that a minor injuries clinic would also assist. Thankfully, the Minister clarified for me in the Dáil when I put the question that consideration is being given to a minor injuries clinic in Galway. You know, I will say that is at odds with a previous response I received, that there were no plans to establish the assessment of a minor injuries clinic in Galway, but I have got clarity now. I just think that earlier response indicated that maybe this isn't getting the priority it deserves. I do feel it would help in trying to make sure that A&E runs better at University Hospital Galway if we had a minor injuries clinic.
6: A Galway motorist was caught doing over double the speed limit this weekend. As part of a Garda Bank Holiday Roads policing operation, the driver was clocked doing 101 kilometres per hour in a 50 kilometres per hour zone on the Dublin Road. Garda also caught a driver reaching 182 kilometres per hour in

0: 100 kilometres per hour zone in County Leitrim. During the first 3 days of the operation, just over 270 drivers were detected holding a mobile phone or not wearing a seatbelt. Junior Transport Minister and Galway East TD Sean Canny is urging motorists to be mindful of other road users.
1: It is very important that people understand that they have a responsibility themselves before they get into a car to make sure that they have not had drugs or drink, that they will wear their seatbelt, that they will put their phone away, and that they will drive at a safe speed regardless of what's on the road.
0: A fire has reignited on the southern slopes of Slievenamon in Tipperary. Crews from Clonmel and Carrick-on-Suir fire stations are at the scene and are working to contain it. Aerial support has also been requested to assist with the operation. Tipperary Fire and Rescue Service says there's currently no threat to life or property. And the crew of one firefighting helicopter involved in a mid-air collision while battling wildfires in Greece has been found safe. A search and rescue operation is continuing after the second aircraft was located following the crash west of Athens. The collision happened as almost 500 firefighters battle major blazes that have destroyed more than 100 homes. Strong winds continue to fuel the fires, with crews from France and Romania helping Greek firefighters contain the flames. Iranian military sources have accused Donald Trump of lying after he claimed Tehran asked him to call off planned strikes. The US president says he's paused military action to give diplomacy a chance, insisting a deal could be reached quickly. But officials in Tehran deny making any such request. Middle East commentator Tara Kangarlu says Iran remains prepared for any escalation.
2: What the Iranians are essentially demanding as of today, we can sum it up to say more control over the Strait of Hormuz. And they also want still some right to charge, whether that be a toll, a fee, a VAT, however they want to phrase it. But ultimately, the recognition that they are in control.
0: And finally, this hour, speculation is continuing around what caused the sudden influx of around 60,000 migrants to the Spanish enclave of Ceuta. At least 67 people are believed to have died making the crossing from Morocco. The government here is set to convene a meeting of EU leaders on Tuesday to discuss the incident. Europe correspondent with Euronews, Shona Murray, says the Moroccan government has strong political relationships.
3: There really is a consensus that this was an instrumentalization of the migrant crisis. And the big question is, who started this? We have seen the Moroccan government having much stronger relationships with Israel, with the United States. At the same time, we've seen the Spanish government having major confrontations with Israel and the US over NATO, over Iran, over Gaza, over Palestine.
0: Now the death notices for Galway. Jer, Kenny, Westland, Ballywinna, Crawhwell, reposing at his home tomorrow, Monday, from 5 until 8. Mass for Jer Kenny in St. Mary's Church, Moor, Tuesday at 1. Funeral afterwards to Moor Cemetery. 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Eamon Fahey, Mulrook, Ballindoreen, reposing at Corliss Funeral Home, Kinvara today until 7. 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Mass for Michael Herney tomorrow, Monday at 12 noon. Funeral afterwards to Dysart Cemetery. 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Bridget or Breach Kane, St. John's Terrace, Henry Street, Galway City, reposing at O'Flaherty Funeral Parlour, Munster Avenue today until 5:30. Mass for Bridget Kane at St. Ignatius Jesuit Church, Sea Road, tomorrow Monday at 10. Funeral afterwards to Rahoon Cemetery. 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Kay Nicholson, Neil Lynham, Woodlands Green, Renmore, and formerly of Curragh, Ballycumber, County Offaly, reposing at Oras Nefa on the grounds of the Church of St. Oliver Plunkett, Renmore, today from 5, with removal at 6:30 to the church. Mass for Kay Nicholson tomorrow at 12. Funeral afterwards to the new cemetery, Boher Moor. House private, no flowers by request, donations to St. Vincent de Paul or Cree. Paddy Murphy, Kilcurriff, Cummer, Tuam, reposing at St. Colman's Room adjoining St. Colman's Church, Currafin today from 5:30. Removal at 7 to the church. Mass for Paddy Murphy on Monday at 10. Funeral afterwards to Cummer Cemetery. Sister Nan O'Brennan, Presentation Convent, Presentation Road, reposing at Keneally's Funeral Home, Flood Street today until 6. Removal afterwards to St. Joseph's Church, Presentation Road. Mass for Sister Nan O'Brennan tomorrow, Monday at 11. Funeral afterwards to Rahoon Cemetery. 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
5: It's time to head back to Croke Park. Second half fast approaching. Referees out on the pitch. Teams are about to join her. It's level. Let's see how the second half goes and rejoin our commentary team of, first of all, Niamh Duggan and Tracy Leonard, and then Tommy Devan.
6: Thanks very much, John. You're welcome back. Still have the music blaring over the PA system. It's, Maggie Farrelly, the referee, just coming back out onto the field again. Pyrotechnics flying on the far side, in front of the Cusick stand as well. So we watch and wait for Kerry and Galway to come back for the second half. A big 30 minutes for Galway. That's what stands in their way of their second All-Ireland title and a chance to bring back Brendan March. And we had Caltra Coons from Galway playing in the early games, the under-12s. Carmel Kelly, Rebecca Flood, Rhonda Oates, Kathleen Hanlon, Dorina Dibley, Karina Killalay. Or they were the Gaelic for mothers as well. Jennifer Mannion, Claire Hayes, Christina Raffi, Orna Gordon. From the Gaelic for mothers and others as Kerry are back out onto the field. First for the second half. As, we await the arrival of Galway. Check the numbers on the Kerry jerseys. They're playing. No changes at half time. As still await the arrival of Galway for the second half. Kerry will play to the Davin end in the second half. Galway into his 16 as Kate Geraghty leads Galway back out. 32nd half here.

0: kill that music. It's pretty, pretty loud today. The loudest I've heard in a long time during a half-time break in Croke Park. But we're 30 minutes away now to see, can we find a winner today in the 2026 All-Ireland Ladies Football Final. Referee checking with our umpires on both sides. Checking to her left, to her right. The breeze is still blowing strong as the ball is in. The second half is underway and Galway win the throw in this time, unlike the first half. But Kate Slevin has it now for Galway. Galway now go and attack the Hill 16 end to Kate Slevin. Off it goes to Olivia Dively, and Olivia goes laterally and has Louise Ward wearing number 8 from the Kilcurran Clonburn club this side of the feed. Soloing forward, looking to get it into Kate Thompson from Saltine Loch na Cara. Kate sells a little bit of a dummy and takes on a marker, her jersey being pulled as well, spotted by the referee Maggie Farrelly. Advantage being played. Advantage is probably gone now as Niamh Dively gives it off to her clubmate Nicola Ward. Nicola now looking for Hannah Noon to come forward. Brilliant work by Hannah. Can she still get a pass off here to Roisin Leonard? Leonard back to Olivia Dively, and Hannah Noon, Kerry with 12 behind the ball now. Galway putting on a little bit of pressure at the start of the second half, looking to get the first score of the second half. The girls in maroon and white. Off it goes then to Eva Noon. Noon now outside the 2-point scoring arc, still has it, and Galway holding possession but not finding any inroads yet into this Kerry defence, as Eva Noon now comes off the shoulder. Brilliant work by her, cutting across, looking for Olivia Dively. Lovely ball in towards it, Dively, but it's intercepted in there. Pass not going to hand, and Kerry can come away with it. Little off the pass was, and that allows it back to Kerry again. And small things, I suppose, Niamh, like that, you know, just take the sting out of a Galway attack, and the ball is turned over.
1: Yeah, no more than when the few shots went short there, you know, it gives Kerry a good boost as well. But Kerry were very patient there again in defending and allowed Galway, you know, time on the ball and just close it off then when they got into the dangerous zone. But hopefully they can get a quick turnover here, just put more pressure on Kerry coming out.
0: Not just yet, because Mary O'Connell has it now, and Solo's forward for Kerry got support here this side as well, and Aisling O'Connell. O'Connell with support on off her shoulder as well if she wants it. Back it goes inside and over then towards Michaela Mulvihill. Kerry now forced out the field a little bit, but they'll get back inside. Danielle O'Leary sells the dummy. She should score from here. Danielle O'Leary cuts it across the face of the goal, but there's the proof of what we saw in the first half. Tracy Leonard, it's not that easy to score into that goal according to what we've seen so far in the game.
2: No, it wasn't. And I suppose from a Galway point of view, we'll take that one. I suppose Danielle O'Leary has sold the dummy to Nicola Ward, which tailed the left and wide, which Galway will be happy on. But I suppose we're definitely in it, and we're driving forward each occasion, so hopefully we can get a few more scores on the board.
0: Here's a chance for Siobhan Dively now to solo forward for Galway after that Kerry wide in as far as Kate Slevin. Slevin now soloing inside and gives the ball off towards Kate Thompson. Thompson now thought about going another little bit inside as Roisin Leonard looked for a little dinky pass inside, gets it into Leanne Cohen out in front of her marker again. We saw what she did in the first half. Leanne Cohen off to Eva Noon. Noon now soloing on the left, taking on the Kerry defence, still going forward, trying to cut back outside, has possession, needs support. She'll have to go back out again a little bit further to her clubmate Hannah Noon, and out the field it goes again. We've played nearly 3.5 minutes of the second half, no score so far in the second period of extra time, as the ball is transferred back out towards Niamh Dively. The tension, you could cut it with a knife here in Croke Park at the moment. It's 1-4 for Galway, 7 points for Kerry. Louise Ward soloing forward, gets the fisted effort in then as far as Kate Thompson. Thompson inside the 14 metre line, forced back out, but that goes route one then again. Lovely ball across towards Kate Slevin, goes to ground, no fouls as the referee. Kerry managed to get away with it and can start their attack back in defence again. Galway just trying to put a hand in, trying to get a good work there by Kate Geraghty, but she's beaten to it. The referee says play on. Danielle O'Leary now has it for the Kingdom. Short little pass, another breach by Galway, or by Kerry is this time. The referee has to come over to the sideline here, really is messing it up. We've seen one in the first half. Not quite sure what the signal is there. Janelle Moynihan is a little bit perplexed down there as well. But
1: I think it seemed to be called an error, and it's just possession with Kerry. But look, we can't be having that on the biggest day of the calendar year in ladies football. Like, it's
0: exactly
1: crazy.
0: The players deserve more than that. And right now, we're deadlocked at 7 points apiece with nearly 5 minutes gone in the second half. Kerry with the only shot in earnest that went out to the left-hand side from Danielle O'Leary, but it's Kerry in possession now. Galway sitting very deep back with just three forward. Kerry bring the ball laterally across the field here towards Niamh Carmody. Carmody now inside it goes. They're looking to get it back to her again. They have got it back to her, thought about the shot, but instead it's a pretty slow build up by them. But Galway are going to have to try and get a tackle in somewhere. They don't get it in there. Steps being taken there by the cornerback for Kerry, put under a lot of pressure, but manages to recycle the ball back out to Shifra O'Shea. Three or four Galway players around her. That's the kind of danger that she possesses and brings to the game. But back out it goes to Niamh Carmody, all the way over this side of the field towards O'Connell. O'Connell goes to ground. The referee says there's a free. Ball goes wide. We're going to go back for the free into Kerry, and a chance for them to open the scoring in the second half. Well, we've played nearly 6 minutes, Tracy, and it's a pretty, pretty scrappy out there.
2: It is. It's kind of intense stuff. Either team's getting kind of score on the board, probably a free in here, which probably was a free. It's just kind of a bit, I suppose, teams are really testing out each other, getting the ball both ends, but we're just not getting any scores on the board. But it's patient football, and I suppose the scores will come. It's just probably Galway probably need to open maybe into another gear and see, really test this Kerry team out.
0: Yeah, it's Kerry's going to have the opportunity now though to get the opening score in the second half. They scored first in the first half through a free from Shifra O'Shea, and they're now going to have another chance from a free. She's got three of Kerry's seven, and she's going to try and put this one over with 6 minutes clocking up on the clock here. No mistake whatsoever. Oh, comes back off the post, would you believe it? Comes back on way to safety. Galway got away with one there. Galway needed to be alert, and they were alert. That ball was easily destined to go over the bar. Last minute shaved off the post, and that might be the catalyst to get Galway going here as Galway now go forward. Galway player knocked to the ground there. Referee not taking any action other than giving Galway a free. Galway now just need to settle in, try and respond with the score. Another tackle on Kate Slevin there as well. The referee now is going to speak to one of the Kerry players here for that tackle. And a little tick in the book, I'd say, is all that's going to happen there.
1: Yeah, but it's slowing down the play. Galway are on the attack there, you know, and they had a bit of energy going forward, and two blatant frees. You know, it was like they wanted to give it away just to slow down the Galway attack.
0: Yeah, it's taking the sting out of what Galway are bringing there now when they do go forward. But here goes Niamh Dively now. Can Galway get the opening score of the second half and maybe give them that little bit of a boost to drive on here? Doing well in possession at the moment. Moving forward is Hannah Noon. Noon now sees a little bit of a gap. Gets a little bit of a tug in there as well, but has time to come back, try and get it to Louise Ward, who came off the shoulder. Brilliant work by her. Forgot the ball just out of the hand for a moment, but of course she's quick enough to get it again. Olivia Dively back to Nicola Ward. All alone is Kate Thompson this side of the 2 point scoring arc. She has it now. Can she take on the Kerry defence here now? Find a little bit of space. In she goes, back with turn pass from Roisin Leonard. Leonard waiting outside again. Kate just can't get past that Kerry defender in there, who's Emma Costello. Galway a bit slow going to the ball there. Referee allowing advantage, but Kerry can come away with it. Just that little bit of concentration there occasionally by Galway, giving the momentum back to Kerry, and they will travel forward with purpose when they get the invitation. Mary O'Connell over to the far side, soloing up towards that 2 point scoring arc, but transferring the ball over towards Mary O'Connell. O'Connell now going forward, still going. Mary O'Connell takes a lot of steps. Play on, says the referee. It's recycled back outside. Here's a chance for O'Leary. Ball dropped to the ground. Kerry forced to maybe go back out the field with it. Good defence by Galway, and now an opportunity in space for Niamh Carmody. Sells the dummy, goes back, gets the pass away. Here's the scoring chance for Kerry. Should be a score for Kerry. It is a score for Kerry. He's gone up and over the bar. It's the opening score of the second half. And Niamh Carmody, or Niamh Ní Chondaipur, with her second point of the day. But Kerry have taken the lead here. 148 points, 9 minutes into the second half. And Galway going to have to try and get something going here. Inspiration from somewhere. Kate Slevin picks it up for Galway. Can Galway get a score back in response? Here goes Slevin. Still has it, gives it into Eva Noon. We've only got one player inside in the full forward line. That's Leanne Cohen. We might need her just yet as Eva Noon drives forward. Comes back outside. Needs support. Going to go off the right boot for a shot. But that ball is going to go out to the right hand side and wide for another wide for Galway. Rushed effort maybe there by Eva Noon, Niamh. But it's Kerry that are, when they go forward, they look like they're that little bit more sharper up front than Galway just at the moment.
1: Just at the moment, yeah. It's taking Galway just an extra bit of time there to get used to that, the conditions down near the Hill 16 side, because if there is that wind that is causing problems, it's like they have a fear of shooting. They have to feel they have to be closer to goal to get a shot off.
0: Three Kerry players went up for that ball, and it's Louise Ward, the Galway player, that comes away with it. Nicola Ward now to drive forward, try and give a bit of a direction to Galway. Eva Noon, lovely ball into Roisin Leonard. Leonard now back out it goes as far as Niamh Dively. Dively to Olivia, and Olivia then to Eva Noon, back to Olivia Dively. A lot of hand passing by Galway. They haven't gained an awful lot of ground as Kate Thompson kind of gets it over then towards Hannah Noon, and Noon now solos forward. Can Galway find a little bit of space here? Hannah Noon looking for a pass out to the far side, it goes towards Kate Slevin, and Slevin now holds it up. It is kind of pedestrian enough, like, as Galway not getting that penetrating run that they normally have in games, especially against Armagh, and they're struggling to get it in to the scoring zone. And now Olivia Dively has it for Galway on the 21, moving towards the 14. Leanne Cohen picks it up for Galway. Again, she's forced out though, however. Louise Ward gets it in towards Olivia Dively. Dively now goes around, takes a foot up the ball and sends it in and over the bar. Far better by Galway. Brilliant run around the house by Olivia Dively, and that's far better by Galway.
2: That's great, Tommy. I must say, like, you know, Kerry are very well set up defensively. Galway are very set up very well defensively. But that was a great score. You know, we brought a lot of pace into that attack, and that's what Galway need to do in order to break down this Kerry defence, is we need to drive at them with great pace.
0: Ball breaks in the middle of the field, but again, it's the Kingdom that pick it up, and they move it quickly forward, looking to respond pretty fast again. We're level at 158 points, but Kerry are going forward to Mary O'Connell. He's had a big influence on this game out around the middle of the field and has the ball. Turns back inside again, but faced by two or three Galway players. Danielle O'Leary out towards Emma Costello. Costello then gives it in turn towards Shifra O'Shea, who's happy enough to hold on to it out around the 41.5 metre line. Back then towards Aisling O'Connell. And O'Connell then gives it in. Galway doing well, pushed the Kerry player out, but only as far as Mary O'Connell decided the field. Kerry still in possession here. We played 12 minutes of the second half and we're still level, but Kerry are in possession. That's the crucial part at the moment as they try and go forward. Space opening up here. The shot comes in, but that one is going to go out to the left hand side and wide, despite the best efforts of the Kerry full forward, Danielle O'Leary. And now every kick out, every possession becomes important here today. The referee holding the ball there as Kerry are going to bring in a substitution. Number 18, Leah McMahon. Michaela Mulvihill, who started the game, she's gone off. And the only fortunate thing about that from a Galway perspective is they had won the kick out, Tracy.
2: Yeah, definitely, Tommy. It's just, I suppose, it's at this stage of the game now, who's going to take it on and who's going to bring that extra energy to the game. And, you know, Galway are in a good position here. It's just, I think, if we can get a few things right, and when we get up there and get the scores off, this game is definitely enough for Galway.
0: If they can score next, you'd imagine, it'll give them and the crowd a lift. They spoke about the 16th person in the build-up to this, to the games that had played already. As Hannah Noon has been pulled and dragged. Referee says play on, as Eva Noon now takes it up for Galway. Past the 65-metre line, still going forward. Control of the ball. given now to Nicola Ward, and Nicola finds a little bit of space opening up in Crow Park towards the Hill 16 end. She's still going forward. Nicola Ward bearing down on goal, back to Roisin Leonard. Leonard back to Nicola Ward, out to Kate Thompson. Thompson didn't have the space to take the shot just yet. She might now, and she tries to send the ball in and hits the Kerry player in the head, and the ball is won by Kerry. A chance goes a begging for Galway again as they give away vital possession, as Kerry can work it out from defence to Eilish Lynch from Castle Island Desmonds and work the ball out to the far side of the field. Kerry out around the 65 metre line, working it towards the danger woman, Shefer O'Shea, and O'Shea tries to get a ball inside, and she does, to the unmarked Jaden Lucy. Lucy now taking on the Galway defence, still going forward. Ah, brilliant defence by Galway. Is that something to drive Galway on? Wonderful work as Eva Noon gets it off to Louise Ward. Lovely pop pass forward towards Roisin Leonard. Leonard going towards the 45 metre line. She's got Kate Thompson inside, gives it in towards Thompson. Thompson now in possession, back to Roisin Leonard. Leonard thought about giving it inside. Space might open up here for Olivia Dively. Dively driving forward on the 14, turns back outside. Is she pulled? No play on, says the referee. She needs support. She has to get it out to Kate Thompson. Thompson being pulled back a small little bit there. Referee says play on. Kate Thompson takes a kick and drives it out to the left hand side and wide. Another chance goes a begging for Galway. The sides are really, really testing each other. It's energy sapping out there, Niamh. But every score opportunity now is crucial here with 15 minutes to go.
1: Ah, it is so important there. But great defender from Hannah Noon to overturn the Kerry attack there. And I thought, you know, Galway were attacking at such pace that they would finish it off. But unfortunately, they kind of just slowed it down a bit more when they hit the Kerry wall. And there's a shot there taken just with her back to goal from Kate Thompson.
0: Shefer O'Shea wins the kick out. She has the advantage as well. She doesn't need it now as Kerry play on, looking for the next score. You'd imagine the next score is huge here in Croke Park in a low scoring All-Ireland final. 8 points for Kerry, Galway 1-5. As Kerry come forward with it through Emma Costello. How often have we mentioned her name in the commentary as the ball back out towards this side of the field? Hogan stands side. Kerry playing into the Devon end in the second half. They've got 1 point, same as Galway. Ball in over the top towards Danielle O'Leary. Danielle O'Leary goes forward. The referee says play on. Here's Kerry with the goal chance. All across the face of the goal. To me, that took a Kerry touch, not a Galway touch. But it's going to be a 45 for Kerry. We'd like to see it back on the replay again as it comes in around the house. Yeah, it's hard to tell from here, but it's a 45 for Kerry. Are we looking at Daniel Moynihan going to the bench, do you think, very soon for some fresh legs and maybe something new to the...
2: Yeah, I think so, Tommy. I think it's come to that stage of the game now where we kind of need to maybe shake things up a little bit. And, you know, you're probably looking at Shauna Hines' influence in the semi-final. Is Shauna someone he's going to bring in? But maybe a fresh pair of legs or something, you know, try something out and see what happens.
0: We have a 45 for Kerry to come as that ball went off the shins of a Kerry player, out for a 45 for Galway. Or for against Galway, even though it went off the Kerry player, with 13 minutes and 13 seconds to go. Both sets of supporters trying to get around their players as the kick comes in from the 45. Dangerous ball in around the house, touched out and gone wide, thankfully, from a Galway perspective. Now the Galway supporters need to get around their team and get the support going. Can Galway go up the other end of the field now and get a score here? It's hard to buy a score. As Leo Halloran goes long out to the far side of the field, it's a 50-50 ball won by Galway. Not 50-50 anymore, as that ball is kicked by Galway out over the sideline. The pass attempted to be given towards Eva Noon, but Galway kick it away. And those nerves we talked about have now affected Kerry, because they give it away to Kate Slevin. Slevin now looking for a bit of movement, but she's as well just to bring it forward solo as far as she can and get it inside and try and work a score here for Galway. We did say the next score could be crucial. Can Galway work a free maybe here, or just find a pass that'll unlock this Kerry defence? Back out it goes towards Leanne Cohn, Galway's goal scorer. Back to Olivia Dively. Dively now steps inside, needs support, gets it from Nicola Ward puts the head down. Nicola driving forward. Off it goes to Louise. Louise Ward bearing down the goal. Takes a shot. Comes back to Kate Steffen. Steffen with the chance. It's saved by the goalkeeper, Bulger. And out at the expense of a 45. Two shots at it from Galway. Both saved. The ball, second time, broke as Louise Ward came forward. Great block initially. Kate Steffen then saw the block come in from the goalkeeper. It's a 45 for Galway. And the way the wind is blowing out there today, I don't know, is there anyone able to kick in them into that goal, particularly in Hill 16, Tracy?
2: Yeah, look at Tommy, as I keep saying, we're creating chances and we're taking them. We're probably just unlucky there. Still within a chance here of getting something of a score, but you know, it's a really tight affair here, and it's going to be fair dues to whatever team takes this.
0: Absolutely, it's a right battle, of course. Couldn't rule out a draw yet.
2: Could be looking at extra time here, Tommy. It's a very tight encounter. It's great, I suppose, to be, you know, 10 minutes to come down, and we're still well within capabilities for Galway here.
0: If the draw ends in a game ends in a draw, of course, the replay will be on the 15th to 16th of August. That's what it tells us. So Roisin Leonard with the 45 for Galway. Can she get it in around the danger area? And she kicks this one in towards the post, up to go for it inside, breaks inside. Can Galway get onto it? They can. Back to Kate Thompson. Is there anybody here able to have a shot? Roisin Leonard is off the right boot. Roisin Leonard sends it high and sends it over the bar. Galway take the lead in Croke Park. Roisin Leonard took the 45, but then gets inside to take it and send it up and over the bar. There was a score, and Galway have got it, and that's a crucial score. It's the second or the first point for Roisin Leonard, I think, in the contest, as Galway's 5 out of 6 forwards have scored now. Kerry won the kickout, 168 points. Kerry now looking to respond straight away with just over 10 and a half minutes to go here. Galway back in defensive mode now again. Out to the centre of the field it goes, picked up and moved over by Kerry, who want to go centrally with this through Niamh Ní Chonaicre. And the Chonaicre off then as far as Niamh Carmody. Carmody stepping inside, looking for support. Kerry trying to get an equaliser here. Quiva Evans gives it out then to O'Shea. O'Shea, she won't have to be asked twice to have a cut at the post. But back out it comes. And into O'Shea. It's slow by Kerry as well. They want to make sure when they take a shot that it's going over the bar. We're going into the final 10 minutes here. As Galway stand off Kerry and try and deny them any real effort on the goal. It really is absorbing, energy sapping stuff here. Kerry still in possession, out to the side of the field towards Mary O'Connell. O'Connell thought about it, gives it back to Aisling O'Connell. All this now happening outside the 2 point scoring arc, down in front of us here to the goal to our right. Kerry thought about having one from out the field there through Niamh Carmody, but they are patient and they have possession. Galway can't do anything, only try and stay with them, not give away a free in an easy area as Carmody brings it forward. Here's the burst of pace now from out the field. The shot is high in towards the post. It's gone up and over the bar. Niamh O'Connor with her third point of the day has levelled it up 1-6-9. It's Niamh O'Connor. It was patient build up, Niamh, and she gets in and puts it up and over the bar. We're level again.
1: She did. It was really patient and a great finish. Now Shauna Hines is just in there for Kate Thompson, I think, for Galway. So hopefully Shauna will bring a bit more energy into the attack, which when Galway run at the Kerry defence, they are causing trouble. And we just hope for the last 8 minutes they could bring that energy and get more in the scoreboard, because they will cause trouble. They draw a foul or two as well, so hopefully Shauna can bring that bit more energy into it.
0: Level 1-6 to Galway, 9 points for Kerry. Kerry making a substitution as well. They look to ball off. Brought on number 17, Erica McGlynn. And now the kick out for Galway from Leo Halloran to this side of the field. Not a great kick in the sense that Kerry have won it. It's the first time we've come this side with it, and it's invited Kerry on now. Straight away, Niamh O'Connor fisted pass across. Girl gone down with an injury there for Kerry. But here goes Shefer O'Shea. This is dangerous. Galway need to try and stop her. They can't stop her. Shefer O'Shea puts the ball over the bar, and Kerry take the lead again. 10 points to 1-6. Sheffer O'Shea has given them the lead. The 52nd minute, we've got an injury to Emma Costello. Sheffer O'Shea's fourth point of the All-Ireland final, 10 points to 1-6.
1: It's a big kick out here coming up for Galway now, Tommy. Sure, it's a huge kick out. We have to win it and get hands on it and get it up the field, but it's...
0: Every possession is vital now. You can hear the shouts of Kerry. Galway going to have to match them in the stands as well here now. The referee. That kick out gone out over the sideline on the far side of the field. Galway just bringing a little bit of pressure on themselves at the moment here and giving possession to Kerry. As Kerry leading by 10 points to 1-6. Well, we're at the business end of the All-Ireland final here with 8 minutes to go. Picked up by Aisling O'Connell. It's that Galway now being forced back here. Ní Conacher to Costello, who picked up that injury a minute ago, but they'll be happy enough now to kill off a few minutes. They lead here. They're good at closing out games when they get ahead. And now they're going forward here, going for another. Back it goes into O'Shea again. She turns inside. She's gone past two Galway players, fist the ball high, fist it up and over the bar. Kerry are beginning to fly it here. 5 points for Sheffer O'Shea, 53 minutes gone. And it's a 2 point ball game, and Galway got a need to get the ball up the other end of the field. Got to get possession straight away. Out towards Shauna Hines. Shauna doing well to get out in front of her marker there. Doing brilliantly, the Milltown girl. Now she needs support. Held up. Back to Nicola Ward. And Ward now needs to try and get it inside towards Olivia Dively, who can go over the shoulder, but Nicola Ward takes it on herself. Still going forward, Nicola Ward. Gone 40 yards, maybe 50 yards. In it goes to Leah Cole. Leah Cole bearing down the ball. The shot, the ball is in the back of the net. Leah Cole! Her co-park has gone crazy.
1: What a finish, Tommy.
0: What a goal.
1: Oh my God.
0: Leah Cole with a second.
1: Stand up and be counted.
0: Lee said the kick out was important. The run by Nicola Ward, the turn by Leanne Cohen, and the finish. And Galway have gone a point up. And can they get the next ball here? Ball is tapped down by Louise Ward, but picked up by Kerry. Kerry now with a chance to go forward again. In it goes to the inside line towards the substitute. Wearing 18 is Leah McMahon from Dr. Crokes. Pushed out the field, it goes again. Galway now trying to get a hand in. She still has the ball. The Dr. Cross girl sends it across the field. Kerry now looking for a quick response. Galway leading by 2-6 to 11 points. 5 minutes and 54 seconds to go. All that was direct work. Brilliant work initially by the substitute, Shauna Hines and Nicola Ward. But Kerry are not going anywhere yet. And they want to get the equalising score at least here now. Ball sent inside here by Niamh Carmody. In it goes to Costello. Costello driving forward. Galway standing the Kerry player up. But there's a little bit of space here for Carmody. Carmody off and turned in towards Aisling O'Connell. O'Connell inside. It goes again to Costello. Two Kerry players free all alone on the far side of the field. There's a chance, a plenty of space, an opportunity. They didn't go for it. They'll give it back. They'll try and make it safe and try and make it sure here. Back it goes and turns to Cleve Evans. Evans now going across. Galway need to get the matchups right now. Back it goes to Sheffer O'Shea. She's outside the 2 point scoring arc. There's 5 minutes to go. O'Shea is going forward. She scored 5 points for Kerry in this game. Leanne Cohen has scored 6 points for Galway with 2 goals. That's Kerry have it, and they're holding on to it over on the far side of the field, trying to work it out towards the middle of the field again. Go Kerry. They're patient in their build up. They're working it forward. Here we go. Kerry now looking for the equalising score. Out it goes towards Costello. Costello looking to give it towards the wing back, the cornerback, Roisin Rahilly. Had a goal chance in the first half. Gives it out in the turn to Aisling O'Connell. Galway pushing out here. They have to try and deny Kerry any clear scoring chance here. 4.5 minutes to go on the clock as Carmody goes forward. Carmody soloing now towards the edge of the small semicircle. In it goes. Here's the chance now. Galway don't give away a free. The shot comes in. It's high. It's up and it's over the bar. We're level again. 2-6 to 12. Cuiva Evans, I think it was on that occasion, that's got the score for Kerry. And there's no separating them just yet. Cuiva Evans, right. Galway going to bring on a substitution as well. Ellen Power coming in for Galway with just over 4 minutes to go. Kerry have levelled it up. And now for the kick out. And if there ever was possession vital. It's this one, 2-6 to 12, 4 minutes to go. Ball out to this side of the field. Should it be a Galway ball? It should be, and it is. Mopped up over there and knocked down. Galway need to get their hands on it. They have got their hands on it. Need to help it out. Good work by Anna Power. Just back into the game. That's coming out with it is Kate Geraghty. Gets it out to Nicola Ward. Who else would you want to have it? Off to Ellen Power. Power gives it off to Louise Ward. Louise Ward is fouled. It's a foul. It's a free for Galway. It has to be. Push on Louise Ward for definite. Galway will have possession. We're 3.5 minutes away from this game going to a replay if the score stays the same. And I'm sure, Niamh, both teams would nearly take that now at this minute, the way this game has panned out. But I suppose Galway would take a 1 point win now, even at this stage.
1: I'll definitely go with the 1 point win at this stage. It's been tit for tat all the way through the second half, and you know, it's been nervy, but you know, they've got the goal there that when it counted. So hopefully, look, they're in a good position. 3.5 minutes to play, level game, in possession. So hopefully they can just work something, you know, something that even from the training field that they can go to. And they've girls with experience here of clawing games back and getting the winning score as well. So you have to, hopefully they get the confidence now to go for it, especially in the position they're in now.
0: Teams would have trained for this kind of position as well, Tracy, of course, in training when you're in a tight game like this, that time almost up and you're in possession. What do you do and how do you, you know, hold it up till you get that scoring chance away?
2: Well, I suppose, Tommy, it comes down to this is where your experienced players come to battle, and you know, it's willing to take on that shot and have the confidence to back yourself. So it's going to come down to something like that, Tommy.
0: The clock keeps ticking away. Still just over 3 minutes to go. Galway have possession. Olivia Dively has it for Galway. It's just patience now from Galway. Try and find that space. Try and find that person that will get a score in or get a Galway not to panic. With 3 minutes to go, Kate Slevin. She won't do panic. Back to Olivia Dively. She's not going to take a shot just yet. Roisin Leonard tries to step inside, needs support. Back it goes to Nicola Ward, and Galway still have it outside the 2 point scoring arc. It's with Leave Dively. There's nobody leaving Croke Park, that's for sure. 2 minutes and 40 seconds to go here. The tension, the anxiety, the weight, the hope, the dream, the belief. The shot comes in, it's high, it's up, it's over the net by Eva Noon. Dare to dream, dare to believe. High and over the bar by Eva Noon. 58 minutes on the clock. The kick out will come. Kerry have taken a substitute. Katie Brosnan from the Fire East comes in. Galway bringing off.
1: Yeah, Andrea Trill is coming on there for Roisin Leonard, I think.
0: 15 for 29. The Andrea Trill. 2-7. To 12 points is the score, and Galway lead by one, but Kerry have won the kick out, albeit short enough, as the ball is with their cornerback Elish Lynch from Castle Island Desmond. And Kerry have the ball now outside their own 45 metre line. 2 minutes to go, and Kerry looking for a score. The ball is with Kerry. Galway go to ground. Kerry have possession. Galway need to defend one more time, not give away anything soft. We're inside the final 2 minutes. The chance for Kerry to go get an equaliser that might send the game to a replay. I don't know if I'd be too happy with that, but at the moment it's Galway leading by a point. A minute and a half to go. Kerry trying to work their way in, trying to find that score. Sheffer O'Shea, leave Nick Cunacore. There's the chance for O'Shea now to work it in. Still inside, back to O'Shea. Don't give away free, Galway. Back out the field it goes. Kerry don't want to take the shot on just yet. A minute and 18 seconds. The ball is with Steve Carmody. Carmody stood up. No foul. Rona Quinn doing brilliant. Still sends the Kerry ball this way. Tracy Leonard and Niamh Duggan can hardly watch here beside me. And not much help to them either. 59 seconds left. Kerry going to go here for the shot. The ball is inside.
1: She's called it back for advantage.
0: She's called it back for
1: an advantage. The free.
0: It's still a free.
1: Outside the 2 point arc. We take that.
0: To win the All Ireland.
1: Big call.
0: A huge, huge call. Oh my God, you couldn't write it. It's outside the 2-point arc, but only just well within the reach of Schieffer O'Shea. There's only 25 seconds left in the contest.
1: That's a short one here, especially what happened with Galway in the first half.
0: Schieffer O'Shea with a chance sends it in. Galway need to get up to it. It's in the back of the net. It's a square ball.
1: I think
0: it's a square ball inside. A square ball. We've got 10 seconds left to go here at Croke Park. 10 seconds left to go. The players were in the square. The referee is giving a square ball. It's going to be a free out. The clock says 2 seconds. The game should be over. We're going to listen for the Hoosier. They are. The Hoosier is gone. And Galway have won the Ireland. Galway have won the Ireland. Oh. My God, the seed!
1: What a result.
0: Galway are our Ireland champions. There are no words. Kerry had a chance to win it at the very end. A Croke Park is a sea on the Maroon of Ice. There's tears in Tracy Leonard's eyes. There's tears in Neve Duggan's eyes. But it's unbelievable.
1: It's unbelievable, Tommy. I mean, the way they won it, but to win it, first of all, it's so deserving of this team. There's players there putting in hard.

0: think, in the country box to get us through this. Fantastic.
1: 22 years of hurt have been driven out of Croke Park. Galway will again bring home the Brendan Martin Cup tomorrow evening to Tuam Stadium, Tracy Leonard. I'm sure there'll be a massive crowd there. Mayo ended 75 years last Sunday. Roscommon won the intermediate championship today. But above all, Tracy, to see your Galway, to see the girls that you played with out there, to see them win in the manner that they did, is absolutely unbelievable.
0: I'm thrilled for them, Tommy. I can't put it into words for this team to win this. This group has been through a lot of hurt. And for 22 years of Brendan Martin not coming back to Galway has been a crime. And I'm so, so delighted for these girls, for Dan Moynihan that has stuck with them in the last 2 years and put a lot of work into this group. They've been rewarded today, and it's a joy to see these girls out here, and for Brendan Martin to be coming west. As they always used that, Tommy proved it last week, and you know, this Galway has proved it today. And you know, they work for them, and if you keep looking, your day will come, and it's great to see the joy of these girls' faces out here today. You know, Kerry has also had it in other years, and you know, they put it up to Galway today, but I'm just so glad to see that when this game came down to it, Galway took it. Because Galway have listened to a lot down through the years that when the game was on the line, Galway didn't take it. So I'm so glad them girls have proved themselves out there today and have taken this cup home west.
1: It's absolutely unbelievable scenes here in Croke Park. There are tears in our eyes, and why wouldn't there be? This is one of the great days for Galway GAA. Great day for Galway LGFA. For only the second time ever, the Brendan Martin Cup will make its way home tomorrow. The team stay in the Carlton, in the Carlton Hotel at the airport tonight, and you can imagine the scenes when they arrive back there later on tonight, what that will be like. It's been a wonderful day for Galway football. It's been hard to bring it to you, every minute of it, every kick of it. Galway and Kerry were level at half time. They were level with 4 minutes to go. Even Noon put us up with 2 minutes to go or thereabouts, with that point that will be talked about for a long time as well. As Sheffer O'Shea had a chance with a 2-pointer to win the game for Kerry, it dropped in around the house. Thankfully, Maggie Farrelly gave a free out for a square ball as the ball ended up in the net. But Niamh, you know, we'll have to watch this game back again, maybe some good few times or whatever. But when you're watching it live and trying to see what was going to happen next, you just didn't know from 1 minute to the next what was going to happen.
2: Exactly, yeah. And I think both teams kind of turned in very cautious there in the second half, with the way the wind was as well, with the shots dropping short for Galway. It felt like in the second half they were nearly afraid to take it on a bit more. Maybe facing into the hill, they could feel that wind against them as well, and just it turned a bit more cautious and very defensive as well. But in fairness, whenever Galway did attack, you know, maybe got the 7 or 8 attacks, they did get the 4 or 5 scores, which proved vital in the second half. And look, if you can't beat these scenes, I mean, Maroon and White around,
1: Kate Garrity just got TG Carr player of the match as well for Kate Garrity. We'll pick our one tonight at some stage, and because for me they're all players in the match anyway today. Look, they've come over to the front of the Hogan, down in front of us here.
2: Yeah, you can see.
1: As Galway girls things probably going to get played about 100 times between now and Monday night, yeah. But so be it. It's wonderful to see, and I suppose to John Devlin, the chairman, and to Geraldine Haver and the secretary as well, they're wonderful people, and Geraldine in particular has put in great work over the years and making sure there was a lot of work to be done in getting them to Croke Park this weekend, and everyone in Galway LGFA as well. Daniel Moynihan in his third year comes in and wins in All Ireland, so I suppose the complete package is what you got today.
0: 100%, Tommy. Look, it's a lot of work involved in getting a team here today, and I suppose you don't see the background work that goes on, and you know, sponsorship and all that comes a part of it. But like as you mentioned, like Geraldine Haver and Martina Coney, Delta Prayer, all these girls deserve a lot of credit. And you know, it was Pat McDonough and Supermax and you know, all these sponsors, you know, because it's not an easy thing, I suppose, to come up to Dublin and put up a team, and I suppose this team were on a holiday during the year as well, like, so all that work goes unseen. And you know, PJ Fahey, and you know, he's put a lot of time and effort and money behind this team, and it's great to see, and it's great to see that all girls get rewarded today for this.
1: And he was the other manager, as you say, in 2004, PJ Fahey. Leave, you would have fond memories of your winning, and that what it was like 22 years ago as well, and there are no days like this. You can't get better, really.
2: Oh no, Tommy, but even these few moments here, when the Hooter went there, those moments as they realised that they've reached their destination, I suppose. They've crossed, finished the line, and what they set out to do at the start of the year, they've accomplished it. And that feeling, that, you know, if you could only bottle it, then it's an amazing feeling. And these 2 minutes now before Cade lifts the cup and the Brendan Martin trophy, following the footsteps of Annette Clark, they're so special. And you can see there a lot of the girls can spot their family in the crowd there, so they're meeting them as well. And look, when they lock eyes with them, it's amazing too.
1: John, we're going to hand back to you for a moment for the presentation, but do come back to us shortly.
3: Absolutely, we're going to go straight over there right now as the president of the LGFA is about to present the Brendan Martin Cup to goalie captain Cade Geraghty.
4: Well done to you all. To Kerry, while I know you're disappointed today, you've showed incredible character throughout the TG Cahir Championship, and I've no doubt about it that the team that you are, you'll be back here contesting more finals. To our referee, Maggie Farley, and your team of officials, thank you for officiating and showing the professionalism there today. Carib Maggot. But today belongs to Galway. You are our 26th TG Cahir All-Ireland champions. And I'd like to thank our wonderful sponsors, TG Cahir. We're celebrating 25 years of partnership with you, and you've extended it to 2032. We're delighted to be joined here with our steward, Deirdre Cushteen. Thank you for developing our game, showcasing across the world. We're incredibly proud of your partnership. Also, I'd like to thank our sponsors, Lidl. Thank you for the wonderful partnership that you've given to us and to all our sponsors. We're incredibly proud to have you alongside us. But now, it gives me great pleasure to present the Brendan Martin Cup to the captain of Galway, Cade Geraghty.
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3: Archie, we're taking our coverage, of course, now thanks to TG Cahir as Cade Geraghty lifts Brendan Martin above her head. Galway All-Ireland senior champions for the first time since 2004, and we will go over and join her speech in just a moment. It is an incredible sight in Croke Park as Kate is about to take the microphone and give her speech.
6: First of all, to Kerry, I want to pay a huge respect to you and the year you've had. We've had our battles against you, no doubt, and you've shown us why you're one of the best teams in the country. Thank you today for a brilliant game. Big thanks to Maggie and all the officials for facilitating the game. Thank you to Croke Park and the LGFA for having us here today, and to TG Cahir for broadcasting the game and all the work you do in promoting ladies football throughout the year. A massive thank you to our main sponsor, Supermax, for standing behind us Galway ladies football year after year. To Dan and the management team, Steve, Nick, Enda, Katrina, Jody, and Edel. Our backroom team of physios led by Rachel. Stats by Keane, S&C coach Neil, sports psychologist Nolo, nutritionist Zoic, and everyone in between. Thank you for all the work you've put in. The late nights, early mornings, you've given us every sack, or every single two to get across the line today. For the last 3 years, you've believed in us even when others doubted, and this win is much yours as it is ours. To Geraldine and everyone in the county board, thank you for all the work you do for us throughout the year. The time and effort you put in behind the scenes doesn't go unnoticed, and we're all so grateful to have you. You've gone above and beyond for us this year, and we wouldn't have been able to get here without you. To every past player who wore this jersey and paved the way, thank you for setting the standard. I am so proud of the 37 girls on this panel. This has been an absolute dream come true, and I'm so happy to be sharing it with such an amazing bunch of girls. From girls coming back from injuries to girls who didn't get minutes today, every single player has worked so hard this year, and I just want to thank you all so much for making it such an incredible year. Lastly, to our families, friends, and all our amazing supporters, thank you for always showing up. From Tomb Stadium to Croke Park, you followed us throughout the championship, and we can't wait to bring this cup back to the E to celebrate.

0: something very special.
1: Oh, John, it's loud, but it's brilliant. Absolutely brilliant. We're looking straight down the top of the Galway colours, the Galway supporters, and the music. And we're actually dancing here at level 7. It's absolutely brilliant. What a victory in the end. What a great speech by Kate Geraghty. And Galway will go down there and meet their supporters now. The Brendan Martin Cup will be brought down pit side. And Galway will celebrate, I'd say, for a long time. Maybe not as long as Mayo, but these are for celebrating, Eve, aren't they?
2: Oh, definitely. Look, when you've been as a county waiting 22 years for it to come along. And as Teresa mentioned there, the hardship some of these players have gone through in Galway jersey the last few years, you know, 1 point on the wrong side of 1 point defeat plenty of times, so they have every right to enjoy it and celebrate it for as long as they want, and just take it all in and enjoy it, definitely.
1: Tracy, scenes like this, you know, to do your heart good one day to just to see the maroon and white in Croke Park, and what it means to the people of Galway. Like, we've had lean years and tough years, but when it does come to fruition, it's a you know, it's worth being here, and it's a scene we'll remember for a long time.
3: 100%, Tommy. Like, as I said before, like, you know, this group has been through hard times, and it's great for the coin to turn and for Galway to get their day here today. And, like no more than Mayo last weekend, like, you can see the joy this brings to Galway. Like, you know, we're not used to it in Galway, and to get this today is like, you know, like, this is what you train for. This is what the hard nights in October, November are. Like, for Kate Geraghty, it's a cup here in the Hogan Stand, and this is what it's all about. Like, this is dreams come true for girls in a Galway jersey, and it's magnificent to look down here and see this Brendan Martin to come west.
1: We were just having a chat while the presentation was being made there, and I think the three of us came to the same consensus about the Galway BFM player of the match on a day when scores were very scarce. Scores were hard to come by, but I think Tracy and Niamh and myself came to the decision, the three of us, that the Galway BFM player of the match award, Niamh, is
2: Leanne Cohn. I mean, in an all-round final to score two goals is, you know, it's everyone's dream, but it's some achievement. But they were vital goals. I mean, the first one she got in the first half, they get Galway in it, and it wasn't a straightforward chance either. She still had two defenders to take on and finished it so well. And the second one, you know, that gave us such a boost there, and finishing to the Hill 16, well deserving a player of the match.
1: Yeah, and top scorer, I think, as well. If I just check my notes, I think. I don't know who got the last one for Kerry there, but it wasn't she for O'Shea. So she was top scorer in the All-Ireland final with two goals as well. And she was dangerous when she got on ball, and she looks up and she has that direct path to goal always.
3: Hi, like, Tommy, look, I suppose I've had the privilege to play with Leanne from when she was grown up, and I've got to know her, like, but she's a 50, like, has developed throughout through the years. She's a very strong player. Like, she took on the Kerry defender both times with a head down. Got the goals when Galway needed goals today, and they weren't easy goals to get. So, like, fair dues to Leanne. You know, from under 14 level, Leanne Cohn and Cara Finn have been known to get goals, and she got goals today for Galway when Galway needed them. So, fair dues to her.
1: Five sets of sisters, Niamh, in the panel as well, and that brings its own unity to the cause as well, into the game. And you could see that today. They needed to call all on the strength that they had built up through that, you know, unity as well throughout the year.
2: Yeah, definitely. I mean, playing in Croke Park alone, communication is so hard, so even to have your sisters alongside you as well on the pitch, you know, you have that kind of knowledge of each other, and you don't even look in each other's eyes to realise what we need to do here when the pressure comes on, how we're going to get out of this. And having that connection with someone on the pitch is huge, and within the squad as well. And it was vital for them at stages there that, you know, they had that unity within the group as a whole as well. Because I know it was mentioned a lot during the week in interviews how close they are this year, and the drive is there, and that really was tested today. And when you're tested in games like that, the unity of a team is, you know, you either stand up tall and get through it together, or you do fall. And in fairness today, the unity within the group shone through, and having so many sisters, you know, that really strengthens the unity. But it can't be questioned anymore about the unity within Galway camp, I think.
1: Text in there from someone saying Galway, Roscommon and Mayo, the West's awake. And it is, the West is awake. Galway's awake. Galway be awake for a long time, I'd say, over the next 2 days.
3: Well, for sure, Tommy. I suppose the West have been deprived of a lot in the last years, and a lot of said about the West. When Crunch came to kick, we didn't win much, but I think that has been reversed. This is the last few weekends, I suppose, of Mayo.

0: Tony next weekend.
1: Well, wonderful scenes down on the pitch there as the Daniel Moynihan gets his picture taken with the cup and kids down there. The yellow streamers all around Crow Park. Kerry girls are still down to our left hand side. It's disappointing for them. But they won 2 years ago. They know what it's like to win. Galway know what it's like to lose. But today, John, they know what it's like to win. We're going to take our lead from Crow Park now, John. We've got to make our way down underneath Crow Park here, get some reaction, and give you some reaction later on from the team hotel as well when they get back there. But it's been a wonderful day. My sincere thanks to Niamh Duggan and to Tracy Leonard on co-commentary and helping bring in the story that was Galway's second victory in the All-Ireland Championship on a final scoreline of 2-7 to Kerry's 12 points. Leanne Cohn's two goals. The point at the end that Kerry didn't get, the ball ended up in the net. It was a two-pointed effort. The free was given out for a square ball and Galway then could believe and could start to celebrate with 10 seconds were left on the clock. It's an historic day, John, to be in Crow Park here. Historic day for Galway. Historic day for Galway LGFA. Galway are the champions. Galway have done it, John. Galway 2-7. Kerry 12 points.
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3: Your commentary team, Tommy Devan, Niamh Duggan and Tracy Leonard. What can we say? All-Ireland champions. It's been a very long time coming. And now Daniel Moynihan joins a club of two. The other being PJ Fahey in 2004. And Kate Geraghty joins also an exclusive club of two. The other being Annette Clark in the same year. Daniel Moynihan, Kate Geraghty. Welcome to the All-Ireland Senior Managers and Captains Club. There's only 2-4 of you in it. And I think the celebrations are going to be absolutely incredible. And I have news, by the way. There is a homecoming for the Galway team. And we have details of it to bring you as well. I've got news to bring you as well at the top of the hour. But we're staying with you. We're staying live until 7 o'clock because we've a lot to get through. We've also got to go back to Ballybrit as well. Last two races of the Galway Racing Summer Meeting. I'm going to bring you those as well after 6 o'clock. But the homecoming details, just before we do go to news, I have them here in front of me. And the details are as such. The homecoming will take place in Tuam Stadium tomorrow. It will get underway at 4 o'clock. Gates will open at 4 with the team arriving around about 5 o'clock. There is going to be music. There is going to be a lot of fun and a huge celebration. And I think everybody should be there tomorrow afternoon to welcome this Galway team, this All-Ireland winning Galway team home. And so the plan is gates open at 4 in Tuam Stadium and the team expected to arrive around about 5 o'clock. And it's just incredible to see the reaction on the Galway girls' faces. Those who were part of 2019 that lost, those who were part of 2024 who lost and are now finally All-Ireland champions. And those two goals from Leanne Cohn have to be remembered for a long time ago, especially the second was an absolute cracker of a finish. But not just that, but the defence in the first half. In fact, the defence right throughout the game was able to keep Kerry at bay. Shafer O'Shea was Kerry's top scorer for the record. But Galway won't care. Galway are All-Ireland champions for the first time since 2004. 22 years of a gap as the players are making their way across Crow Park right now to really to all their supporters. They're going absolutely crazy and every right to, it must be said. Right, it is coming up to 6 o'clock. We're going to take the news at the top of the hour and then when we come back we will be going to Ballybrit for the last two races. We've got reaction to bring you from Crow Park. All of that and much, much more directly in the next few seconds, but now it is 6 o'clock.
4: At 6 o'clock, good evening, I'm Ruth O'Connell. A motorcyclist has died following a crash in County Carlow. His motorbike was involved in a collision with a car on the R448 at Ballynockan Loughlin Bridge at around 9:30 this morning. The man in his 40s was brought by air ambulance to the Mater Hospital in Dublin where he was later pronounced dead. The road was closed for an examination by Garda Forensic Collision Investigators but has since reopened. Concerns are being raised about the split EU reaction to the mass migrant crossing into the Spanish enclave of Ceuta. Around 60,000 people crossed into the territory from Morocco in just 24 hours, prompting Spain to install a 500-metre sea barrier. Spain's interior minister said yesterday, while most EU countries have expressed their support, there have been other countries that have shown a very selfish attitude. Europe correspondent with Euronews, Shona Murray, says the EU didn't stick together.
0: What this incident has proven is that migration is an extremely divisive matter, and anybody else who wants to interfere with the European Union and the European Union's unity, which is obviously can be fragile at times, migration is the way forward, because look at what happened on Friday. Instead of the EU sticking together, they went after Spain.
4: Hopes of a renewed ceasefire in Gaza remain uncertain after fresh Israeli airstrikes killed at least six people. Palestinian health officials say the dead include a child following strikes on Gaza City. The attacks come just days after US President Donald Trump claimed progress had been made towards implementing last year's ceasefire agreement. Iranian military sources have accused Donald Trump of lying after he claimed Tehran asked him to call off planned strikes. The US president says he's paused military action to give diplomacy a chance, insisting a deal could be reached quickly. But officials in Tehran deny making any such request. Middle East commentator Tara Kangourlou says Iran remains prepared for any escalation.
5: What the Iranians are essentially demanding as of today, we can sum it up to say more control over the Strait of Hormuz. And they also want still some right to charge, whether that be a toll, a fee, a VAT, however they want to phrase it. But ultimately, the recognition that they are in control.
4: A body of a man was discovered in Dublin's Royal Canal yesterday near Cross Guns Bridge. Emergency services were called to the scene at around 9 o'clock in the morning, and the body was removed from the water shortly after. The man's remains were taken to a local mortuary for a post-mortem examination, the outcome of which will help inform the Garda investigation going forward. An investigation's continuing into a major fish kill on the River Talca in Dublin. Early indications suggest more than 500 fish died along a 2 kilometre stretch of the river near Damastown. Inland Fisheries Ireland says water samples have been collected and are being analysed to determine the cause. The GAA and LGFA are effectively handing over their star players to the Australian Football League, according to a former player. It follows a recent AFL article which claimed the GAA were flagging a number of rules to limit their best young talents being poached by Australian clubs. They included a cap on the amount of players that can be taken per team and a banning AFL scouts from contacting players directly to sign them. Former Waterford player Michelle Ryan says Irish players are incredibly attractive.
6: We have incredible athletes in our in ladies football right throughout the country. We are creating the talent and we are effectively handing them over. Like these Irish players are in Australia, they are having a massive impact over there. There's 46, I think, Irish players on the current AFLW list. 8 of them have won premierships there. 9 of them have won, I think, the equivalent of all-stars over there. So they are huge stars over there. So no wonder that they are attractive.
4: And that's your news. It's 4 minutes past six.
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15: And away they go in the Village Salt Hill handicap over an extended mile. Blue Blue Moon moves through to lead in the early stages. Unfamiliar close up on the inside. JP's Express towards the outer. Felix Summary makes headway to join that leading group. They show in front of Cisterna. I'm Immaculate towards the inside, and then Neffin Mountain. Followed at this stage by Snow Princess in the black and white with the yellow cap into tomorrow. Aquila Star and Mr. Ballinanti brings up the rear as they pass the six and continue up the far side. Unfamiliar, Chris Hayes in the lead. Blue Blue Moon in second position for Patrick McGilligan. Felix Summary the inside. Underside of Tormy, the white and blue of JP's Express. Wesley Joyce on the outside in fourth. They're followed around the top turn by I'm Immaculate, Dylan Brown McMonagall on the inside. Just fifth ahead of Cisterna and Andy Slattery, a length and a half then. To Snow Princess and Effin Mountain. Into tomorrow at the back with Aquila Star as they run downhill less than 3.5 furlongs to race. Unfamiliar by less than a length, Blue Blue Moon. JP's Express making headway up on the outside. Felix Summary looking for a run between them. Behind them, I am Immaculate and Cisterna trying to close as they head to the two. Blue Blue Moon leads. JP's Express, Felix Summary trying to close. I am Immaculate around the outside is Cisterna. But as they turn for home, Blue Blue Moon out in front. Chased in second by Felix Summary with the headgear. I'm Immaculate out in the centre of the course, and then JP's Express inside the final furlong. Blue Blue Moon in the centre is Felix Summary down the outside. I'm Immaculate. Blue Blue Moon with the lead of a length as they go to the line. Blue Blue Moon will win for Johnny Martin, Patrick McGilligan. I'm Immaculate up for second. Felix Summary third, and in fourth with Snow Princess.
16: The John Murta trained Blue Blue Moon, who is a daughter of Space Blues, dropping back in trip at 14-1, has taken the Village Salt Hill handicap over a mile and a half a furlong, always with the front rank. Blue Blue Moon won in impressive style, and John Murta, the second winner of the week and a first winner at the festival for £5 claimer Patrick McGinnigan. Turning for home, JP's Express had loomed large on the outside, but Patrick McGinnigan was always in the box seat on our winner, and Blue Blue Moon at 14-1 for John Murta, and Patrick McGinnigan stays on really strongly to take the penultimate event of Ballybrit's Festival in 2026. And also congratulations to young lady Robin McInerney. She has won the Mad Hatter's Prize and won a family holiday for four to Barcelona. I actually know the young lady, and well done to her and her mom, Kira Murray, and Joe McInerney, her dad. And also she has a sister, Faya, and also her brother Rory, so they'll have to stub up to bring the fifth one, but they can enjoy a holiday prize. And well done to them winning the Mad Hatter's first prize. But Blue Blue Moon, your winner at 14-1 of the 5 o'clock.
3: And second was I Am Immaculate at 5-4 favourite. Third was Felix Summary at 9-1. That brought us to the Father Breed Memorial It's the bumper, the last race of Galway's Summer Racing Festival for 2026. And there was one hell of a story to go with this one. We join us at the start.
15: White flag raised, off and racing in the festival finale, the Father Breen Memorial Pro-Am Flat Race. 2 miles the trip in the early stages. Mind Your Head Mike and Linford share the lead. Cashlon Gar is in third position as they head to the turn at the top of the track. They're followed at this stage by the two Marys, Ray Father, and a few lengths to back in favour at the back of the field as they make the turn at the top and begin the downhill run into the dip. Mind Your Head Mike in the blue colours on the inside, Dara McGill from the long odds on favourite Linford, Patrick Mullins on the outside, not much to choose between them. Just a length away to Cashlon Gar in the green colours, a break of about 3 lengths then to the two Marys. Ray Father in fifth position and at the back of the field, back in favour as they begin the uphill run to the straight. Mind Your Head Mike with Linford alongside. They move a length and a half in front. Cashlon Gar remains in third. Break of almost 3 to the two Marys, followed into the straight by Ray Father and back in favour. As they straighten up, about to head up past the furlong pole and coming up in front of the stands. Very little to choose between Mind Your Head Mike on the inner, now headed by Linford Patrick Mullins. The green colours of Cashlon Gar and Adam Ryan in third position. A break of 4 lengths to the two Marys, Kate and Ryan. Ray Father and Harry Swan at the back, back in favour, and Áine O'Connor. As they head away from the stands, heading into the turn that will bring them to halfway. Still very little to choose between the leading pair. Mind Your Head Mike with the rail position on the inside of Linford. A length and a half to Cashlon Gar. They've moved about 5 in front of the two Marys as they make this turn. Ray Father remains in fifth position and a further break of 4 or 5 to back in favour. As they head up the far side, they're approaching the 7 furlong point. And Linford on the outside shows narrowly ahead of Mind Your Head Mike in second, Cashlon Gar tracking them. Third position, a break of 5 then to the two Marys, Ray Father, and a further break of 4 to back in favour as they head to the 6 furlong point, midway up the back straight. Linford on the outside, Mind Your Head Mike on the rail, Cashlon Gar tracking them all the while. A break of about 5 lengths to the two Marys. And the final pair, as they've been from the start, Ray Father and back in favour as they make the turn at the top of the track, running downhill into the dip. Linford leads, but only narrowly to Mind Your Head Mike on the inside. Cashlon Gar has been a close third all the way, continues to track the leading pair. A 6 or 7 length break back to the two Marys. Back in favour has relegated Ray Father to be the back marker as they head to the 3. Linford on the outside, nudged along on the inner. Mind Your Head Mike, Cashlon Gar is a length and a half away, a 6 length break then to the two Marys. As they run uphill, approaching the 2 furlong pole, Linford moving up on the outside, Cashlon Gar on the inside, Mind Your Head Mike, and they're clear of the two Marys as they make the turn for home. Up on the outside, Cashlon Gar has gone on from Linford in second, back in third, Mind Your Head Mike, and they're clear as they head on past the furlong pole. Cashlon Gar and Adam Ryan clear by about 5 to the long odds on favourite Linford in second. Good battle on for third money, but Cashlon Gar is going to win the festival finale for Andy Slattery and Adam Ryan. Linford second, close for third between on the inside the two Marys, near side back in favour.
16: But there we have it at 13-2. Cashlon Gar has become the second TC Syndicate owned winner of the week, and what a wonderful scenes we're going to have here in the winner's enclosure in a couple of seconds. You're going to have to stay with us for a couple of minutes with this, because Cashlon Gar has taken the finale for the Connolly family. They of course had Eddie G winning earlier in the week, but this Cashlon Gar, who was a winner recently down at Killarney, has just went and done the business. What will bring, there will be great scenes once the Connolly brothers, who I was talking to, just a quick word with him just a couple of minutes ago. This is seriously, there'll be some celebrations in the ring in a couple of moments' time, because it's just something they will never forget. Because to have one winner is fantastic, and you know the trains are the Connollys, as I said earlier on in the week, grew up just a couple of yards away from the the track. There's work. There's going to be work. Connolly's in the winner's enclosure here now in a couple of moments' time. But we're going to stay with this, John, because this is really going to be wonderful, wonderful scenes here, because they're here. You can hear the cheering in the background, and all the Connollys they're coming in, and I see the lads coming in here. So I'm going to move as quick as lightning, because you will never. There'll be fair old celebrations here, and I have to go. And I see the three of them coming in. This, with a big smile on his face, Tom. Thanks, this is magic.
17: This is magic, George. Yeah. It's hard to believe it, Jack.
16: You know, the three of you here, like Joe, I think he went to line ahead of you with Peggy Littlemore the last day. He was out of order. I have to say, up Cashin, Mike. Is that all you wanted, Mike?
17: On radio as well, on radio.
18: Oh, brilliant, brilliant, brilliant. He won it so impressively, George. I couldn't believe it. I couldn't.
16: Extremely impressive.
18: Yeah. We're awful worried about him. What a shot of one to three, of course, luckily. Yeah. It was brilliant, brilliant. Come on.
16: Wonderful day, wonderful week.
18: Great week, and that's for sure.
16: And the Tulsa Tones will be out again in a couple of minutes. But you're just going to listen to the background. Wonderful, wonderful scenes here, and which brings the curtain down on Ballybrit. Ballybriters, I'm going to stay with this here because I'm going to walk in as Adam Ryan brings in this. To see the crowd that are actually here at the moment in the enclosure is absolutely fantastic. And Tom Connolly is going to lead. He's going to lead him in, and it's unbelievable, because to me the highlight of the weekend was NEG so far, but to see the joy on the faces of all the Connolly family as Cashel Gar comes home under Adam Ryan, they're all coming in here. Do they ever think that they're leading two winners in the 1 week? This is absolutely fantastic. Well done, Aidan. Brilliant, brilliant scenes. Good scenes. And listen to this for a cheer. It's absolutely fantastic as the Connollys hit the jackpot twice in the week. A wonderful, wonderful week for the Connollys, which signs us up from Ballybrit. Thanks to our sponsors, Boyle Sports and Peter Murphy Electrical, in the Westside Shopping Centre. This is, to me, what makes Galway, to see the Connollys being victorious in Ballybrit on the final day of the festival, 13-2, being a long odds on shot at the end, but it's very hard to win all those bumpers in time. It's very, very hard to win three bumpers, but this is a brilliant scene. Adam Ryan is getting congratulated by everybody. For me, the story of the week, to see the Connollys have two winners. Wonderful, wonderful scenes. That's what we had. Punting wise, put a pound in the chair, kept the good ship afloat for a long while, and has kept it afloat for the whole week. But this is us signing off. And once again, our thanks to everybody who has cooperated with our broadcast all week. Donal O'Sullivan, our OB engineer, Johnny Richards, who was behind. Donal O'Sullivan was our OB man all week. Our sales manager, Seamus O'Connell. Johnny, there was DJ in this. This, to me, it was a wonderful, wonderful week to be broadcasting here, and to see this finish to see this for me is absolutely magic. To see the Connollys having two winners in the week and to listen to this cheering is absolutely fantastic, and well done to them.
3: And what a way to finish the Galway races, the Connollys winning it with Cashlon Gar, the 13-2 shot, taking the final race of the Galway Racing Summer Festival at a price of 13-2, as I said, considering Linford was the 11-2 odds on favourite in second, and third was back in favourite 40-1. And well done to everybody involved on an incredibly busy week in Ballybrit. More racing to come later in the year. I'm going to take a commercial break because we've got reaction from the Galway camp today. All Ireland success after this.
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0: wonder just, can I play that again? No, I've been told I can't, but I'd love to. The N17, the Saw Doctors, and that's where everybody will be tomorrow as the Galway senior ladies make their way to Tuam for the homecoming. Details are on our Facebook page, but if you are just listening to us, the gates will open tomorrow in Tuam Stadium at 4 o'clock and the team will arrive around about 5 o'clock, but there'll be loads of entertainment. It's going to be an amazing, amazing occasion when we think about it, you know, winning the All-Ireland for the first time in 22 years. All-Ireland Senior Football Champions has a very, very nice ring to it. A couple of messages that have come in. We're still on the air, by the way. 0863 833 553. And well done, umpires in Croke Park. Four Kerry players in the square before the ball. True, the decision was made. And you have to give credit to the referee, though. I'm looking at social media. A lot of people are giving out. But in fact, the rule, and someone in fact has put it up, and it is dead right what Maggie Farrelly did. And it's dead right what the umpires did in calling the square ball. By God, the Kerry women have stood up to fierce challenges of the Kerry women. Fair play to the team and squad and the management. Congrats. And that is from John Danny, listening to us in Tenerife. Hope the sun is shining down there, Danny. Oh my God, John, the hurling 2 weeks ago was my 20th All-Ireland hurling in football. I was surrounded by English, Scots, Welsh, Danes, Dutch and Germans for the last 10 minutes. 90% of them hadn't a clue what they were watching on my tablet, but when the final whistle went, they were worse than me celebrating. What a game, what a day. Can't wait to get home now on Tuesday to celebrate with my own. But Danny, you're going to miss the homecoming tomorrow. So, you know, get down and another one here. Well done, well done, Galway. Homecoming in Tuam Stadium tomorrow. Gates open 4 p.m. Spread the word, and most certainly do. Spread it loud. Spread it proud. Galway All-Ireland Senior Ladies Football Champions. Message here from Pat. Delighted for Leanne Cohen. Worked in the gym for Athenry for a few years. Fantastic young lady. Could not be happier for her. She got two brilliant goals. Absolutely brilliant goals. Who else has been on to me? Han Galway, marvellous team, management and supporters. The West is awake, and that's from Deirdre in Headford. Let's hear actually from another one of the Headford crew, John Devlin, chairperson of Galway LGFA, has been speaking to Tommy Devan the last few moments.
1: Galway chairperson John Devlin, you're standing out here in the middle of Croke Park. You've got two O'Neill's footballs under your arms, but more importantly, you're looking over there at your Galway team with the Brendan Martin Cup. Yeah, how fabulous. Does that feel, John?
2: Fabulous, absolutely fabulous. So proud, thrilled, delighted. It's unreal to see all the fans around, the appreciation. I can understand what it was like this time last week for our neighbours in Mayo, but I tell you, when we come home tomorrow evening, we'll have a party.
1: Speaking of parties, you're staying in Dublin tonight and you're going to have your banquet or whatever, and I suppose that's one part of the celebrating. Anyway, the girls need to celebrate and get fed tonight, and that'll be an enjoyable occasion too, John.
2: Absolutely. 2 years ago we had a banquet as well, but it was the opposite result. So we know what it's like to be dull and gloom, but there'll be no gloom tonight, boy.
1: No gloom tonight, John. No. You dare to dream about it during the week and during the last 2 weeks, but how are you feeling in the last 2 minutes there, John, when there was level?
2: Awful nervous. I have the holidays booked. Replay was looking. I wouldn't have been around for it, but thank God we are over the line. We got one result at the end that came our way, and we were lucky, thank God.
1: Finally, award for the girls and the management team. Super group, super team, super management team, and the wonderful support today from Galway. You put the cry out 2 weeks ago and last week, and I think everybody in Galway responded.
2: I did, and look, no more than yourselves, thanks very much. You're stalwart for football and what you've done all along. Every day you're at the matches, and you celebrate every day as we do. Appreciate that, like, you know. And I appreciate all them fans again, like, they're outstanding, like, you know, and it's great. And please God, we'll reward them, see them in Tuam tomorrow evening at 5 o'clock.
1: We can't wait, John. We'll talk to you later on, and we'll talk in the morning as well, and we'll give the homecoming details on Galway BFM as we get them, and we'll keep everyone up to date of where we are as we come home tomorrow.
2: Most certainly. Galway the boo.
0: Yeah, big time. Galway Abu is right. John Devlin, chairperson of Galway LGFA. Tommy's also has been speaking to Leanne Cohen and Kate Geraghty.
1: Delighted to be joined by Leanne Cohen, the Galway BFM player of the match. Two goals in an All-Ireland final. It doesn't get much better than that, Leanne, does it? Well done.
3: No, it doesn't get better. Much better than winning. Delighted.
1: Yeah. Talk to us a little bit about the game out there. It was, you know, up and down the field, both sides backing over against each other, but you got a crucial score near the end then, and we had to hold our breath at the very end.
3: Yeah, I think we're evenly matched. Suppose we kicked a few, got blocked down a good bit, but no, we're delighted with the win. Delighted that was a square ball as well.
1: What about the conditions out there? Was it breezy? And into that goal in particular, I thought it was hard to get pints over.
3: Yeah, we had a few drops short, right, but otherwise it wasn't the worst today, just I don't know what was going on with the drop shores, but yeah.
1: We have Kate Gersey here as well, the captain of Galway. Kate, many congratulations. I think the dream came true today, didn't it?
4: It did, yeah. It's an amazing feeling.
1: And talk to us, your speech there as well. Yeah, every word you mentioned and meant for the people of Galway, and looking forward to going back to Tuam tomorrow night.
4: Yeah, I suppose it's very hard. Yeah. Oh, what a game. It was nerve-wracking there at the end, but this lady beside me, two goals, what a woman.
1: Yeah, it was energy sapping out there as well, I thought. You know, there was a lot of effort being put in by both sides, and you were up and down the field. It didn't matter if you were cornerback or corner forward. You know, we saw Sheaf O'Shea back for Kerry as well. You up there at the end as well, up towards the top of the pitch.
4: Yeah, I suppose I'm not usually up that side, and it's better that way. But yeah, I suppose it was, everyone had to kind of push on there at that point. But it was a nerve-wracking few ending there.
1: All the training sessions, Kate, that you did over the last 2 or 3 years, all the times you came away disappointed, just looking at the Hogan stand here behind us, it's a sea of maroon and white, and everyone is happy, everyone is smiling, and all because Galway have won the All-Ireland today.
4: It's been too long since it was last in Galway, and we worked so hard this year, but what an amazing feeling.
1: Yeah, Leanne, when that final whistle went, I'd say you didn't know what to do with yourself.
5: I didn't know whether to laugh or cry or what. I think I was doing a bit of moan. I was over the moon, delighted.
1: Finally, Kate, any word for the Galway supporters at home now tomorrow? We know the homecoming is coming to Tuam, so I suppose the big call out from all the team and management is, you know, even if you weren't here today, come out and meet the heroes.
4: Yeah, 100%. We got loads of support here today, so bring them on tomorrow again.
0: Yeah, big time. And just to repeat, I'll keep doing it throughout this hour. The homecoming gates open in Tuam Stadium 4 o'clock tomorrow afternoon, and the team expected to arrive around about 5 o'clock. If you want to drop us a message, do 086-3833-553. We're not finished with the reaction, not by a long shot. Let's hear now from Louise Ward.
6: I actually don't even think it's sunk in yet. I'm still in shock, but what a performance. I think everything that we had set out to do, we did. We wanted to force Mary Ellen onto the tee to go along, make it a contest around the middle, take their supply and take Sheaf out of the game. I thought we did all those things just, you know, so well today.
1: Tough game. I mean, my heart nearly stopped a couple of times, but it regained its beat at the end. But it's tough, wasn't it? Like at times up and down the field, and they kept coming back at you.
6: Yeah, and I thought, to be honest, we'd done it well in the first half. I think they'd only scored 3 from play. We breached one time, gave them another point, and they got 3 frees, probably a bit from the soft side from ourselves, pull of the arm or whatever. But we thought we were very well set up in defence. The only thing that was letting us down was, I think, our shooting efficiency was about 38% at half time, so that wasn't good enough. So in the second half, we went out trying to just slow the ball a little bit to get those opportunities. And I thought, you know, Leanne Cohn finished unbelievably with the 2 goals. Nicola making her trademark run. Just so many things came right at the right time.
1: We're standing here in the tunnel now as you go into the dressing rooms. You're not going in for a while, but just to look around at that maroon and white, that this is what, you know, you've trained with Nicola and all the other girls for years and years and years. So the one thing that was missing off the bucket list, really, wasn't it?
6: Yeah, it's just unbelievable. It's unbelievable to do this with Nicola. It's unbelievable to do with so many of the Kilcurran Clamber girls. But even this year, something felt different about the group. There's such a family culture there now, such a sisterhood, such a togetherness, and I'm just so delighted for every single girl that is part of the panel. It's just, it's unbelievable. It's unbelievable.
1: There's kind of tears in your eyes too. I know how much it means to you. Why wouldn't it? I mean, you're such a servant for Galway ladies football. But what about the other side of the story, wearing your own jersey in an All-Ireland final? That has to be something special, isn't it?
6: Yeah, it was a tough week now trying to get all organised, to be honest. And I actually wasn't even thinking of it today, but I'm just so lucky that I get to work with Noelle Gormley. She took so much stress off me this week, even getting the jerseys ready, shorts, socks, kits, for even Roscommon, you know, you name it, everything was done. And it just allowed me to be a player this week. And I don't even think I've considered that yet, to be honest. I'm still in shock that we just after winning the game, but it's so nice. Just so thankful.
1: Well done. It's great to see Galway winning the Brendan Martin for only the second time. Louise, it's always a pleasure to talk to you, but today is one of those more special days.
6: Oh, unbelievable, and I can't wait to bring Brendan Martin back to Tuam tomorrow.
0: Yeah, it's going to be some really it's going to be some day tomorrow. And when you think of the players that are all based around Tuam Stadium as well, like your Tuam Cartoons or your Kilcurran Clonburns or St. Forsies and many others as well, so many clubs involved in this Galway team, it's going to be an amazing celebration. We've got more reaction to bring you. Daniel Moynihan's next.
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0: eyes that shone so bright like over Galway town.
1: Yeah, it'll be over Galway town, it'll be over Galway county, it'll be over all over the world wherever a Galway person resides, and they will put their chest out and celebrate an incredible, incredible achievement. I did tell you we had reaction to bring you from Daniel Moynihan. We also have reaction from Milltown's own Shauna Hines. She was speaking to a fellow scan, Jonathan Higgins.
2: Oh my God, unbelievable. I am still in shock. You probably can hear it in my voice, but all my fellow scans are here. And
3: we better explain what scan is. Like, we're both from the same parish.
2: Our village is called scans because we're just legends and everyone calls scan around there. So if you're a scan, you're loyal and you're in with the club.
3: And you're an All-Ireland champion.
2: And I'm an All-Ireland champion. We're all Ireland champions in the scan land now, so we are, because there's one coming back to it.
3: Yeah, it could be fun insurance when you eventually get the cup home. Talk to me though, Shauna, like an individual, I've seen your Insta stories. They were cruel enough, looking for physios, looking for bikes. You had a very bad knee injury and you've come back for, I suppose, for days like this.
2: Absolutely, like the ACL injury isn't nice and like I wouldn't wish it on anybody at all. But I'm just over the year now and I'm in a very good position. And to get to where I am today, like, it's a huge background team. It's not just me. I know I put in the work, but it's the management. It's the girls encouraging you. It's the girls at home encouraging you. It's my family. It's my friends. Like, I would not be here today without them and, like, without my surgery from my uni.
3: I see your parents behind you there as well.
2: Yeah, to be fair, they've came to every single match this year. And again, it's that support. It's the little things off the pitch that you don't see that make a huge difference.
3: What was it like coming into the game? Because it was a bit of a battle, a chess match. How was it like to play in?
2: It was very intense coming on, but I think the girls had it under control and it was just matching their pace and matching their energy. And I think with any sub that came on today, it could have been any of the girls because they're all so talented. But coming into it, you just need to get straight into it and just keep your eye on the ball and control the game as best you can.
3: Talk to me about what happened through the end. I was on air at the time trying to unscramble what the hell was going on. I didn't really know what was it like being out there. I thought, oh no, from a goalie perspective, is this late drama? Is the goal?
2: Oh my God, I think none of us could believe it. Like, none of us could believe it, but we did know it was a square ball and we knew we had another kick left in the game if needed be, if it went over the bar, that we could have went down the pitch. But your heart almost falls out of your mouth when it's seconds like that and the goal goes in. But luckily it went our way and thankfully we got the win.
3: And you're Ireland champions. I can tell by the smile there's got to be a lot of celebrating to be done.
2: A lot of celebrating, and I can't wait to go back and see my family and friends as well, because look, I'm here because of them, and it's just been an unbelievable year, and especially with that recovery and everything, so this is just a cherry on top.
1: It really is, and for someone like Shauna Hines, who had picked up a very, very serious injury, it has been an incredible, incredible day for her. Daniel Moynihan, the Galway manager, has been speaking to Jonathan Higgins.
4: Surreal, it's great. It's great to see the crowd here. The support was so loud throughout the game. Everybody got behind the team, and thankfully we've come back with the trophy. We've got the goods.
3: It was a scrap, it was a chess match, it was a battle.
4: Yeah, definitely. It wasn't one of those high scoring games. It was tit for tat. We got goals at the right time, particularly the second goal when we needed it the most. But just delighted with the mental attitude of this team. There was never say die, and it proved it in the end.
3: Character levels at an all time high out there.
4: Yeah, very much so, and I suppose that's one thing that's been hit this team for the last number of years is, do they have the bottle to get it done? And, I'd like to think that we proved it out there, not only, I suppose, with the result, but the way we kept coming back, kept pegging our way back into the game.
3: Yeah, I think at the start, maybe nerves were a small bit of an issue. It was a slow start from your perspective.
4: Yeah, I think it was for both teams, though, as well, at the same time. I think it was low scoring in the first 15 minutes or so. But we struggled to get our hands on the ball within that period, but we didn't panic. We got our scores when we need to get our scores.
3: Big goals as well, like two big goals in a tight game, even more crucial than normal.
4: Yeah, and they were very important, and we knew that if we got Kerry getting a goal on the other side, it possibly could have been the different way for us. But our defence has held strong all through the year. I think they're outstanding again as a unit, and you can see they nearly died with their boots on out there, and it was great to see.
3: And then Eve, just in the corner here, into the hill. It's a difficult goal to score in, and she nailed it.
4: Yeah, absolutely. Great finish. I mean, all those scores today, I think, were really outstanding. It takes a special type of player to take those scores, and we have them in abundance in this group.
3: I have to ask you, we were all gone through an emotional roller coaster at the end. It's a 2.3. It ends up in the net. And I don't think anybody had any idea what's happening. Talk me through those couple of moments from your perspective.
4: Yeah, I suppose initially with the two-pointer, I was thinking, oh, here we go again. You know, they're going to put it over the bar and the buzzer's going to go and we're going to lose by a point. You know, you kind of have that with what we've been through as a team, but some level of luck there that we had, maybe somebody looking over us, and, you know, it fell short. And then when I was into net, I looked straight at Maggie to see what she was doing, and in fairness, she called it very early, and... you know, there was a lot of bodies in around that area, and delighted that it went our way.
3: Yeah, talk about a way to win a game.
4: Yeah, exactly, excitement. I suppose at times the game might have gone in ups and downs, but I think in those last 10 minutes were very exciting, edge of seat stuff, and the crowd were great for that part.
3: Only Galway's second All-Ireland. These are hard fought. You must be so proud.
4: Absolutely, absolutely. Like, 2004 is a long time, you know. There's heroes that day that are here today supporting, have been very good to us as well. So we're delighted that those girls now have etched their name into history for Galway, and we're all Ireland champions, so extremely proud.
3: You might have a bit of celebrating to do now.
4: I think we might have a few drinks, all right.
1: Yeah, very possible, I'd say. And having celebrated with them in previous years, it's going to be a hell of a celebration for Daniel Nicholas and the rest of the management team. Now, I'm nearly out of time, but I'm going to, just before I go, I'm going to repeat once more the details of the homecoming tomorrow. 4 o'clock, the gates are going to open. It's going to be held in Tuam Stadium, and the gates will open at 4 p.m. and the team will be arriving around

need as Galway celebrate being crowned All-Ireland Senior Football Champions for the first time since 2004. And as I mentioned earlier on, a very, very special select club now of winning captains and managers. And there's only two in each club, PJ Fahey and Daniel Moynihan, Annette Clark and Kate Geraghty. And also, I've got some news of golf to bring you. And we brought this to you earlier on, but it's an amazing story where Galway, young Galway man, is now the world champion. And Killian Hurst, he's from Mary, and he won the Boys 9 US Kids World Championship in Pinehurst over the weekend. He was 6 shots clear of the field, and he's now ranked number one golfer in the world at under 9. Huge congratulations to him. Do you know who the last one was? Rory McIlroy. So this guy has a fantastic future in front of him. Danny, you've been on to me. Never thought I would see Galway win an All-Ireland in any code in Tenerife. Well, you did. Christ above, I'm out tonight. I hope you enjoy this. And I have a feeling a lot of people will today, tonight and into tomorrow and possibly Tuesday. Why not? You know, that'd be already, someone's already sent me, you know, that'd be a great picture. The Mayo, the Galway ladies and the Mayo lads. Well, we'll see. That's up to somebody else to decide, not me. But that is almost it for us this Sunday afternoon stroke early evening. I am finished, but Sean Carley will be here at 8 o'clock to round up what was an incredible weekend of sport. And if you were wondering about the reports in the Senior Intermediate Football Championship games, they're all on the website, all on GalwayBFM.ie, or you can listen back to them with Sean, who's got more reaction from Galway's All-Ireland final win on his programme. That's between 8 and 9. Maureen Fahey is coming up next, but now it gives me a chance. You know what? I don't play this often. There's only one way to finish it. Good night.

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0: 7 o'clock. Good evening, I'm Ruth O'Connell. A motorcyclist has died following a crash in County Carlow. His motorbike was involved in a collision with the car on the R448 Ballynochan Loughlin Bridge at around 9:30 this morning. The man in his 40s was brought by air ambulance to the Mater Hospital in Dublin, where he was later pronounced dead. The road was closed for an examination by Garda Forensic Collision Investigators, but has since reopened. Two women have been taken to hospital following a single vehicle collision on the N52 in County Louth. It happened at Darver on the old Dundalk RD road shortly after 2 p.m. today. The occupants of the car, who are aged in their 60s and 80s, were brought to Our Lady of Lourdes Hospital in Drogheda for assessment. Investigations are ongoing. Concerns are being raised around the split EU reaction to the mass migrant crossing into the Spanish enclave of Ceuta. Around 60,000 people crossed into the territory from Morocco in just 24 hours, prompting Spain to install a 500-metre sea barrier. Spain's interior minister said yesterday, while most EU countries have expressed their support, there have been other countries that have shown a very selfish attitude. Europe correspondent with Euronews, Shauna Murray, says the EU didn't stick together.
1: What this incident has proven is that migration is an extremely divisive matter, and anybody else who wants to interfere with the European Union and the European Union's unity, which is obviously can be fragile at times, migration is the way forward, because look at what happened on Friday. Instead of the EU sticking together, they went after Spain.
0: Companies that fail to label AI-generated content could face fines of up to €15 million under new EU rules that have come into force today. The measures require deep fakes and other AI-generated content to be clearly identified, while businesses must also tell users when they're interacting with an AI chatbot rather than a person. The changes form part of the EU's AI Act, aimed at improving transparency around artificial intelligence. Adrian Weckler, technology editor with the Irish Independent, gives some examples of what falls under the Act.
2: Last year, for example, with the election of the president here, there were several deepfakes that went around. One in particular of Catherine Connolly was viewed over 100,000 times. We've seen other deepfakes relating to the pop star Taylor Swift, and even some jokes with that famous AI-generated image of Pope Francis wearing a white puffer jacket.
0: An investigation's continuing into a major fish kill on the River Tolka in Dublin. Early indications suggest more than 500 fish died along a 2 kilometre stretch of the river near Damastown. Inland Fisheries Ireland says water samples have been collected and are being analysed to determine the cause. The GAA and LGFA are effectively handing over their star players to the Australian Football League, according to a former player. It follows a recent AFL article which claimed the GAA were flagging a number of rules to limit their best young talents being poached by Australian clubs. They included a cap on the amount of players that can be taken per team and banning AFL scouts from contacting players directly to sign them. Former Waterford player Michelle Ryan says Irish players are incredibly attractive.
3: We have incredible athletes in ladies football right throughout the country. We are creating the talent and we are effectively handing them over. Like these Irish players that are in Australia, they are having a massive impact over there. There's 46, I think, Irish players on the current AFLW list. 8 of them have won premierships there. 9 of them have won, I think, the equivalent of All-Stars over there. So they are huge stars over there. So no wonder that they're attractive.
0: And that's your news update at 7:04.
4: And in sport, Galway have won their second ever All-Ireland Senior Ladies football title. Leanne Cohen scored goals in either half as the Connacht champions overcame Kerry by 2-7 to 12 points at Croke Park. Eva Noon kicked the match-winning point with just 2 minutes left on the clock. And Galway boss Daniel Moynihan has praised his team for grinding out that win.
5: It was tit for tat. We got goals at the right time, particularly the second goal when we needed it the most. But just delighted with the mental attitude of this team. There was never say die, and it proved it in the end.
4: Roscommon have won their first intermediate title since 2005 as Aisling Feely's 2 opening half goals were the platform for a 2-12 to 6 points victory over Fermanagh. Point helped Antrim to edge out Carlow by 113-29 to be crowned the new junior champions. Abbey Dorney have won their third Kerry hurling title in a row. Oisín Maunsell scored 2-4 as they ran out 3-16 to 1-12 victors over St Brendan's in the final at Austin Stack Park this afternoon. They now await the Waterford Intermediate champions in the Munster Championship. Shamrock Rovers' lead at the summit of the SSE Airtricity League is now 7 points. That's after their title rivals St Pat's were held to a 1-1 draw by Derry City this evening. Aidan Keena put Pat's in front from the penalty spot, but James Clark equalised for Derry at Richmond Park. Waterford have beaten Shelburne to boost their chances of staying in the Premier Division. Tom Lonigan, very much in form at the moment, was on target in their 1-0 win at the RSC. Later this hour, Bohemians will host Galway United at Dalyman Park. Cork City are into the semi-finals of the Club Orange Women's FAI Cup. Una Go scored the winner as the National League side edged out Douglas Hall by a 2-0. They joined Shelburne, Galway United and the holders Athlone Town in the last four of the competition. St Johnstone have marked their return to the Scottish Premiership with a thrilling 4-3 victory over Kilmarnock, while Valentine Barco has joined Chelsea from their sister club Strasbourg. The Argentine midfielder, who is part of their World Cup squad this summer, has signed a contract at Stamford Bridge until 2033. Zach Johnson has won golf's Portugal Invitational. A final round of 65 saw the American finish the week on 19 under par, and he ended up 2 shots clear of Stuart Sink. Ireland's Padraig Harrington was third on 15 under par, while Darren Clark ended up just outside the top 10 on 9 under par. And that's your news in sports. I'm Will O'Callaghan. It's now 6 minutes past 7.
6: 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Y'all come!
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Roger Orvis Jocko Trad on the Bay, Maureen Fahey on show from 7 to 8 o'clock this evening. And I hope you stay with me. We've got some tunes, we've got some songs and some gig news also. Our email address here is tradonthebay@galwaybayfm.ie. We are kicking it off with Lunasa and Morning Nightcap. Fáilte is Jock.

Lunasa on Shin with Morning Nightcap, and they are heading to Belfast because Flak Yona Héireann has just kicked off. It was launched at 12:30 today at the Fla Gig Rig, and there will be wonderful Fla music events taking place all during the week on the Gig Rig, and of course also you will have Scoil Éigse and the competitions next weekend. On the Gig Rig, you'll have Foy Evans, Peter Street, McLear, and you'll also have Tara Breen, Porrick Rinn, and Jim Murray. And here they are with the Serious Reel, the Gara Vogue, and Peddling Patrons.

Lost on the Wander from Niall Teague and Pádraic Joyce. And of course, that is the title track of their album, Lost on the Wander, which they released in June. And they had some great gigs there in Oriston and Rail 2 weeks ago. And check out their website, Teague and Joyce. So now, I was looking through my treasure trove of CDs, and Sheena is one of the albums that have caught my attention. It's absolutely gorgeous, and I've played it a few times. This is The Ash Plant and Dan Breens.

0: all Aileen and Shane O'Sheena. Now, just to remind our listeners that if you're in the Loughrea area, Coltis are hosting the session in Finnerty's Mills. And of course, Farachi and Shane is Michael Fahey, and they will have some wonderful musicians, singers, dancers and storytellers. It takes place every Tuesday in Finnerty's Mills at 7 p.m. Okay, Fonium, go Cridgeto, and we're coming back with some news about the Fecal Festival.
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Fáilte ar ais go Tread on the Bay, and of course that was a great Tullochaley band with the Carra Row and Out in the Ocean, and they are playing at the Fecal Festival, which is taking place from Tuesday the 4th of August until next Monday. So it's going to be an absolutely brilliant week in Fecal, County Clare. The Tullochaley band are celebrating 80 years of music with the launch of a special commemorative CD on Tuesday the 4th of August, and that's taking place in Fecal Community Hall at 7:30 p.m. And of course, earlier on during the summer, they also were awarded the Grotham Ceoil na Bliana. So they're having a very, very busy year, and congratulations to all the members of the Tullochaley band. Okay, anyway, I'm going to carry on with a few tunes from Páirc Caine and Páirc MacDonagh. We have got the green fields of America and within a mile of Dublin.

The album is called Bio, and we had Pádraig Kane on pipes, we had MacDaro O'Faolain on bouzouki, and Pádraig McDonagh on banjo, and he is a regular guest at the Fecal Festival, which is taking place this week. Okay, Sorica Costello and Mary McNamara will also be playing, and here they are with Leinster Buttermilk, the Low Road to Dlin, and Launching the Boat.

From their album, The Lady's Cup of Tea, we had Sorica Costello and her mam, Mary McNamara. And they will be also playing at the 39th Fecal Festival, which is taking place this week. And all information is on fecalfestival.ie. You'll have record launches, you'll have workshops, and lots of sessions and concerts. All information is on fecalfestival.ie. Okay, time for a song. And the High Kings are a very, very busy group of lads. Here they are with Mary's Wedding.

0: Mary's Wedding from the High Kings, and that's especially for Jim and Betsy who are listening in Boston, and also for Breda Ryan, who is a great fan of the programme. Okay, stay with me for Quidget 3, and we are coming back with a very, very rousing, don't say you weren't warned, a rousing track from McLear called Repeal of the Union.
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Ultra Radical Creature 3 of Trad in the Bay, and I did promise you a very, very lively track, and that was Repeal the Union from Mechlair, who are heading to Belfast and playing on the Gig Rig at City Hall in Belfast as part of Fla Ceoil na hÉireann. Okay, the great fiddle player Brian Conway, who has won the All-Ireland many times, he is coming to Galway for a very, very surprise gig, and I will give you details after this track, starting off with Lord MacDonald's.

Lord MacDonald's and the Jolly Tinker from Brian Conway from his album Wallace Avenue. And Brian is in Ireland at the moment. He's a really renowned New York fiddle player with Sligo roots, and he is coming to Galway for one night only. And the last time he played in Galway was actually with Joe Burke in a concert. And he is going to play a house concert in Saltail. It's going to be a very intimate gig, and it's taking place on this Tuesday, the 4th of August. And to reserve a seat, I hope you have a pen close by. The number is 087-284-6323. And I'll repeat that. It's 087-284-6323. And when you call the number, the details of the venue will be made known to you. But it's going to be a brilliant night with Brian Conway on this Tuesday, the 4th of August. Okay, Sharon Shannon played in Belfast as she opened Flá Ceoil na hÉireann, and here she is with a track called Benji's Rollicks.

Sharon Shannon with Benji's Rolex. And I am playing that for especially for all the young musicians and dancers who are heading to Belfast for this week, be it for Scoil Aigshe, just to play a few sessions, meeting a lot of friends, or taking part in the competitions. I hope you have a fantastic week. It's going to be fantastic. So, we are going to finish the programme, and I hope you enjoyed all the tunes I played for you. A big thank you here again to Connor on sound and for his patience. We are going to finish off with an All-Ireland winning band, the Blackwater Kayleigh Band. So I hope you have your dancing shoes. So until next time, we're starting off with the Cabotagal Shuffle, the Duke of Leinster and the Humours of Ballyconnell. This is Maureen Fahey saying Slán agus Bannock.

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2: At 8 o'clock, good evening, I'm Ruth O'Connell. Two people have died after two Greek firefighting helicopters crashed mid-air. They'd been battling a wind-driven wildfire west of Athens. A Greek and Danish national on one of the aircraft died. A British national on board the other was one of two people who survived. Prime Minister Kyriakos Mitsotakis has expressed his sorrow for what he calls the tragic accident. Concerns are being raised around the split EU reaction to the mass migrant crossing into the Spanish enclave of Ceuta. Around 60,000 people crossed into the territory from Morocco in just 24 hours, prompting Spain to install a 500-metre sea barrier. Spain's interior minister said yesterday, while most EU countries have expressed their support, there have been other countries that have shown a very selfish attitude. Europe correspondent with Euronews, Shauna Murray, said the EU didn't stick together.
3: What this incident has proven is that migration is an extremely divisive matter, and anybody else who wants to interfere with the European Union and the European Union's unity, which is obviously can be fragile at times, migration is the way forward, because look at what happened on Friday. Instead of the EU sticking together, they went after Spain.
2: At least four Palestinians have been killed in fresh Israeli airstrikes on Gaza, despite renewed efforts to revive a ceasefire agreement. Palestinian health officials say the strikes hit Gaza City, with a child among at least six of those reported dead. The attacks come after US President Donald Trump said there had been a breakthrough in talks to implement last year's ceasefire deal. However, key differences remain over Hamas disarming and the withdrawal of Israeli forces. A man in his 40s has died following a crash in Carlow. The motorcyclist collided with a car at Ballynockan at around 9:30 this morning. David Seagrave reports.
4: Emergency services attended the scene of the collision on the R448 after the crash involving a motorcycle and a car. The motorcyclist, a man aged in his 40s, was seriously injured in the crash and was airlifted to the Mater Hospital in Dublin, where he later died from his injuries. The road was closed while a forensic examination was carried out. However, it has since reopened. Gardaí are now appealing to anyone who may have been travelling on the road at Loughlin Bridge between 8:45 and 9:45 this morning to come forward. Those who may have footage of the incident have also been asked to make it available to investigating Gardaí.
2: Meanwhile, two women have been taken to hospital following a single vehicle collision on the N52 in County Louth. It happened at Darver on the old Dundalk RD road shortly after 2 p.m. today. The occupants of the car, who are aged in their 60s and 80s, were brought to Our Lady of Lourdes Hospital in Drogheda for assessment. Investigations are ongoing. Companies that fail to label AI-generated content could face fines of up to €15 million under new EU rules that have come into force today. The measures require deepfakes and other AI-generated content to be clearly identified, while businesses must also tell users when they're interacting with an AI chatbot rather than a person. The changes form part of the EU's AI Act, aimed at improving transparency around artificial intelligence. Adrian Weckler, technology editor with the Irish Independent, gives some examples of what falls under the Act.
5: Last year, for example, with the election of the president here, there were several deepfakes that went around. One in particular of Catherine Connolly was viewed over 100,000 times. We've seen other deepfakes relating to the pop star Taylor Swift, and even some jokes with that famous AI-generated image of Pope Francis wearing a white puffer jacket.
2: And a homecoming's plan to honour the All-Ireland winning Galway senior ladies football team. It'll take place at Tune Stadium tomorrow. The event will give supporters from across the county the opportunity to celebrate Galway's final victory over Kerry at Croke Park. Cathaoirleach of the County Council, Councillor Andrew Reddington, says the victory marks a significant moment in the county's sporting history. And that's your news update at 8:04.
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8: Galway, All-Ireland Senior Ladies Football Champions. Daniel Moynihan's side have bridged a 22-year gap to claim their second ever title. A busy weekend of Senior and Intermediate Club Championship action and live men's Premier Division from Daly Mount Park as Galway United are taking on Bowes. Strap yourselves in, it's going to be a busy one.
10: Chief Roche with a chance, sends it in. Galway need to get up to it. It's in the back of the net. It's a square ball.
11: I think it's a square ball inside.
10: A square ball. We've got 10 seconds left to go here at Croke Park. 10 seconds left to go. The players were in the square. The referee is giving the square ball. It's going to be a free out. The clock says 2 seconds. The game should be over. We're going to listen for Dozier. Leon, Dozier is gone. And Galway have won the Ireland. Galway have won the Ireland. My God, the seeds!
11: What a result.
10: Galway are our Ireland champions.
8: You couldn't have put it any better, Tommy Devan. Galway are All-Ireland Senior Ladies Football Champions after the most dramatic of endings to a final against Kerry this afternoon at Croke Park. And what an afternoon it was, and what a busy weekend of sport it was at the start of the Galway Senior and Intermediate Football Championships. We also have a live game ongoing at the minute on galwaybayfm.ie. It is between Galway United and Bohemians at Daly Mount Park. Colin Whelan put Bohemians in front with a penalty until this, coming up to half-time.
12: And even you look, the subs warming up and everything, you know, the energy is there.
13: So comes out Bulger. Have a little bit of that. Aaron Bulger with a delicious volley, and he just marches back to the halfway line, right hand side of the penalty area, and he got it on the sweet spot, and it's level here in Daly Mount Park. But wow, wow, wow from Aaron Bulger. He loves the worldie. We saw him get the equaliser against St. Pat's earlier on this season, Eamon DC Park. And out of absolutely nothing, and probably undeservedly so, United are level.
8: Aaron Bulger's third goal of the season has Galway United on terms at Daly Mount Park, 1-1 at the minute. And you can listen to the commentary in full on galwaybayfm.ie with Jonathan Higgins and Kevin Horgan. We're going to start the show with the results of the weekend, and where else to start than the All-Ireland Senior Ladies Football Final. Kerry were defeated by Galway 2-7 to 12 points. We will have plenty of reaction to that coming up on the show. The All-Ireland Intermediate Ladies Football Final. What an afternoon for the West of Ireland and Roscommon. 2 12-6 point victors over Fermanagh. They are back at senior football level for next season, and it'd be interesting to see Galway, Mayo and Roscommon all at senior level. Roscommon's first title since 2005. The All-Ireland Junior Ladies Football Championship Final. Antrim beat Carlow by 113-29, a last minute score in a very dramatic afternoon at Croke Park. In the Bonsecours Galway Senior Football Championship Round 1, this is Group 1, Corrifin 219, Clare Galway 2-6, and Montbellion Mylough 5-11, Killannon 1-11. Interestingly, Killannon playing to Clare Galway in the next round, a crucial tie to avoid the dreaded relegation playoff. In Group 2, Salthill Knocklacarra beat Milltown by 113-17. Baron na Ferbica beat Caltra by 14 points to 11. Caltra v Milltown is up next, the two losers from them games, so certainly squeaky bum time in round 2 in 2 weeks' time. In Group 3, Dunmore McHale's 4-17, Munavay Abbey 5-13, and Macquillan 1-16, Navan and Letchamore 8 points. And interestingly, again, the two losers clash in round 2. Letchamore will face Munavay Abbey. In Group 4, Tuam Stars 2-20, Uachtaráid 15 points, and Annadown 1-17, St. James's 20 points. Plenty of drama there, and we'll bring you all the details and reports of those games later on. In the Sweeney Oil Intermediate Football Championship Round 1, St. Michael's beat Ilon Aran on Friday night by 117-18 points. And Meath Brannock, they beat Kilcarran Clonburn in the thriller, 3-18-5-8. In Group 2, Oramore Mary defeated Clare Galway B by 3-21-2-15. And the other result in that is Corrifin B beating Cortoon Shamrocks by 2-16-1-12. In Group 3, on Spidell, 4-19, Clifton 2-11. And Glenamaddy and Menlough played out a draw. Glenamaddy coming back from well behind to draw 17 points to 2-11. In Group 4, on Carrew at 2-12, Kilconnelly 11 points. And Carlistrand 1-16, St. Brendan's 10. Points. In the Primary Junior Football Championship North Board Round 2, Headford 12 points, Ballinasloe 10, St Gabriel's 313, Killarearen 114, and Williamstown 110, Athenry 11 points. Headford, St Gabriel's, and Williamstown are all 2 wins from 2 there. In the Primary Junior Football Championship Westboard Round 2, Fodder Griffin's Aeroge 111, Carnacashel 18, and Naoise Porrick and Orca 325, Renville 110. Naoise Porrick and Orca are 2 wins from 2 at the top of the group. Fodder Griffin's Aeroge and Carnacashel tied second with a win each to their name, and Kinvara and Renville's Championship hopes are hanging by a thread after losing their opening 2 games. In soccer, the League of Ireland Men's Premier Division, Bohemians and Galway United remain at 1-1. 51 minutes played at Daly Mount Park. Remember, online commentary on the Galway Bay FM website with Jonathan Higgins and Kevin Horgan ongoing. Dundalk 1, Sligo Rovers 1, Drogheda United 0, Shamrock Rovers 0, Waterford 1, Shelburne 0, and St Patrick's Athletic 1, Derry City 1. In the Women's FAI Cup quarter-finals in the Women's League of Ireland, Galway United 2, Sligo Rovers 1 after extra time. Bohemians 1, Shelburne 4, Athlone Town 5, Shamrock Rovers 3 after extra time, and Douglas Hall 0, Cork City 1. So Galway United in the hat for the semi-finals. We are going to start, of course, and where else than this afternoon at Croke Park, and what a moment this was.
14: There's nobody leaving Croke Park, that's for sure. 2 minutes and 40 seconds to go here. The tension, the anxiety, the weight, the hope, the dream, the belief, the shot comes in. It's high, it's up, it's over the bar by Eva Noon. Dare to dream, dare to believe. High and over the bar by Eva Noon. 58 minutes on the clock.
8: Eva Noon scoring in the clutch time right at the end to secure Galway's All-Ireland. And it wasn't over then. We had the dramatics at the goal mouth when the ball crossed the line, but it was ruled out by Maggie Farrelly for a square ball. And Galway were greeted with jubilant scenes at the full-time whistle as they claimed their second ever All-Ireland title. Daniel Moynihan, their manager, he's put in some work this year. He was speaking to Jonathan Higgins after the game.
15: Surreal, it's great. It's great to see the crowd here. The support was so loud throughout the game. Everybody got behind the team, and thankfully we've come back with the trophy. We've got the goods.
16: It was a scrap, it was a chess match, it was a battle.
15: Yeah, definitely. It wasn't one of those high scoring games. It was tit for tat. We got goals at the right time, particularly the second goal when we needed it the most. But just delighted with the mental attitude of this team. There was never say die, and it proved it in the end.
16: Character levels at an all time high out there.
15: Yeah, very much so, and I suppose that's one thing that's been hit this team for the last number of years is do they have the bottle to get it done? And, I'd like to think that we proved it out there, not only, I suppose, with the result, but the way we kept coming back, kept pegging our way back into the game.
16: Yeah, I think at the start, maybe nerves were a small bit of an issue. It was a slow start from your perspective.
15: Yeah, I think it was for both teams, though, as well, at the same time. I think it was low scoring in the first 15 minutes or so. But we struggled to get our hands on the ball within that period, but we didn't panic. We got our scores when we need to get our scores.
16: Big goals as well, like 2 big goals in a tight game, even more crucial than normal.
15: Yeah, and they were very important, and we knew that if we got Kerry getting a goal on the other side, it possibly could have been the different way for us. But our defence has held strong all through the year. I think they're outstanding again as a unit, and you can see they nearly died with their boots on out there, and it was great to see.
16: And then Eve, just in the corner here, into the hill. It's a difficult goal to score in, and she nailed it.
15: Yeah, absolutely. Great finish. I mean, all those scores today, I think, were really outstanding. It takes a special type of player to take those scores, and we have them in abundance in this group.
16: I have to ask you, we were all gone through an emotional roller coaster at the end. It's a 2.3. It ends up in the net. I don't think anybody had any idea what's happening. Talk me through those couple of moments from your perspective.
15: Yeah, I suppose initially with the 2-pointer, I was thinking, oh, here we go again. You know, they're going to put it over the bar and the buzzer's going to go and we're going to lose by a point. You know, you kind of have that with what we've been through as a team, but some level of luck there that we had, maybe somebody looking over us, and it fell short. And then when I was into the net, I looked straight at Maggie to see what she was doing, and in fairness, she called it very early, and there was a lot of bodies in around that area, and delighted that it went our way.
16: Yeah, talk about a way to win a game.
15: Yeah, exactly. Excitement. I suppose at times the game might have gone in ups and downs, but I think in those last 10 minutes were very exciting, edge of seat stuff, and the crowd were great for that part.
16: Only Galway's second All-Ireland. These are hard fought. You must be so proud.
15: Absolutely. Like 2004 is a long time. You know, there's heroes that day that are here today supporting have been very good to us as well. So we're delighted that those girls now have etched their name into history for Galway, and we're all Ireland champions, so extremely proud.
16: You might have a bit of celebrating to do now.
15: I think we might have a few drinks, all right.
16: Enjoy this N17. I think that'll be played all over. Congratulations, you're all Ireland champions.
15: Cheers. Thank you very much.
8: Etched their name into history indeed. That was Daniel Moynihan, the Galway senior ladies football manager, after the All-Ireland success this afternoon. Well, we heard the captain before the show, Kate Geraghty. She lifted the trophy this afternoon. She was joined by the double goal scorer, Leanne Cohen, speaking to Jonathan Higgins.
14: Delighted to be joined by Leanne Cohen, the Galway BFM player of the match. Two goals in an All-Ireland final. It doesn't get much better than that, Leanne, does it? Well done.
17: No, it doesn't get better, much better than winning. Delighted.
14: Yeah. Talk to us a little bit about the game out there. It was, you know, up and down the field, both sides backing over against each other, but you got a crucial score near the end then, and we had to hold our breath at the very end.
17: Yeah, I think we're evenly matched. Suppose we kicked a few, got blocked down a good bit, but no, we're delighted with the win. Delighted that was a square ball as well.
14: What about the conditions out there? Was it breezy? And into that goal in particular, I thought it was hard to get pints over.
17: Yeah, we had a few drops short, right, but otherwise it wasn't the worst today, just I don't know what was going on with the drop
14: shorts,
17: but yeah.
14: We have Kate Geraghty here as well, the captain of Galway. Kate, many congratulations. I think the dream came through today, didn't it?
18: It did, yeah. It's an amazing feeling.
14: And talk to us, your speech there as well. Yeah, every word you mentioned and meant for the people of Galway, and looking forward to coming back to Tuam tomorrow night.
18: Yeah, I suppose it's great hard, yeah. Oh, what a game. It was nerve-wracking there at the end, but this lady beside me, two goals, what a woman.
14: Yeah, it was energy sapping out there as well, I thought. You know, there was a lot of effort being put in by both sides, and you were up and down the field. It didn't matter if you were corner back or corner forward. You know, we saw Sheaf O'Shea back for Kerry as well. You up there at the end as well, up towards the top of the pitch.
18: Yeah, I suppose I'm not usually up that side, and it's better that way. But yeah, I suppose everyone had to kind of push on there at that point. But it was a nerve-wracking few ending there.
14: All the training sessions, Kate, that you did over the last two or three years, all the times you came away disappointed, just looking at the Hogan stand here behind us, it's a sea of maroon and white, and everyone is happy, everyone is smiling, and all because Galway have won the All-Ireland today.
18: It's been too long since it was last in Galway, and we worked so hard this year, but what an amazing feeling.
14: Yeah, Leanne, when that final whistle went, I'd say you didn't know what to do with yourself.
17: I didn't know whether to laugh or cry or what. Delighted.
14: Finally, Kate, any word for the Galway supporters at home now tomorrow? We know the homecoming is coming to Tuam, so I suppose the big call out from all the team and management is, you know, if you weren't here today, come out and meet the heroes.
18: Yeah, 100%. We got loads of support here today, so bring them on tomorrow again.
8: Well, that was Leanne Cohen and Kate Geraghty speaking to Tommy Devan after that historic All-Ireland final win. Well, next up is Louise Ward of Kilcurran Clonfern, and she was also speaking to Tommy.
19: I actually don't even think it's sunk in yet. I'm still in shock, but what a performance. I think everything that we had set out to do, we did. We wanted to force Mary Ellen onto the tee to go along, make it a contest around the middle, take their supply and take Sheaf out of the game. I thought we did all those things just, you know, so well today.
14: Tough game. I mean, my heart nearly stopped a couple of times, but it regained its bees at the end. But it's tough, wasn't it? Like at times up and down the field, and they kept coming back at you.
19: Yeah, and I thought, to be honest, we'd done it well in the first half. I think they'd only scored three from play. We breached one time, gave them another point, and they got three frees, probably a bit on the soft side from ourselves, pull of the arm or whatever. But we thought we were very well set up in defence. The only thing that was letting us down was, I think, our shooting efficiency was about 38% at half time, so that wasn't good enough. So in the second half, we went out trying to just slow the ball a little bit to get those opportunities. And I thought, you know, Leanne Cohen finished unbelievably with the two goals. Nicola making her trademark run. Just so many things came right at the right time.
14: We're standing here in the tunnel now as you go into the dressing rooms. You're not going in for a while, but just to look around at that maroon and white, this is what, you know, you've trained with Nicola and all the other girls for years and years and years. So the one thing that was missing off the bucket list, really, wasn't it?
19: Yeah, it's just unbelievable. It's unbelievable to do this with Nicola. It's unbelievable to do with so many of the Kilcurran Clonfern girls. But even this year, something felt different about the group. There's such a family culture there now, such a sisterhood, such a togetherness, and I'm just so delighted for every single girl that is part of the panel. It's unbelievable. It's unbelievable.
14: There's kind of tears in your eyes too. I know how much it means to you. Why wouldn't it? I mean, you're such a servant for Galway ladies football. But what about the other side of the story? Wearing your own jersey in an All-Ireland final. That has to be something special, isn't it?
19: Yeah, it was a tough week now trying to get all organised, to be honest. And I actually wasn't even thinking of it today, but I'm just so lucky that I get to work with Noelle Gormley. She took so much stress off me this week, even getting the jerseys ready, shorts, socks, kits for even Roscommon, you know, you name it, everything was done, and it just allowed me to be a player this week, and I don't even think I've considered that yet, to be honest. I'm still in shock that we just after winning the game, but it's so nice, and yeah, just so thankful.
20: Well done. It's great to see Galway winning the Brendan Martin for only the second time. Louise, it's always a pleasure to talk to you, but today is one of those more special days.
19: Oh, unbelievable, and I can't wait to bring Brendan Martin back to tune tomorrow.
8: Yeah, certainly will be special when the Brendan Martin Cup arrives in Tuam Stadium tomorrow evening. Full details of the homecoming, by the way, are on the Galway Bay FM Facebook page right now. We'll continue our reaction to Galway's victory, and Milltown's Shauna Hines is speaking to Milltown's Jonathan Higgins after the game.
21: Oh my God, unbelievable. I'm still in shock. You probably can hear it in my voice, but all my fellow Scans are here. And
16: we better explain what Scan is. Like, we're both from the same parish.
21: Our village is called Scans because we're just legends, and everyone calls Scan around there. So if you're a Scan, you're loyal, and you're in with the club.
16: And you're an All-Ireland champion.
21: And I'm an All-Ireland champion. We're All-Ireland champions in the Scanland now, so we are, because there's one coming back to it.
16: Yeah, it could be fun insurance when you eventually get the cup home. Talk to me though, Shauna, like an individual, I've seen your Insta stories. They were cruel enough, looking for physios, looking for bikes. You had a very bad knee injury, and you've come back for, I suppose, for days like this.
21: Absolutely, like the ACL injury isn't nice, and like I wouldn't wish it on anybody at all. But I'm just over the year now, and I'm in a very good position. And to get to where I am today, like, it's a huge background team. It's not just me. I know I put in the work, but it's the management. It's the girls encouraging you. It's the girls at home encouraging you. It's my family. It's my friends. Like, I would not be here today without them, and, like, without my surgeons from Run Uni.
16: I see your parents behind you there as well.
21: Yeah, to be fair, they've came to every single match this year, and again, it's that support. It's the little things off the pitch that you don't see that make a huge difference.
16: What was it like coming into the game? Because it was a bit of a battle, a chess match. How was it like to play in?
21: It was very intense coming on, but I think the girls had it under control, and it was just matching their pace and matching their energy. And I think with any sub that came on today, it could have been any of the girls because they're all so talented. But coming into it, you just need to get straight into it and just keep your eye on the ball and control the game as best you can.
16: Talk to me about what happened through the end. I was on air at the time trying to unscramble what the hell was going on. I didn't really know what was it like being out there. I thought, oh no, from a goalie perspective, is this late drama? Is the goal?
21: Oh my God, I think none of us could believe it. Like, none of us could believe it, but we did know it was a square ball, and we knew we had another kick left in the game if needed be, if it went over the bar, that we could have went down the pitch. But your heart almost falls out of your mouth when it's seconds like that and the goal goes in. But luckily it went our way, and thankfully we got the win.
16: And you're Ireland champions. I can tell by the smile there's going to be a lot of celebrating to be done.
21: A lot of celebrating, and I can't wait to go back and see my family and friends as well, because look, I'm here because of them, and it's just been an unbelievable year, and especially with that recovery and everything, so this is just a cherry on top.
8: 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You can join Kevin Horgan and Jonathan Higgins, who's had a very, very busy afternoon, on the Galway Bay FM website now. That's live at the minute. 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
8: And you're very welcome back to the programme. Well, as you would be well aware of at the moment, the Galway Senior Football Championship got back underway this weekend and it wasn't without its drama. We'll get to all that later on. But we'll start with Group 1. Corrifin were taking on Clare Galway on Friday night. Tommy Devan has the match report.
1: Corrifin 2-19, Clare Galway 2-6. Corrifin began their championship with a comfortable 13-point victory over Clare Galway in this Group 1 clash played at Kenny Park at Athenry on Friday evening. Clare Galway got off to the better start and led by 2-1 to no score after 6 minutes. Jack Mullen with a goal and a point and a second goal from Dave Tarmey gave them the advantage playing with the breeze. But Corrifin hit back with their opening score from Liam Silk, followed quickly by a Killian Joyce goal that reduced the deficit. Clare Galway would lead at half-time by 2-4 to 1-3. But crucially, Corrifin would have that breeze behind him for the second half. And they began in lightning fashion in the start of the second half, with points by Dara Silk and Kieran Malloy, with two, one from a 45 to leave it 2-4 to 1-6 with 20 minutes to go. But in the end, Corrifin hit 5 2-pointers in that second half to cap fast in a great victory in the end, where Galway BFM Player of the Match Award went to Liam Silk, who was outstanding all day for Corrifin. Disappointing for Clare Galway, who now must regroup for their next game, but Corrifin have started the campaign with a 13-point victory over Clare Galway. The final score again from Kenny Park and Athenry. It finished Corrifin 2-19, Clare Galway 2-6. Reporting for Galway BFM Sport, I'm Tommy Devan.
8: Certainly a great start to the championship for Corrifin. The other game in Group 1 was Mount Ballymoyloch versus Killannon in Pearse Stadium on Friday night. Over to Mike Rafferty.
3: Now, when Mount Ballymoyloch led Killannon by 9 points at half-time, the honours in this senior football championship contest were pretty much decided. And when they quickly added a further 1-3 in the opening minutes of the second half, the die was cast before the North Galway side eventually ran out comfortable 5-11 to 1-11 winners. Certainly Mount Ballymoyloch set the standard from the off as they dominated possession and two early own penalty points were followed by a goal by Kieran Mulhern. Killannon kept in touch as Cathal Walsh landed the only 2-pointer of the game before Brian Mitchell and Keane Follin added further scores to leave matters competitive at 1-3 to 4 points on 20 minutes. However, as Killannon continued to be erratic with their shooting, Mount Ballymoyloch struck for 2 goals through Tony Shields and Colin Ryan, while Finnerty slotted over Brace of Freeze to leave matters at 3-5 to 5 points in their favour at the break. Now, the Westport side certainly restarted the second half with greater intent, but it was Damien McHugh's charges who continued doing the scoring as 2 Mulhern points and 1 from Brian Noon were followed by a Sean Kelly goal as matters now lay at 4-8 to 5 points after 36 minutes. Now, while the winners were missing Barry McHugh, Killannon's absentees carried a heavier load as Johnny Heaney, Dara Walsh and Ryan Roach were players they could not afford to miss. The scores continued to flow as Keane Follin and substitute Patrick Kelly exchanged goals for their respective sides, while Enda Kelly with 3 points, Follin and Paddy Bowen kept the Killannon scoreboard ticking over. At the other end, Patrick Kelly, Shields and goalkeeper Mike Foley with a late 45 completed the Mount Ballymoyloch tally for what was a very comfortable success. Next time out, Mount Ballymoyloch faced Corrifin, while Killannon meet Clare Galway. Final score from Pearse Stadium, Mount Ballymoyloch 5-11, Killannon 1-11.
8: Thanks a million, Mike. Corrifin and Mount Ballymoyloch starting life in Group 1 very well. Friday night also saw Saltill Knocknacarra take on Milltown at Tuam Stadium. Kevin Dwyer has the match report.
4: Saltill Knocknacarra 1-13, Milltown 1-7. Favourites Saltill Knocknacarra were made work hard for their victory in this opening game of Group 2 of the County Senior Championship played at Tuam Stadium. Milltown led at half-time 1-4 to 5 points, mainly due to an excellent goal scored by Terry Godwin in the 8th minute and involving great teamwork from Liam Costello and Owen Mannon. This put Milltown 1-1 to no score ahead. However, Rob Finnerty immediately responded with 3 points for Saltill Knocknacarra, won a 2-pointer free. Others to score for Milltown in that first half were Michael Martin with the free, 2 single points from Owen Mannon and Niall Costello also contributing a point. For Saltill Knocknacarra, James O'Mara and Daniel O'Flaherty were their first half scorers alongside Rob Finnerty. Saltill McNamara introduced some subs during the second half that added to their attack, particularly Sean Costello. He got their goal in the 34th minute, as well as their final point. Goalie Rory Lavelle kicked a vital two-pointer free, and others to score for Saltill McNamara were Aaron Mannion, Rob Walter, Paddy Kitt, John Maher and Mark Mannion. For Milltown, possession and the scores dried up in part two, and their 3 points came from Owen Mannion, Dara Costello, and their final score of the half, a close-in free in 48 minutes by Michael Martin. So the spoils went to Saltill McNamara, but the management team will be concerned at their failure to ignite from the start, as they claim victory on a final scoreline of Saltill McNamara, 1-13, Milltown, 1-7. This is Kevin Dwyer for Galway BFM Sport.
8: Thanks a million for that, Kevin. Certainly a hard-fought win for Saltill McNamara on Friday night. The other game took place in Kenny Park, Athenry yesterday. It was Barna Ferbica against newly senior side Caltra, last year's intermediate champions. Here's Tommy Devan.
2: Barna Ferbica 14 points, Caltra 11 points. A 3-point victory and a winning start for Barna Ferbica in Group 2 of the Senior Football Championship, as they beat Caltra in this game played earlier today in Kenny Park. They led at half time by 8 points to 6, but trailed by 6 points to 5 with 10 minutes to go in that first half, as Luke Cosgrove, Oran Lockery, Owen Lockton, Alan Lockton and Keelan Murray all had points for Caltra that saw them lead by 1. But they finished the half strong, the Gaeltacht side. 2 points by Tom Curran from frees, and Porrick Lennon point from play would see them lead by 2 at the interval. Tom Curran stretched it at the start of the second half to 3 points before Owen O'Kelly had a point for Caltra, reducing the deficit. Seamus Kennedy and Dara Costello then had points to put Barna and Ferbica 11 points to 7 ahead, before the introduction of Sean Fitzgerald with 13 minutes to go, who really drove Barna and Ferbica on. Oisín Butler, Luke Cosgrove and Owen Lockton all had points to leave it 11 points apiece with 10 minutes to go, but the last 3 scores were to come from Barna and Ferbica, Derek Cox and 2 from Porrick Lenehan, the full forward, to lead them 3-point victors in the end. It finished in Kenny Park and Athenry in Group 2 of the Football Championship on Saturday. Barna and Ferbica 14 points, Caltra 11. Reported for Galway BFM Sport, I'm Tommy Devan.
8: Well, that's how it stands in Group 2. Victories for Barna Ferbica and Saltill McNamara. Caltra meet Milltown in Round 2. That's certainly going to be an interesting one. Well, Group 3 certainly provided all the drama the weekend. I'll leave it to Ollie Turner to explain.
5: 5-13 is 28 points. 3-17 is 26. Dunmore trailed by 2. They have to get a 2-pointer to get a draw. We're gone way past it. Oh, Dunmore have kicked it away with an up-and-under Hail Mary. But it still works out for Costello. Costello's in on goal. It's not a goal. A goal for Dunmore. I swear to God, you don't see the likes of this every weekend. Dunmore have got a goal.
8: And believe it or not, that's only the tip of the iceberg. Ollie Turner has the match report.
6: Dunmore McHales and Munavie Abbey played a Senior Football Championship Classic last night in Tuam Stadium. They shared 9 goals and 30 points, and in the end it took a last gasp goal from Cullum Costello to rescue the game for a lucky Dunmore. It looked like the McHales were coasting to victory when they led by 1-7 to 2 points after 18 minutes. The goal from Porrick Costello after 2 pointers from Matthew Reddington and from Shane McGrath. But by half-time, Munavie Abbey were back within 5. A brilliant goal from Glenn Kelly, who had ended the day with 2-8, and further excellent scores from himself and the likes of Lee Kenny, made it 1-10 to 1-5 to the McHales at the break. The second half will live long in the memory. Dunmore looked out of sight when they answered a brilliant Shane King goal with a rebound from a penalty by Cullum Costello to leave the McHales 2-14 to 2-8 up midway through the second half. But that's when Munavie Abbey really showed their mettle. Trevor Mullins scored a great goal right on the 3-quarter mark to pull it back to 2-14 to 3-8. And from there to the finish, it was absolute helter-skelter. Glenn Kelly with a free made it 2-16 to 3-12, just 1 point between the sides with 4 minutes to go, but that's when Shane McGrath soloed through for a brilliant goal into the top left-hand corner to seemingly put Dunmore out of sight. The tension was only beginning. Trevor Mullins fisted a point to pull the gap back to 3, and then Glenn Kelly levelled the match with a goal in the first minute of 3 of stoppage time to make it 3-16 to 4-13. The madness still wouldn't stop. Shane Mitchell came on for Dunmore and looked like he had kicked the winning point 2 minutes into stoppage time. But then Munavie Abbey thought they'd snatched it when they went straight up the field for Lee Kenny to score a goal after a searing move that saw passes between Mullins and Kelly and onto Kenny for what what Munavet thought was the winning goal at 5:13 to 3:17. Yet we still had time for one last attack, and with Cullum Costello with the last kick of the game, slotted the ball underneath Dennis Farhard, the Munavet Abbey goalkeeper, to send the Dunmore fans into raptures. An amazing match finished Dunmore 4:17, Munavet Abbey 5:13.
8: Well, if that game is entered to go by, this championship is going to be 1-2. Remember, the other game in Group 3, Macquillan, the defending champions, first day out. They were up against Navan and Lettermore. Here is Kevin Dwyer.
4: Macquillan, 1 goal and 16 points. Navan and Lettermore, 8 points. A facile victory for the champions, Macquillan, who led at half-time by 12 points to 2 in Pierce Stadium, having enjoyed a breeze advantage in that first half. Using robust tactics, Macquillan pressed hard on the Navan side when they were in possession and confined them to a single score in the opening half, a 2-point free by Ira O'Quirin after 14 minutes. When Fiacra backed Dunica goal for the victors 3 minutes after the restart, the game was well and truly over. He also added 2 points from play, one in each half. Others to score were Paul Kelly, who pointed 3 frees, taking over the free-taking duties from the absent Desi Keneally, while the score sheet was also made by Sean O'Connor, Fionn McDonagh, Charlie Cox, James McLaughlin, Niall Wodge, David Wynn, Mark Hines. And for Navan and Lettermore, their second half scorers were Tomás O'Quirin, Dylan Shoiga, who got 3 points, won a 2-point free, and 2 from Fionn McDonagh. Mike Cullen were also missing the likes of Sean Kelly and Peter Cook, but introduced their new goalkeeper, Nevin O'Donnell, and he played very well for them. The reintroduction also of Owen Gallagher helped the Macquillan side. So an easy first-round victory for the champions, who won't be easy to take down, as they claimed the win on a final score, Macquillan 1 goal and 16 points, Navan and Lettermore 8 points. This is Kevin Dwyer for Galway BFM Sport.
8: Thanks a million for that, Kevin. And that's how we stand in Group 3. Dunmore and Macquillan with big wins. And next time out, Navan and Lettermore are going to meet Munavet Abbey. So certainly a battle there to avoid being dragged into a relegation scrap. Group 4 now. Tuam Stars against Oak Derard, Friday night game. Here's Kevin Dwyer.
4: Tuam Stars, 2 goals and 20 points. Oak Derard, 15 points. The Stars had breeze advantage in the first half, but it took some time for them get into their stride, as Luke Gerrard started the brighter and controlled the early exchanges. But 2 scores from Luke Davin, the second one a 2-pointer, in the 19th and 20th minute gave Tuam the lead for the first time, 6-4. And they never looked back after that. They led by 13-6 at half-time, and a goal by Paul Collins 7 minutes into the second half put them 14-7 ahead, with a total of 13 players making the scoreboard throughout the game. There was little Oak Derard could do to stop the Tuam onslaught. Tuam's second goal came from Luke Davin on 57 minutes, and he was their top scorer with 1 goal and 5 points. Oak Derard played in fits and starts, and each time they seemed to be making headway, Tuam got the measure of them to maintain control. The players on target for Oak Derard were Ryan Monaghan, Matthew Tierney, James Webb, Eric Lee, Kieran Noon, Niall Lee and Adam Tierney. So, a satisfying outcome for the Stars, but Oak Derard will regret that they were unable to sustain their early efforts where they had Tuam under pressure. It finished on a comprehensive win for Tuam. The North Galway side, Tuam Stars, 2 goals and 20 points. Oak Derard, 15 points. This is Kevin Dwyer for Galway BFM Sport.
8: And last, but certainly not least, St James's were meeting Annadown yesterday in a thriller. Tommy Devan.
7: St James's 20 points, Annadown 1 goal and 17. There was late drama in Kenny Park Athlone Ryan Saturday evening as a late 2-pointed effort from Conor Quinn saw the sides share the spoils in Group 4 of the Bonsecours Senior Football Championship. St James's led at half-time by 7 points, 13 points to 7. Was Annadown got the brighter start and led by 3 points to no score after 5 minutes. Paul Conroy then hit a 2-pointer for St James's on 7 minutes before Stephen Hurley had a point for Annadown to lead them 4-2 ahead. But then St James's would hit 3 unanswered 2-pointers, one from Jack O'Neill and 2 from full forward Jack Nolan, that saw them lead 8-4. Annadown reduced the deficit through Olin Kelly and Jim Commons, but it was the City side that finished the half stronger. Kevin Horrigan, Desi Hines and a Jack Nolan 2-pointer, their fifth of the first half, saw them lead at the break. Annadown scored first in the second half, but it was St James's that continued in fine scoring form. McNulty, Kane and O'Neill had points again to lead 16-8, and when they led by 17-9 with 18 minutes to go, they looked like they were home and hosed. But credit to Annadown, who began to fire over points with Conor Quinn Joe McDonnell and Olin Kelly all scoring to reduce the deficit to 17-14. Jack O'Neill stretched it out to four again before Stephen Curley reduced it to three, 3 minutes before the end of normal time. But Rory King and Jack Nolan looked to have done enough for St James's to stretch their lead to 20 points to 15 before there was dramatic scenes at the end of the game, as firstly a ball touched on at the edge of the square by Damien Comer hit the crossbar and was helped in to the back of the net to leave just 2 points between them. And then, late into the 4 minutes of added on time played by the referee, Paddy O'Griffa, Conor Quinn came up with the equalising score. The final score again from an intriguing and exciting game. It finished in a draw in Kenny Park at Athenry. St James has 20 points and a down 117. Reporting for Galway Bay FM Sport, I'm Tommy Devan.
8: No surprise to see a certain Damien Comer getting in amongst the madness there to secure a late draw for Annadown. Looks against the odds there when St James had the 5 point lead heading into stoppage time. But that is how we stand in the Senior Football Championship after a very dramatic round one. Just to let you know that Galway United against Bohemians is ongoing at Dalymount Park, and you can catch the live commentary with Jonathan Higgins and Kevin Horgan on the Galway Bay FM website. Now, we'll be back after the commercial break with the Intermediate Football Championship and Galway United Women.
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8: And you're welcome back to the programme. 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St Michael's against Ilonarin, Don Locanella.
13: St Michael's 118, Ilonarin 18 points. It was the Connemara men that started the stronger, leading 5 points to 2 with 14 minutes gone on the clock. Two of those points coming from Martin Gill, one from a free and one from open play, and three great points from Tyler O'Flaherty, who ended his tally with 10 points this evening, 5 coming from frees. St Michael's finished stronger in the end of the first half, though, with late points coming from Owen Kerrin, a 2 point Gary Higgins free, Shane Connaughton, Dave Canan, and another Gary Higgins 45, left Cullum Tomlin side down 9 points to 8 at the break. But they would have been very disappointed not to be leading at the break, hitting six wides, Ilonarin just with one. Later points for Ilonarin coming both from Killian O'Connell. The majority of the second half was dominated by the men in green and white. They led 18 points to 14 with 58 minutes gone. The pick of their scores coming in the 43rd minute from a monster, Tyler O'Flaherty, free from about 50 yards out the outside of his left boot. Michael stayed in the game over with points coming from Gavin Somerville, Dylan Gachin, Gary Higgins and Shane Connaughton. But it was a late flourish from the men from the city that won them this game. Like I said, down by 4 points, 58 minutes gone on the clock. Then the switch flicked. 2 points from Dylan Gachin first, followed by a Gary Higgins 45, left us 1 point between the sides. Then on 65 minutes, a late goal from Gavin Somerville as he buried the ball into the roof of the net from about 25 yards out. Then in the coffee, a consolation free, leaving his side up 3 points as it finished here in the Prairie. St Michael's 118, Ilonarin 18 points.
8: The other game in Group 1, Micheál Branach against Kilkerran Clonburn, Oisín Nuam.
15: Micheál Branach 3-18, Kilkerran Clonburn 5-8. Micheál Branach survived a Kilkerran Clonburn goal rush to secure a dramatic opening round victory after a dominant first half laid the foundations for a 4 point win in what rapidly became a high scoring contest. Micheál Branach controlled the opening period, limiting Kilkerran Clonburn to just one score before half time. 9 different scorers contributed to their tally as Ferdy O'Connella, Liam McDonagh, Killian O'Curran and Sean Denver helped establish a commanding advantage. Oisín Hines, who had finished with a hat-trick, provided Kilkerran Clonburn's first goal after 16 minutes with a composed finish, but Micheál Branach responded strongly. A Mike McGarrett goal before the interval left Kieran West's side facing a 1-10 to 1-goal half-time deficit. Liam Boyle provided Kilcairn Clonburn's first point after the restart, before a Liam McDonagh goal stretched the Micheál Brannock lead to 12. Kilcairn Clonburn refused to surrender, however, and produced a remarkable second-half revival. Brian Miskell's goal, followed by two pointers from Sean Fahey and Jonathan Ryan, reduced the gap to 6 before Hines struck again to bring them within 3. Micheál Brannock's responded when the pressure was at its highest, with O'Curran central to a run of scores that restored their advantage, as Kieran McFlanica grabbed their third goal. Hines completed his hat-trick from the penalty spot, while Liam Boyle added a fifth Kilcairn Clonburn goal in injury time, but Martin O'Donoghue's men held firm. The final score in this Sweeney Oil Intermediate Football Championship Group 1, Round 1 game, Micheál Brannock 3-18, Kilcairn Clonburn 5-8. Reporting from Clonbur, this is Oisín Noon for Galway Bay FM.
8: Thanks a million for that. Oisín, Oramore against Clare Galway B in the Intermediate Football Championship Group 2, Darren Kelly.
14: Oramore Mary 3-21, Clare Galway 2-15. 1 year after having to battle relegation, Oramore Mary kicked off their 2026 Intermediate Football Championship campaign with a solid win on Saturday. Two first-half goals from Daniel Cullinan and Ryan O'Donnell, plus 7 points shared between Niall Dupuyer and Mark Ronaldson, had them 2-10 to 7 points clear at half-time. Last year's junior champions Clare Galway didn't drop their heads, even when they went a further 3 scores down after the restart, thanks to Ryan O'Donnell, Niall Dupuyer and Mark Ronaldson. But the step up to second-tier football proved difficult, even if they did grace their supporters with orange flags for keeper Killian Walsh, Shane O'Hookagon and 2 for Matthew Collins. The latter received a black card entering the final quarter, while 2 yellows saw centre-back Garrod Hennessy also depart early. Clare Galway were given a lifeline just beforehand when Brian Connaughton slotted home a penalty after a foul on Matthew Conroy. But with 2 extra players, Oramore Mary ruthlessly killed off any notions of a fight-back. Shea Rabbit struck a 53rd-minute goal on their way to a 3-19-1-12 lead. Clare Galway had time for one more big score, another penalty converted by Brian Connaughton after Sean O'Callaghan was impeded. But this was now shooting practice for both teams. With 5 assists, Oramore Mary midfielder Harry Keady is the Galway BFM man of the match. Final score again, Oramore Mary 3-21, Clare Galway 2-15, Darren Kelly, Galway BFM Sport, Duggan Park, Ballinasloe.
8: Thanks a million for that, Darren. The next game, Curraghfinn B against Cortoon Shamrocks, Ben Cooley.
17: Curraghfinn got their Sweeney Oil Intermediate Football Championship off to a flying start on Saturday in Milltown after their 2-16-1-12 victory over Cortoon Shamrocks. Second half goals from Conor Brady and man of the match Ronan Tyrrell got Aidan Fahey's side over the line in a cagey affair. The scoring began 7 minutes into the first half as joint captain for Curraghfinn Glenn McHugh added a 45 over the bar, giving his side the advantage, but Cortoon captain Joe Donegan was quick to reply with a point just a minute later. Ronan Tyrrell and Gavin Kelly opened up a 5-point lead for Curraghfinn after 18 minutes of play, with Tyrrell pointing twice and Gavin Kelly converting a 2-point free, along with another from inside the arc. But within a flash, Cortoon had took the lead, and as David Flanagan raised a green flag for Cortoon, Kieran Clare kicked an outstanding 2-pointer and Alex Fitzpatrick added another white flag. The remaining 8 minutes saw Curraghfinn outscore Cortoon 5-2, with Gavin Kelly converting another free, Conor Newell fisting over the bar, and Ronan Tyrrell raising 2 more white flags. It was Cahill Mulrine and Donal O'Neill who kept Cortoon in the game, with 2 points being the gap at the halftime, with the score being 11-1-6. Ronan Tyrrell continued his scoring streak early in the first half before Cahill Mulrine raised a second orange flag for Cortoon, cutting the deficit to just a point. Donnan and O'Neill added more points for David Ward's side before Alex Banks handed Cortoon the lead after his grey 2-pointer on 46 minutes. The last quarter, however, saw Curraghfinn score an unanswered 2-4 as Darren O'Reilly and Kelly both pointed before Galway minor Conor Winston popped a return pass to Conor Brady and he got a goal from range to put Curraghfinn ahead by 2. Brady and Dylan Wall added one last point each before O'Reilly set up Tyrrell for a last-minute goal, sealing his 1-5 personal tally along with the win for Curraghfinn. Curraghfinn will now play Oramore Mary in 2 weeks' time in round 2, while Cortoon Shamrocks will gear up for a game against the newly promoted Clare Galway side. Full-time in Milltown, Curraghfinn 2-16, Cortoon Shamrocks 1-12, Ben Cooley, Galway Bay FM Sports.
8: On to Group 3 now, and on Spidhill versus Clifton, Donal O'Connella.
13: There were goals galore in Rossmuck this afternoon as Inspizzell prevailed winners on a full-time score of Inspizzell 419, Clifton 211. It took just 11 minutes for us to see our first green flag raised of the afternoon when Martin Dunne panned the ball into the net after a fantastic run from Anson O'Leary. Their side leading 1-5 to 2 points with 11 minutes gone. The second goal came just 6 minutes later, once again a great Anson O'Leary run with another fisted pass across the square to his brother Cormac, who finished the ball in neat style. Their side now up 2-5 to 5 points, 17 minutes gone. Although Clifton got a goal of their own on 24 minutes when Henry Toole managed to rattle the back of the Spittle net. Later points from Finian O'Leary, a 2-pointer from Mons Blandach, and Nenton O'Leary free left their side up 2-9 to 1-10 at the break. Despite having the wind at their backs, Clifton never really showed up in the second half of this game. First, on 40 minutes, an Andy Keneally score, leaving his tally for 6 points for the day, Clifton's best player by far. And on 55 minutes, a goal through Conor Joyce, but it was only to be a consolation goal, as the second period proved to be all in Spitzel. Great points from Killen O'Leary, Finian O'Leary, as well as Liam O'Connell, had their score tally up to 19 points, but it was the two later goals in the second half that finished this game as a contest. First, on 54 minutes, Liam O'Connell hit a shot that was saved by goalkeeper Ian Staunton, then went off the post and then trickled its way into the back of the net. And on the 62nd minute, once again, for the third time in a row, Anson O'Leary with a great dummy run coming into the Clifton back line, fisted the ball across to his brother Killen O'Leary, who sent the ball into the back of the net. Spizzell were comfortable winners in the end here in Rossmuck on the full-time scoreline of Spizzell 419, Clifton 211.
8: And the other game in that group was Glenamaddy against Menlaw. Here's Darren Kelly.
14: Kilnamani 17 points, Menlaw 2-11. After struggling to make a significant challenge during the opening three quarters on Saturday, Kilnamani launched a tour de force comeback to secure a draw in the Intermediate Football Championship. After leading 1-4 to 6 points at half-time and doubling their own total without reply by 44 minutes, Menlaw held a 2-8 to 6 point advantage through two Donal Loftus goals, and he could have had a hat-trick only for another effort to shave wide of the post. Kilnamani struggled, but the second goal acted as a wake-up call, and he hit 4 points in as many minutes through Luke Dively, Dylan Joyce and a Ryan Duffy 2-pointer before Minlaw's Liam Carty landed a free from distance for a 2-10 to 10 point cushion. Kilnamani had momentum. Michael Fox and Michael Heenan sent over frees, followed by two Conor Raftery points from play. Another Heenan free yielded an orange flag, and they were level for just a second time at 16 points to 2-10 entering injury time. Aidan Potter's team did and wins in front for the first time when captain Conor Raftery landed his third from play in injury time, but Menlaw were given one last chance when a free was brought forward for the ball not being released. Their captain Liam Carty took no chances, taking the white flag and ensuring these two wouldn't be separated. Kilnamani's Michael Heenan and Minlaw's Jack Jordan, who got 2 points from wing-back, are the Goy BFM players of the match. Final score again, Kilnamani 17 points, Minlaw 2-11, Darren Kelly, Goy BFM Sport, Duggan Park, Ballinasloe.
8: Well, that's the story in Group 3. Well, Hugo de Cunha, Galway United's all their goalkeeping struggles. Well, they're going to have to build him a statue because he's played an absolute blinder at Dalymount to keep the game at a 1-1 draw. Group 4, it was Onkaroo against Kilconnie. Oisín Nuan.
15: The final score in the Sweeney Oil Intermediate Football Championship Group 4 game. Onkaroo 2-12, Kilconnie 11 points. Conlo Canila struck two late goals as Onkaroo opened their championship campaign with the

0: minutes, but Keane Murphy made an immediate impact from the bench for the North Galway men. A 2-point free from goalkeeper James O'Flaherty helped give the Connemara side a 7-point to 4-point lead at half-time. Kilconnelly came roaring back after the restart. Murphy, David Prendergast and Brian O'Malley all found their range as the sides were level with 10 minutes remaining, and Kilconnelly even nudged ahead on two occasions. But the decisive moment belonged to Conlo Canila. The Ankararua forward struck two goals inside the final 10 minutes to put the result beyond doubt and secure a winning start for Mihal A.O. Legion side. O'Canila is the Galway Bay FM man of the match, while Matthew O'Donnell and Onino Coulon also impressed for the winners. The final score in this intermediate championship round one clash: Ankararua 2-12, Kilconnelly 11 points. Reporting from Clonburr, this is Oisin Noon for Galway Bay FM.
1: Carlos Strand against St. Brendan's, Ollie Turner.
2: Carlos Strand picked up their first win of the Intermediate Football Championship with an ultimately comfortable 116 to 10 points win over St. Brendan's in Tuam Stadium. This match was won and lost in the second and fourth quarters. At the end of the first 15 minutes, St. Brendan's led 4 points to 3, thanks to some early scores from Carl Healy and Harry Holmes. But then from there to half-time, it was all Carlos Strand. 6 points in a row, including a 2-pointer from goalkeeper Kieran McDonough and a couple of points from Shane Graney, meant that in the end, it was 9-4 to Carlos Strand at half-time, and they were looking good. The third quarter at the start of the second half was much more competitive. Two early points for St. Brendan's Carl Healy and Paddy Downey reduced the deficit to 9-6. They were within 2 points after 18 minutes when Owen Nocton kicked a 2-point screamer to make it 11-9. But from there to the finish, it was all Carlos Strand. They scored 3 points in a row from the 20th minute. That made it 14 points to 9. Timmy Madden, Shane Graney and Kieran Donlan all to the fore, while they finished with a goal from Kevin Nally in stoppage time to round off a comfortable victory, largely inspired by the brilliance of our man of the match, midfielder Stephen Lawless. Good start for Carlos Strand. St. Brendan's will hope to do better next time round. Final scoreline from Tuam Stadium in the Intermediate Championship: Carlos Strand 116, St. Brendan's 10 points.
1: And that brings all the football action to a close. Galway United Women against Sligo Rovers in the FAI Cup quarter-final. It's over to James Doyle.
3: Galway United 2, Sligo Rovers 1 after extra time in the FAI Cup quarter final here for the final time this season for Galway United in Moyne Villa. Galway United, the Tribes women, reign victorious over their Connacht rivals and I believe make it 9 wins in a row against the Bit O' Red. It was a game of chess for the first 17 minutes, Galway United having the line share of possession and having the better chances but not quite being able to break down the formidable shape that Sligo Rovers set out. Gavin Hughes went defensive and it really worked for Sligo Rovers, playing a low block, frustrated Galway for the first 17 minutes, but then the last 20 minutes of normal time ended up opening up into a frantic affair where Galway United really put on the pedal to the metal, and it all ended in Ramini Tillotson having a great header, fantastically saved by Bonnie McKiernan in between the Sligo sticks. It was a game of individuals rather than a team game for most of this 90 minutes, with Galway United putting on the pressure, getting the shots off in the last 20 minutes of normal time before it ended scoreless and it went to extra time. Two 15 minute periods to decide it all, and it was two crosses in the box. Galway United become fond of aerial balls into the box, and who else to score for Galway United but Emma Doherty got two goals in extra time. The former Sligo Rovers striker, Donegal native, got her 11th and 12th goals in all competitions in 2026. Avon Costello getting the assist for the first goal, picking the ball up in the middle of the park, driving to the wing and delivering a fantastic ball into the box. And Aisling Meaney in off the bench. She's had an injury torrid 2026. She's starting to make the return to first team football, and the former Irish international getting an assist of her own. But Sligo were not down and out. Paula McGrory, the top goal scorer from last season, picked the ball up after it was spilled away, cleared by Galway. Well, it wasn't cleared enough. Paula McGrory, I believe, getting her first goal of 2026, and Sligo Rovers threw everything at it, but brilliant game management from Galway United saw them into the final four of the FAI Cup for the first time in the club's history. They will play either one of Athlone Town, who defeated Shamrock Rovers 5-3 after extra time, Shelburne, who defeated Bohemians 4-1, or Cork City, or Douglas Hall. That game to be played tomorrow, but full time after extra time here in Headford. A brilliant game which ended Galway United 2, Sligo Rovers 1 after extra time.
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0: United have survived at Daly Mount Park. They've secured a point, a 1-1 draw, and Hugo de Cunha with many saves. The Galway ladies footballers are the All-Ireland Senior Football Champions. What a result for them against Kerry and Croke Park this afternoon. The homecoming, full details on the Facebook. 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
6: At 9 o'clock, good evening, I'm Ruth O'Connell. Two people have died after two Greek firefighting helicopters crashed mid-air. They'd been battling a wind-driven wildfire west of Athens. A Greek and Danish national on one of the aircraft died. A British national on board the other was one of two people who survived. EU justice ministers will meet on Tuesday to discuss the sudden influx of migrants to the Spanish enclave of Ceuta. Ireland, as host of the presidency of the EU Council, will convene the meeting. Around 60,000 Moroccans crossed into the territory, but Spanish officials say most have now returned. At least 67 people are believed to have died making the crossing. Europe correspondent with Euronews, Shauna Murray, says the meeting on Tuesday will be robust.
7: You can do as much planning as you want for the 6 months of the presidency, but these are the things that emerge, particularly now because the world is so unstable. So there was a call in that letter from EU member states for the Irish presidency to convene a meeting on Tuesday of interior ministers, justice ministers. That'll be led by Jim O'Callaghan. And so to see how this situation, when and it does arise again, how the EU has to have a response ready. So that would be a fairly, I'd say, robust meeting and discussion on Tuesday.
6: At least four Palestinians have been killed in fresh Israeli airstrikes on Gaza despite renewed efforts to revive a ceasefire agreement. Palestinian health officials say the strikes hit Gaza City with a child among those reported dead. The attacks come after US President Donald Trump said there had been a breakthrough in talks to implement last year's ceasefire deal, but key differences remain over Hamas disarming and the withdrawal of Israeli forces. A man in his 40s has died following a crash in County Carlow. Their motorcycle he was riding was involved in a collision with a car at Ballynockan around 9:30 this morning. David Seagrave reports.
8: Emergency services attended the scene of the collision on the R448 after the crash involving a motorcycle and a car. The motorcyclist, a man aged in his 40s, was seriously injured in the crash and was airlifted to the Mater Hospital in Dublin, where he later died from his injuries. The road was closed while a forensic examination was carried out, however it has since reopened. Gardaí are now appealing to anyone who may have been travelling on the road at Loughlin Bridge between 8:45 and 9:45 this morning to come forward. Those who may have footage of the incident have also been asked to make it available to investigating Gardaí.
6: Meanwhile, two women have been taken to hospital following a single vehicle collision on the N52 in County Louth. It happened at Darver on the Old Dundalk RD road shortly after 2 p.m. today. The occupants of the car, who are aged in their 60s and 80s, were brought to Our Lady of Lourdes Hospital in Drogheda for assessment. Investigations are ongoing. Spotting a deep fake online should become easier from today under new European Union rules on artificial intelligence. Companies must now clearly label AI-generated images, videos and other content and tell users when they're interacting with an AI chatbot rather than a person. The transparency measures are part of the EU's AI Act aimed at helping people identify AI-generated material. Businesses that break the rules face fines of up to 15 million euro or 3% of their global annual turnover. Adrian Weckler, technology editor with the Irish Independent, says there are loopholes.
9: The likes of satire or jokes and a large chunk of personal content. If you're sharing an image or you create AI for your friends in a WhatsApp group, as long as it doesn't disrespect other principles of law, that in itself won't be an offence.
6: And a homecoming is planned to honour the All-Ireland winning Galway senior ladies football team. It'll take place at Tuam Stadium tomorrow. The event will give supporters from across the county, the opportunity to celebrate Galway's final victory over Kerry at Croke Park. Cathaoirleach of the County of Galway, Councillor Andrew Reddington, says the victory marks a significant moment in the county's sporting history. And that's your news update at 4 minutes past nine.
10: And in sport, Galway have bridged a 22-year gap to land their second ever All-Ireland Senior Ladies football title. A 58-minute point from Eva Noon was the difference between the teams, as Galway held on for a 2-7 to 12 points win over Kerry, with Leanne Cohen scoring both goals. The Munster champions Kerry had a goal disallowed for a square ball just before the final hooter sounded at Croke Park, and Galway boss Daniel Moynihan has praised his team for grinding out that win.
11: It was tit for tat. We got goals at the right time, particularly the second goal when we needed it the most. But just delighted with the mental attitude of this team. There was never say die, and it proved it in the end.
10: Aisling Feely hit the net twice as Roscommon overcame Fermanagh by points in the intermediate decider, while Antrim are headed up to the second flight competition for next season after they beat Carlow by 113 to 29 in the junior final, thanks to a late point from Maria O'Neill. Abbey Dorney have won their third Kerry hurling title in a row. They ran out winners against St Brendan's in the final at Austinstack Park by 316 to 112 this afternoon. Shamrock Rovers' lead at the summit of the SSE Airtricity League is now 7 points. It's after the Hoops rivals St Pat's and Bohemians both dropped points this evening. Bows were held to a 1-1 draw by Galway United at Dalyman Park, and it also finished 1-1 between Pats and Derry City. Waterford beat Shelburne 1-0 to boost their chances of staying in the Premier Division. Tom Lonergan was on target in their 1-0 win at the RSC. Cork City are through to the semi-finals of the Club Orange Women's FAI Cup following a 1-0 victory at Douglas Hall. They now join Shelburne, Galway United and the holders at Lone Town in the last four of the competition. Motherwell have started their Scottish Premiership season with a 2-1 win away to Hibs. It was Ibrahim Saeed who got the deciding goal at Easter Road in the 85th minute. St Johnson marked their return to the top flight in Scotland with a 4-3 victory over Kilmarnock. Zach Johnson has won golf's Portugal Invitational. A 7-under par final round of 65 saw the American finish the week on 19-under par, 2 shots ahead of Stuart Sink. Ireland's Padraig Harrington was in third place on 15-under par, while Darren Clark ended up just outside the top 10 on 9-under par. And that's your news in sport. I'm Will O'Callaghan. It's now 6 minutes past the...
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there. This is Tom Gilmore, hoping for the pleasure of your company on the Country Gold program. And if you can stay with us from now till 10, we hope you will enjoy some of the golden chart hits from the many decades of country music, American and Irish, alongside classic country hits from the past from other countries as well. This plus snippets of an interview taped shortly before he died in a plane crash 62 years ago this weekend on July the 31st, 1964, with the late, great Jim Reeves. He was described by many music critics as the greatest male singer to come out of America in the post-war World War II era. But Jim, who was a perfectionist, was unhappy with aspects of his gigs in Galway, Mayo and Donegal during his only Irish tour. We also have a song by the late, great Tom Dunphy of The Royal, and later The Big Eight, who sadly died in a road crash on July 29th, 1975. You'll hear new country hits from Taylor Swift. Yes, Taylor, number one in the country charts again with I Knew It. Also, Steely Lefty is singing about going to Boston. Casey Musgraves is giving us a taste of Mexican honey, while Tucker Wetmore is turning wine into water. That's alongside golden oldie chart hits from John McNichol, Colin Ray and Sean Welch and the Haymakers, to name but a few. So for that and much more, we hope that wherever you are, you remain listening from now till 10. We start with a classic from Colin Ray, followed by the Swiftie, Country Taylor and John McNichol. So we start with Love Me.

Just Dig a Little Deeper in the Well there from John McNichol. Great, great performer and really underrated. What a talent that guy has on stage. He can just interpret what the crowd want and he can do it as well. Sings all kinds of stuff. And he'll be down in Tuam actually for the Summer Country Concert in the Ord's Ree on Wednesday, August the 12th. And he'll be there in the company of people like Mick Flavin and Declan Nairne and John Hogan and a whole host of others. Right, a lady who won't be in Tuam yet because she's gone to Boston, and that's Stella Lefty. She's also gone up the charts everywhere as well. Another young lady of country making it in the pop charts around the world. And immediately after that, because the races are just over in Galway, and Mayo have won the All-Ireland, we're going to have a song that's a combination of both. Killadoon is outside Lewisburg, and they have races there along the seashore. And this is a great song about them that'll be coming up after Stella Lefty, featuring Sean Walsh and the Haymakers, and SBB, Sean Bon Brannock from Radio na Gaeltacht. So first, Stella Lefty in Boston, and then we're off to the races of Killadoon.

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1: 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Declan Ernie and Band, Patrick Feeney, Mick Flavin, Jerry Guthrie, John McNichol and T.R. Dallas.
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4: SBB here at the start of the Killadoon Plate. The white flag is being raised. They're ready.

Irish races in Killadoon seem even more exciting than the Galway races, and we hoped it had a few winners at the races. And of course, the winners were in Killadoon last weekend, with the winners were in Mayo, fantastic win in the All-Ireland. And we dedicate that song especially to Sean and Breda Welsh, who might be tuned our way in Rin Moore, and indeed to some of the great Mayo supporters, and there's loads of them up around North Galway, my part of the world anyway, Tom and Kathleen Prendergast, and John Garavan and Rita Banks, and loads and loads of others. Helena Chambers and Ava and Owen Sweeney and many others as well. Anyway, for all the Mayo people listening to us tonight, and indeed for all the West of Ireland people, you did the West of Ireland proud. All right, we'll have a drop of whiskey after that, I think. Let's join Chuck or Wetmore, and he's turning the wine into whiskey.

little drop of wine there, which was produced by some kind of a distillery process of converting it to whiskey. Tucker Wetmore is the name of the man. New countryman and an old countryman long, long time ago. And one of the greats of all is Jim Reeves. And we'll be hearing Jim chat in a few minutes' time. But he achieved something that no other artist in the history of recorded music ever had. He scored 34 charted hits after his death, including 17 top 10 songs, six of which went to number one. And then he had another 17, I think, that went quite close to the top 10 as well. Of course, he died in a tragic plane crash not very far from Nashville, Tennessee. And I remember the late George Hamilton IV telling me how they went out looking for him, and it took them a few days to find the wreckage of the private plane that his manager and piano player, Dean Manuel, was piloting. And the first song that we're going to play from Jim before we hear him talk is Distant Drums. And that was written by a lady called Cindy Walker. Now, Cindy Walker wasn't Jim's wife, but lots of people made out that Cindy Walker was very friendly with Jim, because Jim was noted for being a little bit fond of the girls, so much so that when he was touring Europe, his wife decided it was safer to come with him to keep an eye on him. He came to Ireland, he came to Galway. He had two gigs in Galway and two in Donegal. Wasn't very happy about them. In Galway, he was playing in Sea Point, or the Hangar, one of the ballrooms in Salthill. What they didn't tell him was the second Galway gig was out in the Crystal Ballroom in Kiltormer, both on the one night. Bundled him into a minibus and sent him out there. Wasn't too happy. In Donegal, he was playing in Lifford, I think, and in Carndonagh. And Larry Cunningham and the Mighty Evans were the support act. And Larry told me in an interview years ago that he knew when they had to move out the piano, there were so many spiders inside it and cobwebs that he said you wouldn't find them in a forest, and he knew that Jim wouldn't be happy, and Jim wasn't happy. He did about half an hour, 2,000 people in the hall. They were ready to burn the place down when he decided to go off stage. He had a white towel, and he threw the towel on his shoulder, and that meant he was throwing in the towel to his musicians. Off they went. Larry had to play 2 hours of Jim Reeves songs after that, and he became a success because of that as well. Anyway, Distant Drums, which we're going to play, if Jim lived, it would never have been released, because he didn't like the song. It wasn't one of his favourites, yet he kept the Beatles from the top of the British charts for 5 weeks during the height of their reign, and it was Song of the Year in Britain in 1966. Distant Drums first, and then Jim Reeves will tell us how he always wanted to become a country singer, and that he got lucky when he tried.

always in the back of my mind to be a country singer, although I had several detours. You know, the chance to make a living at the thing you love most is one of the most gratifying things in the world, I suppose. And country music was always my favorite type of entertainment. I always wanted to make it my profession and vocation. Happy to have had the chance. I never gave up the idea of singing. I kept plunking on the guitar and tried to make phonograph records for a couple of labels before I was with RCA. And I think this is sort of advice to fellas who have aspirations to sing. Keep singing. Try to make a phonograph record whenever possible. And you never know when you're going to be lucky, like a lot of us have been, and get the right song. And that's it. That's the taproot of the business. If you get a good phonograph record, that's about the only way to get started is with a record, and I was lucky enough to get one. The instrumentation has changed a lot, and I think it's all changed for the better. The sounds are better. Of course, the engineering is better. And country music has been helped a great deal by the integration of the other types of music. In fact, they've all been affected by the changes, and they've all been helped. Country music has been helped by rock and roll, and pop has been helped by them both. And the country music has helped both rock and roll and pop music. As a matter of fact, country music has given pop music some of its most prolific tunes the past few years. And rock and roll came about because of country artists, and I think one has helped the other. The country fans, once you have established yourself with them, will go farther than any other facet, I believe. They will, if you don't have a big record this time, they'll at least come out to your dances and your shows and stay with you until you do get that big one. And the people in the pop world, if you're not big at the moment, you kind of have to show them, you know. They're a little, well, I don't know if they're more discriminating. That isn't the word, but I guess, and I don't suppose they're less loyal, really. It's just that they have more entertainment and more things happening in their world and less time to do them, and they don't slow down to enjoy the things around them as much as people who are prone to like country music and go to the shows and that the country artists present.

recorded live in Nashville, Tennessee, the late Jim Reeves and Danny Boy. And one of the songs that I suppose he would have sang here in Ireland if he played at all the gigs that he was supposed to have played at, but you couldn't blame him for not doing it, seeing that he wasn't given the respect, I suppose, by that time that he deserved. There was no social media or no mobile phones or no way of knowing where the Crystal in Kiltormer was in relation to the hangar in Saltail or Sea Point. Anyway, it kick-started the career of Larry Cunningham, the late Larry Cunningham, and after Jim's death in the plane crash, he made the British top 50 with his own song, tribute to Jim Reeves. The first song that Jim had a hit with was Mexican Joe. That brings us to the next song. This is by a lovely lady from the States called Casey Musgraves, and she wants to treat us to a taste of Mexican honey.

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7: and it seems to be a night for tributes on the show tonight, and sadly, of course, we think of the late great Glenn Hansard, killed in a road accident earlier this week, a motorcycle crash in Dublin. Glenn, what a talented man he was, not country, but a man who had great respect for all genres of music, and I remember meeting him and indeed getting involved in a sing-song with them at a celebration after the Mass, the funeral mass of Pete St. John, who wrote The Fields of Athenry for Paddy Riley, and was Paddy was encouraged to sing along the song, and Glenn Hansard joined on guitar and loaned his guitar to a lot of us around the table as well. Unfortunately, I wasn't able to play it, but we had a wonderful afternoon. And yes, Jay, Garawa Anam Usel. And the next man also, who passed away a long time ago, on July the 29th, 1975. And that was the Tom Dunphy of the Royal Show Band, and later the Big Eight, 51st anniversary of the passing of Tom Dunphy. And again, in a road accident in County Leitrim, going to a gig in Donegal. And he was the first Irish show band artist, I believe, to have a number one. And we're going to play that song now. Not alone was it a number one back in March of 1965, but after his death in the summer of 76, it went to number four again. The late, great Tom Dunphy, and If I Didn't Have a Dime.

Well, hopefully you have more than a dime after the Galway races. And maybe you'll go racing in Killadoon or wherever else in the coming weeks. Anyway, enjoy the week, and you're on cloud nine if you had winners at the race, and you'll also be on cloud nine as Megan Moroney sings next coming up after your wins. And indeed also, of course, if you are a Mayo supporter from Mayo or from anywhere in the West or the rest, I'd say, after their sensational win in the All-Ireland football final as well. So, and it also means, of course, quote the subtitle of Megan's song, it also means that you are walking on sunshine. Donal Mahon is up next.

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2: At 10 o'clock, good evening, I'm Ruth O'Connell. A man in his 20s has been killed in a crash in County Donegal. He was driving a car which collided with a 4x4 Jeep at Fincashel Pettigo at around 3:15 this afternoon. He was pronounced dead at the scene and his body's been taken to the mortuary at University Hospital Letterkenny. A passenger in the car, a woman in her 20s, has been brought to hospital with serious injuries. The driver and only person in the second car, a man in his 60s, was also brought to hospital for assessment. A man in his 40s has died following a road crash in County Carlow. The motorcycle he was riding was involved in a collision with a car at Ballynockan at around 9:30 this morning, David Seagrave reports.
3: Emergency services attended the scene of the collision on the R448 after the crash involving a motorcycle and a car. The motorcyclist, a man aged in his 40s, was seriously injured in the crash and was airlifted to the Mater Hospital in Dublin, where he later died from his injuries. The road was closed while a forensic examination was carried out, however it has since reopened. Gardaí are now appealing to anyone who may have been travelling on the road at Loughlin Bridge between 8:45 and 9:45 this morning to come forward. Those who may have footage of the incident have also been asked to make it available to investigating Gardaí.
2: And two women have been taken to hospital following a single vehicle collision on the N52 in County Louth. It happened at Darver on the old Dundalk RD road shortly after 2 p.m. today. The occupants of the car, who are aged in their 60s and 80s, were brought to Our Lady of Lourdes Hospital in Drogheda for assessment. Investigations are ongoing. Two people have died after two Greek firefighting helicopters crashed mid-air. They'd been battling a wind-driven wildfire west of Athens. A Greek and Danish national on one of the aircraft died. A British national on board the other was one of two people who survived. At least four Palestinians have been killed in a fresh Israeli airstrike on Gaza, despite renewed efforts to revive a ceasefire agreement. Palestinian health officials say the strikes hit Gaza City, with a child among those reported dead. The attacks come after US President Donald Trump said there had been a breakthrough in talks to implement last year's ceasefire deal. However, key differences remain over Hamas disarming and the withdrawal of Israeli forces. EU justice ministers will meet on Tuesday to discuss the sudden influx of migrants to the Spanish enclave of Ceuta. Ireland, as host of the presidency of the EU Council, will convene the meeting. Around 60,000 Moroccans crossed into the territory, but Spanish officials say most have now returned. At least 67 people are believed to have died making the crossing. Europe correspondent with Euronews, Shona Murray, says the meeting on Tuesday will be robust.
4: You can do as much planning as you want for the 6 months of the presidency, but these are the things that emerge, particularly now because the world is so unstable. So there was a call in that letter from EU member states for the Irish presidency to convene a meeting on Tuesday of interior ministers, justice ministers. That'll be led by Jim O'Callaghan. And so to see how this situation, when and it does arise again, how the EU has to have a response ready. So that would be a fairly, I'd say, robust meeting and discussion on Tuesday.
2: Galway's ladies football team victory in the All-Ireland final is to be celebrated. There's going to be a homecoming for the team who beat Kerry at Tuam Stadium tomorrow. The event will give supporters from across the county the chance to celebrate their win at Croke Park. And that's your news update at 4 minutes past 10.
5: And in sport, Galway have bridged a 22-year gap to land their second ever All-Ireland Senior Ladies football title. A 58-minute point from Eva Noon was the difference between the teams, as Galway held on for a 2-7 to 12 points win over Kerry, with Leanne Cohen scoring both goals. The Munster champions Kerry had a goal disallowed for a square ball just before the final hooter sounded at Croke Park, and Galway boss Daniel Moynihan has praised his team for grinding out that win.
6: It was tit for tat. We got goals at the right time, particularly the second goal when we needed it the most. But just delighted with the mental attitude of this team. There was never say die, and it proved it in the end.
5: Aisling Feely hit the net twice as Roscommon overcame Fermanagh by 2-12 to 6 points in the intermediate decider, while Antrim are headed up to the second flight competition for next season after they beat Carlow by 1-13 to 2-9 in the junior final, thanks to a late point from Maria O'Neill. Abbey Dorney have won their third Kerry hurling title in a row. They ran out winners against St Brendan's in the final at Austinstack Park by 3-16 to 1-12 this afternoon. Shamrock Rovers' lead at the summit of the SSE Airtricity League is now 7 points. It's after the Hoops rival rivals St Pat's and Bohemians both dropped points this evening. Bows were held to a 1-1 draw by Galway United at Dailyman Park, all between Pats and Derry City. Waterford beat Shelburne 1-0 to boost their chances of staying in the Premier Division. Tom Lonergan was on target in their 1-0 win at the RSC. Cork City are through to the semi-finals of the Club Orange Women's FAI Cup following a 1-0 victory at Douglas Hall. They now join Shelburne, Galway United and the holders Athlone Town in the last four of the competition. Motherwell have started their Scottish Premiership season with a 2-1 win away to Hibs. It was Ibrahim Saeed who got the deciding goal at Easter Road in the 85th minute. St Johnson marked their return to the top flight in Scotland with a 4-3 victory over Kilmarnock. Zach Johnson has won golf's Portugal Invitational. A 7-under par final round of 65 saw the American finish the week on 19-under par, two shots ahead of Stuart Sink. Ireland's Padraig Carrington was in third place on 15-under par, while Darren Clark ended up just outside the top 10 on 9-under par. And that's your news in sport. I'm Will O'Callaghan. It's now 6 minutes past the hour.
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12: At 11 o'clock, good evening, I'm Ruth O'Connell. A man in his 20s has been killed in a crash in County Donegal. The car he was driving was involved in a collision with a 4x4 vehicle at Fincashel Pettigo at around 2:45 this afternoon. He was pronounced dead at the scene and his body's been taken to the mortuary at University Hospital Letterkenny. A passenger in the car, a woman in her 20s, was brought to hospital with serious injuries. The driver of the second car, a man in his 60s, was removed to hospital for assessment. It was the second fatality on the country's roads today. A motorcyclist in his 40s died following a collision involving a car at Ballynockan at around 9:30 this morning. David Seagrave reports.
13: Emergency services attended the scene of the collision on the R448 after the crash involving a motorcycle and a car. The motorcyclist, a man aged in his 40s, was seriously injured in the crash and was airlifted to the Mater Hospital in Dublin, where he later died from his injuries. The road was closed while a forensic examination was carried out, however it has since reopened. Gardaí are now appealing to anyone who may have been travelling on the road at Loughlin Bridge between 8:45 and 9:45 this morning to come forward. Those who may have footage of the incident have also been asked to make it available to investigating Gardaí.
12: Two women were seriously injured in a single vehicle collision on the N52 in County Louth this afternoon. It happened at Darver on the old Dundalk RD road shortly after 2 o'clock. The occupants of the car, who were aged in their 60s and 80s, were brought to Our Lady of Lourdes Hospital in Drogheda, where they continue to receive treatment. EU justice ministers will meet on Tuesday to discuss the sudden influx of migrants to the Spanish enclave of Ceuta. Ireland, as host of the presidency of the EU Council, will convene the meeting. Around 60,000 Moroccans crossed into the territory, but Spanish officials say most have now returned. At least 67 people are believed to have died making the crossing. Europe correspondent with Euronews, Shona Murray, says the meeting on Tuesday will be robust.
14: You can do as much planning as you want for the 6 months of the presidency, but these are the things that emerge, particularly now because the world is so unstable. So there was a call in that letter from EU member states for the Irish presidency to convene a meeting on Tuesday of interior ministers, justice ministers. That'll be led by Jim O'Callaghan. And so to see how this situation, when and it does arise again, how the EU has to have a response ready. So that would be a fairly, I'd say, robust meeting and discussion on Tuesday.
12: Two people have died after two Greek firefighting helicopters crashed mid-air. They'd been battling a wind-driven wildfire west of Athens. A Greek and Danish national on one of the aircraft died. A British national on board the other was one of two people who survived. At least four Palestinians have been killed in fresh Israeli airstrikes on Gaza despite renewed efforts to revive a ceasefire agreement. Palestinian health officials say the strikes hit Gaza City, with a child among those reported dead. The attacks come after US President Donald Trump said there'd been a breakthrough in talks to implement last year's ceasefire deal. However, key differences remain over Hamas disarming and the withdrawal of Israeli forces. Northern Ireland's being urged to follow Britain by doing more to discourage people from buying unhealthy food and drink. Price or multi-buy promotions on unhealthy food and drink were banned in England last year. Liam Duggan from the British Heart Foundation explains what the measures could include.
15: There will be restrictions on the location of price promotions. So instead of at tills and checkouts or at end of aisles and prominent locations, and also we'll be looking at reducing the buy one, get one free of unhealthy foods.
12: Galway's ladies football team victory in the All-Ireland final is to be celebrated. There's going to be a homecoming for the team who beat Kerry at Tuam Stadium tomorrow. The event will give supporters from across the county the chance to celebrate their win at Croke Park. And that's your news update at 4 minutes past 11.
16: And in sport, Galway have bridged a 22-year gap to land their second ever All-Ireland Senior Ladies football title. A 58-minute point from Eva Noon was the difference between the teams, as Galway held on for a 2-7 to 12 points win over Kerry, with Leanne Cohen scoring both goals. The Munster champions Kerry had a goal disallowed for a square ball just before the final hooter sounded at Croke Park, and Galway boss Daniel Moynihan has praised his team for grinding out that win.
17: It was tit for tat. We got goals at the right time. I predicted the second goal when we needed it the most. But just delighted with the mental attitude of this team. There was never say die, and it proved it in the end.
16: Aisling Feely hit the net twice as Roscommon overcame Fermanagh by 2-12 to 6 points in the intermediate decider, while Antrim are headed up to the second flight competition for next season after they beat Carlow by 1-13 to 2-9 in the junior final, thanks to a late point from Maria O'Neill. Abbey Dorney have won their third Kerry hurling title in a row. They ran out winners against St Brendan's in the final at Austinstown Park into 1-12 this afternoon. Shamrock Rovers' lead at the summit of the SSE Airtricity League is now 7 points. It's after the Hoops rivals St Pat's and Bohemians both dropped points this evening. Bows were held to a 1-1 draw by Galway United at Dalyman Park, and it also finished 1-1 between Pats and Derry City. Waterford beat Shelburne 1-0 to boost their chances of staying in the Premier Division. Tom Lonergan was on target in their 1-0 win at the RSC. Cork City are through to the semi-finals of the Club Orange Women's FAI Cup following a 1-0 victory at Douglas Hall. They now join Shelburne, Galway United and the holders Athlone Town in the last four of the competition. Motherwell have started their Scottish Premiership season with a 2-1 win away to Hibs. It was Ibrahim Saeed who got the deciding goal at Easter Road in the 85th minute. St Johnson marked their return to the top flight in Scotland with a 4-3 victory over Kilmarnock. Zach Johnson has won golf's Portugal Invitational. A 7-under par final round of 65 saw the American finish the week on 19-under par, 2 shots ahead of Stuart Sink. Ireland's Padraig Harrington was in third place on 15 under par, while Darren Clark ended up just outside the top 10 on 9 under par. And that's your news in sport. I'm Will O'Callaghan. It's now 6 minutes past.
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2: News.
4: At midnight, good morning, I'm Ruth O'Connell. A man in his 20s has been killed in a crash in County Donegal. The car he was driving was involved in a collision with a 4x4 vehicle at Fincashel Pettigo at around 2:45 this afternoon. He was pronounced dead at the scene and his body's been taken to the mortuary at University Hospital Letterkenny. A passenger in the car, a woman in her 20s, was brought to hospital with serious injuries. The driver of the second car, a man in his 60s, was removed to hospital for assessment. It was the second fatality on the country's roads today. A motorcyclist in his 40s died following a collision involving a car at Ballynockan at around 9:30 this morning. David Seagrave reports.
5: Emergency services attended the scene of the collision on the R448 after the crash involving a motorcycle and a car. The motorcyclist, a man aged in his 40s, was seriously injured in the crash and was airlifted to the Mater Hospital in Dublin, where he later died from his injuries. The road was closed while a forensic examination was carried out. However, it has since reopened. Gardaí are now appealing to anyone who may have been travelling on the road at Loughlin Bridge between 8:45 and 9:45 this morning to come forward. Those who may have footage of the incident have also been asked to make it available to investigating Gardaí.
4: And two women have been seriously injured in a single vehicle collision on the N52 in County Louth. It happened at Darver on the Old Dundalk RD road shortly after 2 p.m. on Sunday. The occupants of the car, who are aged in their 60s and 80s, were brought to Our Lady of Lourdes Hospital in Drogheda, where they continue to receive treatment. EU justice ministers will meet on Tuesday to discuss the sudden influx of migrants to the Spanish enclave of Ceuta. Ireland, as host of the presidency of the EU Council, will convene the meeting. Around 60,000 Moroccans crossed into the territory, but Spanish officials say most have now returned. At least 67 people are believed to have died making the crossing. Europe correspondent with Euronews, Shauna Murray, says the meeting on Tuesday will be robust.
6: You can do as much planning as you want for the 6 months of the presidency, but these are the things that emerge, particularly now because the world is so unstable. So there was a call in that letter from EU member states for the Irish presidency to convene a meeting on Tuesday of interior ministers, justice ministers. That'll be led by Jim O'Callaghan. And so to see how this situation, when and it does arise again, how the EU has to have a response ready. So that would be a fairly, I'd say, robust meeting and discussion on Tuesday.
4: Two people have died after two Greek firefighting helicopters crashed mid-air. They'd been battling a wind-driven wildfire west of Athens. A Greek and a Danish national on one of the aircraft died. Spotting a deep fake online should become easier from now under new European Union rules on artificial intelligence. Companies must now clearly label AI-generated images, videos and other content and tell users when they're interacting with an AI chatbot rather than a person. Businesses that break the rules under the EU's AI Act face fines of up to €15 million, or 3% of their global annual turnover. Northern Ireland's being urged to follow Britain by doing more to discourage people from buying unhealthy food and drink. Price or multi-buy promotions on unhealthy food and drink were banned in England last year. Liam Duggan from the British Heart Foundation explains what the measures could include.
7: There will be restrictions on the location of price promotions. So instead of at tills and checkouts or at end of aisles and prominent locations, and also we'll be looking at reducing the buy one, get one free of unhealthy foods.
4: Galway's ladies football team victory in the All-Ireland final is to be celebrated. There's going to be a homecoming for the team who beat Kerry at Tuam Stadium. Later today, the event will give supporters from across the county the chance to celebrate their win at Croke Park. And that's your news update at 4 minutes past the hour.
8: And in sport, Galway have bridged a 22-year gap to land their second ever All-Ireland Senior Ladies football title. A 58-minute point from Eva Noon was the difference between the teams, as Galway held on for a 2-7 to 12 points win over Kerry, with Leanne Cohen scoring both goals. The Munster champions Kerry had a goal disallowed for a square ball just before the final hooter sounded at Croke Park, and Galway boss Daniel Moynihan has praised his team for grinding out that win.
9: It was tit for tat. We got goals at the right time. Particularly the second goal when we needed it the most. But just delighted with the mental attitude of this team. There was never say die, and it proved it in the end.
8: Aisling Feely hit the net twice as Roscommon overcame Fermanagh by 2-12 to 6 points in the intermediate decider, while Antrim are headed up to the second flight competition for next season after they beat Carlow by 1-13 to 2-9 in the junior final thanks to a late point from Maria O'Neill. Abbey Dorney have won their third Kerry hurling title in a row. They ran out winners against St Brendan's in the final at Austenstack Park by 3-16 to 1-12 this afternoon. Shamrock Rovers lead SSC Airtricity League is now 7 points. It's after the Hoops rivals St Pat's and Bohemians both dropped points this evening. Bows were held to a 1-1 draw by Galway United at Dalyman Park, and it also finished 1-1 between Pat's and Derry City. Waterford beat Shelburne 1-0 to boost their chances of staying in the Premier Division. Tom Lonergan was on target in their 1-0 win at the RSC. Cork City are through to the semi-finals of the Club Orange Women's FAI Cup following a 1-0 victory at Douglas Hall. They now join Shelburne, Galway United and the holders Athlone Town in the last four of the competition. Motherwell have started their Scottish Premiership season with a 2-1 win away to Hibs. It was Ibrahim Saeed who got the deciding goal at Easter Road in the 85th minute. St Johnson marked their return to the top flight in Scotland with a 4-3 victory over Kilmarnock. Zach Johnson has won golf's Portugal Invitational. A 7-under par final round of 65 saw the American finish the week on 19-under par, 2 shots ahead of Stuart Sink. Ireland's Padraig Harrington was in 3rd place on 15-under par, while Darren Clark ended up just outside the top 10 on 9-under par. And that's your news in sport. I'm Will O'Callaghan. It's now 6 minutes past the hour.
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